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1: 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Looking at the weather for this morning, Monday the 11th of May, patchy rain or drizzle early this morning will clear southwards, becoming dry with sunny spells. Clouds will thicken in the west towards the evening. Temperatures today 11 to 14 degrees or even 15. Good morning, everyone.

0: song number two this morning on the program, Britney Spears' Baby Give It To Me One More Time. Kicking us all off on a Monday morning right here across the Northwest and around the world on HighlandRadio.com. A very good morning to all our listeners. I'm in the hot seat this morning for Lee because he's off to Monaco. We'll tell you more about that as the morning goes on. And the sad news is he won't be joining us this morning because they'll be asleep by the time the show's over. But they will be on Highland Radio possibly later on this morning. And looking forward to that, of course, all the events on Facebook Live. So welcome into the programme this morning. Lots of you up and about this morning on the Facebook page, which is great because you've all been saying hello this morning, and a warm welcome to all our listeners. Trish Lowry is first in this morning. How are you, Trish? Listening in to us and loving the music as well. Maggie McDade Piper never lets the team down. I was speaking to her one day last week, and Maggie's in good form. So Maggie, hi to yourself, Willie, and all the family this morning. Glenda Rooney, hi to you, Glenda. Nice to have you listening in this Monday morning. Caroline Lyons, never sleeping on in the morning. Hi to you, Caroline, and happy Monday to you. Rose Sweeney, hi to you, Rose from Fannett. Hi to you, Rose. And thanks for listening in this morning. Good to have you on board. Drew Campbell's also tuned in. Happy Monday. And thanks for listening in. Pearl Doherty's also joined us. How do you, Pearl? A very good morning to you and have a great Monday. Eileen Brown. Hi, Eileen. Hope you're well and the family keeping good as well. Audrey Nealis is tuned in this morning. How do you, Audrey? Patricia Galler is here as well. How do you, Patricia? Gregory Divers tuned our way. Bernie O'Neill, Pete Doherty. How do you, Pete? And finally, for the moment, Anne Malloy is listening in this morning as well. So all those people are on our Facebook page already this morning and giving us the thumbs up, cups of coffee and whatnot. Weather-wise this morning, pretty wet overnight, but the sun is peeking through the dark clouds now at the moment here at the mountaintop, so it's looking pretty good, but there will be some rain throughout the day. Lots to come on the show this morning. We got roll call for really later on this morning, and looking forward to chatting to our student and our teacher later on this morning. Our secret sound, €1,760 to be given away this Monday morning. Yes, it's continuing on since I was in the hot seat last. It's a tricky one, it really is. But best luck to all our listeners this morning with that one. We'll be taking a look at the newspaper headlines in a few moments as well. And we got news on the way at 7 o'clock this morning. Dawn Cavett in the newsroom this morning preparing all the news. So keep it right here. This is Highland Radio. Nice to be part of your show in the morning.
1: Living in a dream.
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1: Past feels like a better place to be. The days we spent just sitting by the sea. Empyrean skies can't compete with those eyes. The colors of that dress you love to wear. The way the sun got tangled.

Tana with Smooth as we fast approach 10 to 7 this Monday morning. Very good morning if you've just joined us. The sun is still shining, which is great news. If you want to get through to us this morning, we'd certainly love to hear from you at 0860 25000, and our social media channels are up and running as well. Give us a shout here at Highland Radio. We'd love to hear from you this morning. Quick look at the newspaper headlines for this Monday morning, starting off with the Derry People Donegal News. This Monday morning, Donegal ambulance staff set to strike is the headline this morning. Hundreds of workers from the National Ambulance Service in Donegal will undergo 24 hours of strike action, part of the long-standing dispute with the HSC. Trade unions calls for salary scales to reflect changes in responsibilities and workload. SIPTU, the trade union representative representing 95% of NAHS staff in Donegal, have said that the HSC has failed to implement the findings of the independent report recommending updated salary scales to reflect changes in staff responsibilities and workload over the last 20 years. This morning's Derry News: diocese avoids safeguarding questions. Diocese silent on reforms after inquest labels Father O'Kane's death preventable. The conclusion of the inquest into the death of popular Derry priest Father Paddy O'Kane, 73 years of age, has been acknowledged by the Derry Diocese in a short statement to this paper. Also pictured in the front of the Derry News this morning, Buncrana Pier tragedy 10th anniversary gala ball. Local celebrity Mikey Doherty, MC, with event organisers Louise James and Georgia McDermott at the Buncrana Pier tragedy 10th anniversary gala ball held in the Edmonton Hotel over the last few nights. The Irish Daily Mail this morning: I'd have bought deadlier weapons is the headline there. Tragic Carlow gunman Evan Fitzgerald told Gardaí that if he wanted to hurt many people, he'd have bought more deadlier weapons. According to the confidential documents seen by the Irish Daily Mail, Mr. Fitzgerald was interviewed by Gardaí on the day of his arrest for buying firearms in an elaborate undercover sting. The Irish Sun, moving with the headlines this morning, escape from plague ship is the headline there. Two Irish passengers were finally freed from the doomed rat virus cruise ship yesterday. Anne Lane, 80, and a female pal were flown home from Tenerife on the government jet pictured below. Before fleeing the plagued MV Hopkins in clinical grounds, and masks, Anne said, were grand after touching down. The well pair were moved to a HSC facility to begin isolating for 5 weeks. The Irish Daily Mirror this morning, same headlines: virus hit cruise ship, jet them home is the headline there. Two Irish passengers from the virus hit cruise ship landed back in Ireland last night on the government jet. It was sent to Tenerife after MV Hundreds docked in the Canary Isle. The aircraft touched down in Valdol Airdrome just after 9 p.m. and two ambulances were seen leaving shortly afterwards. The pair have followed isolation protocols and are in good health. The Irish Independent: borrowers in race to fix loan rates ahead of interest spike. Mortgage holders are rushing to fix their home loan rates, fearing a spate of rises are on the way. Large numbers are also breaking out of existing fixed rate arrangements to lock in new fixed rates in a bid to shield themselves from expectations mortgage costs will jump, according to the Irish Independent. And also pictured in this morning's Independent, Conor Ryan celebrates after Roscommon overturned a 6-point Galway lead to claim the Connacht Senior Football Crown at Dr. Hyde Park in Roscommon. Delighted he is, delighted in his face. Irish Daily Star this morning, and they're leading with the headline "Back from Hell." The pictured in the front of the paper this morning: free at last passengers after being evacuated from the ship in Tenerife and taken home by the government jet. And more in this morning's Irish Sun. And finally, for this morning in the newspapers, the Irish Times: Starmer to urge closer ties with the EU in fight to remain MPM. And embattled UK Prime Minister Keir Starmer will today put closer ties for Britain with the European Union at the centre of the pitch to save his job, as internal rivals circle him following the Labour Party's dire performance in the elections last week.
That's how the newspapers look for us this Monday morning, May the 11th. We get news on the way at 7 o'clock with Donal Kamna. Keep it right here. This is the Naughty Alarm Clock. Good morning.

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1: Good morning at 7 o'clock. Donald Kavanagh at the news desk. Ambulance workers belonging to SIPTU and Unite are taking industrial action today. They're in a dispute with management over recommendations on their pay which haven't, they say, been brought into force. Today's work to rule will be followed by 24 hours of strike action tomorrow and a further 2 days next week. SIPTU Ambulance Sector Organiser John McCamley says their members have upskilled and that should be reflected in their pay. The HSE, meanwhile, has a contingency plan in place to prioritise patient safety and minimise disruption due to industrial action by the ambulance service. It says all other health services are operating as normal, and if there is any change to planned care, the person will be contacted. During the action, people should contact 999 or 112 if someone is experiencing a life-threatening illness or injury. They say priority will be given to patients facing cardiac or respiratory arrest and those experiencing serious trauma from road crashes. Gardaí say a 48-year-old man who was reported missing from Buncrana at the weekend has been found safe and well. The man had last been seen on Friday and his safety was confirmed by Gardaí last night. A €4.9 million cross-border initiative supported by Peace Plus has officially launched. The project is intended to drive digital innovation, sustainability and social inclusion across the Northwest City region. Letterkenny Municipal District is seeking a reduction in speed limits on the R245 Remelton Road between Thorndale and the Kiltoy Golf Course Road Junction. It's under the impending urban mixed speed review. The issue was raised by Councillor Donald Coyle, who says he was prompted by recent incidents on the road as there are now housing developments on both sides of that stretch. Councillor Coyle says that the limit should be reduced to 60 kilometres an hour and implemented as quickly as possible. Two Irish women have been flown home from Tenerife after a hantavirus outbreak on board a cruise ship. The government jet which evacuated them landed at Baldonnell in Dublin last night with the women and HSE medical staff on board. They'll now isolate to a HSE facility as a precaution. No passengers on the MV Hondius were showing symptoms when the ship arrived in Tenerife yesterday. The emergency response head at the European Centre for Disease Prevention and Control says that the risk to the public at the moment remains very low. And looking now at the weather forecast for this Monday morning, Met Éireann tell us to expect patchy rain or drizzle early this morning. It'll clear southwards, becoming dry with sunny spells, cloud thickening toward the evening. Top temperatures 11 to 13 degrees Celsius in light to moderate north to northwest breezes. Dry with a mix of cloud and clear spells early tonight, but cloudier conditions will build from the northwest. Patchy light rain and drizzle following for a time in lowest overnight temperatures 5 to 9. Light to moderate west or northwest breezes. Tomorrow it'll be largely cloudy at first with patchy light rain and drizzle clearing southeastwards, becoming mostly dry with a mix of cloud and sunny spells. Some isolated showers becoming more frequent during the evening. Top temperatures on Tuesday 11 to 15 degrees Celsius. 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We're back with news headlines again at 7:30. 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But for now, from the news team, good morning.
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Waffle House, first song after 7 o'clock this Monday morning. Marty in studio this morning for Lee until 9 o'clock. And if you've been watching and listening and watching all the clips, the video clips over the weekend of Lee making his way to Monaco, he was surprised in studio on Friday morning by Corinne. And of course, Sean Quinn as well, CEO here at High Tide Radio. For Lee under pressure in the morning, never. And we wish them well as they headed off. And of course, all the video clips, as I say, on the Facebook page. And they reached there safe and sound late last night. So I was talking to Lee yesterday and

show tomorrow morning. So looking forward to seeing what the big announcement is. Our secret sound this morning, €1,760 could be yours. Yes, it's going and going and going. So you could be the lucky winner of that cash this morning. We also got roll call for Rayleigh. We got a student and teacher presenting themselves later on this morning around 20 minutes past 8:30, around that time. So plenty to come on this programme this morning. We want your interaction as well. Lots of people on our Facebook page this morning. Give them a big shout. Teresa Duffy tuned our way. How do you, Teresa? Nice of you to join us this morning. Grania McDevitt is on board as well. Thanks, Grania, for jumping on the Facebook page. Patsy Wood McGee as well. How do you, Patsy? Nice to have you listening in this morning. Joan Graham, listening all the way in sunny Scotland this morning. How do you, Joan? Your Monday morning is going well. Danny McLaughlin's tuned our way as well. And Una Ward, thanks, Una, for listening in. And dropping us a mention there on the Facebook page. 086 60 25,000. You want to mention on the programme this morning anything exciting in your life happening today and you want to share it with the world? Well, you can share it through us here at Highland Radio. Here's brand new music right now from Harry Styles. Good morning.

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1: Tommy Takaka Ray in the Rohirta. By Shachtan Rohir a shul on Niug the Shachtu Lodeg Beltane. Tasha Eska, Spriul, Agus Rodegan on the Hawk. When Sulta saw Ramesha Imachti o Valti Rohirta Pobilagus Skulle, failed to Spriul the Rohir, Card on the Sawachta Agus Tille. 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

It's brand new music this Monday morning from Zara Larsson. That's called Midnight Sun. And the sun is peeking out, which is great news because it's been very wet overnight and not looking great for this week ahead either. Temperatures a lot lower than what they should be for a time of year. I want to say a big hello to Lola McClafferty this morning. I made her communion on Saturday and getting ready for school this morning. Bright and early comes in from all the family. And thanks very much indeed for getting in touch this morning. And drop us a text message. There's a few photographs coming in, which is lovely as well. From areas around Donegal with the sunset and the moon and rising as well this morning. The sun rising. Beautiful, beautiful scene. So keep them coming to us. You can send them to us on the WhatsApp this morning on 086 60 25000, right here into Highland Radio. Shannon's looking after the phones for us here this morning, 07491 25000. If you would like to get in touch with us this morning, we'd certainly love to hear from you. And looking through the papers this morning, only 3% getting on their bikes every day. Let's look more into that. Only 3% of Irish population cycle daily, according to the new research. The study found that men are four times more likely to cycle than women on a daily basis and twice as likely on a weekly basis. The poll was commissioned by the insurer Redclick for National Bike Week, which runs up until May 17th. Are you one of those people who gets on the bike in the morning, all organised, and make your way to work? Let us know if you can. We'd love to hear from you. The results highlight barriers to cycling in Ireland, particularly among women, with 1% of female cyclists daily and 5% weekly, with 90% rarely or never cycling. Mentioning cycling as well, to everybody involved in the big cycle over the weekend in Milford, seen loads of footage up. Well done to every one of you, raising great money there for local athletics and the grounds. So well done to everybody if you took part in that. Great to see people in the community all coming together for a great cause as well. So best of luck to everybody involved there. Now, the Boogie Bash takes place Saturday the 13th of June in the Clanry Hotel. Letterkenny, host for the night, one and only Keith Fletcher, and on the decks, Mr. Oisin Kelly. So it'll be a great night of dance-off, lip-sync battles, fancy dress, air guitar competitions and 80s-themed cocktails, bringing back the slow set as well. So that's a great night. If you're looking for something to do in June, put that in the calendar. Get your friends, your family, your work colleagues. Just get them organised and give us a call here at Highland Radio. You can get your tickets as well on the Highland Radio webpage. Just check it out. The details there. Great night for everyone. 20 minutes past 7. Lots to come on this programme this morning. We'd love to hear from you. 08660 25000. Let's get some music on from Ryan Sheridan. Love this song. Good morning.

0: slight V1 for you this Monday morning. If you just joined us, that's Milky, called Just The Way You Are, on the Naughty Alarm Clock for a Monday morning. If you just wake it up, good morning to you, and thanks for listening in. Marty here this morning for the Naughty Alarm Clock through till 9 o'clock. Mr. Gooch, he's in Monaco. We'll be hearing from Lee, not in this show this morning, because they're sound asleep, and we don't want to be waking them, because they've been driving since Friday, the long excursion. It was a race against time. Lee, Leslie and Dennis making it by roads. One of the vehicles, one of the electric vehicles from iMotors, brought them on the journey. And of course they were flying against the time and the clock. And Sean Quinn in the sky, and Corrine as well, Joe Dex. The show will be coming live tomorrow morning from Monaco. A special announcement to be made, so we'll hear more from Lee later on Highland Radio, possibly a John show this morning. And looking forward to that. It's fast approaching 7:30. We've got the news headlines on the way with Donal Kavanagh, and we'll have our first round at the Secret Sound this morning as well. €1,760 up for grabs. What a prize. It could be yours this morning. If you want to take part in that, it'll be calling us 07491 25000. If you want to drop us a text message beforehand, we can link up with you then. Just get in touch with us at 08660 25000 through to the WhatsApp there. We'll call you back. That's handier for you to do it that way. We'll take a break. News headlines on the way in the Naughty Alarm Clock. Good morning.
1: The Naughty Alarm Clock with Lee Gooch. Every morning when you wake up.
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0: the sound of Ed Sheeran this morning. The time is 7:30. Let's go over to the newsroom and say good morning to Donal Kavanagh. Good morning, Donal.
1: Thanks, Marty. Good morning. The HSE has a contingency plan in place to prioritise patient safety and minimise disruption as a result of industrial action by the National Ambulance Service. Workers belonging to SIP2 and Unite are beginning industrial action today. They're in a dispute with management because recommendations on their pay, they say, have not been implemented. A work to rule today will be followed by 24 hours of strike action tomorrow and a further 2 days the following week. The HSE says all other health services are operating as normal. During the action, they say people should contact 999 or 112 if they're experiencing a life-threatening illness or injury. Garthy say a 48-year-old man who was reported missing from Buncrana at the weekend has been found safe and well. The man had last been seen on Friday. His safety was confirmed by Garthy last night. A €4.9 million cross-border initiative supported by Peace Plus has officially launched. The project is intended to drive digital innovation, sustainability and social inclusion across the Northwest City region. Those involved include Ernak, Donegal County Council, Ulster University and Northwest Regional College. Full details on highlandradio.com. Letterkenny Municipal District is seeking a reduction in speed limits on the R245 Remelton Road between Thorndale and the Kiltoy Golf Course Road Junction. That's under the impending mixed urban speed limit review. The issue was raised by Councillor Donald Coyle. He says he was prompted by recent incidents on the road, and with housing developments now on both sides of that stretch, he believes the limit should be reduced to 60 kilometres an hour. And two Irish women have been flown home from Tenerife after a hantavirus outbreak on board a cruise ship. The government jet, which evacuated them, landed at Baldonnell in Dublin last night. The women and HSE medical staff were on board. They're now isolating at a HSE facility as a precaution. No passengers on the MV Hondius were showing any symptoms when the ship arrived in Tenerife yesterday. The European Centre for Disease Prevention and Control says the risk to the public remains very low. And the weather forecast, patchy rain or drizzle early this morning, clearing southwards and becoming dry with sunny spells, cloud thickening toward evening, top temperatures 11 to 13 degrees Celsius in light to moderate north to northwest breezes. And that's Highland Radio News. We're back with news in full at 8 o'clock.
0: Donal, thanks very much. Donal, have you been watching our good friend Lee making his way to Monaco?
1: I was watching him over the course of the weekend. All right, it was quite interesting. Despite all the other team's best efforts, they beat Lee and the boys to it. But no, mind you, had Lee and the boys not been stopping every couple of miles to chat to people and sing songs and do whatever it was they were doing, they would have taken it easily, I think. But yeah. No, I'm looking forward to hearing what the big announcement is tomorrow.
0: They got there safe and sound last night.
1: Oh, they did. But this big announcement tomorrow, it's so secretive, I don't know.
0: And myself, I don't know.
1: Yeah, and normally you do know these things. Yeah. But then again, you see, Lee is so sort of skilled at keeping the secret sound secret that, you know.
0: Yeah, that's true.
1: He lets nothing away.
0: He lets nothing away.
1: I will be listening as intently as anybody else tomorrow morning.
0: Myself included. Thanks, Donald.

0: Come on, baby.
1: That's the voice of Ella Langley. Just when I thought choosing Texas right here at the Naughty Alarm Clock. Nice, relaxing piece of music for the morning time, especially. Welcome into the show. We'll be doing the secret sound in a moment. A few hellos before that. Mary Murphy, good morning to you. Mary's joined us on the Facebook page this morning as well. Thanks, Mary. Have a lovely Monday as well. Margaret Murtaugh, tuned our way. Hi to you, Margaret. Hopefully you had a lovely weekend. And Kathleen Hegarty, regular listener to Highland Radio. Hi to you, Kathleen. Hopefully yourself and the family keep it well. And May Downing's tuned our way. Alistair Greer, thumbs up from Alistair this morning. And Sally McIntyre tuned our way. Thanks, Sally, for that. Getting in touch with us this morning. They're all on our Facebook page if you want to jump on and be part of that. We'd certainly love to hear from you. If it's handier for you to drop us a text message, you can do that as well. 086 60 25000 is the number. Okay, time for this.
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1: Yes, the big cash remains. 1,760 euros could be yours this morning if you can identify what this sound is. Let's play it again for you. 07491 25000. Looking for two callers to come live on air and battle it out for the cash this Monday morning.

0: Dracula, 7:45 this Monday morning. The sun is shining at the mountaintop, which is great news. Temperature's still a little bit down, but hopefully we're bringing warm vibes to you this Monday morning on the show. We're in the middle of our secret sounds. Offer grabs this morning, €1,760. Let's go to line one, and let's go to Falkara and say good morning to Seamus Gallagher. Good morning to you, Seamus.
1: Good morning.
0: How are you this morning?
1: Not so bad.
0: Good, good, good. What is you up so early, Seamus?
1: We're away checking sheep and everything.
0: Plenty to do, always plenty to do.
1: That's it.
0: Good stuff, good stuff. Seamus, have you been on with Lee before?
1: Never.
0: First time. Oh, you could be the dark horse. You could be the dark horse here, Seamus. He likes to hold on to the cash. Does early.
1: That's it.
0: Let's see if we can get you some cash this morning. Okay, we're going to play it for you here, Seamus, and then you can give me your answer, okay?
1: No bother.
0: All right, here goes. The best of luck. Now, Seamus Gallagher listening at Falkara this morning. What is the secret sound?
1: The automatic locks coming on the doors when you go to drive off.
0: Ooh.
1: Safety locks.
0: Safety lock. Do you agree with them, Seamus?
1: I do.
0: Let's see if it's right or wrong this morning, Seamus. Not right, I'm afraid. Not right. But listen.
1: No bother.
0: Come on another morning. And hopefully you'll get the right answer yet. Thanks, Seamus, a million.
1: Thank you.
0: Thank you very much. Have a good Monday. Thank you.
1: Right. Bye.
0: Thank you. Bye. Bye-bye. That's Seamus Gallagher trying his luck at the secret sound this morning. Let's go to line two and say good morning to Rose Doherty from Carrigart. Good morning to you, Rose.
2: Good morning.
0: How are you this morning?
2: I'm good.
0: Do you know where Lee Gooch is this morning?
2: He's somewhere abroad.
0: He's somewhere abroad. He certainly is. He's in Monaco.
2: Well, good for him.
0: Good for him. But sure, we're waking up in the sunshine as well this morning, so that's not bad news at all.
2: I don't know. It's very dark. Very dark clouds of all cutting up.
0: Yeah, I know. And there's been a lot of rain overnight and yesterday as well, Rose. So what's your plans for today, Rose?
2: Going into work.
0: Are you allowed to say where you're going to work?
2: Yeah, SR Autos in Milford.
0: Very good. So you're getting all prepared and ready to go.
2: Yes, I am.
0: Good on you. Okay, we're going to play it for you here, see if we can get you some cash before you make your way there to Milford. And we're going to play it for you. And here it goes. Listen carefully. Now, Rose Doherty and Carrigart, what is this morning's secret sound?
2: As a keyboard, a typewriter key, hitting the paper.
0: The old typewriter.
2: Yeah.
0: Had you got one of those, Rose, in your time?
2: Yes, I did.
0: Tap, tap, tap, tapping away. Let's see if it's right or wrong for you this morning, Rose. Not right. Not the old typewriter, I'm afraid, Rose. But listen,
2: okay, I'll try again.
0: You definitely do. Thanks a million for listening. Appreciate it.
2: All right, thank you.
0: Take care. Have a good day. Bye. That's Rose listening in Carrigart this morning. The old typewriter key. And before that, with Seamus Gallagher on Falkara. Car door closing when you're taking off. You know, the locks that go. We'll play it for you here one more time. Listen carefully. That's the secret sound. We'll have it on air for you at around 8:45 this Monday morning. Part two. So listen in then. That's this morning's secret sound for the moment.
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0: Coolest guy in pop, that is Bruno Mars. I just might is the name of the song there. Fast approaching 8 o'clock, we'll have news on the way with Donal at 8. And of course, more from The Secret Sound later on this morning. Let's take a look and see what's happening in the world of entertainment. There's only one word in the entertainment news, BAFTAs. Let's see who's in there with the headlines.
1: Showbiz updates.
0: Okay, the BAFTAs took place over the weekend. Netflix drama Adolescence was the big winner of this year's BAFTA Television Awards, taking home four prizes on the night when Irish nominees missed out. Their series won limited drama leading actor for Stephen Graham, supporting actor for Owen Cooper, and supporting actress for Christine Tiermarco. The Irish nominees included Cork broadcaster Graham Norton's The Graham Norton Show, which has been shortlisted in the entertainment category, and Dublin actress Philippa Dunn, who was nominated for the actress in the comedy series Amalanda. The Belfast set police drama Blue Lights was also nominated for a drama series, while Trespasses, based on Louise Kennedy's acclaimed Northern Ireland set novel, was in the running for limited drama. So loads of happenings there. You can read more, of course, in today's entertainment. We're taking a short break. We can use on the way at 8 o'clock. Keep it right here. This is the Naughty Alarm Clock.
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1: Good morning, it's 8 o'clock. Donal Kavanagh at the news desk. Aberdeen's workers belonging to SIPTU and Unite are taking industrial action today. They're in a dispute with management because they say recommendations on their pay have not been implemented. Today's work to rule will be followed by 24 hours of strike action tomorrow and a further 2 days of action the following week. SIPTU's Aberdeen sector organiser John McCamley has been outlining what will happen.
2: Well, today we are starting a work to rule. And on Tuesday, the 12th of May, we will be taking place on our first day of a strike action, which will start at 8 a.m. for 24 hours, followed by 2 days the following week, and then 3 days after that.
1: Well, the HSE says it has a contingency plan in place to prioritise patient safety and minimise disruption as a result of the industrial action. The HSE says all other health services are operating as normal. If there are any changes to planned care, they say the person in question will be contacted. During the action, people should contact 999 or 112 if they're experiencing a life-threatening illness or injury or want to report somebody else in that situation. They say priority will be given to patients facing cardiac or respiratory arrest and those experiencing serious trauma from road crashes. Gardaí say a 48-year-old man who was reported missing from Buncrana at the weekend has been found safe and well. The man had last been seen on Friday. His safety was confirmed by Gardaí last night. Letterkenny Municipal District is seeking a reduction in speed limits on the R245 Remelton Road between Thorndale and the Kiltoy Golf Course Road Junction under the Mixed Urban Speed Limit Review. The issue was raised by Councillor Donal Coyle. He says he was prompted by recent incidents on the road as there are now housing developments on both sides of that stretch. He says the limit should be reduced to 60 kilometres an hour and that should be implemented, he says, as quickly as possible.
3: Look at the best progress we've made on this, and it'll be very welcome, and it'll be welcome too for the residents of Tara Court and the other estates along that road, you know, because coming out onto that road now is, with cars travelling at 80 kilometres an hour or more, you know, if the speed limit is reduced to 60, it would certainly help.
1: Two Irish women have been flown from Tenerife after a hantavirus outbreak on board a cruise ship, the government jet, which evacuated them, landed at Baldonnel in Dublin last night. The women and HSE medical staff were on board. They're now isolating at a HSE facility as a precaution. No passengers on the MV Hondius were showing any symptoms when the ship arrived in Tenerife yesterday. Thomas Hoffman, head of emergency response at the European Centre for Disease Prevention and Control, says the risk to the public remains very low.
4: Public health people and all the workers in the port, like WHO, also ECDC has assessed the risk at the lowest level, also for Tenerife, because we really understand that the hantavirus is not like easily spreading from human to humans.
1: And a €4.9 million cross-border initiative supported by Peace Plus has officially launched. The project is intended to drive digital innovation, sustainability and social inclusion across the Northwest region. With more details, here's Katie Gillen.
5: Led by Derry City and Strabane District Council, the project brings together key regional partners, including Ernakt, Donegal County Council, Ulster University and Northwest Regional College. Running until June 2029, the Smart Village Network project will support rural communities through digital transformation and inclusive economic growth. It will include the development of 6 new hubs and the enhancement of 6 existing facilities. These hubs will support digital access, skills development, enterprise growth and community engagement. Derry City and Strabane District Council says the Smart Village Network project represents a significant investment in the future of the Northwest City region, supporting peace building, shared prosperity and long-term sustainability through innovation and collaboration.
1: Well, the forecast, patchy rain or drizzle early this morning will clear southwards, becoming dry with sunny spells. Cloud thickening toward evening in top temperatures of 11 to 13 degrees Celsius. Light to moderate north to northwest breezes. It'll be dry with a mix of cloud and clear spells early tonight, but cloudier conditions will build from the northwest. Patchy light rain and drizzle following for a time in lowest overnight temperatures of 5 to 9 degrees Celsius. Winds light, moderate, west or northwest. Tomorrow it'll be largely cloudy with patchy light rain and drizzle at first. That'll clear southeastwards. It'll become mostly dry with a mix of cloud and sunny spells. Isolated showers becoming more frequent during the evening. Top temperatures on Tuesday, 11 to 15 degrees Celsius, with moderate to fresh west to northwest winds developing strong at times along western coasts. 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
10: The time here in Highland Radio this morning, 6 minutes after 8 o'clock. Time to go over to the news desk and the sports desk, rather, and say good morning, Chris Ashmore. Hi, Chris.
11: Good morning, Marty. We begin with soccer, and Arsenal's Premier League destiny is firmly back in their own hands after a heart-stopping London derby yesterday. There was late drama as they beat West Ham 1-0 at the London Stadium after Leandro Trossard put them ahead in the 83rd minute. Then in the 95th minute, West Ham thought they had equalised through Callum Wilson. But after a long VAR check, it was ruled out for a foul on Gunners keeper David Raya. Well, Arsenal are 5 points clear at the top with two games remaining. Manchester City do have a game in hand. Arsenal boss Mikel Arteta was a relieved man afterwards.
12: In my opinion, it's very clear. If I was in the other side, I would do the same. I think I was very clear in Madrid with certain action that we go punished as well, because there are the rules and we ask for consistency within those rules. So, very pleased, because that was a big game to win.
11: Well, the result keeps West Ham in the bottom three, and they are a point behind Spurs and have played a game more. Spurs are at home tonight. It's a massive match for them as they take on Leeds United at 8 o'clock. Meanwhile, Millwall and Hull will battle it out for a place in the Championship playoff final this evening. Their first leg ended goalless, which leads

0: In local soccer, Coghill Celtic won the Clubman Shirts League Cup final in Inishowen with a 4-2 success on penalties following a scoreless draw with Carn FC. And Coghill Reserves won the Division 1, Division 2 playoff 4-3 in penalties after a 1-1 draw with Clonmany Reserves. Letterkenny Rovers will play Kilmacrenan Celtic in this season's Brian McCormick Cup final. Rovers came through their semi-final against Donegal Town with a 4-1 win in Ballyar. In the other semi-final, Kilmacrenan Celtic edged out Kildrum Tigers 4-3 in a thriller. And congratulations to Illustrin FC, who won the SFAI Under-15 Trophy final by beating Westport United 1-0 in Dublin, with captain Dara Edwards getting the goal. And commiserations to Glenealy Colts, who lost in the under-16 girls' final to Middleton of Cork. On to Gaelic games, and Roscommon put an end to Galway's drive for five with a late dramatic win in the Connacht Senior Football Championship final, as they won by 3-21 to 2-22 at Dr Hyde Park. Cork's long wait for a Munster football title goes on. They led defending champions Kerry for a large portion of their final, but lost out by 123 to 115 in Killarney. Meanwhile, Kerry boss Jack O'Connor admitted after the game that both Paul Geaney and Paddy Clifford could miss the All-Ireland Senior Football Championship Round 1 clash with Donegal in 2 weeks' time as injuries mount for the Kingdom. In the Tailteann Cup, Sligo lost to Tipperary, while there were wins for Antrim, London, Laois and Fermanagh. And in hurling, Offaly held on for a draw with Kilkenny in the Leinster Hurling Championship yesterday. It's a result that leaves Galway and Dublin in control in the province, while the third spot is up for grabs. And on Saturday evening, Donegal secured their status in the Christy Ring Cup after a 17-14 draw with Roscommon in Letterkenny. Donegal really needed to win, but they have at least preserved their Christy Ring status, as manager Mickey McCann noted afterwards.
1: Our aim at the start of the season would have been to get promotion again in the league and get safe in the Christy Ring and see where we're at coming in the last couple of games, if we could push towards the top end of the table, you know. And withdraw wasn't really the result we were looking for, but it did confirm our status in the Christy Ring for next year, which is one positive come from the game, you know.
0: In the all-county leagues here in Donegal, in Division 1 yesterday, St Eunan's beat Naismura Lower Rosses. Dunloe got the better of Naveconnell. Éirua beat Glenfinn. St Michael's edged out Termon, and McCool's defeated Kilcar. On Saturday, Four Masters beat Gwydor. And Burt were beaten by Owen Rue of Dungannon in their Ulster Hurling Junior Club League Cup Division 1 semi-final. All the local scores are in the sports section of the Highland Radio website. In motorsport, Thierry Neuville won Rally Portugal in the World Rally Championship. Takamoto Kasuta, with Oman native Aaron Johnston on the notes, ended the rally fifth in their Yaris. Derry's Josh McAleen dropped down to finish 18th after running into trouble yesterday evening, but the Derry native did set the fastest time over stage 21, making him the first Irishman to set a fastest stage time in the WRC since the late Chris Breen in 2023. There was disappointment for the Donegal-Fermanagh duo of John Armstrong and Shane Byrne after their rally ended on stage 15 after they hit a bank. In golf, Ryan Griffin of Ballybofane Stranorra Golf Club finished 7th at the Irish Men's Amateur Open at Sea Point Golf Links in County Louth. He was 4 shots off the winner, Patrick Keeling of Rogenstown. And in horse racing, Dylan Brown McMonagall had a 58-1 treble at Leopardstown yesterday, as he was on board the 9-4 Joanna Walsh, the 9-1 James J. Braddock, and the 4-5 Kevin Cannes in the opener for Joseph Patrick O'Brien. This followed wins at Naas on Saturday and Chester on Friday. Patrick McGettigan also had a winner at Naas. And finally, congratulations to Peter O'Donnell from Kilmacrenan, who won back-to-back war events down at Mullaghdurg over the weekend. That's the Wild Atlantic Adventure Race. And that is your Monday morning sport.
2: And Chris, you took part in that event as well. What was the scenery like? What was the atmosphere like?
0: Great event, very well organised. The highlight for a lot of people, the run, part of the run was on the airport at Donegal International Airport. So great day, lovely blue sky, so that a novelty factor. Great event, lots of different options. You could do just the 10K. You could also do, there was a short course, a long course. So there's course, there's cycling. There's a little bit of a hike. There's also kayaking, and all finishing up at Naismura at the banks there. And great credit to the organisers. Another great event.

0: Brilliant stuff. Congratulations. Well done, Chris. Thank you.
1: 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Find everything you need to start your fitness journey at michaelmurphysports.ie.

Yeah, one of those tunes for the dance floor for sure. That is David Guetta and When Love Takes Over. If you're just joining us, we are welcome along. 17 minutes after 8 o'clock on this Monday morning. The sun is shining here at the mountaintop. And there's been plenty of rain overnight, but still temperature's pretty cold as well. So if you're just waking up this morning, good morning to you. Marty in studio this morning till 9 o'clock because Mr. Gooch, he's off in Monaco. Waking up in Monaco this morning. Because there is a big announcement taking place tomorrow. The show will come live from Monaco tomorrow morning. He's along with Dennis Ferry, Leslie O'Donnell, and of course Sean Quinn from Highland, Corrine as well, and Joe Dex. If you're looking at the Facebook page overnight and over the weekend, you'll see all the antics. Great coverage and good fun as well. So we'll hear more. Not in this show this morning because they're fast asleep, getting some rest, well deserved. But later on this morning here in Highland Radio, they will be coming live to bring you all the details of what's happening up ahead and, of course, how the experience was as they left Highland Radio making their way in the electric motor car all the way to Monaco. Just up ahead, we got the roll call for Really. We'll be checking in with one of the students and, of course, one of the teachers from Ross's Community School. So we're looking forward to that this morning. Won't be too far away from bringing that live to you this morning. Roll call for Really continues right through May. I'm looking forward to talking to some of our students and the teachers at some of the fabulous schools we have here in the northwest of Ireland. Here's a brand new single from Alex Warren. This is Fever Dream. Great song. Have a lovely Monday morning.

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11: Thank you, Marty. Good morning. Ambulance workers belonging to SIPTU and Unite are taking industrial action today. They're in a dispute because recommendations on their pay haven't been brought in. Today's worked rule will be followed by 24 hours of strike action tomorrow and a further 2 days the following week. The HSC says it has a contingency plan in place to prioritise patient safety and minimise disruption due to the industrial action. It says all other health services are operating as normal. If there are any changes to planned care, the person will be contacted. In the case of emergency, the HSC says people should contact 999 or 112 as usual. Gardaí say a 48-year-old man who was reported missing from Buncrana at the weekend has been found safe and well. The man had been last seen on Friday. His safety was confirmed by Gardaí last night. Letterkenny Municipal District is seeking a reduction in speed limits on the R245 Remilton Road between Thorndale and the Kiltoy Golf Course Road Junction under the Mixed Urban Speed Limit Review, which is impending. The issue was raised by Councillor Donald Coyle. He says he was prompted by a number of recent incidents on the road, which he says is very dangerous, particularly now with housing estates on both sides of that stretch. The Irish Postmasters Union has a new North West representative. Teresa Gibson, who runs St Johnson Post Office, will represent Donegal, Sligo and Leitrim on the union's executive. She replaces Fionnuala McBride of Castlefin, who also served as the union's general treasurer. And the weather forecast, patchy light rain or drizzle early this morning will clear southwards. It'll become dry with sunny spells, cloud thickening toward evening. Top temperatures today of 11 to 13 degrees Celsius in light to moderate north to northwest breezes. And that's Highland Radio News. We're back with news again at 9 o'clock. In the interim, check all today's news on highlandradio.com. But for now, from the news team, good morning.
10: Thanks very much, Donal.

0: Great stuff from Niall Horan. That's Dinner Party, 25 minutes to 9 on this Monday morning. Thanks very much for everybody for getting in contact.
1: Road offer relay! Yay!
0: So if you've been listening to Lee from the beginning of May, we're in the middle of roll call for relay, and we want to say a very warm welcome to Maureen Conlon. We're going to Ross's Community School and say good morning to you. How are you, Maureen?
2: Good morning, Marty. How are you doing this morning?
0: I'm not too bad at all. So what's happening in your school?
2: Well, we have a very busy school here, Marty. We have over 500 students, and we're going to do a wee thing today at lunchtime for roll call for relay. And we're a very busy school, and we do a lot of positive things here in the school. So well, it's all happening.
0: It's definitely all happening. You have a list of stuff happening in your school. The school does a walk every day of the year in memory of teacher Dawn Croke, who passed away a number of years ago. So you want to tell us a wee bit about that, Maureen?
2: Yeah, so since Dawn passed away, we have initiated a walk every day from 12:30 to 12:50. So we have 10 minutes taken off for lunch break, and we do a walk on that. And it's basically just a walk around the school and around the area, and it's to do with talking to each other and a bit of fresh air, and it's good for our physical and mental health. And it's very every member, staff and student does it here in the school.
0: Oh, that's a great idea. Great idea, Maureen. You have you have company this morning with you there. One of your students, Rebecca Riestang, is part of your school there community. Are you there, Rebecca?
3: Yeah. Well, yes, I am.
0: Rebecca. Good morning, Rebecca. How are you?
3: Good morning. I'm good, yes.
0: Welcome to the Naughty Alarm Clock on this very special Monday morning. So do you want to tell us a little bit about your school there, Rebecca? Why is it a great school for you to be part of as a student?
3: Well, it's a great school for me to be part of because of all the facilities and all the stuff that we have involved with our school. Last week, our first year girls made it to an All-Ireland semi-final with the school, and they're being rewarded with a trip to England to watch women's Arsenal play.
0: Brilliant. That's fantastic.
3: In London. And they get so much opportunities, and everyone in the school is involved with like all the students, and we had a play on last week, the School of Rock, and it was amazing. They streamed it for 5 or 4 nights, and each night was nearly sold out of like people from like all over our community, just not the RCS. People coming in from all over, and that was like the first play since like COVID, so like 6 or 7 years ago. Our play was being held, so that was like the first one since like COVID, and it was really good and class for like school.
0: Oh, sounds wonderful, Rebecca. Sounds wonderful. Had you a part in the play?
3: No, I didn't, because I'm 30, so my head's all in the books.
0: Ah, yes, of course.
3: Yeah.
0: And tell us, is acting or singing in, is that something you want to do from looking on, or would you take part in other years, or is it something you would be interested in?
3: Well, I definitely would take part because I love the crack, but I don't think I'd like to do it for my future or anything.
0: Ah. So, Rebecca,
3: and speaking of future,
0: yeah,
3: last year we had the careers fair in the school, and it was such a good opportunity for the 3rd years and 6th years to look into other people's jobs. And there was all kinds of people, and there was architects, there was lawyers, there was guardy, there was army. It was really class.
0: Well, lots happening there, Rebecca. Lots happening. And why do you love being part of Ross's Community School so much, Rebecca?
3: Well, I love being part of this Russell Community School because everyone's involved. There's something for everyone in our school, and it's just so class to see that like every kind of person in the school has a place.
0: Well, it's all about inclusion, isn't it? So well done you, Rebecca. So you have something very important happening this afternoon. Do you want to tell us a little bit about that?
3: Yes, we do. So during our walk, we're going to organise a thing where we're going to make everyone in the shape of the RCS during our walk, daily walk.
0: Fantastic. So what time does that take place this afternoon?
3: 12:30 to 12:50.
0: Brilliant. So listen, you're raising great money as well for Relay for Life. We really appreciate you coming on board. And the best luck today. We want to say hello to Maureen again. So if you pass me through to Maureen just very quickly, we might have a surprise for you there, Rebecca. Thanks very much.
2: Okay, hello, Martin.
0: Maureen, Rebecca is full of life, I'm sure, like all students there in your school. So you're doing a great job, and she loves to be part of it. Maureen, anything special there for Rebecca? Is it too late for homework passes, or have you anything up your sleeve?
2: I think every student would like a homework pass. We'll have to talk to our principal, Mr. Gorman, about that.
0: Uh-huh.
2: But it just all the third and sixth years are all working really hard for their junior cycle and leaving cert. So we want to wish them all the very best.
0: Yeah.
2: But I'm sure a homework pass or something like that would go down a treat.
0: It would go down a treat, surely. Listen, Maureen, thanks for coming on board this morning. We want to wish everybody well there at Ross's Community School and all the activities and all the hard work. You'll be looking forward to the summer holidays, I'm sure.
2: We will indeed, yes. Thank you, yes. Thanks, Marty.
0: Listen, thanks a million, Beulah Boss, to everybody involved there. Well done. And to Rebecca as well. Thanks a million for taking part in the roll call for Really, really appreciate it. Good morning.
2: Thank you.
0: Bye-bye.
2: Bye-bye.
0: Oh, great job, Rebecca Restang there, and one of the students at Ross's Community School. And of course, Maureen Conlon as well, one of the teachers. More roll call for Really on the way. This is 20 minutes to 9 right here in the Naughty Alarm Clock. Good morning.

0: Satellites from Picture This right here in the Naughty Alarm Clock. Thanks for everybody for getting in touch this morning. It's been a busy show and we appreciate you tuned our way. I want to say hi to Rosie Brennan, tuned our way this morning. How are you, Rosie? And to Cathy O'Connor as well, tuned in this morning. Sandra Coyle has joined us as well. Hi to you, Sandra. Thanks for listening in this morning. And Mary Ryan, hi to you, Mary, listening into the Naughty Alarm Clock as well. Angela Bates, Bernie O'Neill, and Anna O'Donnell Breen as well. Grania McDevitt, big hello to you, Grania. And Geraldine Drum as well, listening into the Naughty Alarm Clock. Patsy Wood McGee, hi to you, Patsy. Thanks for listening in this morning to the Naughty Alarm Clock. Margaret Finnegan has joined us as well. Teresa Harkin and Danny McLaughlin, all tuned into the Naughty Alarm Clock. Yvonne Callan as well. Hi to Yvonne. Thanks a million for listening in. Finally, for the moment, Christina Stapleton Hawk tuned our way, and Mary Darling as well nipped in there. Heidi Mary, and thanks for listening to the Naughty Alarm Clock on this Monday morning. We're taking a short break. We've got some weather details on the way next. Stay right here. This is the Naughty Alarm Clock.
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0: And a look at the weather for this Monday morning, the 11th May. Patchy rain or drizzle early this morning with clear southwards. Will clear southwards. Becoming dry and sunny spells. Cloud will thicken in the west towards the evening. Temperatures today 11 to 14 degrees or even 15, which isn't bad at all. It's time for the Secret Sounds.
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0: Up for grabs this morning, €1,760 could be yours if you can identify the secret sound which comes your way right now. Listen carefully. And once again, 074 91 25,000 is our number. We're looking forward to talking to you on air.

0: lots of great radio classic Midnight Oil. Beds are burning right here on the Naughty Alarm Clock. For a Monday morning, please wish Padder O'Donnell and Derry a happy 14th birthday this morning. Lots of love. Simpson brother Dahi and Seamus and Mammy and Amory. Mammy Amory, and lots of kisses there for you this morning, Padder. So have a great birthday celebration for your Monday right here. Okay, time for the secret sound this morning. Let's go to line one and say good morning to Mary McLaughlin, all the way from beautiful Mallon. How are you, Mary?
1: I'm grand, Marty. Thank you. How are you?
0: What's it like waking up in Mallon on a sunny morning, or is the clouds overcast for you this morning?
1: No, it's nice. No, it's sunny. There's a few clouds here, but it's sunny. It's nice and fresh.
0: What's the most important thing about living in Mallon, Mary, in a few words?
1: The fresh air.
0: And the scenery? Yeah.
1: The scenery is beautiful, but you have the fresh air. It's nice.
0: I was down around there last year. Beautiful, beautiful scenery. It's a lovely, lovely place to take family or friends and go for a drive out there in Mallon. It's a beautiful place, so you must be very happy living there.
1: Yeah, there's so many nice walks and places to visit. It's nice now.
0: That's great.
1: Lovely place.
0: Well, Mary, we're going to try and get you some cash this morning. €1,760 is up for grabs. Mr. Gooch is out of the hot seat. I'm in the hot seat. We'd love to give you the cash this morning. So the best of luck going out to you for this Monday morning. We're going to play it for you here, Mary, and have a listen. Are you all ready?
1: Yeah, I'm as ready as I'll be.
0: Good stuff. Okay, here we go. Play it for you again, Mary. Now, Mary McLaughlin from Mallon, what is the secret sound this morning?
1: I think it sounds like a Club Fresh container or a Club Fresh box, you know, the plastic, or you can get them even on the Pyrexes now.
0: Very handy.
1: That's what I think it might.
0: Popping stuff back into the fridge, Mary, it's very handy indeed. Keeps it nice and fresh.
1: Oh, it's handy for a lot of stuff, yeah.
0: Yeah, yeah. And it sounds very, very similar. Let's see if it's right or wrong. Mary, I'm sorry to disappoint you this morning when I'm here in the hot seat. I'd love to give you the cash.
1: At least I know it's not that.
0: At least you know it. We'll put you out your misery.
1: It's not that, yeah.
0: Mary,
1: okay, Marty, thank you.
0: Hey, have a lovely day, Mary. Thanks a million for listening in and keep trying.
1: You too. Thank you. Bye-bye.
0: Have a good day. Bye. That's Mary McLaughlin listening in Mallon this morning. Let's go to line two and say good morning to Stephen McGlynn, who's tuned our way. Good morning to you, Stephen.
2: Good morning.
0: How are you this morning?
2: Oh, good.
0: Stephen, Lee Gooch is not in the hot seat, obviously. He told me do everything possible to keep that money safe and sound.
2: Oh, he said, right.
0: He said, especially don't be giving it to Stephen McGlynn if he rings in. So, Stephen, I don't know. Have you been on with Lee before?
2: Well, a couple of times.
0: Okay. We're going to play it for you here, Stephen, and then you can give me your answer, okay? Turn it up extra loud for you. Here we go. Now, Stephen, give us your answer this morning, please.
2: I think it's using a staple gun.
0: Using a staple gun. Great answers this morning. Let's see if it's right or wrong, Stephen. Not right, I'm afraid, Stephen. Apologies. But you keep trying again, won't you?
2: No problem.
0: Thanks very much, Stephen. Appreciate you coming on.
2: All right.
0: Okay, have a good day. Bye. That's Stephen listening in this morning to us here on Highland Radio and trying to get his hands on the cash. We'll have to keep trying. That's it for this morning. €1,770. Tomorrow morning, Lee will come alive from Monaco tomorrow morning with the show. So we're looking forward to seeing how that's all going to go. And he'll have a special announcement as well. All to come tomorrow morning right here in the Naughty Alarm Clock.
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0: And finishing off the show, very brief part of Madonna's new song.
1: That was brief, wasn't it?
0: That was brief.
1: Just about enough, actually.
0: Yep, it's all about the time, Greg. It's all about the time.
1: All right.
0: Listen, have a great day. We're back again very soon right here at the Naughty Alarm Clock. Of course, it's all coming from Monaco tomorrow morning with Lee.
1: Good stuff. Will you be on hand anyway, just in case?
0: I'll not be far away. I'll not be far away. Okay, cheers, Greg.
1: All right, Marty. It's 9 o'clock. Time for a news update. It's over to Donald Kavanagh.
2: Thank you, Greg. Good morning. There could be delays to some non-emergency ambulance call-outs from today, with a work to rule by workers in the National Ambulance Service now underway. Members of SIP2 and Unite are taking the action because they say their pay rates are out of kilter with other health professionals. They want management to implement promised pay rises due to training and upskilling. SIP2 Ambulance Sector Organiser is John McCamley.
3: Well, today we are starting a work to rule. And on Tuesday, the 12th of May, we will be taking place on our first day of a strike action, which will start at 8 a.m. for 24 hours, followed by 2 days the following week, and then 3 days after that.
2: The HSE says it has a contingency plan in place to prioritise patient safety and minimise disruption as a result of the action. They're stressing all other areas of the health service are operating as normal. The Irish Postmasters Union has a new North West representative. Teresa Gibson, who runs St Johnson Post Office, will represent Donegal, Sligo and Leitrim on the union's executive. She replaces Fionnuala McBride of Castlefin, who also served as the union's general treasurer. Teresa Gibson told Highland Radio News this morning the network is in a strong position in the county, but the government could be doing more to support post offices.
4: I know a lot of post offices have closed or changed hands over the last few years, but we still have a very strong network and are working hard to keep that network. The union has done great work over the last few years, especially in securing the investment that they got from the government, which will make it more viable to stay as a postmaster in the coming years. We will fight again to try and get more funding or to keep the investment going for as long as we can.
2: And fines for littering could jump under plans set to be announced this week. The government is understood to be preparing a suite of new measures in an effort to tackle the scourge of illegal dumping. Fixed penalty notices for on-the-spot littering will rise to €250, according to the Irish Independent. However, Irish Business Against Litter spokesperson Conor Horgan says it won't help if there's no enforcement.
5: The fact is, there's no deterrent in on-the-spot fines. And if an offender is €150 out of pocket compared to €250 out of pocket, it makes no difference if there's the likelihood of being apprehended. But that likelihood, as the data suggests, is negligible in Ireland.
2: And the weather forecast, patchy rain or drizzle early this morning, clearing southwards, becoming drier through the day with sunny spells, cloud thickening this evening, top temperatures of 11 to 13 degrees Celsius in light to moderate north to northwest breezes. Tonight, dry with a mix of cloud and clear spells early on, patchy light rain and drizzle to follow for a time, lowest overnight temperatures 5 to 9 degrees Celsius in light to moderate west or northwest breezes. 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
1: Hello and a very good morning. It is 4 minutes past nine on this Monday, the 11th of May 2026, and we're into a brand new week. How are you all keeping? I hope you had a lovely weekend out there, or you're enjoying your time off if you worked over the weekend. It depends on your situ. Either way, it's great to have you with us. We are live here until 11 o'clock and we've got a load of stuff to pack in for you. We're going to have the very latest in relation to the TEN-T project. Obviously, there was some information giving out last week as to another step perhaps in the right direction. We're going to be getting the full lay of the land for you in relation to that, and also to what does this ambulance strike — it's a work to rule today, it's a strike tomorrow — what does it mean to you? It is a life and death strike, I'm not going to lie to you. If it's not resolved, we've been given information that two ambulances will be available tomorrow to cover the entire in the entirety of Donegal. We're going to get the National Ambulance Service's perspective in relation to that. And just to put that into context, I mean, we have times sometimes where there's 6, 7, 8 ambulances queued up outside the ED in Letterkenny. That's bad enough, right? But can you imagine if there's only 2 ambulances to cover the entire county for a day this week, potentially 2 next week? I mean, quite literally, it has to be life and death, or else the ambulance services is oversupplied with vehicles and personnel, and we know that's not the case. So it is a concern. There is a 24-hour window here for them to get around the table and sort something out. Right, that's some of what we're talking about. If there's anything that you wish to talk about, an issue you wish to raise, something that you think we should be talking about, maybe it's a bit of good news or an act of kindness that you wish to pass on, or a birthday request or an anniversary request, we normally have a window for them just after 10. All of that comes through the one conduit, or a number of them. A WhatsApp and text number for you, 086 60 25000. You can also call us on 07491 25000, or email comments@highlandradio.com. Right, let's look at the newspapers this morning. The Donegal News focuses on the strike action. Hundreds of workers from the National Ambulance Service in Donegal will undergo 24 hours of strike action tomorrow as part of a long-standing dispute with the HSE. SIPTU, the trade union representative, 95% of NIS staff in Donegal, has said the HSE has failed to implement the findings of an independent report recommending updated salary scales to reflect changes in staff responsibilities and workload over the last 20 years. There's a work to rule today. That's mainly internal. Shouldn't really affect services, but tomorrow is when is when you could find disruptions. The Derry News this morning, the conclusion of the inquest into the death of popular Derry priest Father Paddy O'Kane has been acknowledged by the Derry Diocese in a short statement to the paper. However, Father Michael Canny, the Derry Diocesan media liaison, failed to answer the Derry News' inquiry regarding what, if any, lessons the diocese had learned that would inform its approach in terms of safeguarding the mental and emotional well-being of Derry Diocesan staff going forward. Father Canny said only the diocese was aware of the completion of the inquest. Asked if the diocese was satisfied it fully exercised its duty of care to Father O'Kane, given his well-documented mental health challenges, Father Canny said the diocese does not comment publicly on the health of individual clergy. Father O'Kane was found dead on March 28th, 2002, in the garden of the Waterside Hospital. On to the Nationals now, and this is a really interesting, almost bizarre story. I mean, obviously, those who've been providing housing for asylum

cases relate to circumstances where the Department of Justice had entered into pre-contract arrangements but subsequently did not go ahead with the initiatives. The Dáil's Committee of Public Accounts is set to make seek details of how much has been paid in compensation after the state withdrew from the arrangement. So effectively, they had a pre-contract to say, right, we want a facility in such and such an area. Someone obviously invested in it or adapted it. And then the government says, right, we've changed tact. We don't need that any longer. They've settled with two and have been sued by three. Committee Chairman John Brady said said this weekend that the state may have been left exposed to significant liabilities. In a letter to the committee in recent days, Secretary General at the Department of Justice, Donagha O'Sullivan, said while the surge in international protection applications seen in recent years did not continue in 2025, this reduction in growth, together with the minister's decision to limit the opening of new accommodation centres because of the challenges that can arise, has resulted in consideration or consolidation of the overall system. But the state being sued, and when I say the state, it's you really, because you pick up the tab. Interesting, petrol cars still very, very popular. There's no doubt there's a bigger uptake of the likes of EVs, etc. But petrol cars, and I think diesel cars too. Like, I know lots of people would love to buy a new diesel car, but they find that their preferred vehicle or the preferred model isn't available in diesel. I'm not sure if that's countrywide or in urban areas, but I know certainly in Donegal, I know more than half a dozen of people have had conversations with where they'd favour a diesel, but were unable to get the diesel car that they liked. Well, petrol car sales are at their highest for almost a decade. In 10 years, despite a boom in the sale of electric and hybrid cars, fuel sales of petrol and diesel are also strong, despite rising costs caused in part by attacks on Iran by the US and Israel and the closure of the critical Strait of Hormuz waterway. Unleaded petrol sales were 10% higher in January compared with the same period last year, latest CSO data reveals. It was the highest volume of unleaded petrol sales in January since 2017. CSO statistician Dr. Robert Stapleton said auto diesel, unleaded petrol and kerosene all had higher clearances in January 26 compared with January 25 last year. Diesel sales were more than 3 billion litres, which was up significantly from the 2000 diesel figure of 2 billion litres. Sales expert Paddy Common of Dundeal Cars said sales of hybrids and EVs topped the table, but pointed out that 10,000, although they've got 10 million here, but 10,000 new vehicles bought and registered in Ireland this year were diesel. There you go. Okay, still a bit of an attraction there. Lots of interest, again, far more interest than perhaps it deserves, because it's one of those stories. You know, something happens on a cruise liner, as I said last week, and it becomes some sort of a huge story and potentially, you know, documentaries down the line and all that manner of thing. And you look at the media, dependent on how they want to cover it. Like the WHO was saying, listen, don't worry about this hantavirus. It's isolated. It's not a big deal, but the media still are covering it like it's the next pandemic, right? And it also depends on which media. Sky News and the Sun newspaper, neither might not surprise you, they're calling it the rat virus. But other newspapers are calling it hantavirus. But obviously the rat virus, they're just trying to scare people, get the clicks, get the interest. Even though it's not that interesting a story, or am I wrong? Well, anyway, the two Irish passengers on board the cruise ship that was hit by a deadly hantavirus outbreak disembarked the ship yesterday and arrived back in Ireland late last night. The MV Hundius, which is at the centre of the hantavirus outbreak, docked in Tenerife, although they didn't want it there, in the Canary Islands yesterday morning. Later in the day, an Air Corps aircraft flew to the island from Baldonnell Aerodrome, a military airbase in West County Dublin. Flight tracking websites followed the plane. The journalists were sitting following the plane with two people from Tenerife to Ireland. Flight tracking website showed the plane left Tenerife for Ireland around 5:40 p.m. Maybe there's something in this story I'm missing. But what a waste of time. The Department of was sitting watching when the plane was going to land. The Department of Health said it would carry out an aeromedical evacuation of the two citizens who would be accompanied by HSC medics. But they're home safe and sound now. I mean, obviously, world leaders now can say anything and you can't really take them out the world. But I'd take anything that seems

0: seems a little bit positive. And, you know, Vladimir Putin, it's no doubt that Ukraine is upping its game in its war with Russia in terms of striking within Russia, their use of drones, how many lives they are able to take of Russian soldiers using drones. The amount of deaths per week is astronomical. It's around about 1,000 a week, you know, Russian soldiers, and maybe half of that is seriously injured or killed on the battle lines. It just goes on and on and on, and I think that's why they call the front line the meat grinder. But anyway, any little positive language I'll hop on, even though it might amount to nothing. Putin says the Ukraine war coming to an end. Vladimir Putin has declared the war is coming to an end as he confronts the harsh reality of devastating missile and drone attacks from Ukraine. The Russian president also referred to Vladimir Zelensky by name, which is a rarity, and conceded they might meet to finalize a peace agreement. Putin quietly shifted his stance on concluding the conflict while unleashing a torrent of criticism against the Western Ukraine. And of course, primarily he's speaking to the Russian population, which makes that comment quite interesting. He guards his words to some extent. He doesn't throw them out. So maybe he's preparing the Russian people. Maybe he's preparing the Russian people for some sort of an end to that conflict, which I think would be broadly welcomed. And finally, back to immigration. It's in the Sun today. Thousands of illegal migrants may be dodging deportation. It's emerged of the 4,700 people issued deportation orders last year, fewer than half are confirmed to have actually left Ireland. The shock data was revealed by Justice Minister Jim O'Callaghan in reply to several parliamentary questions by Aintu leader Padraig Tobin. Deputy Tobin said in 2025, 4,700 deportation orders were issued, yet the whereabouts of over 55% of these individuals, that's 2,589 people, cannot be confirmed, which is a worry, I would say, because you don't know if they were deemed to be unfit to be here and to be deported. Well, where might they be? What might they be doing would be the concern, I would imagine. Don't forget, you can watch the programme right now, as you can every single day, dependent on how you want to watch it. If it's your smart TV, maybe you have a Fire Stick. You can watch us on YouTube, Highland Radio Ireland. It's great to have you, so many of you, watch us that way every single day. 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So don't be afraid to get involved in the conversation as well. We appreciate all of your comments, and all comments are read and noted. Right, let's see. We'll take a quick break and we'll get our first guest on the show.
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4: 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The time is...
0: Now, welcome back. The time is just approaching 19 minutes past nine. Now, the long-awaited 10T Donegal road project has seemingly taken a major step forward. Planning documents have now been submitted to On Commission Planala, Donegal County Council, through the NRA, or the National Roads Office, submitted the documents for the construction of the 42 kilometre of road network between Letterkenny, Manorcunningham, Lifford, and the Ballybuffet-Stranorlar bypass. Right, so let's say good morning to Damien McDermott, Senior Engineer with the Donegal Roads Office. Good morning to you, Damien. Thanks for joining us.
7: How are you doing, Greg?
0: Good to have you with us. Right, now, obviously, it's taken a great deal of work to get to this. You know, when you're looking at steps on a project, this is a significant step.
7: Yeah, it's probably the most significant step in any project. Obviously, there's a lot of design goes into the background, a lot of environmental assessment, and all that comes together now with the publication and the planning process. So we're, I suppose, at this stage now where we have to go to the public. We look at getting public views and doing the public consultation piece on the project and getting that planning permission that will allow us to go towards the construction, hopefully in the next couple of years.
0: And perhaps, obviously, those that are most affected by this are homeowners and landowners. I mean, obviously, they also can contribute and may well contribute to this part of the process. But would, at this point, a great deal of negotiation successfully have been concluded with the majority, if not all of them?
7: Well, I suppose not so much negotiation. Obviously, we set out what the scheme involves with them, what the land requirements are of them. And there has been discussion with them nonstop for the last, I would say, you know, 5-6 years, if not more. And that will continue. The negotiations really don't get into earnest until we confirm the planning for the project, as you can understand. But we, you know, a lot of the details have been worked out with them, and certainly we're providing them with all possible information that they require, so they know what to do going forward on the scheme. And how we can help them as regards, you know, which is a difficult thing for MB for us to buy land or property from them. And so, look, we're trying to work that through with each of them, and we'll continue to do that through the next 8 weeks of the consultation period and beyond that.
0: This is huge, isn't it? Because if it were one road or one route, it would be big in and of itself. But this is major road developments over quite a large area. There's an awful lot in this, isn't there? And I suppose it will test the robustness of the whole planning process and everyone involved in it.
7: It is. It's very large. It is essentially three major schemes at one time. We took that decision a long while ago to try and bring these three targeted sections of the National Road forward. It has been the best way to bring it forward as quickly as we could. Look, there are 500 odd landowners. There's about 600 hectares of land being bought. There are 34, 35 residential properties and some commercial properties being bought as well as part of the scheme. The scale scheme really doesn't come into it, really. I mean, it is an engineering scheme. It has environmental impacts, but we've covered all that. And, you know, with a small scheme or big scheme, it all has this, comes down to the same thing. You know, have we covered the correct assessments? Have we covered the policy, ensure that we're compliant with policy? So we've done that for this scheme. I believe that we're in a very good position to bring the scheme forward. And I think it's long overdue. And I suppose the reason that we've got three major schemes is because, you know, work on the national roads to Donegal is long overdue. You know, we have motorway network throughout the country, you know, and certainly the Northwest is lagging behind that. And I think this is really a big step to bring us up on a level playing field with other parts of the country.
0: Going forward, this is one project. So say, for instance, that's a question, by the way, not a statement. So say, for instance, two parts of this project were fine, you know, no issues whatsoever. But let's say there was a sticky point with the Ballybuffet-Stranorlar bypass. There's no decoupling going on here. This is an all or nothing from now going forward. Is that how you see it, Damien?
7: Well, like, you never say never on these things. I think we believe everything will go through together.
0: Yeah.
7: We will look at any issues that arise as they arise, and we'll just have to make decisions as they arise, I think, based on the level or the difficulties that are encountered. But at this stage, we wouldn't see any issue on any of the sections, and we'd be happy enough to, that the scheme itself would get permission as one project.
0: Yeah.
7: Delivery then again, I think you've touched on this before, you know, it may, depending on funding, national funding, depending on other elements, you know, the actual amount of contractors available in the country, given the scale of the scheme, you know, we might be pushed out in one or two phases or three phases. And, you know, we've taken that on board in our assessment as well, that can all be done. But that's something going forward, I think, Greg. I think, you know, we couldn't preempt what might happen at this stage.
0: No, you can't, but my curiosity makes me ask. I mean, you obviously have given some consideration to that. Is there a priority 1, 2, 3 if you had to progress parts of this? I know kind of we've really stepped into the hypothetical piece of string stuff, right? But I'm just wondering, is there a piece of paper somewhere with a priority list?
7: No, not at this stage. We've done our business case assessment of all the sections, and they all constitute value for money. We will look at that when we go forward. We have to look at the procurement process and how best to do that. We've looked at the, I said, national funding and how best to use that. So that's the decision, I'd say, for the next 12 months.
0: 100%. And listen, one from wherever, a contractor might come in and say, wow, this is huge, all in a reasonably close space. We'll go at it, all three parts, and get it. You know, so I don't want to be negative. That could happen equally as well. In terms of the homeowners who've kind of been in a bit of a limbo at the moment, right? They know their house or their property or their land is in the pathway, so to speak. They know it's coming down the line, but they don't know when. So does this give us any greater certainty as to when, you know, negotiations will continue or start in terms of value, or when people can start thinking, right, we need to find alternative accommodation? I'm just thinking of those people sort of still uncertain, but they do have a certain level of certainty.
7: Look, there's been very substantial engagement with all property and landowners, you know, on the scheme thus far, and that will continue. I think that you know, this brings an end date closer to them, and they get some certainty as regards when the consultation process will end. Obviously, we have to wait then and see what decision is from a Commission Plan and when that decision arrives. So we would hopefully see a decision on it, you know, in 2027, you know, at the latest. And then, you know, that brings the actual land a lot closer. All the way through, we're working with our landowners and their representatives to accommodate what we can as regards dealing with the valuation of the land, and obviously with those property owners who need to move. But there's time yet on it. Obviously, you know, even if we get decision in 2027, you know, we're the earliest construction is going to be 28, 29 anyway at this stage, given procurement and everything else. So there is time, and we'll be working, you know, more actively to ensure that we get everybody sorted out in that period.
0: This project will not benefit from any fast tracking of significant infrastructure that is or may be in place. This is a project that has its own timeline, I presume, outside of any legislative changes.
7: Yeah, the legislative changes haven't come into place. Those changes that might have accelerated the scheme haven't come into place yet. They're likely to occur later in the year. But I think, look, once we're in this path, I think our commission plotter are committed to turn around these projects. And, you know, it is still a strategic infrastructure. It's still a very critical infrastructure for the country. And I think there's every will to get the thing turned around fairly quickly by them and by the government.
0: Councillor Paul Canning is with us as well. He's the Cathaoirleach of Donegal County Council. You know, and I can be as cynical as anyone and feel like these projects are a million miles away, but this certainly is a very significant step in the provision of you know, I'm thinking for Ballybofane, Stranorlar, how long they've been talking down there about a bypass and what it could mean to those two towns, for an example. It could be the making of them with other work that's ongoing, but also to obviously the traffic issues in Letterkenny. And safety too, I think, is a big factor in Letterkenny to Lifford. This is major for an awful lot of people across the county, Paul.
8: Yeah, good morning, Greg. Good morning to your listeners. This is major piece of infrastructure. Like, we're investing €1 billion into the county, which is absolutely fantastic. Layman's terms, We have three sections. We have the section from, as you stated, from Balbafay to Letterkenny. We have the section from Letterkenny to Manor, and we have the Manor to Lufford. People in Balbafay will be in Letterkenny in a few minutes. People in Letterkenny will be in Balbafay in a few minutes. This is major, major. You know, people don't realise how big of a achievement that has become here with the whole NRDO. So I think it's fantastic for the county. We do, I know the Damien was talking about all the technical side of things, like, but in relation to it, what's happening now regarding this piece of infrastructure, we have a situation that we are going to the board with a planning application. A lot of the landowners out there are apprehensive and thinking, like, they're looking at the A5 and they're saying, oh, this is never going to happen. This is going to happen. This is definitely going to happen. This is going to be a piece of infrastructure that is going to happen. The situation, unfortunately, is we can't go ahead of ourselves in regards to negotiation with certain landowners because we don't actually have the planning permission granted. So in order, in case people out there or landowners out there are thinking, hold on a second minute, they're not speaking to me in the proper language, but they can't, because they have to get the planning permission first before they realise, well, this is the route that we are taking, this is the route that we have selected, and this is what is getting developed. Situations, there's probably, when you look at the all of the paperwork that's out there, you'll see a lot of land take. Some of that land will be needed for the construction of it, but it might not be needed for the continuation of it. So there'll be land that'll be brought back and put back into play. And also in relation to, and we have learned, or we are learning all the time, when we see the carry-on that goes on with the A5. So we have all those boxes ticked. So what we are doing, we have done the assessment to safeguard the environment and to avoid the damage.
0: Yeah, I think just in relation to the A5, so I think that, there's been a lot of disruptive objection to it.
8: And I think
0: people objecting or having concerns is legitimate as well, if you know what I mean. I think there's two different things going on there.
8: But I don't think the people of Donegal, the people of Donegal wants to see these projects completed. You have a school up there at Lorgy Breck. Like, can you imagine how safe that school will become whenever you have the main traffic going away from it? We have places like that, and I don't have to tell you the story about Letterkenny, but we have two bridges. We're putting a bridge over the Swalley, and we're also a bridge. Technically, it's not over the Foyle, it's over the Finlay. But when you're talking those two major rivers, that we're doing the infrastructure and how far they're apart, but how much they mean to us. So this, like, we have the whole active travel going there. We have the bus stops going there. We have all that that's happening, and it will happen. And back in the day when I was involved in the Manor Cunningham, the bypass, and we were doing underpasses and overpasses, etc. But we actually improved some of the land there as well. We created a topography on the land that helped the farmers. So if there's farmers out there, or if there's landowners, and as Damien has rightly said, there's almost 500 landowners, and there's 35 or 34 people with residential property. If there's people out there that still does have concern, there is a liaison team within the county here that those landowners pick up the phone, arrange to meet them, and speak one to one, and get down to and get the, you know, because people might be unsure, and they'll be saying, "Oh, this is, as I said to you, this is not happening. This is happening." Mm. It's going to be in, probably in with the board now for maybe 2 years, as Damien said, 2028 start date. This is going ahead.
0: Damien, is there, I'm reading between the lines with what Paul's saying, I mean, are some people who might be affected by this not engaging in...
7: No, not in the slightest. I mean, you know, as far as I'm aware, we're getting good engagement from all the... Not everybody's obviously...
0: Because I presume in the process...
7: Not everybody, we've done everything. We've been at this for almost, you know, 8 years talking with people on about it. So, you know, we have covered everybody as far as we're concerned. So anybody who wants to engage and is willing to engage has engaged, and I think we'll continue that. I would also say, like, people who are not directly affected by the scheme, we're not buying that, you know, we're very happy to see any concerns they would have, because there are a lot of people who are adjacent to the scheme from whom we're not buying land, and you know they'll have their own concerns. So look, all those people, we're inviting them again, you know, and we're continuing to talk to them, but inviting anybody to come in and talk to us about any concerns they have.
0: Just as an example, if I were sort of say below this development, not directly affected, I might contact you and go, right, what does this mean in terms of water runoff or drainage or what have you? And I presume then your teams could say, well, this is what we're putting in and this is how we do that. And I presume if you're going through people's land, you don't want to split farms or private land, but you do. But it's about access. And I presume that's the kind of stuff you're talking about. How can you access one parcel of land versus another? The practical elements of building a road.
7: Well, all the access range, they've all been discussed and agreed at multiple meetings with landowners and affected landowners. People who are, say, remote looking about, as you say, about those sort of separate issues, such as, you know, vision lines and, you know, what they see of the scheme and all that, and noise and all that. Again, all those people were happy to talk them through as regards what the potential implications of the scheme is on their own homes or lands as well. But all the accommodation work, that's all part of the design, Greg. We have all that already tied down as regards landlords. We've negotiated and discussed that with all to make sure, and we've gone to great lengths to ensure that we have connectivity just for the general public across the scheme. So the scheme's not a boundary. So, for example, in Ballyfey, we have a significant number of structures to ensure that the local road network is largely unaffected by this. And similarly, like, we have a lot of access lanes. So there's about 60 kilometres of non-national roads with lanes and everything else within the schemes to allow for access for people to ensure the scheme doesn't interfere with their occupations and their businesses, be that farming or industrial.
0: I think really what you're saying here, and you've said it quite clearly, you're pretty confident your team, as much as they can, have crossed the T's and dotted the I's in relation to this. Paul, funding, the government continues to commit to this. You're a member of that government, or one of the parties in government. And your certainty about this going forward, obviously, is a certainty too about the funding being available when it's needed.
8: Yeah, the funding is there. The funding will definitely be available. We are well up. The national, everybody in the national picture wants to see this project happening. We have met with the TIA in a number of occasions. They are all fully behind it. So it is a project that is well up the list, top of the list, in fact, after, well, not top of the list, the one down at, down where the golf has been played, what do they call the place?
7: Yeah,
8: it's ahead of us, like, but we're next in line to it. So this will, as I said, be a game changer for the county. I want to thank everybody that's involved and all the work they have done. As Damon has said, they've been working this last,
0: well, calm yourself. We haven't cut the ribbon yet.
8: No, but this is the situation. Like, we are in that direction, Greg.
0: Right.
8: In all fairness, and we have to keep the wheels moving in that direction as well.
7: It is a big step. It's an important step that we get to this planning process. There's nothing guaranteed this process, but certainly we are very much on the road to delivering the schemes, and within 12 months, we'll have a very, you know, we should be in a great position where we should be even looking at potentially procurement, et cetera, if we get a good result from the planning process.
0: Yeah, okay.
7: So there's no point in being negative. We should be positive about this. A lot of schemes take time to go through the planning process. We're hopeful that we'll have less of the issues than they had in other schemes nationally, but I mean, we don't know yet. There'll be objections potentially, but it won't be. You know, there'll be from locals, but there'll probably also from national groups as well. So we have to just be aware of that as well. Mm. But I think we've done everything we can as regards the environmental assessment, you know, making sure we're climate compatible, all that sort of stuff. We've dealt with all that as best we can in what we submitted to the commission.
0: Okay. And in terms of negative and positive, I think I've been uncharacteristically positive about this, Damien. So
7: I appreciate it. You always have been.
8: Greg,
0: yes,
8: just
0: Paul, finally,
8: in your own, like, if you were to leave your own neck of the woods in Donegal Town and come to your work and all of that, you'd get a half an hour, maybe an hour longer in your bed.
0: But Yes, exactly. Or on the treadmill. Yeah, you're right, though. All right, Councillor Paul Carrick. Thank you, Kierlock of Donegal County Council. Look after yourself. And thank you so much, Damien. I do appreciate it. And, you know, it's well done to you and all of your team to getting to this point. It is no mean feat, no doubt about that. In terms of even European-wide roads projects, it's up there in terms of scale and complexity. Thank you very much for your time.
7: Thank you.
0: Bye-bye. Okay. 086 60 25,000. It's very... Listen, we've had full stones left, right and centre, haven't we? And who's to say there could be another full stone down the line? But this, whether we believe it's going to go ahead or not, you know, you can have your own views on that. But the government have said they are going to finance it. The plans have been submitted to On Board Planala now, or whatever they're called, Planala now. So they have been gone. So this is a very significant step in that direction. And if that planning process has gotten through, at that point then it's literally just about, you know, not just about as if it's no big deal, but, you know, final negotiations with landowners, homeowners, getting a tender out there and checking the government's commitment to funding it. So, you know, in terms of things that might never happen, we talk about rail here, and I love talking about it and platforming people's enthusiasm and stuff. I will, unless I die prematurely, I will drive on this road. You know, that's the sense I get. Will I ever sit in a train in Letterkenny? That's not a toy. I don't think so. Back with more shortly.
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0: Welcome back to the programme. Now we have Sheila McBurty, who's Principal of Skull Neave Dewey, Anagri, BT, I beg your pardon, Sheila BT. Good morning to you. How are you getting on?
16: Morning, Greg. How are you?
0: I'm fantastic to see you. And you have much of the school with you?
16: This is fourth class.
0: Okay, busy, busy school.
16: I'm very excited to be here this morning.
0: Right, tell us about School of Vision.
16: So School of Vision is like a Eurovision, but for primary schools. And every school is encouraged and invited to take part if they want. We entered it this year through Leanne McLaughlin, who's working with us through Creative Schools and the Arts Council. So she asked, would we be interested in it? And we said yes. And here we are. and we're now representing Ireland.
0: It's remarkable. And some of those involved are Kathy and Katie, some of the students. Hi, Kathy.
17: Hi.
0: Hi, Katie. Right, Kathy, talk to me about this whole process. Have you enjoyed it?
17: I've enjoyed it.
0: Yeah, very good. Have you got a sore arm?
17: Yeah.
0: Okay, right. Well, it hasn't affected your voice anyway, which is good. Katie, have you enjoyed the whole process? What was your favourite bit? And speak up for me. All of it.
16: The studio.
0: Yeah, all of it. The studio, she said the studio. And Paula Gillespie wrote the song. Is Paula with us?
16: Yeah.
0: Paula, how are you getting on? So let's get into the artistic process, Paula. Talk to me about the song, what you were putting together, how you wanted it to sound, all that type of stuff.
18: Well, we decided we were going to write about Donegal, so we wanted a catchy song. We wanted it to be childlike, you know, easy for the children to learn, and highlighting our local area, our local musicians, and our culture, you know. So it was easy enough to put together once we got the chorus together, and then we had Bridget Karen, and she added the lovely music in the background for us, the backing track. So, and we had a great day then out with Tommy in Full Tilt, out beside yourself.
0: You teachers are well sneaky. You're educating us whilst we're having fun. It's not fair. Sheila, to get to this point, though, I mean, it's huge for your school. It's great for the county as well. And we're going to be encouraging people out there to vote when they can. But it's a wonderful achievement, isn't it?
16: Absolutely is, and it's great for the kids and the experience that they're getting to go to the morning studio and we're out on the case with React, doing the video one full day as well, so they really enjoy that as well, and I suppose they're seeing the importance of their language as well. It's all in Gaelic, and they can see where the Irish language can take them. The Irish language out there on the local and European stage.
0: Exactly, and it's wonderful actually to be part of platforming that as well too, which is a fantastic thing. And Kathy, you're a recording artist now, effectively. I mean, that's what you are. How does that feel?
17: Feels good, yeah.
0: Okay, brilliant stuff. And so you've enjoyed the studio. What part of that was it? Just sort of being in that space and seeing what it felt like and all of that, Kathy?
17: Yeah.
0: All right. And Katie, were you involved in the video as well?
17: Yeah.
0: And did you enjoy that process?
17: Yeah.
16: Katie did the solo. The solo part of the song, yeah.
0: Oh, wow, fantastic. Well, we are going to hear the song and see the song, but when is the competition and how can we follow it, Sheila?
16: So I'm hoping yourselves will drop the link.
0: Oh, no, we're gonna be flat out on that. I'm just for those listening as well, don't worry about that.
16: So School of Vision provide a blog. Each school that's participating has a link to the blog. So you actually have to go into the blog to leave a comment under whichever country you're supporting. And then the school, we ourselves now as a school all week, will be looking at the other schools throughout Europe and giving them marks. And we send in our points to School of Vision on Thursday. And then the adjudication then is done on Friday morning. So we'll know the results at roughly 10 or 11 o'clock on Friday morning.
0: It's actually going to be fascinating, isn't it, Paula? It's going to be fascinating. Maybe you've already had a sense of what other schools are doing. It's going to be fascinating really just to see the different approaches from different schools around Europe, isn't it?
18: Definitely. And it's such an experience for the kids as well, you know, to be taking part in this, because we're the only school in Ireland participating.
0: Yeah. Oh, no, it's a fantastic, wonderful honour. So we'll get all the details out. We're going to share the full video out as well and the audio on our socials. And voting runs from Monday till Thursday, and we'll link out where people can and do that. And hopefully it goes around the country too, because this is countrywide. It's not just your own local area or our own local area. It's representing the whole country, Sheila.
16: Yeah, it absolutely is. I mean, obviously, our own community have been a great support, and you know, throughout the county. But we're hoping now that the whole country will be getting behind us. The Donegal is mentioned, of course, and Ireland is mentioned in the song as well. So it's a whole countrywide approach, and we're hoping that everyone will get behind us. We're a small school, Gaeltacht. I guess that's all going to be a handy for Takiatu.
0: All right, well, fourth class, give us a round of applause if you think you're going to win. Okay. Did you want to mention something else, Paula, or Sheila, for that matter?
16: Thanks to a few people who helped us on the way. Very, very quickly. Yeah.
0: Yes, of course. Yeah. No, yes. Listen, do you think I'm going to fall out with Paula?
16: You wouldn't want to. So Leanne McLaughlin from Creative Schools, Regan Carrick right at the backing track, Tommy Conway in Full Tilt, Joseph Gibson who helped with the fiddle and guitar, Sean Dugan and Kieran McCann of React Productions, Sean McGrory, Barty O'Brennan, Ochaleo, Daniel O'Donnell and Brady Winnie, who Calvin to use their pictures in the video, John Anna O'Donnell and his bus drivers took us around, and of course our fantastic parents, the school community, local community and the country.
0: Well, you know what? It's a lovely thing to be involved with, and a great buzz and a great bit of positive news. Thank you so much for hooking in with us today and allowing us to have a little bit of your Monday morning in the school. Best of luck, everybody. Slán, everybody. Bye-bye. That was Principal of Scoldneave, Dewey, Annagree, Sheila Beattie, students Kathy and Katie, and there's a whole go with them actually in the background. And of course, the song composer, Paula Gillespie. Now, I do have this blooming song somewhere on my computer. I'm going to have to try and find it again now. I'll find a way to play it out. Nope, that noise means I haven't found it. Right, bear with me, because I do want to hear this. Right, we'll start from the beginning. Here we go.

0: Oh, I literally do have to cut across that, unfortunately, due to the pressures of time. But can I just say one thing? A, it sounds absolutely amazing. And B, the video is something else. We are going to put a link to that on our social media. I really encourage you. I'm looking at the children now in front of Errigal. It's absolutely beautifully shot. So we're going to put a link to that on our social media and how you can vote and support them. But wow, why aren't we entering that in the big people's Eurovision? Some of the tats we send out there, it's absolutely wonderful. They've really put something together at a really, really high standard there, and they deserve all the support they can get. And you know what? Just simply in terms of advertising our county, it looks absolutely stunning.
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0: Okay, across the county today, mostly cloudy, temperatures 11 degrees, feels like 8 though. Winds are coming from the north at around about 14 kilometres per hour and about a 20% chance of rain. The rest of today, cloudy with a high of 13 degrees and a 20% chance of rain. Tonight, light rain with a lower 8 degrees and a 35% chance of precipitation. Right, coming up after 10, we're going to get the latest on the prospect of a ambulance strike tomorrow and the potential ramifications for County Donegal and beyond. And also Brendan Devaney will be joining us just to reflect on the weekend's action and look forward to the DL debate tonight. On the issue of roads, are they going to build the most important piece of the infrastructure first, i.e. the Bonagie Link, as it's badly needed to relieve the bulk of traffic from Strabane, Derry and the Inishowen side of the town? Well, I'll put that to Damien. He said there's no priority list and the ideal would be that all three projects would progress at the same time. On YouTube, should have asked Damien, will he be cycling to work this week given it's bike week? And will they be using the bike lanes? Oh, okay, tongue in cheek, but I get where you're coming from. You would think by Paul Canning it was their money when it is the taxpayer money, and this should have been done 30 years ago. Another, how can the councillor say the Swilly River is important to the council when they allow runoff potentially toxic into the river? If you have a particular concern in terms of a particular type of business, give us more details, but please also make sure that you've contacted the council in relation to that, because that's quite a serious allegation. And if it is happening, it's something that needs to be seriously addressed there. Right, we'll be back after the news at 10.
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16: Good morning, it's Donna Marie Doherty with the news at 10 o'clock. Donegal County Council has confirmed planning, environmental assessments and compulsory purchase order documentation for the 10T Priority Route Improvement Project will be published in national and local newspapers on Thursday. The council says it's a significant step for the project, which is of regional and national importance and represents the single greatest investment in transport infrastructure in Donegal's modern history. Donald Kavanagh has more.
17: The council says the 10T Priority Route Improvement Project opens up Donegal to new opportunities for increased domestic and international investment and is now set to go through the statutory approval process with An Cumasúin Pleanála as strategic infrastructure. Members of the public, including affected landowners, will have the opportunity to make submissions to An Cumasúin Pleanála on the application and CPO. The application is also subject to a transboundary consultation with Northern Ireland. This statutory public consultation period will be 8 weeks. The council says An Cumasúin Pleanála may, at its absolute discretion, convene an oral hearing. The CPO and associated maps identify all of the lands required for the construction and operation of the project and list the property owners impacted by the CPO. The earliest date for commencement of the project is 2028, subject to funding and procurement processes.
16: Senior engineer in the Roads Office of the Council, Damien McDermott, joined the Greg Hughes Show this morning to explain the process up to date. He says they've been in constant communication with the landowners who'll be affected.
18: The negotiations really don't get into earnest until we confirm the planning for the project, as you can understand. But a lot of the details have been worked out with them, and certainly we're providing with all possible information that they require so they know what to do going forward on the scheme and how we can help them as regards, which is a difficult thing for MB to buy land or property from them. And so we're trying to work that through with each of them, and we'll continue to do that through the next 8 weeks of the consultation period and beyond that.
16: The government's considering paying Ukrainians to return home. The Minister for Justice, Jim O'Callaghan, indicated yesterday that he won't make any announcement yet, but a plan may be put forward in due course that could see Ukrainian refugees receive payments from the government only whenever they return to Ukraine. More than 125,000 Ukrainian refugees have arrived in Ireland since Russia's invasion in 2022. Over 9,300 of those were in Donegal as of February. NTD leader Pádraig Tobin says the public does not support this kind of plan.
19: I don't think it sits well with people to think that if it is safe to return, and we have helped so much, that we should also financially incentivize returns. That, I think, would be very difficult. Like, we've already paid billions of euros in terms of supports for people from Ukraine in this country. And 2024 was 1.1 billion euros for accommodation. And indeed, figures with regards to ARP runs into the hundreds of millions.
16: The main effects of the ambulance service dispute will be felt tomorrow, according to the HSE. EMTs, paramedics and advanced paramedics are engaging in a work to rule, followed by a 24-hour work stoppage beginning at 8 o'clock tomorrow morning. Unite and SIPTU say there will be limited ambulance cover across the country tomorrow. Owen Drummy, regional officer in Waterford with the Unite region, says their members deeply care about their patients.
20: There's no worker, let alone ambulance personnel, that want to have to take industrial and or strike action lightly. As I said, they're dedicated frontline professionals. In terms of a background on this, our members have helped transform the ambulance service from primarily a patient transport model into a modern pre-hospital emergency care service, delivering advanced clinical interventions and improved patient outcomes, which we're all aware of.
16: The Irish Postmasters Union has a new North West representative. Teresa Gibbons, who runs St Johnston Post Office, will represent Donegal, Sligo and Leitrim on the union's executive. She replaces Fionnuala McBride of Castle Finn, who also served as the union's general treasurer. Teresa Gibson told Highland Radio News the network is in a strong position in Donegal, but the government could do more by offering supports to Post Office.
21: I know a lot of post offices have closed or changed hands over the last few years, but we still have a very strong network and are working hard to keep that network. The union has done great work over the last few years, especially in securing the investment that they got from the government, which will make it more viable to stay as a postmaster in the coming years. We will fight again to try and get more funding or to keep the investment going for as long as we can.
16: Looking now to weather, mainly cloudy with scattered showers in eastern areas, but drier with some sunny spells in the west, with highest temperatures of 13 degrees. That's all for now from the newsroom, back with headlines at 11 o'clock.
17: The obituary notices for this Monday morning, the 11th of May. The death has taken place of Edward Ned McGee, Lord Lasha, Gwydor, formerly of Lunyabeg, Gwydor. His remains will repose at Rorty's Funeral Home, Derrybeg, from 3 o'clock this afternoon until Rosary at 8, followed by removal to his daughter Noreen's home in Glasha to repose overnight. House private to family only, please, before the funeral, which will take place tomorrow morning at 11 o'clock in Chockpubble Columkill, Knockfulla, followed by burial in the adjoining cemetery. The funeral mass can be viewed live on Kieran Rorty Funeral Director's Facebook page and via MCN Media. Family flowers only, please. Donations in lieu if desired to Surgical 2, Letterkenny University Hospital, care of any family member, or Kieran Rorty, Funeral Director. The death has taken place of Helen Williamson, née Alford, 4 High Road, Sign Mills, formerly of Tamna Bryan, Brady. Reposing at her home from 12 noon today. Service of Thanksgiving in her home tomorrow at 12 noon, with interment afterwards in Ernie Cemetery. Donations in lieu of flowers, please, to the Foyle Hospice, care of Quigley Funeral Directors. Family time, please, from 10 o'clock tonight and before the funeral tomorrow. The death has taken place of Edwina Begley, née Deveny, 217 Ballycolman Estate, Strabane, reposing at her home from 2 o'clock until 10 o'clock this evening. Funeral from there tomorrow morning at 20 past 9 for Requiem Mass in St Mary's Church, Melmount at 10 o'clock. Interment afterwards in the adjoining cemetery. Family time, please, from 10 o'clock tonight and before the funeral tomorrow. The Requiem Mass can be viewed live via the parish webcam. The death has occurred of Charles Cahill O'Donnell, Ard Connell, Glenties. Charles's remains will repose at Shovelin's Funeral Home, Sandfield, Ardra, this evening from 5 o'clock until 8 o'clock. Removal from there tomorrow morning at 10:15, going to St. Connell's Church, Glenties, for 11 o'clock Requiem Mass with burial afterwards in the local cemetery. The funeral mass can be viewed live on churchservices.tv. Family flowers only, please. Donations in lieu if desired to the Friends of Letterkenny University Hospital, care of James McGuinness, Funeral Director, Glenties, or any family member. The death has taken place of Eamon Malloy, Stragar, Killybegs, reposing at his residence for family, friends and neighbours today. Removal from his home tomorrow morning for Requiem Mass at 11 o'clock in St. Mary of the Visitation Church, Killybegs, with burial afterwards in the local cemetery. The Mass will be streamed at mcn.live. Family flowers only, please. Donations in lieu if desired to Northwest Hospice via any family member. The death has occurred of Charlie Callaghan, Cor Frin Ballybuffet, formerly of Meenish Hammer, reposing at his late residence from 12 noon today, concluding with rosary at 9 o'clock tonight. Funeral from there tomorrow morning at 10:20 for 11 o'clock Requiem Mass in St. Mary's Church, Sesha O'Neill, with interment in the adjoining churchyard.

0: The death has occurred of Margaret Peggy Doherty, née Gallagher, 11 Castleview Rafoe, formerly of Clockfin, Ballandrate, leaving her daughter Lorraine McGlinchey's residence at Tullyvinny, Rafoe, this morning at 10:15, travelling to St Patrick's Church, Murlock, for 11 o'clock Requiem Mass, followed by burial in St Mary's Church Cemetery, Castlefin. The funeral mass can be viewed online at clonleyparish.com. 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And the death has taken place of Fiona Helen Black, Drumgumberland, Convoy. 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Family time, please, before the funeral. 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Care of Terence McClintock, Funeral Director. 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
2: Okay, we're joined on the programme by Brendan McGovern. He's the General Manager Operations National Ambulance Service in the North West, and we're talking in the context of industrial action, which began today. Thank you very much for joining us, and a good morning to you, Brendan.
3: Morning, Greg. How are you?
2: Good. Obviously not for your members, but for perhaps members of the public, this action has crept up on them, and they might be hearing about it for one of the first times right now. Can you give us the background as to what brought us to this point from your perspective?
3: Sure. So from the perspective of HSE and National Ambulance Service Management, we've engaged with the recognised trade unions in the National Ambulance Service, representing operational staff from Sliptoon Unite, intensively over the past 2 years, to essentially work out a set of independently brokered proposals aimed at resolving a dispute that is, I suppose, related to recommendations that arose from what's known as the McHugh and Crabtree report, and it's essentially the non-implementation of this report, which is to do with a set of pay and service transformation agreements that really has brought us to the point where we are at the minute with the industrial action on the horizon. There was a set of WRC and then Labour Court recommendations designed to resolve the dispute, which were accepted by Sliptoon Unite but were rejected by their members, I suppose, and that's the background really to where we are at the moment.
2: So in terms of the impact it might have before we talk about possible resolutions, today it's a work to rule, am I correct? And then from there it would elevate to 24 hours of strike action and then a further 2 days the following week. So what impact would a work to rule have on the population, Brendan?
3: The work, you're correct, Greg. The work to rule begins today, the 11th of May. The work to rule, we've been notified by SIPTU and Unite members of the National Ambulance Service that the work to rule will be essentially to do with, compliance with work practices and changes to those work practices that the ambulance service would have and the HSC would have asked them to undertake in recent years, and which they've notified us that they won't cooperate with pending the resolution of the industrial action. A lot of those have to do primarily with internal work practices to the National Ambulance Service, and primarily the impact will be upon the internal workings of the service, if you like. We would expect that the disruption on patients from the work to rule will be minimal, but we do have some concerns about the strike action, which obviously commences tomorrow.
2: Yeah, talk to me about the potential for that. I was informed by one staff member, and it could be true or not, and maybe you can confirm or not, that if the strike action goes ahead on Tuesday, there may be only two ambulances available to cover the county during the course of that day. How accurate is that?

0: Do you have that information? And if so, I mean, that's pretty, that could be catastrophic.
1: Yeah, I suppose we've been notified by Cyprian Unite members in the service that their intention is to step down service to 46% of what we would normally expect to be on duty during that time, which obviously is a concern for management. But I would say, notwithstanding that, it will certainly have some impact. It will certainly have some impact on the provision of service. Our capacity to respond will be significantly impacted. But I suppose I'd like to reassure members that we're working with our trade union partners to ensure that we can respond as promptly as possible to life-threatening calls. And where any member of the public does need to contact 999, whose call is not clinically triaged as life-threatening, they may be advised that of potentially another appropriate alternative care mechanism. And where it's clinically safe to do so, callers would be asked to first consider or maybe be directed to another care option. Those may include injury units in local HSE injury units, perhaps your local pharmacy or your GP or GP out of hours service, or mental health supports as necessary.
0: Yeah, obviously everyone has this right to strike. It's enshrined, and we see strikes all of the time. This is a life and death strike, though, and I know obviously the ambulance, the National Ambulance Service, don't want to engage in it. But you know, the consequences of this action and how thinly cover might be spread across a county the size of Donegal. It is. Do you think the public will support such action that could cost lives?
1: The HSE deeply regrets the disruption this will cause to patients and the public, and we continue to urge SIPTU and Unite to re-engage through the recognised dispute resolution process to try and avert these stoppages.
0: But would you appeal to the better judgment, Brendan, of those? Just in the context of what I've outlined, that of course everyone is entitled to strike, everyone is entitled to, try and improve their terms and conditions, but we are going to be left with very little cover tomorrow, potentially, if an agreement can't be reached.
1: Yeah, certainly there will be a reduced level of cover, and that is concerning. The NASA's focus is on reducing the potential for harm owing to this disruption. However, obviously there will be some patients who will experience a delayed response, and in some cases that may be quite significant. I would urge the trade union members to reflect on the potential impact that this might have, and to re-engage with the state's dispute resolution mechanisms quickly and with resolve to try and avert the obvious and foreseeable consequences that we'll have on communities in Donegal and indeed the wider Northwest.
0: Yeah, because of course you referenced earlier on alternative pathways. That kind of information is always in place in our region, given the, you know, overcrowding status of Letterkenny University Hospital. So we're well used to that and generally don't abuse 999 or 112. Then obviously, do you anticipate after the first 24 hours of strike action, if it does go ahead, that things can quickly return to normal, obviously ahead of, some further action potentially next week?
1: After the first period of strike action, if you like, we've been notified by SIPTU and Unite members in the service, takes place tomorrow from 0800 in the morning until 0800 on Wednesday morning, the 13th. So I would be confident that after that time, service will resume as normal, and a full service will be provided immediately. And hopefully there will be a resolution before that time, and that's why I'm calling on the union and their membership to consider the potential impact of the strike action that they're considering, and to re-engage as early as possible, and if possible to avert tomorrow's strike action entirely.
0: Yeah, and of course I know you're going to come from a perspective, but they would be saying very much, of course, that they hope that the other parties come to their senses and put in place what they believe should be in place. So it's a whichever way from the public's perspective, Brendan, and I know we're all coming up from different positions, but from the public's perspective, whoever needs to get around the table, I think, needs to get around the table, because we have situations, as it is, with 6 or 7 or 8 ambulances queued outside the hospital, and we criticise that. Yet we're facing into a day of action tomorrow where those ambulances wouldn't even be available in the first place, which is really quite concerning.
1: Yeah, the HSE management and the Department of Health are more than willing and are ready right this moment to engage once again. So we very much call on the union's membership to consider their position also and be ready to extend the olive branch, if you like, and return to negotiations. We're ready to try and resolve this if they are.
0: Brendan McGovern, General Manager, Operations, National Ambulance Service in the Northwest. Thank you very much for your time.
1: Thank you, Greg.
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0: You're very welcome back to the programme. I'm joined on it now by our own Brendan Devaney. Good morning, Brendan. How are you keeping?
10: Yeah, hello there, Greg. How are you?
0: Great to have you on the programme. Looking forward to another busy DL debate tonight. But watched on yesterday, fantastic season for Roscommon. Done the triple effectively. What a result.
10: Yeah, brilliant for Roscommon. Brilliant for Mark Dow too. Last few years, you're looking at Roscommon. Greg, they were looking to make that kind of big breakthrough. They were missing a bit of resilience, you know, always at serious firepower. But just maybe, and we've seen it with Donegal's game with them in the league, where there was a huge breeze on the day, and Donegal come back and were almost level, maybe 10, 12 minutes in the second half. But, you know, I've seen a bit of resilience in Roscommon that day. It was missing the last number of years. We've seen it yesterday when Galway took control of the game, and you just thought there's no way back. And that's, you know, particularly Craig's two-pointer after he missed a sitter. You know, the guts to go for that. And I just thought, brilliant for Roscommon. They've really needed this Connacht title. Galway, of course, were going for 5 in a row, so listen, you couldn't not be delighted for them. It meant a lot to them, and I think for Roscommon now, they still need a big game in Croke Park. You know, they need a big victory there, I think, for this side. But certainly that's a big stepping stone, being steady in Division 1, one in Connacht. I think now they need a big victory in Croke Park this side.
0: Yeah, what a conveyor belt! What a conveyor belt of talent they clearly have, and who's to say what they might, what challenge they might present? Not just this season, but seasons going forward. Obviously, we were watching Kerry Cork.
10: Yes, indeed, and you know, a very depleted Kerry team. Right, it was eight of the players who started in the All-Ireland final against us not playing, and they lost a few more, no more than I suppose, notably Paddy Clifford went off as well, Heinrich went off, like four players went off injured as well, so they're really walking wounded down there in Kerry. But again, that bit of resilience, Greg, that Cork need, Roscommon got it, you know, and you could see it with Cork when the game came into the melting pot, they just seemed to wilt. Even though Kerry were missing so many of their main stars, and that's something that they can't seem to get their hands on, because if they were ever going to beat Kerry in a Munster, this was the time to do it, and they weren't able to get across the line. And I suppose strength and depth just showed his quality, and of course when you've Clifford inside, you're always going to have a great chance to win any match. But yeah, listen, that's Kerry now. You know, they're looking now, trying to get players back for the crunch time with themselves coming down the track, so that's a massive game now coming for us and them.
0: Yeah, it's a huge one, and it's just, I mean, you know, everyone's going to have an opinion, experts, non-experts, all that type of stuff, but it's just very hard to call, isn't it? You know, where will Donegal be off the back of their last performance or the last couple of results? Where is Kerry going to be at? You know, it's just really comes down to the day, doesn't it?
10: Yeah. Well, none of us are experts, really, Greg. Let's be honest. If we did, we would be making fortunes from accumulators every week.
0: Yeah, true.
10: that doesn't happen. Sport has got too much going on in the background. There's too much at play all the time. And when you look at it, the only way you can look at Donegal is in context now. You know, we obviously had a phenomenal league, you know, even from the get-go, winning the McKenna Cup, winning the league. So we went into the Ulster Championship as rightly as favourites. And what I suppose surprises was the walloping that Armagh gave down the following week. Mm. I mean, it was a 24-point victory. So, you know, that maybe looks in context then of where we were at. We're obviously flat and off it. We had our training camp, Greg. So the reality is you'll not really know where that down performance came from and what it meant until we see Donegal play in the next few championship games. Now, my fear would be if you go down to a depleted Kerry and beat them, Greg, that's three times we've beat them this season. Now, let's say they get most of those players back and then you meet them at a really big game at Croke Park. Listen, you know, that's not going to be good for us. So I don't know how, I can't get my head around this Kerry match. It's the last thing actually we needed, Greg. But listen, it is what it is. We have to go down and put on our best performance and see where that takes us. But certainly...
0: Well, that's the key thing, isn't it? It's you know, and this is that we're spoiled with the riches of Jim McGuinness and this current squad of players that we can talk like we're talking now. It's any of the big games we seem to have lost, it's because of the performance on the day, not because of the ability or the strength or the depth or the tactics. And it's this, we need more reassurance that we do turn up on the big days when we need to turn up. That's the only doubt that's there.
10: Yeah. And that's great. Again, come back in the last year, you know, some unbelievable performances, so many big games. And I think probably tactically, as much as anything, we were off it last year. Probably added to a wee bit of energy on the day. And it is a wee bit of a worry because from the season previous against Galway, we were a wee bit, you know, again, the energy wasn't at its best. So that's why after that league final, the only wee thing in the back of your mind was thinking, right, that's the kind of performance we need probably in the latter stages of Croke Park. But listen, our second half was brilliant against Monaghan last year. You know, our semi-final was brilliant. It just was one of those days. But again, that down game, no one's seen that coming from anywhere, Greg. But again,
0: but we don't want to get a reputation as bridesmaids either, because that can be exploited as well.
10: Yeah, well, I mean, I suppose we did win two of the toughest championships to win out there, the Ulster Championships, and that, Greg. So when you get to those final games, Greg, I think what you're getting at there is if Donegal play their best and everybody kind of acquits themselves to a certain level, you can take getting beat.
0: Yeah.
10: I think, because that's your sport. But when you see a team like ours that underperforms, then you're like, well, what happened there? Why did that happen? And I think that's the only thing we're looking at. And certainly anybody was in there kind of a few weeks back, that wasn't the Donegal team that we know. So it's a matter just, I think, of managing the season with the demands and the big games and getting the lads up to the peak at the right time. Now, do we need to be at our absolute peak in Killarney? I'm not sure. So, listen, I would happily take a tight game in that, and for us maybe just to edge it. We don't want to give Kerry any fire for what could be a big game.
0: It's funny hearing how you're talking because it's kind of it's counterintuitive, but. You're concerned as much down the line, but without looking past this week, this game as well. I know, I get where you're coming from. But listen, it's going to be a very interesting show tonight, as always, then, because you've got Kieran Cunning, excellent sports writer, and a footballer, former footballer who knows it all, Frank McGlynn, of course, and also hurling boss Mickey McCann on the show. So there's going to be plenty of chat after 7 tonight.
10: 100%, Greg. Looking forward to it.
0: Look after yourself. Thank you so very much, Brendan. That's Brendan Devaney, DL Debate presenter here, Highland Radio's GEA Sports Podcast. Lots to talk about, lots to speculate about. And you know what? Isn't that what we do in sports? That's what makes it interesting. Lots of Arsenal brilliant at the weekend. Well, when I say brilliant, brilliant result for Arsenal fans at the weekend. They are certainly in the driver's seat for the Premiership, and Celtic in Scotland, they give themselves a really good chance of overtaking Hearts. They have to play Hearts yet too. So lots of great sport happened at the weekend. Of course, if you're a boxing fan, I don't know if you watched Fabio Wardley versus Dubois, but that was just a heavyweight fight for the ages. So there's no end of sport. There's never an end of sport, is there? And that's not including all the sport you got in your car and went out and watched young ones playing or the local sport club playing. Brilliant stuff. And it gives us a wee lift, doesn't it? In relation to the song from our beautiful friends down at School Neve Dewey, what a beautiful, catchy song. We'll be getting my vote. Get that school a homework pass. Well, that's Lee Gooch's. I don't want to step on his toes, but yeah, sure. What a singer and such a beautiful song. Well done, students. We're super proud of you all. Really, really impressed with it. Genuinely impressed. I think they've done an amazing thing with the songwriting, with the presentation and that video. And if that's going to be shown around Europe, my word, you know, it is stunning. So whoever shot that needs to take a big round of applause. Without the A5 and upgrade around Lifford Manor, etc., it's pointless, this road development. I can get from Lissahilly to Belfast in the same time as Lissahilly to Omagh. Anything that has to go between Strabane and Ballygawley is taking half as long again as it should to travel that stretch of road. This is leading to dangerous driving through impatience, in my opinion. One of the greatest problems on the A5, I find, is driver behaviour, personally speaking, and again, not speaking from an ivory tower. But the road changes in Donegal are about us catching up with where we should be. It's about road safety as well. That road from Letterkenny to the border is brutal, really, if the truth be told. And the speed limit probably needs to be dropped, but it's a horrible road. The Ballybofey-Stranola deserves an opportunity to grow into, you know, a major shopping destination. And that means it not being on the side of the main road. Of course, Letterkenny traffic needs to be relieved. Letterkenny needs a chance to breathe and grow to its full potential. So, you know, we often think about commuting from here to there and what have you. But in terms of within the county, the movement of traffic, standard of life, business prosperity, safety on the roads, you know, like, we need these three projects. And if they all start on tandem, like, it would be fantastic. And I'm the biggest cynic, you know that, I think, if you listen regularly. But I do also recognise where real progress is being made. And in this instance, you know, we have seen some real progress. Just before the break, I want to read a message from an ambulance driver, because we heard from the National Ambulance Service there, and it's good to get a perspective of someone who's behind the wheel or on board an ambulance. And this person says, we're seeking recognition for changes, modernisation, upskilling and additional responsibilities over the last 15 years. We helped turn the ambulance service from what was mainly a patient transport service to a pre-hospital care service, which treats the patient at the scene of an incident or in the back of the ambulance. This has provided better outcomes for patients over the last number of years, and we've received no recognition for this over the years. We feel that there is no appreciation for the changes that we've agreed to undertake in professionalising the service, including major changes to the educational standard of ambulance personnel. We want HSE management to drop the precondition to discuss further changes to our conditions without addressing historic pay injustice. We call on the HSE to engage with our unions to address this dispute and to implement the recommendations of the independent McHugh Crabtree report, which cites the introduction of enhanced pay scales for ambulance personnel. Compared to other health professionals, ambulance personnel are paid considerably less, despite the level of responsibility and workload being of equal value. We just want fair pay for a fair day's work. We can't entice people into the service if we don't address the pay anomaly between ambulance personnel and other health professionals. And hear, hear, people deserve to get what they deserve and what they have earned. And agreements that have been made need to be adhered to and honoured. And independent recommendations also need to be taken on board. That's why they're put together in the first place. So obviously we recognise that tomorrow it could be testing, to say the very least. But of course, too, at the end of the day, when all negotiations have failed and you're still feeling you're being mistreated, what other option do you have other than to work to rule today and threaten strike action? And it is a measure of last resort. I've no doubt about that.
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11: Pádraic McGinty here from Apex Hearing in Letterkenny. 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So if you're having any hearing difficulties, call in for a hearing test or earwax removal to Apex Hearing on the Neil T. Blaney Road, Letterkenny. 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
0: Welcome back to the programme. 086 60 25,000 is the WhatsApp and text number. 086 60 25,000, or call us on 074 91 25,000. On the issue of the ambulance strike, how dare ambulance use the sick as political bargaining chips? Get the government to set the Garda on the strikers. A few whiffs of pepper spray will do the job and force them back to work. I'm not 100% sure if that's meant completely in earnest or not. But anyway, there you go. Right, let's go to Justin Moran, Director of External Affairs with Wind Energy Ireland. Good morning, Justin.
17: Good morning, Greg. How are you doing?
0: Great, and thank you very much for speaking to us. We heard last week, about, well, we hear it every week, it seems, a new set of stats that show that we have the highest electricity prices in Europe. We also have an awful lot of of wind energy, not least here in Donegal. And people struggle to square that circle as to why that is the case. Now, you're Director of External Affairs with Wind Energy Ireland and are good enough to sort of give us your perspective on it. So do you understand how people can see it as contradictory? It seems like that.
18: Oh, absolutely. I mean, our electricity prices are too high, and I don't think there's anyone working in any industry in Ireland that relies on energy that would deny that. I see it myself just in terms of my own family. Every time the bill comes in, and, you know, particularly in the winter months, it can be a scary bill to be opening. But I think wind farms are one thing that needs to be focused on is that wind farms are one of the main reasons why, as high as they are and as difficult as they are and as challenging as they aren't even higher. And I suppose here's the simple kind of explanation. When there's very little wind, we have to rely much more on gas-fired power stations. And gas is the most expensive way to be generating electricity in this country. And the recent report from the ESRI made that point as well, that it's gas that's driving up wholesale electricity prices. And to give an example on this, last month, on low wind days, so we didn't have a lot of wind energy, and we had to use a lot of gas, and we used the most expensive gas generators, wholesale electricity prices in Ireland, which is the price paid by Electric Ireland or SSE Electricity or all the people that are selling power to your listeners, the price was around €192. On the windy days, when wind farms were producing lots of power, that price dropped really substantially down to around €100. And that's because wind energy reduces the need for expensive gas generation. In fact, what happens when you see a wind farm's blade spinning, it's not just pushing gas generation off the system, it's pushing the most expensive gas generator off the system. And that brings the overall price down for everyone. Without those wind farms, wholesale electricity prices in Ireland today would be roughly probably between 20 and 30% higher. And every single family and every single business in Donegal would feel that directly in their bills.
0: Mm. Why so much higher than everywhere else, though?
18: I think there's two main reasons for that. One is we're still very reliant on gas generation. Now, that's reducing, and we're trying to bring down the amount of gas generation in this country, and we've successfully done that with wind and solar. But we still have to import a lot of that gas to use. Secondly, one of the things that gets missed in this is when we're talking about being linked to the price of gas, it makes a big difference which kind of gas generator is setting the price. Is it a modern, efficient gas generator that bought the gas it burns to produce electricity at a good price? Or is it an old 15, 20, 25 year old gas generator that's really inefficient and that bought the gas at a bad price? And what wind energy does is it ensures that the gas that we need comes from the most efficient and the cheaper gas generators. When we don't have wind farms, that's when the price goes up so much. I think another aspect of it as well is that one of the challenges we have in Ireland is we're not very interconnected to other electricity markets to get cheaper power. So we have three interconnectors to Britain, and we import across those interconnectors cheaper power from Britain, and that benefits consumers. One of the things to be looking forward to in the next maybe 2 years is we're going to have an interconnector to France built, which will connect into to East Cork. And that will have another market of cheaper electricity to come in. So when you look at other European countries, they have, in some cases, literally dozens of interconnectors into other countries so they can get the power from wherever it's cheaper. We only have three, and they're all to Britain. That's good for consumers because it means we get cheaper electricity from Britain when their prices are lower than us. But more interconnectors is better for consumers, and that's why we need to build more.
0: Yeah, but it you know, you talk about where our price would be without wind energy, and it would be higher for all the reasons you've just outlined. But our price doesn't fluctuate with how the wind blows, and it seems the aggregate, those that benefit are actually those that actually benefit in the long run are those that sell us the electricity, because they make hay whilst the wind blows, so to speak. But we get no benefit of that. We'd have to sort of accept that. No, listen, it'd be much higher if there wasn't any wind, and that doesn't really lead to a great buy-in, I don't think, from the public.
18: No. As you said at the very beginning, it's a hard and it's a tricky thing to explain. I think one of the improvements the government has brought in recent years, and this is going to get a little bit complicated, but we might just talk through it, is there's a new scheme for how new wind farms are being built. And what that does is it guarantees a minimum price for the electricity produced from a wind farm. That's good for the wind farm owner. But importantly, that's also a maximum price. The wind farm owner cannot earn more than that. And if they get more than that in the wholesale market, they have to give the money back to the consumer. So in these new wind farms and solar farms, you know, people will often talk about the PSO levy. They're actually not getting money from the PSO levy. They're paying money back to consumers. So that's a way of addressing the point that you're talking about there, where the prices are really high and the wind farm owners are benefiting from it. Under the new support scheme, when the prices are high, they have to pay that money back to the electricity consumer.
0: In relation to the costs, those the other countries with as you know high gas dependency are us, are Italy and the Netherlands, for example. I think we're all in around about the 40% mark, even though we're at the higher end of that. Yet the unit price for electricity in Italy, 32 cent. For us, it's 29. Sorry. For the Netherlands, it's 29.5. For us, it's 40.4. So you're saying that that massive differential, that 10 cent unit price per kilowatt, is down to interconnectivity? I don't buy that.
18: No, it's an aspect of it, but it's not the whole explanation. There's two others. One is the how modern your gas fleet is. So it goes back to, if you have a modern gas generating plant, that will produce electricity at a much lower price than an old gas plant. And Ireland's gas generation fleet is old. That's why one of the things that's happening, we're always talking about building new wind farms, we're always talking about building new solar farms. Ireland's actually also trying to build new gas plant at the moment. And this is part of the reason why, because we need to get the older, dirtier, most inefficient gas plant off the system. The other point, and this is something that actually you made last week, if you look at Italy and you look at the Netherlands, because they have stronger grids than us, what doesn't happen there very much is that when the wind is blowing, they're shutting off wind farms. There are times, particularly in the northwest and particularly in Donegal, the wind is blowing, the turbines are there and they're not spinning. And I'm sure you've seen that, and I'm sure your listeners have seen that from time to time. And the reason for that is the electricity grid in parts of Ireland, especially the northwest, isn't strong enough to get the power out. It's like you're trying to put an entire motorway's worth of traffic and stick it onto a local road.
0: But it does make you wonder, just, and it's a very good point, and I know there are advanced plans for an interconnector into the northwest, right? But you see, what people listening to this might say, Justin, is that why the blooming hell were they built here in the first place? Many of them well through their life cycle, it has to be said. Why were so many built here when it's really quite obvious that you can't push a motorway's traffic down a B road? So you know what I mean? So and that will never make sense.
18: That's a really legitimate question, Greg. And in all honesty, the part of the challenge here is when you're building infrastructure like this, and it takes us like 10 to 12 years more or less to build a wind farm, you have to be building at what you think the system is going to look like in 10, 12 years. I was working in AirGrid, this is more than 10 years ago, and we were hoping to have a project, Grid Northwest, that would connect up to the northwest. And this is actually very similar to what AirGrid is doing right now. The north-south interconnector, that was first proposed, I think, in 2007, 2008. We still haven't built it. So if you're trying to build a wind farm and you're looking at what the situation is going to be in 10, 12 years, you would be thinking, well, they'll have built Grid Northwest, they've built the interconnector, that's how I'm going to get my power out, that's going to work for me. We didn't build those projects. And if you look at the electricity system in Ireland, the overwhelming majority of our electricity transmission system was built in the 1970s and the 1980s. Now, to be fair, AirGrid have upgraded it since then, but it's basically an electricity transmission system that was built for late 1990s Ireland. And that's why you have a situation where almost 13% of the wind energy we could have generated on the island of Ireland so far this year was lost because the electricity grid isn't strong enough to take it. And to go back to your example from a moment ago, in the Netherlands and in Italy, it's nothing like 13%. 5, 6% would be considered very high.
0: But
18: Wind farms and bring on expensive generators.
0: Yeah, is it the case, though, that onshore wind energy is old hat? You know, that if you look at the other countries that we've been making comparisons with, solar is a major factor. You look at Ireland, it's not. Right. Are we not at a case whereby, yes, wave energy, offshore wind energy? I just wonder how many wind turbines will be on land and functioning in Ireland in 20 years' time, for an example, because seems all the big players are favouring solar and very significant battery storage.
18: And solar and battery storage are critical. I think one of the reasons you're seeing a lot of that at the moment is that we have a huge amount of untapped, I suppose, sites for solar. We weren't able to really develop solar farms in Ireland in the 2000s and in the 2010s when we were building wind farms. So now that they have the opportunity, we're able to bring forward those solar farms and battery storage projects. And they're critical. Like, if you look at setting Ireland aside for a second, if you look at this globally, the way we will source the vast majority of our electricity in, you know, 15, 20 years' time will be a combination of solar and batteries. Wind will be, I suppose, third place after that. But in certain parts of the world, and Ireland will be one of them, where we don't get quite as much sunlight and where we have good offshore wind energy resources, places like Britain, Germany, Norway, Canada, you're going to see a huge role for wind energy. And when you're looking at the generation of electricity in Ireland, an onshore wind turbine is still the cheapest way to generate a unit of electricity in this country. Not the cheapest way to generate renewable. Of any form of new electricity generation in Ireland, an onshore wind turbine is the cheapest way to produce it. So if what we want to do is bring down prices for consumers, if we want to do is to ensure the families in Lifford and Stranraer and Donegal aren't opening their electricity bills with a sense of panic and a sense of dread, we need to build those interconnectors to help bring down the price. We need to try and strengthen the electricity grid so that we can get the power to where it's needed, and we need to build more.
0: I think there also, though, is a sense that that would be fantastic, but will those savings ever really truly be passed on? You know, our energy suppliers and those after looking after the infrastructure are making an absolute fortune and still go back to the taxpayer saying, look at, if we want to achieve what Justin Moran has just outlined, it's the consumer that's going to have to pay for that as well. It feels the cards are very heavily stacked against us. It doesn't feel like a fair system. And I really, Justin, trust what you're saying and have great respect for you and what you're saying. But I don't trust the people that you're talking of to make sure that this benefits the consumer. You're trying to sell me something 10, 15, 20 years down the line. I don't think the product's going to be there at the end of that. I think it's still going to be the taxpayer in this country on the hook, because there seems to be a lack of control. These companies seem to be able to do whatever they want to do, and the government sits on its hands while they do it.
18: But I think part of the reason that we're going to be facing those high costs, and this goes back to is political choices that were made 10, 15 years ago. So I think I mentioned earlier on, I worked in Airgrid in the 2010s. We wanted to build the North-South Interconnector, Grid West, a number of different infrastructure projects for all sorts of reasons. And me and anyone who worked in Airgrid at the time needs to put up our hands up about why they didn't happen. They didn't get built. We are still going to need to build those grid reinforcements. But instead of building them in the 2010s at 2010 prices, we're going to be building them in the 2030s or the 2040s. And that's why one of the things we often say to people when we're talking about investment in electricity grids, and you're right, it is taxpayers and it's consumers that are going to feel the brunt of it. And that's why we need to try and ensure the maximum possible return for them. What's even more important than that is political will. We could have reinforced the electricity grid to an extraordinary degree in the 2010s. But political choices were made not to go ahead with that. And that's fine. Those are political choices.
0: Well, in fairness to this government, what they're saying, in the event of a recession, which seems almost inevitable, capital projects, which I presume this would fall under, will be prioritised over other areas when we need cuts. Yeah.
18: But I think we do have to focus in on that and to do that reinforcement, because we've reached a point, come back to what I was saying earlier about how old our electricity grid is. We need to reinforce the electricity grid, not just for wind farms and renewables. We need to reinforce the electricity grid so we can connect housing estates. That's the point at which we've come. We've seen newspaper reports, I'm sure you've seen them as well, where connecting to the electricity grid is what's slowing the building of housing, which is arguably the country's number one crisis point.
0: That's because something else is connecting to the energy grid as well, Justin. Data centers.
18: But I mean, I think that's one of the challenges that we're trying to face, is that we're going to a point where the vast majority of the energy in this country is going to be electricity, which is not the case up until now. And that's going to be data centers. You're absolutely right. And it's going to be other large energy users. It's going to be heat pumps. It's going to be electric vehicles. And we need to build and design a system that's designed for electricity. And we don't have that. We've designed an electricity around diesel and petrol and gas. And that's critically important, because most of the people listening to this are still using diesel in their cars and they're still using petrol to provide power.
0: I don't understand about the future, the future fund. Like, surely you spend money now that you have to actually prepare for when things are going bad, rather than trying to spend that money or prepare for the future. Justin, unfortunately, we have to leave it. I would love to have you back on and maybe flag it to our listeners and maybe open up the conversation a little bit, whereas they can sort of ask you more specific questions.
18: Yeah,
0: because I think it's an area, even your electricity bill's bloody complicated. let alone everything else that leads to that bill. So, Justin, for now, I want to thank you very much for chatting to us. Lots of questions answered there. And we'll revisit this and, as I say, throw it open to listeners to text in their questions, because I think there'd be a great deal of interest. But for now, Justin, thank you.
18: Thanks a million, Greg.
0: Bye-bye. Justin Moran, Director of External Affairs with Wind Energy Ireland.
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0: So, current weather, Donegal, 11 degrees, mostly cloudy with winds blowing at 9 miles per hour. For the rest of the day, the forecast is cloudy with highs of 13 degrees, lows this evening and tonight of 8 degrees. There's a 20% chance of rain during the day and a 35% of light rain tonight. On the subject of energy, why is Ireland investing in renewable energy of foreign countries when we encourage private investors to set up wind farms, etc., here at home? Solar farms in Ireland, lads, there is a reason our farmers make silage and not hay. Yes, but there's also an awful lot of advancement in solar panels. They don't actually require sunlight. What about the energy data centres are using? Why aren't they being made use off or onshore wind energy? Because we can't get the wind energy into Letterkenny, let alone down the country into a data centre in Dublin, and on it goes. Thank you for all of your comments today. Any I didn't get to, of course, we'll carry on to tomorrow's live show from 9. But that's it for now. That's where we have to leave it. Stay safe and stay tuned. We're back tomorrow morning, as I mentioned, at 9 a.m. John Breslin's around the northwest after the news at 11.
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0: Are you tired of vacuuming every day? There's a smarter way to clean with Dreamy RoboVax at Ben Sweeney Uronics that not only vacuum, but also mop and even empty themselves. With detangling technology, so there's no more tangled hair, and an extendable side brush for getting into corners, you can sit back and let the robot do the work. 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
1: Good morning, it's 11 o'clock. The headlines on Highland with Donal Kavanagh. Donegal County Council has confirmed planning details, environmental assessments and compulsory purchase order documentation for the 10T project will be published in national and local newspapers on Thursday. The council says this is a significant step for the project, which is of regional and national importance. They say it represents the single greatest investment in transport infrastructure in the county's modern history. The main effects of the ambulance service dispute will be felt tomorrow, according to the HSE. EMTs, paramedics and advanced paramedics are engaging in a work to rule today that will be followed by a 24-hour work stoppage beginning at 8 o'clock tomorrow morning. Unite and SIPTU say there will be limited ambulance cover across the country tomorrow. Uisge Éireann says it's working to restore water supplies to customers in Frosses Village following a burst to a motor main in the early hours of this morning. Crews are on site working to repair the burst, with supplies expected to be restored this evening. An alternative water supply is available at Frosses National School. It'll remain there until supplies have returned. Customers are reminded to bring their own containers and to boil the water before use. The government is considering paying Ukrainians to return home. The Justice Minister, Jim O'Callaghan, indicated yesterday he won't make any announcement yet, but a plan may be put forward in due course that could see Ukrainian refugees receive payments from the government only when they return to Ukraine. More than 125,000 Ukrainian refugees have arrived in Ireland since Russia's invasion in 2022. Of those, over 9,300 were in Donegal as of February this year. And the Irish Postmasters Union has a new North West representative. Teresa Gibson, who runs the post office in St Johnstone, will represent Donegal, Sligo and Leitrim on the union's executive. She replaces Fionnuala McBride of Castlefin, who also served as the union's general treasurer. There are the headlines. We're back with headlines again at 12 noon.
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5: There you go. Welcome along to the show. It is Monday. It is Around the Northwest. And it's me, John Breslin, through until 1 here on Highland Radio. I hope you can stay with me.

Thanks to Greg for the last 2 hours. If you'd like to get in touch with the show, well, it's the same contact details, essentially by text or WhatsApp 086 6025000. 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That address is johnbreslin@highlandradio.com. Here's Patricia McNeil now.

headline stories today. Well, golf tourism continues to improve and getting a lot of praise online. This is with our famous links courses here in Donegal, the likes of Ballyliffin and Rossapenna and Murva, and golfers from around the world describing perfect sunshine, stunning scenery, and almost no wind. Well, whatever about the scenery, are they sure they were playing in Donegal? Yeah, almost no wind. But there was some great sunshine at the weekend. Wasn't a bit warm, mind you, but we did have plenty of sunshine, so that was a good thing. And in cinemas, well, cinemas now in Ireland are saying that it's

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chatting there about how there's an upturn in cinema numbers. Media analysts are also saying that streaming platforms are reshaping our TV watching habits here in Ireland, particularly among younger people. Traditional broadcasters are facing growing competition from on-demand content. However, here in Ireland, we strongly support local drama, also sport on TV and reality television. And let's face it, there's no streaming service that can really replicate the experience of watching something and whoever's next to you on the couch falls asleep and then they wake up when the credits are going up. And you have to remember everything that happened. Oh, you should have woke me. Coffee shops are continuing to do well. This is despite the rise in costs. Independent cafes reporting strong demands. Industry figures say younger customers increasingly see cafes as workspaces, social hubs, and alternatives to pubs. And baristas are saying that complicated coffee orders are becoming more common. Things like oat milk and iced coffees now completely mainstream. Imagine the confusion if you went into one of these coffee shops and just asked for a coffee. Just, that's it, coffee. Sorry, would that be filter Americano? No, just a coffee. Latte, cappuccino maybe? No, just a coffee.

Retailers are hopeful that better weather now will help matters. This is after a mixed start to the year. But closed shops, garden centres and hospitality businesses just out nearby cafes, they've all reported improved footfall. Economists say that consumer confidence remains fragile here, but stable. Well, we are incredibly resilient shoppers here because, you know, we'll spend 3 hours chasing a bargain and then just casually buy a 5 euro iced coffee. So financial discipline, it seems to end the minute somebody mentions caramel syrup.

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Lots of Wonder Stuff. And before the break, the new song from Leanne Rimes is called Wild Things Run. Speaking of which, if you have a motorbike, it's a chance at the weekend to get together with other bikers, and it's a big bike run. It's done every year in aid of the Donegal branch of Spina Bifida. And it is on this Sunday, the 17th, the usual starting location, Tobin's Filling Station in Letterkenny. And the route, well, it's a regular route. It leaves Letterkenny, goes to Milford, then on to Carrigart, Gordahork, Crawley, and from there then around the famous Gibara Bends to Glenties, finishing up in Donegal Town. And, of course, there'll be a few stops along the way as well. So you can register from 11:15 on Sunday, if you're interested in that, if you have a bike and it suits and you want to go on that run on Sunday. The bikes will depart at 12 noon.

There's a secondary school student from Letterkenny who's won the European Prize in the world's largest environmental competition. She's 18-year-old Araya Sathish, and she Araya's a student at Loretto Convent in Letterkenny. But she's taken home the Earth Prize awards for her project. It's called Eco Purge, and it actually is a project that deals with microplastics. So the Earth Prize is run by the Earth Foundation. This is a non-profit that's based in Geneva. And the competition is for students who have ideas about climate change solutions. It's sort of an incubator, really, gathering up ideas for possible solutions. And anyhow, Araya developed a biodegradable plastic that breaks down safely and it releases catalysts that help remove microplastics from the environment. So it's a win-win situation. So she's going to get over €10,000 to help to develop her idea. And EcoPurge is designed to both replace plastic and to help remove existing microplastics. So it wins on two fronts. Anyhow, the project has already collaborated with researchers at UCD and also ETU Letterkenny. And now with support from the Earth Prize, it plans to scale it into real-world use in products like packaging and compost bags. So well done. A great result and exciting times ahead for Araya, no doubt.

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5: Well, the weather forecast dry today with variable cloud and sunny spells through the day, turning breezier this afternoon. This evening then, going to be breezy and gradually becoming cloudier with spells of light rain pushing in from the northwest tonight.

you're one of our bingo players, then you're playing for a big jackpot at the moment because it's 16,200 euro. It's widely available shops around the northwest. Recently, there was big wins for books bought in Maple Castle Finn, 2,000 euro a jackpot there, or win from that book, and 1,000 euro won on book bought at Ivan Brown's in Manor Cunningham, also from Barclays Refoe. 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Daily, it's a prize of a minimum of 400 euro, and if that's not won, then the daily prize goes up by 200 euro. And it is a chance to win decent money and also support the important work of Vision Ireland. But the jackpot at the moment, a very tasty 16,200 euro in Highland Radio Bingo.

entertainment news. The BAFTA TV Awards were on last night in London. There was big wins for Adolescents, The Celebrity Traitors, and Code of Silence. And of course, everybody who got an award was completely shocked. Sometimes I feel like saying, Lord, I these awards, it's great because you watch them and go, Code of Silence, never heard of that. Let's put that on the to-watch list. And industry experts are saying that audiences might finally be getting tired of endless sequels and remakes and superhero franchises. This is in cinemas. Just chatting earlier about how audiences are up, but it mightn't be for endless franchises. There's been a number of big budget films that have underperformed. This is despite big marketing campaigns. Critics say that viewers now want fresh ideas instead of the same stories recycled. Hollywood executives say that they are concerned, but probably not concerned enough to stop making Fast and Furious 19. Pensioners drift.

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6: 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This is Around the Northwest, and the time now is 12 midday. So let's get the news headlines from Donna Marie Doherty.
7: Thanks, John. Good afternoon. A major milestone has been reached in what's been described as the biggest transport investment in Donegal's modern history. Donegal County Council has confirmed the planning details, environmental assessment and CPO documentation for the TEN-T project will be published in national and local newspapers on Thursday. The council says the development is of both regional and national importance and marks a significant step forward for the project. The footbridge in Strabane has officially been named in honour of the late councillor Ivan Barr. Ivan Barr was first elected to Strabane District Council in 1985 and was widely known for his work on social justice and as a dedicated socialist and republican. His brother, councillor Raymond Barr, says where the bridge is located is the same place where their teenage sister Denise was found dead after she didn't make it home from a night out from Letterkenny in 1976. He says he's found comfort in that. The HSE has a contingency plan in place ahead of ambulances' service disruption to the public tomorrow. EMTs, paramedics and advanced paramedics are engaging in a work to rule today, followed by a 24-hour work stoppage beginning at 8 a.m. The work to rule today mainly affects internal procedures and means there'll be limited disruption today. Ishka Éireann says it's working to restore water supplies to customers in Frost's village following a burst to water mains that occurred earlier this morning. Crews are on site working to repair the burst, with supplies expected to be restored this evening. An alternative water supply is now available at Frost's National School and will remain there until the water supply has returned. Customers are reminded to bring their own containers and to boil the water before use. And finally, Donegal Mountain Rescue Team was tasked by Gardaí yesterday evening to assist in a missing person search. The call came in at just before 10 to 7 in the evening, with the team initiating the Circle system, which sends a text message allowing the missing person's location to be pinpointed if the link is activated. The messages were not responded to and 10 team members were preparing to begin a search operation. However, the missing person was then located safe and well. That's all for now. We'll be back with the lunchtime news, sport and obituary notices at 1 o'clock.
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The Incognito Secret Art Sale is on later this month, next Wednesday, in fact, the 20th. And it's in aid of the Jack and Jill Children's Foundation. There's almost 2,000 original postcard artworks up for grabs. They're the size of a postcard, but you just don't know who's made them, who's created them. It could be a well-known artist. It could be a personality. You just don't know, but they're all on there for you to have a look at. And if you want to have a bid, they're €75 each, and it's incognito.ie. So the sale takes place Wednesday, the 20th of May, and there's almost 2,000 original postcard artworks up for grabs. Incognito.ie, and that's in aid of Jack and Jill Children's Foundation.

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1: It's Monday, May 11th. Laying on a green sheet, reference number is S16. It's week 20. Today's numbers are 20, 71, 50, 84, 2, 34, 28, 42, 79, and 17. 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
4: 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The time is...
5: Well, the time now is almost 14 minutes past 12. You may have noticed that a certain Lee Gooch wasn't on the show this morning. It was Marty that was sitting in for him. The reason being is that Lee is actually in France, in Monaco to be precise, but will be on the show tomorrow morning from there. But he's on this show from there right now. Let's find out exactly what's going on. Lee.
6: Well, yeah, John, Bonjour, monsieur. Are you impressed with that?
5: I had no idea that you could parler français.
6: Oh, you're as posh as the rest of them here. John, how are you? I thought this is going to be great. With the boys here, we'll have a chat to them in a second. I thought this is going to be great, you know, get away for a few days, rest up after all them early mornings and getting up at 5 o'clock. Sure, I had about three, these boys might say different, but I'll say my piece now. I had about 3 hours sleep in total over them 2 days.
5: Explain to those who might not know, who weren't on social media at the weekend, what exactly was happening, because there was a bit of a race going on. A bit of an unfair race now.
6: Well, to be honest with you, it was thrown at me on Friday morning, wasn't it? I'm all out of zones here. We're in a different time zone. Yeah, we're an hour ahead and stuff.
7: Corinne
6: popped into the studio, and to be honest, you had me gobsmacked because I didn't know what you were really chatting about, and my brain wasn't just registering what was going on. But Sean, you popped into the studio.
7: Yeah, we kind of put you in the spot, Lee, in fairness, but that's the way it should be. And we gave you a challenge to try to get to Monaco before us. So I was very fair, and I gave you an

0: extra day's start, and we gave you a lovely big car. And and the rest was really up to yourself to find a way. And you had two great co-pilots. I had Corinne with me, so I was in trouble straight away.
1: It was all that luggage.
0: Or it was always going to be difficult. And so we gave you a day. So you left on Saturday. And so how did that go?
1: Well, after these two boys beside me, Leslie and Dennis, my two wingmen, I'll just squeeze in here for the camera purposes here. How did it go? Well, what was the highlight for you then, Dennis, do you think?
2: The whole thing was great, wasn't it? The crack was good and the challenge was good to do the trip on an EV car. So we left on Saturday, fully charged, and we went to Derry and to Belfast, down into Dundalk, and we left Dublin at 7:45 on Saturday evening. And from we got off the ferry to we arrived in Monaco was exactly 24 hours.
1: So many miles did we do altogether, do you think?
2: Well, just under 2,300 kilometres.
1: And did Leslie do much on the trip?
3: I did indeed, Lee.
1: What did you do?
3: Per usual. Adding all the heavy work whenever it was needed.
1: Right, and to be clear now, to be honest, because Sean will give me some, I may hang out me dirty washing. I don't know who wants to become a quick buzzer first in, but how much driving did I really do?
2: Well, you drove from your house on Saturday to the mountaintop.
4: Yes.
2: I don't think we ran the wheel since.
3: No, he actually did take off from Highland Radio. So we did round the corner, man. About 30 yards. Yeah.
1: John wants in there, John.
4: That was more than expected, though, wasn't it?
1: Yeah, well,
3: probably a wee bit safer, John, to be honest.
4: I've laughed, Lee, how you're asking the boys. So how did it go? And you know, what did you do? In other words, you were sleeping in the back the whole way.
1: Oh, I wish I was. I'll let the boys explain what was I doing on the trip.
3: Well, you done a lot of media stuff on it. So you did, yeah. He did. To be fair, he did a lot of media stuff.
1: Corinne? She was at the airport, living it up, first class and stuff. And you know, I said to her like I could farm out stuff to her, and she says no. Well, that was Saturday. You had your own personal things to do, communions and stuff. So we'll let you off the hook on there. But we had a great blast, and Sean and them. Do you know? In all fairness, we called him the loser at the very start. Had his phone number saved as loser. But we ended up losing, Sean.
0: Well, we did try our best to lose, in fairness, because we had a couple of mishaps on the way. So I said to Corinne on Friday, I think she was putting the suitcase into the car, and I said, what are you doing that for? I've never lost a suitcase before in my life. So I lost my suitcase. So we had to wait a while for that. And you can imagine I became loser, Mr. Grumpy Loser. And then we got a car, and I had a bit of a problem with the car. Hadn't realized it was an electric car, though it was a hybrid. And we ran out of charge in the middle of nowhere. So poor Joe Dex and myself and Corinne, we had to get out and say, how are we going to, where are we going here? We don't even know where we are. And we thought, we'll do the old Irish thing. We'll try and hitchhike. But that didn't work either. So we were there for quite a while. We had to ring for assistance. And it was a bit embarrassing. But anyway, it was all part of the journey. And so we got there. We managed to land yesterday. I think it was about 6:00. So unfortunately, you guys kind of mistimed it a little bit. So it was a little bit unfair.
1: We got the pictures of you having pizza.
0: Yeah, we needed that.
1: Fancy pizza.
0: We really need that. We were starving. We had nothing since. Actually, the whole band was we'll be there well before you. Yeah. But that didn't happen.
1: But John, I want to come back to you because you have a good head on yourself. Mm-hmm. And John, out of, you know, forget about him, but we're all fair guys. Like, we're the one team, you know.
4: You're the real,
1: and boo him.
4: You're the real winners.
1: We're the real deal, you know. But listen, John, I was thinking,
4: although Sean is actually a loser, because I mean, he's lost his suitcase and he has to wear a pair of Korean shorts.
1: I
4: mean,
1: I didn't want to point them out. I thought the camera was supposed to be above hip waist.
4: You know, it's not going well for him. So,
0: well, at least I got dressed for the weather here. It's about 25 degrees, and these two guys here are in jeans. I don't know what that's all about.
1: You can't see the shoes. You've got the work boots on. But, John, here's the one. This is the one I want to put to you, right?
4: Yeah.
1: Do you know how we spent all that time? We left on, what, Friday morning? What did we leave again? Saturday morning, we were in the car for two days. I think it's only fair because somebody has to drive this car back.
4: Yeah.
1: And I'm just wondering, to be fair, they lived it up coming over on the flight.
4: Who among you didn't take a flight? Okay, you guys definitely don't have to drive back.
1: with you on that.
0: Hold on, I have a problem. Like, I couldn't get a car more than 30 kilometres. How am I going to get a car back to Ireland? That's not a good idea.
1: I think that's a good idea, John. What do you think?
4: Well, given the problems they had with an electric car over there, and given the problems they had with getting a small carry-on suitcase,
1: you're on our side, John.
4: Over there, you know, it might be actually safer just let them fly back. You boys take the car. It'll get back in one piece.
1: I'm not too happy about that, to be honest. Yeah, well,
0: I think that's very fair.
1: You would say that. So, John, thanks for coming on your program. Just want to say to everybody, thanks for all looking out the socials and stuff. They're all up there. It was a bit of crack. And I love working with these two boys because we have other bigger things planned throughout the year. And we'll announce them as we go along. And they're just a joy. They help me, numerous times doing different challenges. So a big thanks to Leslie and Dennis because they're two busy people and the employee staff and that, and they've taken time out all for good causes, which is going to be revealed tomorrow morning just after 7 o'clock. So we're going to be broadcasting live. I'm delighted to be here, and it's an honour and a privilege. We're in the Princess Grace Irish Library. It's a little in Monaco here. It's a little piece of Ireland here in Monaco, and we're going to be broadcasting live from in here tomorrow morning from 6:30 as normal. Is that right, Sean? And we're kicking off and we're going to be announcing something big.
0: Yeah, it's going to be great. Listen, we've had a bit of crack getting here, but we are here for a reason. So please tune in tomorrow. It's going to be a great day. It's great for Highland Radio to be associated with this, to be in Monaco. But the message that we're going to give tomorrow is really, really important. And we want everybody to support what we're doing, if possible. But for now, we're here. We've had a bit of crack. And the real work starts tomorrow.
1: Yeah, the heavy lifting starts now. So, John, thanks very much, and everybody listening.
4: Delighted to check in with you guys, because there's a lot of activity there on social media over the weekend. So, a lot of people kind of wondering what exactly is going on there. And then when you did get there, you got to drive around the famous Monaco racetrack.
1: Well, that happened all by chance, because we wanted to do it ourselves, and then we just stumbled upon something.
2: And we kept meeting Donegal people on the journey. And luckily, one of them we met, and Monaco knows the circle like the back of his hand. So he navigated.
4: Brilliant.
2: So it was great. It was great.
1: You think we drove enough to get here, and then we did a wee circuit?
4: Yeah.
1: So basically, you think you're on, I know nothing about Formula One. I know nothing about sport, just little bits. But it's basically driving around the town then, Leslie.
3: It is. It's a lap up the town.
1: Are you laughing at?
5: It's a bit more than that.
1: It's a bit more than that, right?
3: Yeah, they close off the town for race days, and it goes up around by Casino Square, down around by the port, La Rascas. So it is. It's probably not one of the best Grand Prix for overtaking and stuff like that, but it's definitely one of the most high-profile Grand Prix of the year. So it is maybe a circuit. There's more opportunity for cars to pass out and stuff, but it's without a doubt the most high-profile Grand Prix of the year.
4: It's spectacular. So
3: And
4: you couldn't even drive around that lee, could you?
1: I was too late at night.
3: No. I wanted to get something. We'll get a run around it before we go home. Yeah. And we'll put it up on social so as to prove it. How's that?
1: Oh, I don't know if I can do that. I'm used to driving the old caddy van there. If I had it over here, it would do all right, I would say.
4: You could be one of the all-time great backseat drivers.
1: Yeah. And do you know, this is the first time that we've got a Donegal car up here because explain this. Do you want to explain
3: it? Well, we're up on the palace. It's called kind of the Rock or the Old Town. And cars aren't allowed in here unless you have a permit to get in, should you be working here or should you be part of the palace. So we're privileged. I would say we're probably the first Donegal electric car up on the principality here, up beside the palace, and that's where we're broadcasting from tomorrow morning. So
1: yeah, and the palace is only like 5 minutes walk from here, so we're very privileged to be in and around the space.
0: I have to say now, it was down to myself and Les's negotiations with the police, because Dennis tried first and he didn't like the look of him. So he sent him round the town again, but we got you up here, so fair play.
1: He's always looking for the praise, that boy, let me tell you. John, I'd love to chat to you more, but we're hogging up your time space. But
4: It's no problem, and I'm surprised and shocked and delighted that you've actually got into the palace, and especially that Sean was allowed in those shorts, but it's great, it's worked out good.
1: The shorts, John, in all fairness, look, the shorts are one thing. Did you see the knobbly knees on that man?
4: No, let's not go there. Okay then, well listen, you're going to be on from there live tomorrow on the breakfast show, and all anything further will be revealed then.
1: Yeah, really looking forward to it. So hope everybody can tune in. There's a great local aspect to it. So hope you can tune in.
4: All right, guys. Cheers.
3: All right.
1: Thanks.

none of the tunes that could possibly be played during our Boogie Bash, which is in Letterkenny, 13th of June, Saturday night. Keith Fetcher and Oisin Kelly on the decks for big hits from the 80s and the 90s and the noughties. So there's going to be dance-offs, lip-sync battles, even some fancy dress, and plenty of surprises through the night. And retro classics, plenty of dance anthems, because it's all about the big tunes, ultimately. 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

highlight of the weekend for me was the great tribute to David Attenborough on Friday night. It was put together by the BBC, and it was just great with the music and the interviews, and David Attenborough himself was there. And of course, celebrating his 100th birthday. Hard to believe that he was born 2 years before sliced bread was even introduced. And he went on, of course, to become one of the most recognised faces and voices on TV. But when he started out, they didn't even have a TV. And TVs definitely weren't the norm. And I see that Lego have decided to change their label because of his 100th, because they got a bit of stick. Lego boxes apparently carry for ages 4 to 99. I didn't know this, but people were pointing it out to Lego at the weekend, you know, joking that, well, David Attenborough, he won't be able to use Lego anymore. That's it. He's aged out of Lego. So Lego responded, and they updated their age range on select packaging, anyhow, to 4 to 100 plus, by way of sharing a birthday tribute to David. Great bit of marketing, actually.

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12: Well, dry today with variable cloud and sunny spells through the day, turning breezier towards evening. Then this evening and tonight, breezy and gradually becoming cloudier with spells of light rain pushing in from the northwest overnight.
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There's a special on-farm walk with an ambassador for Farming for Nature this weekend in Donegal. It's on Boyd Bryce's farm on Inch Island. Boyd and Bridie farm sheep and crops alongside a mix of habitats, including grasslands and wetlands and woodlands and coastal areas. So on the day, it's on Sunday, Boyd is going to guide visitors around the farm, giving insights into how all these different habitats are managed as part of a productive farming system. And no matter how worthy the intentions, at the end of the day, the farm has to be productive. And that's what Boyd has, and he'll be showing how it's done on Sunday. And he'll be talking about integrating biodiversity into farming. And that's everything from hedgerow and managing wetland to maintaining soil health and so on, and pointing out how nature-friendly farming can work in practice. It's going to last about 2.5 hours, and if you're interested, you do have to book. It is farmingfornature.ie. For tickets, that's farmingfornature.ie for that farm walk on Sunday coming. Last week.

0: I call in commotions with last weekend. Hello, Robert McGlynn in Bomini. Happy birthday today, Robert. This is from Damien, Kathy, Jack and Harry. Thanks for listening in. We've got the lunchtime news and sport up next, followed by David on Jive Time, followed then by Danny and Anya on the home stretch. My thanks to Shannon Wilkin for producing the show today. Until tomorrow. Back tomorrow from 11 to 1 here on Highland. Until then. I have a couple of minutes. Less than a minute, actually, before we can take the ad break. So I just want to mention that our trip, there's still a few places left on our trip to see Westlife. This is happening in September. I know it's well away, but these things do tend to book out. It's Friday the 18th of September, and Westlife, of course, celebrating 25 years of hits on their anniversary world tour. Reading earlier that Mark is definitely not going to be able to join them on the tour. He's got different health issues, and he's dealing with them, and they've been very serious, and there's been multiple operations, so we wish him the best. But he's not going to be joining the other lads in Westlife for this tour. But everything is sorted. If you're coming on our trip, it is return coach transfer from here. There's overnight in the four-star City North Hotel and then tickets to the show. So you can just enjoy the whole experience. You don't have to worry about getting from A to B or any of that. We'll take care of all of that. If you'd like more information, if you want to join us on the trip, just go to our website, highlandradio.com. Until tomorrow at 11. Bye.
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5: Good afternoon, it's Donna Marie Doherty with the news headlines at 1 o'clock. Coming up on this bulletin, Donegal County Council has confirmed planning, environmental assessment and compulsory purchase order documentation for the 10T Priority Route Improvement Project. They'll be published on national and local newspapers on Thursday. The HSE has a contingency plan in place ahead of an ambulance service disruption to the public tomorrow. There's been a 6% decrease in the number of people on the live register in Donegal in the last month compared to April 2025, and the Taoiseach has confirmed the government's plan to incentivise Ukrainian refugees to return home. These stories in full, plus more to follow. Oisin Kelly has the latest in sport at 1:15. First up in news, the next major phase of the 10T Priority Route Improvement Project is set to begin this week. Donegal County Council has confirmed that planning, environmental assessment and compulsory purchase order documentation will be published in the national local newspapers on Thursday. The council says the project is of regional and national importance and represents the single greatest investment in transport infrastructure in Donegal's modern history. Donal Kavanagh has more.
6: The council says the 10T priority route improvement project opens up Donegal to new opportunities for increased domestic and international investment and is now set to go through the statutory approval process with An Coimisiún Pleanála as strategic infrastructure. Members of the public, including affected landowners, will have the opportunity to make submissions to An Coimisiún Pleanála on the application and CPO. The application is also subject to a transboundary consultation with Northern Ireland. This statutory public consultation period will be 8 weeks. The council says An Coimisiún Pleanála may, at its absolute discretion, convene an oral hearing. The CPO and associated maps identify all of the lands required for the construction and operation of the project and list the property owners impacted by the CPO. The earliest date for commencement of the project is 2028, subject to funding and procurement processes.
5: Senior engineer in the Roads Office of the Council, Damien McDermott, joined the Greg Hughes Show this morning to explain the process up to date. He says they've been in constant communication with the landowners affected.
7: The negotiations really don't get into earnest until we confirm the planning for the project, as you can understand. A lot of the details have been worked out with them, and certainly we're providing them with all possible information that they require so they know what to do going forward on the scheme and how we can help them as regards, which is a difficult thing for MB for us to buy land or property from them. We're trying to work that through with each of them, and we'll continue to do that through the next 8 weeks of the consultation period and beyond that.
5: That's been echoed by Donegal County Council Cathaoirleach Councillor Paul Canning. He told Greg Hughes a huge amount of preparatory work and informal consultation has already taken place, and once permission is confirmed, formal discussions with landowners will then begin in earnest. Councillor Canning says most people have no conception of how big this project will be.
8: We're investing €1 billion into the county, which is absolutely fantastic. Layman's terms, we have three sections. We have the section from Balbuffet to Letterkenny, we have the section from Letterkenny to Manor, and we have the Manor to Lufford. People in Balbuffet will be in Letterkenny in a few minutes. People in Letterkenny will be in Balbuffet in a few minutes. This is major, major. People don't realise how big of an achievement that has become here with the whole NRDO. So I think it's fantastic for the county. We have a situation that we are going to the board with a planning application. A lot of the landowners out there are apprehensive and thinking, like, they're looking at the A5 and they're saying, oh, this is never going to happen. This is going to happen. This is definitely going to happen. This is going to be a piece of infrastructure that is going to happen. We can't go ahead of ourselves in regards to negotiation with certain landowners because we don't actually have the planning permission granted. So in order, in case people out there or landowners out there are thinking, hold on a second minute, they're not speaking to me in the proper language. But they can't, because they have to get the planning permission first before they realise, well, this is the route that we are taking, this is the route that we have selected, and this is what is getting developed.
5: The HSC has a contingency plan in place ahead of ambulance service disruption to the public tomorrow. EMTs, paramedics and advanced paramedics are engaging in a work to rule today, which will be followed by a 24-hour work stoppage beginning at 8 o'clock tomorrow morning. The work to rule today mainly affects internal procedures and means there will be limited disruption today. Brendan McGovern is General Manager Operations of the National Ambulance Service in the North West. On today's Greg Hughes Show, he urged unions to return to the negotiating table, saying people who call for ambulances during strike action may be diverted elsewhere.
9: Our capacity to respond will be significantly impacted, but I'd like to reassure members that we're working with our trade union partners to ensure that we can respond as promptly as possible to life-threatening calls. And where any member of the public does need to contact 999, but whose call is not clinically triaged as life-threatening, they may be advised of potentially another appropriate alternative care mechanism. And where it's clinically safe to do so, callers would be asked to first consider or maybe be directed to another care option. The first period of strike action, it takes place tomorrow from 0800 in the morning until 0800 on Wednesday morning, the 13th. I would be confident that after that time, service will resume as normal and a full service will be provided immediately. Hopefully, there will be a resolution before that time, and that's why I'm calling on the union and their membership to consider the potential impact of the strike action that they're considering, to re-engage as early as possible, and if possible, to avert tomorrow's strike action entirely. The HSE management and the Department of Health are more than willing and are ready right this moment to engage once again. We very much call on the union's membership to consider their position also and be ready to extend the olive branch, if you like, and return to negotiations. We're ready to try and resolve this if they are.
5: There's been a 6% decrease in the number of people on the live register in Donegal last month compared to April 2025. Draws were recorded across all social welfare offices in the county. With more, here's Ryan Brawley.
10: Ballybuffet has had the largest decrease in people signing on, from 1,001 to 879, accounting for 12%. Both Donegal Town and Dunglow had 11% drops, from 488 to 433 and 822 to 730 respectively. These were followed by the Social Welfare Office in Ballyshannon, which fell by 10% to 790 from 879. Dunfanaghy's seen 7% less people, with a total of 450 from 484 the year prior. Buncrana figures went from 1,412 to 1,377, a drop of 3%. And finally, marginal decreases of 1% and 2% were seen in Killybegs and Letterkenny. List there went from 381 to 378 and 2,132 to 2,090.
5: The Taoiseach has confirmed the government's plans to incentivise Ukrainian refugees to return home. Micheál Martin did not offer many details, but he did confirm it's expected to come in some form of support package. Plans are being drawn up by the Justice Minister. Taoiseach Micheál Martin expects details to be provided to Cabinet soon.
11: And what's been looked at potentially is a package to help people to travel back and set up again, because quite a number of people have nowhere to go back to. And that, I think, overall would be sustainable in terms of the costs that are incurred here in terms of commercial centres and so on. So a memo will be brought to government by Minister Jim O'Callaghan and Conor Brophy.
5: Into leader Patrick O'Bean doesn't agree with the idea.
12: I don't think it sits well with people to think that if it is safe to return, and we have helped so much, that we should also financially incentivize returns. That, I think, would be very difficult. Like, we've already paid billions of euros in terms of supports for people from Ukraine in this country. And 2024 was 1.1 billion euros for accommodation. And indeed, figures with regard to ARP runs into the hundreds of millions. Ireland has been incredibly generous, and rightly so, in relation to the supports that it has given so far. But I also think that there needs to be a little bit of common sense as well. If you look at, for example, the Ukraine Tourist Organization, they've said very clearly that, yes, in the east of the country, it is unsafe, that it is dangerous there, etc. But in the west of the country, they are welcoming tourists.
5: The footbridge in Strabane has officially been named in honour of the late councillor Ivan Barr. The pedestrian footbridge was formally renamed the Ivan Barr Bridge during a commemorative ceremony held on Saturday. Ivan Barr was first elected to Strabane District Council in 1985 and was widely known for his work on social justice and as a dedicated socialist and republican. His brother, Councillor Raymond Barr, says where the bridge is located is the same place where their teenage sister Denise was found dead after she didn't make it home from a night out in Letterkenny in 1976. He says he's found comfort in that.
13: It's ironic, just knowing that the bridge is directly above the spot where Ivan's sister Denise was murdered in 1976. No one has ever been brought to account for that. Ivan worked tirelessly, to try and get justice for Denise. Unfortunately, he passed away before he could achieve it. The family's carrying that fight on.
14: Whenever it's a memorial to him, it nearly is like one for her as well, in the location of this.
13: Exactly. Personally speaking, I feel a certain warmth and the thought that, Ivan's there watching over Denise at that spot now.
5: Letterkenny Municipal District is seeing a reduction in speed limit on the R245 Melton Road between Thorndale and the Kiltoy Golf Course Road Junction under an impending urban speed limit review. The issue was raised by Councillor Donal Coyle, who says he was prompted by recent incidents on the road. As there's now housing developments on both sides of the stretch, Councillor Coyle says the limit should be reduced to 60 kilometres per hour. and implemented as quickly as possible.
15: The motion and that this council ensure that the speed limit be reduced to 60 kilometres per hour on the R245 road between Thorndale and the Kiltoy Golf Course Road Junction under the next urban speed limit review. I suppose, look, there have been a number of

0: you know, because coming out onto that road now is you know, with cars travelling at 80 kilometres an hour or more, you know, if the speed limit is reduced to 60, it would certainly help.
1: A water tanker has been brought to Fraser's village following a burst to a water main earlier this morning. Eshke Aaron says the crews are on site to repair the burst, with supplies expected to be restored this evening. In the interim, they say an alternative water supply is now available at Fraser's National School and will remain there until the water supply has returned. Customers are reminded to bring their own containers and to boil the water before use. It's just coming up to 12 minutes past one here on Highland Radio. Oisin Kelly will be back after this short break with all the latest in sport.
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1: Just coming up to a quarter past one here at Highland Radio, Oisin Kelly's at the sports desk.
11: Thanks, Donna Marie. We start with football. Ireland striker Johnny Kenny has been ruled out for the rest of the season with a knee injury, suffered while on loan at Bolton from Celtic. The Sligo-born forward is now set to miss Ireland's upcoming friendlies against Qatar and Canada, and could require surgery. Kenny scored 6 goals during his loan spell as they chased promotion from League One. Ireland are currently in a training camp in Spain ahead of Saturday's friendly against Granada in Murcia. Tottenham boss Roberto De Zerbi says they are taking nothing for granted in their battle against Premier League relegation. They're looking to make it a third straight victory when they host Leeds this evening. A win would take De Zerbi's side 4 points clear of the drop zone.
12: We can't think in different way. We have to keep this mentality. We must remain humble. Nothing changes. This type of attitude and this type of spirit and showing the qualities of the players.
11: That game kicks off at 8 o'clock, and at the same time in London, a place in the Championship playoff round is up for grabs tonight, as Millwall host Hull City in the second leg of their semi-final at the Den. The tie is delicately poised after Friday's goalless first leg, with Millwall extending their unbeaten run to 6 matches. The Lions boast one of the best defence home records in the division, but Hull have won on their last 2 visits to the Den, including a 3-1 victory earlier in the season. West Ham are set to lodge a formal

0: A complaint with the PGMOL after their late equaliser against Arsenal was ruled out following a lengthy VAR review yesterday. Callum Wilson thought he had rescued a point in stoppage time, but referee Chris Kavanagh disallowed the goal for a foul on Arsenal goalkeeper David Raya. The Hammers have questioned whether the decision met the threshold for VAR intervention, with manager Nuno Espirito Santo calling for greater clarity and consistency from officials. But former Premier League referee Dermot Gallagher believes the officials made the right call on Sunday.
1: I think when you watch it, there's so much going on, there's so much to look at. And what happens is you have to go in chronological order. If you look at it, Pablo puts his arm across Raya. He holds it, there's no doubt about that.
0: In Gaelic games, Kerry boss Jack O'Connor has admitted both Paul Guinea and Paddy Clifford could miss the All-Ireland Senior Football Championship Round 1 clash with Donegal in 2 weeks' time as injuries mount for the Kingdom. Captain Guinea played no part to end their Munster final success over Cork yesterday, while Clifford was withdrawn at half-time after feeling tight, according to O'Connor. The forward has previously suffered a hamstring injury. Kerry have struggled with injuries all year and yesterday started seven off the side, which won the All-Ireland last July. There'll be lots of GA talk this evening on the DL debate with Brendan Devaney. His guests include 2012 All-Ireland winner Frank McGlynn and GA sports writer Kieran Cunningham. That's the DL debates each and every Monday, live after the 7 o'clock news. Finally, in horse racing, Dylan Brown McMonagall is back in action at Roscommon today, looking to continue his winning form since returning from injury. Last year's champion jockey ended a superb week on Sunday with a 58-1 treble at Leopardstown. Patrick McGettigan, who also had winners over the weekend, is also racing in Roscommon later. And that's your sport for the moment. We'll have more at 5:45, Donna Marie.
2: 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A €4.9 million cross-border initiative supported by Peace Plus has officially launched. 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
3: Led by Derry City and Strabane District Council, the project brings together key regional partners, including Ernakt, Donegal County Council, Ulster University and Northwest Regional College. Running until June 2029, the Smart Village Network project will support rural communities through digital transformation and inclusive economic growth. It will include the development of 6 new hubs and the enhancement of 6 existing facilities. These hubs will support digital access, skills development, enterprise growth and community engagement. Each hub will be equipped with advanced technologies and sustainability upgrades alongside tailored training, mentoring programs and innovation activities designed to accelerate both digital and green transformation. Derry City and Strabane District Council says the Smart Village Network project represents a significant investment in the future of the Northwest City region, supporting peace building, shared prosperity and long-term sustainability through innovation and collaboration.
2: The Irish Postmasters Union has a new Northwest representative. Theresa Gibson, who runs St Johnston's Post Office, will represent Donegal, Sligo and Leitrim to the union's executive. She replaces Finola McBride of Castle Finn, who also served as the union's general treasurer. Theresa Gibson told Highland Radio News the network is in a strong position in Donegal, but the government could be doing more to support post offices. In particular, she says there can be difficulties where an existing postmaster wants to retire, and it can be difficult to attract someone to take over the service.
4: It can be in some places. It depends to where the post offices are situated. Some of the smaller towns, which vitally need a post office, it is kind of hard to get, you know, to secure a good deal from and bust for that. It's not the same as years ago where people wanted to take it on and it ran in families or whatever. A lot of the times it's new people coming in and it is very difficult to get somebody to want to take it on.
5: And does the government need to review what's on offer on the table, as it were, for new people coming in? Because in many cases now, it's not the case that a post office on its own is going to be commercially viable. And sometimes the government's test for viability is very much geared toward the commercial rather than the community service aspect.
4: Well, they have in the last few years, they have been more interested in people co-locating into the likes of the supermarkets and places like that there to make it viable for a postmaster. They are offering a new kind of service as well, you know, for some places. If there's a small shop that you can have like an express service, which will offer, you know, most of the things that we offer in the main post offices, but just on a smaller scale. But it would be in a smaller shop. you know, that is an offer that's there as well.
2: Donegal Mountain Rescue Team was tasked by Gardaí yesterday evening to assist in a missing person search. The call came in just before 10 to 7 in the evening, with a team initiating a SARCOL system, which sends a text message allowing a missing person's location to be pinpointed if the link's activated. The messages were not responded to, and 10 team members were preparing to begin a search operation. However, the missing person was then located safe and well. The Justice Minister has called for a reduction in the higher rates on income tax. Jim O'Callaghan believes it's demoralising that workers earning more than €44,000 a year are paying out more than half their wages on taxes. Minister Jim O'Callaghan made the comments yesterday at the annual Fianna Fáil event to commemorate the former Taoiseach Seán Lamas. However, the Fine Gael TD Barry Ward says his party is also in favour of lowering income taxes.
6: This has been Fine Gael policy for a long time, and we have made reductions in terms of income tax in previous budgets, not the last one. But it is really important, because as we face into a cost of living crisis, the best way to deal with that is, in fact, to put money back in people's pockets wherever possible. I don't think we pay low average rates. In fact, we pay much higher rates of income tax, both at the average income and the higher income across the OECD and across the EU.
2: Looking now to the weather forecast. Dry this afternoon with sunny spells. A cloud will increase from the northwest this evening with highest temperatures of 11 to 14 degrees with moderate to north-northwesterly winds. To conclude this evening's news, a look back at today's main stories. The next major phase of the 10T priority route improvement project is set to begin this week. Donegal County Council has confirmed that planning, environmental assessments and compulsory purchase order documentation will be published in the national and local newspapers on Thursday. The council says the project is part of regional and national importance and represents the single greatest investment in transport infrastructure in Donegal's modern history. The HSE has a contingency plan in place ahead of ambulance service disruption to the public tomorrow. EMT, paramedics and advanced paramedics are engaging in a work to rule today, followed by a 24-hour work stoppage beginning at 8 o'clock tomorrow morning. The work to rule today mainly affects internal procedures and means there will be limited disruption for today. There's been a 6% decrease in the number of people on the live register in Donegal last month compared to April 2025. Drops were recorded on all social welfare offices across the county. And the Taoiseach has confirmed the government's plans to incentivise Ukrainian refugees to return home. Micheál Martin did not offer many details, but he did confirm it's expected to come in some form of support package. The plans are being drawn up by the Justice Minister. That's all for now from the newsroom. We'll be back again with headlines at 2 o'clock.
7: The obituary notices this Monday afternoon, May the 11th. The death has taken place of Edward Ned McGee, Lower Glasha, Gwydor, formerly of Lunya Beg, Gwydor. His remains will repose at Rorty's Funeral Home, Derrybeg, today from 3pm until Rosary at 8pm, followed by removal to his daughter Noreen's home in Glasha to repose overnight. House private to family only, please, before the funeral, which will take place tomorrow morning at 11am in Chapubalcom Kill, Knockfalla, followed by burial in the adjoining cemetery. The funeral mass can be viewed live on Kieran Rorty Funeral Director's Facebook page and on the church webcam via MCN Media. Family flowers only. 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The death has taken place of Helen Williamson, Nay Alford, 4, High Road, Sion Mills, and formerly of Tamna Brian Brady, reposing at her home today. Service of Thanksgiving there tomorrow at 12 noon, followed by interment in Ernie Cemetery. Donations in lieu of flowers, please, to the Foyle Hospice, care of Quigley Funeral Directors. Family time, please, from 10pm tonight and before the funeral tomorrow. The death has taken place of Edwina Begley, née Devenny, 217 Ballycommon Estates, Drabhan, reposing at her home today from 2pm until 10pm. Funeral from there tomorrow at 9:20am for Requiem Mass in St Mary's Church, Melmount at 10am. Interment afterwards in the adjoining cemetery. Family time, please, from 10pm tonight and before the funeral tomorrow. The Requiem Mass can be viewed live via the parish webcam. The death has occurred of Charles Cahill O'Donnell, Ard Connell, Glenties. Charles' remains will repose at Shovelin's Funeral Home, Sandfield, Ardra, today from 5pm until 8pm. Removal from there tomorrow morning at 10:15 a.m. Going to St Connell's Church, Glenties, for Requiem Mass at 11 a.m. with burial afterwards in the local cemetery. Funeral Mass can be viewed live on churchservices.tv. Family flowers only, please. Donations in lieu, if desired, to Friends of Letterkenny University Hospital, care of James McGuinness Funeral Directors, Glenties, or any family member. The death has taken place of Eamon Malloy, Strigar, Killybegs, reposing at his residence today for family, friends and neighbours. Removal from there tomorrow morning for Requiem Mass at 11 a.m. in St Mary of the Visitation Church, Killybegs, with burial afterwards in the local cemetery. Mass will be streamed live at mcn.live. Family flowers only, please. Donations in lieu, if desired, to Northwest Hospice via any family member. The death has occurred of Charlie Callaghan, Corfrin, Ballybuffet, and formerly of Mina Shammer, reposing at his late residence today until Rosary at 9 p.m. Funeral from there tomorrow morning at 10:20 for Requiem Mass at 11 a.m. in St Mary's Church, Sesh O'Neill, interment in the adjoining churchyard. Family time, please, before the funeral tomorrow. The Requiem Mass will be streamed live via the parish YouTube channel. For family information and more details regarding wakes and funerals, please go to highlandradio.com.
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12: It's 1:30 in the afternoon. It's Jive Time with David James.

having to kick us off today, especially for the Kincaid brothers, Robert and William in there in Nixon's Corner. How are you? It's Monday and it's all the ones. Legs 11, the 11th of May. David James with you until 3:30 on the Jive Time. Plenty to come up between now and then. 086 60 25,000. That's the text and WhatsApp.

That's Philomena and the Queen of the Silver Dollar. Certainly the Queen of Country Music, isn't she? What a legend. Hello to the girls, Catherine, Andrea and Mary, tuned into the programme as they always are. Ladies, I hope you had a lovely weekend. Robert McGlynn in Bomini, happy birthday to you, Robert. Hope you have a great one, and a big load of Sue out there as well. Happy birthday from Damien, Kathy, Jack and Harry, and hope you have a lovely birthday. Here's Toby Keith now.

0: Warwick McGinty here from Apex Hearing in Letterkenny. With 30 years' experience, there's not many hearing issues I haven't come across. I've also seen advances in digital hearing aids, getting results that we could only dream about 30 years ago. So if you're having any hearing difficulties, call in for a hearing test or earwax removal to Apex Hearing on the Neil T. Blaney Road, Letterkenny. Phone 912-0822 for an appointment or for more information, see apexhearing.ie.
1: Every GAA season, cameras follow teams on the pitch, but on the sideline is another team. One that's passed on what they learned yesterday to shape those on the pitch today. That's what the game is built on. Because playing it forward isn't just about lifting cups, but lifting a team. And behind every county are those who lift us all. AIB, proud sponsor of the GAA All-Ireland Senior Football Championship. AIB, for the life you're after.
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6: Now, dry this afternoon with sunny spells. Cloud will increase in the west of the province this evening with temperatures of 11 to 14 degrees Celsius. Now let's go back to 1969. 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

Love that song. Love the music of Jimmy Webb. And of course, he wrote that for Glen Campbell, Galveston. Now, I've got an anagram that I'm going to open up for you very, very shortly. So stay tuned. 086 60 25,000. 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

Jimmy Buckley and down in Louisiana. Now, I've got an anagram for you today. And wait till you hear this for crack. 13 letters long. That's how long this one is. 13 letters long. So I want you to write them down, rearrange them, and give me the word that I'm looking for. And here are the 13 letters. Are you ready now? I will give you a clue for this as well. C-I-E. T A S H O I T D for Danny P S. That's a hard one now, in fairness, for a Monday. Here's the letters again, 13 letters. C I E T A S H O I T D P S. And the clue, he'd be kind of a smart fella. That's the clue. If you know the answer, drop me a text or WhatsApp to 086 60 25,000. I'll just read them out one more time, right? Because there's a lot of them. C I E T A S H O I T D P.S. He'd be kind of a smart fella. 086 60 25,000 if you know the answer. Chat to you after the news at 2.

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7: 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With the headlines on Highland Radio at 2 o'clock, I'm Ryan Brawley. A major milestone has been reached in what is being described as the biggest transport investment in Donegal's history. Donegal County Council has confirmed that planning details, environmental assessments and compulsory purchase order documentation for the 10T project will be published in national and local newspapers this coming Thursday. The council says the development is of both regional and national importance and marks a significant step forward for the project, which will revolutionise travel in East Donegal. A footbridge in Strabane in the Ballycommon area has been named in honour of a late councillor. Ivan Barr was first elected to Strabane District Council in 1985 and was widely known for his work on social justice, serving as chair of the Civil Rights Association. His brother councillor Raymond Barr says where the bridge is located is the same place where their teenage sister Denise was found dead after she didn't make it home from a night out in Letterkenny in 1976. He says he has found some comfort in that fact. EMTs, paramedics and advanced paramedics are engaging in a work to rule today before they'll strike tomorrow. It's in relation to pay scales as workers say their roles in the National Ambulance Service have changed in the last 15 years. The HSE has a contingency plan in place ahead of ambulance service disruption to the public tomorrow. Owen Drummery, regional officer in Waterford with the Unite Union, says people should blame the government for the disruption. Ishka Aran says it is working to restore water supplies to customers in Frost's village following a burst water main that occurred earlier this morning. Crews are on site working to repair the burst, with supplies expected to be restored this evening. An alternative water supply is now available at Frost's National School and will remain there until the water supply is returned. Customers are reminded to bring their own containers and boil water before its use. As gastrointestinal infections, including norovirus, continue to spread in the community, the Western Health and Social Care Trust in Northern Ireland has issued advice to patients. They say to help vulnerable people and protect members of the public, people should refrain from visiting healthcare facilities if they're experiencing symptoms of a gastrointestinal illness, which include vomiting and nausea. They add that visitors should not attend healthcare facilities until they have been symptom-free for at least 48 hours. That's all headlines for now. We'll be back with news in full at 3 o'clock.
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Shuni Cramsey and the Late Night Conversation. Welcome back. It's 6 minutes after two on this Monday afternoon, and David James with you until 3:30. Bridie Doherty and Clonmany. Bridie, you are the first in there today with the correct answer to that anagram. What bother do you, Bridie?

That's Nancy Griffith. Lunstar State of Mind. David, we had a great night at Stephen Bennett's CD launch. Someday soon, launching the Nesbitt Arms in our drag. Great crowd, says the Glenties crew. Delighted to see that for Stephen, and he joined us on the programme on Friday there in the lead up to that. So delighted to learn that it went well. Now, what else have we got in here? Please play Lauren Ava Rose and the Three-Way Love Affair. Lots of love from her mum, Carol. We played that in the show. Was it last week? Maybe the week before. A great version, so well done. We'll see if we can get it in to the programme for you today. David, lovely catching up with you on Saturday night in the Well. A great night. And please play something from Logan McCool if you can. And that comes in from Margaret Murta in Mullingar. Margaret, great to see you there on Saturday night. And we did have a mighty night, didn't we? So we'll see if we get Logan McCool on for you. In fact, I have something lined up for you right after this.

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2: Heshe, Nijeg Bominje, Nye Daw.

That's the Monkees. And Daydream Believer, of course. Now, I've got the letters of the anagram. 13 letters. This is a very long one, isn't it? But anyway, I'll give these letters to you again and see if you know the answer that I'm looking for. So here's the letters. C-I-E-T-A-S-H-O-I-T-D for Danny, P-S. Rearrange them. The clue, he's kind of a smart fella. C-I-E-T-A-S-H-O-I-T-D-P-S. 0866 6025000 if you know the answer. There's just-

House Party Tracy and me and my old banjo, Mighty Man. Now, David, tuned into the program and travelling along here, would love to hear something by John Hogan. I've got something for John Hogan lined up for you next. And what else have I got? Hello, David, can you please play a nice song? You played it last week. It's A Small, Small World. That's the Statler Brothers. Let me see if I've got that for you today. Tuned in Tralee, lovely video of your new single. Looking forward to hearing it live, says Ned and Mary. A big hello to you and hope you had a great weekend and hope Norella has you spoiled over the weekend as well. Now, I want to say a big hello to Gina, who's down there in County Tipperary. Gina, great to see you on Saturday night in the Well and Moat. A great night, so thank you for coming along. She says, will you please play We're Going for the One? It's some song, says Gina. I'll see if I can get that in before half three.

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The devil bowed his head because he knew that he'd been beat. And he laid that golden fiddle on the ground at Johnny's feet. Johnny said, "Devil, just come on back if you ever want to try again. I done told you once, you son of a bitch, I'm the best as ever."

the Charlie Daniels Band and The Devil Went Down to Georgia. A lot of people on the ball with the anagram today. I'm surprised. Not because I didn't think you'd get it, but because that's a hard one. David tuned in and looking forward to hearing a Joe Dolan song on the programme, says Audrey. Let me see if I can get something in for you before 3:30. Please play Burning Love for Brandy Irvine and Alan Brady. Dancing away to the show. Please play Daniel O'Donnell's version of that. Not a problem at all. Hello to Mary in Gidor in there with the right answer. Mary, a big hello to you and hope that you had a great weekend. 086 60 25,000. That is the text and WhatsApp. 086 60 25,000. Rachel Murr on the ball. You've got the right answer there today. Here's Daniel with his version of Burning Love.

only going for the one now. Happy birthday to Teresa in the Lower Road from Anthony in Limerick. And please play Dancing Queen, especially for Teresa. Please play something from Randy Travis for a Glen Swilly listener to the programme. Not a bother at all. We'll get something from Randy Travis lined up for you. Thomas in there with the right answer to our anagram. I'll give you one last reminder of that before the news at 3 o'clock. Here's Lauren Ava Rose now.

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5: Now, dry this afternoon with sunny spells. Cloud will increase from the west of the province this evening with temperatures of 11 to 14 degrees. Mostly cloudy tonight with patchy light rain and drizzle. The rain and drizzle will clear to the southeast towards dawn. Lowest temperatures, 5 to 9 degrees.

Lucky Lips, that is from The Conquerors. Now, let's give you these letters again for the anagram. 13 letters long, and I want you to rearrange them to give me the word that I am looking for. Are you ready? C-I-E-T-A-S-H-O-I-T D for Danny, P-S. He's kind of a smart fella. That's the clue. 086 60 25,000. Here's Slim Attraction now. The song called The Drops of Brandy from Slim Attraction.

That's the Drops of Brandy from Slim Attraction. Now we're heading for the news at 3 o'clock, and the Vision Ireland bingo numbers, they are going to be coming right your way. By the way, I must mention that the bingo jackpot is now 16,200 euros. Wouldn't that be some lift?

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6: Good afternoon, it's Donna Marie Doherty with the news at 3 o'clock. The next step of work on the 10T Priority Route Improvement Project is due to get underway this week. Donegal County Council has confirmed that the planning documents, environmental assessments and compulsory purchase order details will be published in both local and national newspapers on Thursday. They say the project is significant on both a regional and national level and marks the single biggest investment in transport in Donegal's modern history. With more, here's Donal Kavanagh.
7: The council says the 10T Priority Route Improvement Project opens up Donegal to new opportunities for increased domestic and international investment and is now set to go through the statutory approval process with An Cumasúin Pleanála as strategic infrastructure. Members of the public, including affected landowners, will have the opportunity to make submissions to An Cumasúin Pleanála on the application and CPO. The application is also subject to a transboundary consultation with Northern Ireland. This statutory public consultation period will be 8 weeks. The council says An Cumasúin Pleanála may, at its absolute discretion, convene an oral hearing. The CPO and associated maps identify all of the lands required for the construction and operation of the project and list the property owners impacted by the CPO. The earliest date for commencement of the project is 2028, subject to funding and procurement processes.
6: The government plans to introduce a package of measures to incentivise Ukrainian refugees living in Ireland to return home. A memo is being brought forward to Cabinet outlining proposals, which are understood to include a type of financial payment. It follows a decision last month to wind down state accommodation for Ukrainian people living here. Taoiseach Micheál Martin says supports would help them return to their lives.
8: Some have come back already. About 20,000 have left Ireland from the original, say 40,000, I'd say, from the original 110,000 that have come in. So it's fluid enough. But nonetheless, I think if the war ends, I think then we're in a new scenario and we should give consideration to all of them.
6: The Central Statistics Office has published live register figures for April. Countywide, there was a 6% decrease in the number of people on the register, with drops recorded at every social welfare office compared to April 2025. Ryan Brawley reports.
9: Ballybuffet has had the largest decrease in people signing on, from 1,001 to 879, accounting for 12%. Both Donegal Town and Dunloe had 11% drops, from 488 to 433 and 822 to 730 respectively. These were followed by the Social Welfare Office in Ballyshannon, which fell by 10% to 790 from 879. Dunfanaghy's seen 7% less people, with a total of 450 from 484 the year prior. Buncrana figures went from 1,412 to 1,377, a drop of 3%. And finally, marginal decreases of 1% and 2% were seen in Killybegs and Letterkenny. List there went from 381 to 378 and 2,132 to 2,090.
6: As gastrointestinal infections, including norovirus, continue to spread in the community, the Western Health and Social Care Trust in Northern Ireland is urging people to take precautions before visiting healthcare settings. The Trust says anyone experiencing symptoms such as vomiting, nausea, stomach cramps or abdominal pain should avoid visiting hospitals or other healthcare facilities. It's also advising members of the public to not attend until they've been free of symptoms for at least 48 hours in order to protect vulnerable patients. More than 2,000 people have applied for the government's fuel support scheme after it opened applications last week. Announced after the nationwide fuel protests, the supports are designed to reduce green diesel bills. Agriculture Minister Martin Hayden says the payments will be made by the end of June.
10: As of this morning, we're up to 2,100 applications from farmers and farm contractors. That's really significant because normally our schemes get a big flood of applications at the end of the process in 3 weeks' time, not necessarily at the start. But that interest is there.
6: Looking now to weather. Dry this afternoon with sunny spells. Cloud will increase from the northwest this evening with highest temperatures of 11 to 14 degrees. That's all for now from the newsroom. Back with more at 4 o'clock.
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That's Derek Ryan and Omeo Mayo. Welcome back to the programme. 8 minutes after 3 o'clock on this Monday afternoon. And David James with you until half past. Had a request for this song from Randy Travis, The Hard Rock Bottom of Your Heart.

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2: 17 minutes after 3. Now, I had a request for this song a little earlier in the programme. From ABBA.

That's ABBA and Dancing Queen. 21 minutes after 3. What was the answer to that anagram today? The anagram answer was sophisticated. A word that has nothing to do with me. Sophisticated was the answer. Now we've got time for a couple more before we wrap it up on the programme. Here's Patrick Feeney and Catfish John.

Patrick Finney and Catfish John, and that is where we got to leave it for today. Thanks as always for listening, for your dedications and requests. Anya and Danny on the way with the home stretch until tomorrow. For me, David James, be safe, be kind. Most of all, be happy. Bye for now. Chat to you tomorrow.

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13: Hello and welcome to the home stretch with myself, Danny, and of course Anya is back in the hot seat again. We're here till 5:30. I'm going to kick it off today with a little bit of Van de Man.

0: Bright Side of the Road, and that is from Van Morrison.
1: Good tune to kick the day off on this Monday, huh?
0: Yes, a start of a new week, and I am back.
1: She's back.
0: Better than ever.
1: How did your trip go? Where were you? Tipperary?
0: Tipperary. I was in Cashel, Tipperary, and I had a lovely time. Great weekend.
1: I'm delighted for you.
0: Weather's always nicer down there, too.
1: It has been. I don't know what it was cold. It was freezing here.
0: It was lovely. It was actually warm. It was like 17 degrees on Saturday.
1: Oh, no.
0: And then I was coming home yesterday, and as soon as I hit Donegal Town, rain started.
1: Yeah, no, it looks lovely out there, but then it just catches you by surprise when you open the front door. You're like, whoa.
0: Don't let it fill you.
1: I had a communion on Saturday, and we had a marquee. So Saturday night was so cold. I'm glad like we got heaters in the marquee because...
0: Oh, you'd need them.
1: It wouldn't have worked. It was that
0: heaters
1: cold.
0: Heaters and a few hoodies on.
1: Yeah. The hoodies were there, blankets. I was great. We were spoiled rotten.
0: Well, happy days. So, yes, we have another busy show for you today. It is the start of a new week of the Quiz Whiz, so it's the best day to get on to play because you're straight on the leaderboard regardless of what score you get. And we're going to be talking about laws, silly laws in Ireland.
1: We are.
0: So, stay tuned. We'll be with you until 5:30 today.

0: Queen, Crazy Little Thing Called Love. Now, just going to do a quick shout out for the Quiz Whiz. If you want to get involved with the Quiz Whiz and be on that chance to win 250 in cash this Friday, you got to text the show on 086 60 25,000. Yeah, 25,000.
1: You're right there, yeah.
0: Why do I keep forgetting that number? 086 60 25,000.
1: Yeah, spot on.
0: But you got to text your name plus play, and we will hopefully be contacting you today at some stage. Now.
1: Yes.
0: I wanted to talk to you about, I usually do facts, I usually do this day in history.
1: Yeah.
0: I thought, what silly laws do we have in the country? Silly laws that people wouldn't actually know about. So I found a few, and I was going to give them out to you.
1: Okay.
0: And these are laws that are actually laws.
1: Legit?
0: Yeah. Would you like me to give you the first one?
1: Give me one, yeah.
0: So it's illegal to sell a horse in Dublin on a Sunday.
1: What?
0: It's a law. I don't know why. I tried that. See why? I don't know what it is.
1: Is it like a old wives' tale or something that it's like?
0: It's in the law. It's illegal to sell a horse on a Sunday. I don't know.
1: Only in Dublin.
0: It could be bad luck. Or, I don't know. Dublin, the outskirts of Dublin. I don't know why, just Dublin.
1: Dubs have such strange notions, don't they?
0: I didn't know they had. Yeah. If you only knew. But I don't know why. Yeah, it's not illegal anywhere else.
1: Yeah, that's a weird one.
0: Anyway, publicans can legally refuse to serve you even if you're completely sober, and they don't have to give you an explanation as to why.
1: Yeah, they have the right. What's the word?
0: And it again, doesn't matter.
1: Right of.
0: If they don't like you,
1: or away, I think they.
0: So you can't call guards and say he's being unfair. The guards go, he has the right to.
1: If he doesn't want to serve you, he doesn't have to serve you.
0: So always keep in with your barman. That's what I think.
1: Mm. Don't rub them off the wrong way.
0: Don't get on the bad side of the barman. Another one is, government officials have the authority to stop and inspect any vehicle for eggs.
1: What would they be looking for eggs for now?
0: I don't know, but...
1: Like chicken eggs?
0: I don't.
1: Any kind of egg?
0: I'd say chicken eggs, yeah. Eggs. Isn't it weird?
1: But you're...
0: We've got some weird laws.
1: Yeah, because, like, find eggs in my car, what are they going to do?
0: I don't know. I don't know. I don't know what they're going to do.
1: That is so strange.
0: I don't even know how they inspect them.
1: I have a few laws that I would love to bring in to place, but I'll divulge into those after the break, will I?
0: Absolutely. Fill us in.
1: Start a petition.
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1: Now, this afternoon will be dry with sunny spells and cloud will increase in the west of the province this evening. High temperatures of 11 to 14 degrees with moderate north to northwesterly winds.
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0: Tom Petty, I won't back down.
1: So we were actually discussing something while that song was on, and somebody texted into the show saying, according to commandments, we can't work Sundays. It's a family day.
0: Yeah.
1: I never heard of that till I moved to Donegal 25 years ago.
0: Yep.
1: And they didn't know you couldn't work on a Sunday.
0: You're not supposed to work on a Sunday, or really kind of do any, even like work around the house. You're not really supposed to do work around the house either. Because it's...
1: Really? That much?
0: Yeah. It's on the seventh day.
1: That's why you love Sundays.
0: Who doesn't love a Sunday? I actually don't like Sundays at all, because the next day is Monday.
1: So you're not meant to do anything?
0: No.
1: But put your feet up on a Sunday?
0: Chill out. Take it handy. But I don't think that really happens anymore.
1: Yeah, I never heard of it until I come up here to Donegal.
0: And I didn't do that yesterday because I was actually driving from the bottom of the country to the top of the country.
1: That's a long drive.
0: Very long way to Tipperary, as the song goes.
1: That's a hell of a drive, but it really is.
0: And on my travels, I reckon I met about 5 tractors at different stages.
1: Okay, and not to all you farmers out there, I'm just going to say it, right? I know you guys have a job to do. But please, when you see a queue of cars behind you, have the decency just to pull in for 2 seconds. Let us pass, will you?
0: No joke.
1: Is that what you're going to say?
0: At one stage, I think I was coming towards Grange in Sligo, and there was a tractor, but the queue was about 30 cars long. It was going as far back as I could see, and there was about 15 cars in front of me. It was bad.
1: I think it's... Is that a law? There should be a law for tractors to pull in and let cars pass.
0: I did think it was a law. I thought, like, if they have, like, a certain, I think it was 6 plus cars behind them that they had to pull in, but someone was obviously lying to me because I couldn't find that then when I looked it up. So apparently it's not a law.
1: Because I think it can be dangerous as well, because people trying to overtake the tractor and like...
0: I was stopping and starting even though like, the traffic was moving, but you're going down a gear and then the car's nearly stopping and then you're taking off. It was driving me mad.
1: If there's any farmers out there, get in touch with us and let us know. Are you winding us up? Or are you really rushing in a hurry to get to wherever you're trying to get?
0: Like, I was 4 hours into a 6-hour journey. I was, you know.
1: No. No.
0: The patience is being tested.
1: They're not silly, though. I know you sound silly. If there's a farmer out there, let us know. Do you know you're winding us up? We're all behind you. Do you know you're winding us up? And how do you feel about it? Do you care? Do you care?
0: Or are you having a good giggle at us all stuck behind you?

0: McFly, shine a light. Now, I was asking for farmers to message in and just to let us know if they're doing it on purpose to annoy us, or are they really just have to get to where they're trying to get to. And people have been getting in touch, not farmers though, unfortunately. But Derek got in touch and said, "Hi, tractors are insured, etc., and have every right to be on the road and are going to work. Same can't be said for bleep, bleep, bleep, bleep, bleep, cyclists." Yeah, Derek, I get you. I feel the frustration on cyclists as well. But in fairness, sometimes they pull in a lot quicker than I reckon tractors do. I feel, maybe.
1: You get past them easier.
0: Yeah. I've been stuck behind tractors for miles.
1: Mm.
0: Miles.
1: Where you can kind of get past cyclists.
0: And the amount of times you pass by little bays just to think, go on, pull in there. No, you didn't. Oh, you didn't. You're just trying to rag me.
1: Let's not get it started here, Danny. We are now heading towards the news, but coming up after the news, we do have the Quiz Whiz. If you want to come on and play and answer as many general knowledge questions as you can in 30 seconds, all you have to do is text play plus your name to 086 60 25,000.
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12: Good afternoon with the Highland Radio News at 4 o'clock. I'm Ryan Brawley. New details on the 10T priority route improvement project are due this week. Donegal County Council say that planning documents, environmental assessments and compulsory purchase order details will be available to read in both the local and national press this Thursday. The 10T has been labelled the single biggest investment in transport in Donegal's modern history, making it significant on both a local and national level. Cathaoirleá of Donegal County Council, Councillor Paul Canning, says it is not going to be another A5.
13: A lot of the landowners out there are apprehensive and thinking, like, they're looking at the A5 and they're saying, oh, this is never going to happen. This is going to happen. This is definitely going to happen. This is going to be a piece of infrastructure that is going to happen. We can't go ahead of ourselves in regards to negotiation with certain landowners because we don't actually have the planning permission granted. So in order, in case people out there or landowners out there are thinking, hold on a second minute, they're not speaking to me in the proper language, but they can't because they have to get the planning permission first.
12: Ambulance workers have begun industrial action as they prepare for a 24-hour work stoppage tomorrow. EMTs, paramedics and advanced paramedics are engaging in the work to rule today before a strike begins at 8 a.m. SIPTU says further work stoppages are scheduled for the 19th and 26th of May and on dates in June. The union's ambulance sector organiser John McCamley says members have been left with no option due to the long-running dispute over pay.
14: Air members have obviously changed their role over the last 20 or 15 years. Massive amount of changes and modernisation, upskilling, educational standards, all of which is the subject of this dispute. And this is, unfortunately, pay rates just haven't caught up with the upskilling. We're now completely out of kilter with other health professionals. And this is the basis of the dispute that we need to resolve at this time.
12: Live register figures for April have been published by the Central Statistics Office. Across Donegal, there was a 6% decrease in the number of people on the register, with drops recorded at every social welfare office compared to April 2025. Donna Marie Doherty has this report.
15: Ballybuffet has had the largest decrease in people signing on from 1,001 to 879, accounting for 12%. Both Donegal Town and Dunloe had 11% drops from 488 to 433 and 822 to 730, respectively. These were followed by the Social Welfare Office in Ballyshannon, which fell by 10% to 790 from 879. Dunfanaghy seen 7% less people with a total of 450 from 484 the year prior. Buncrana figures went from 1,412 to 1,377, a drop of 3%. Finally, marginal decreases of 1 and 2% were seen in the Killybegs and Letterkenny areas. Lists there went from 381 to 378 and 2,132 to 2,090.
12: Health officials in Northern Ireland are asking people with symptoms of stomach bugs not to visit hospitals or healthcare centres as cases of illnesses including norovirus continue to circulate in the community. The Western Health and Social Care Trust says anyone suffering from vomiting, nausea, stomach cramps or abdominal pain should stay away from healthcare settings to reduce the risk of infection spreading to vulnerable patients. People are also being reminded not to return to hospitals or care facilities until at least 48 hours after their symptoms have cleared. A full threat assessment has been undertaken ahead of Ireland holding the EU Council presidency later this year. The Garda Commissioner says training has been carried out in the area and he's satisfied the force will be capable of handling any arising difficulties. Gardaí have been preparing for the event for nearly 2 years and have engaged with countries that previously held the position. Justice Minister Jim O'Callaghan says it's an opportunity to display professionalism.
16: The Commissioner has consistently updated me in respect of Garda preparation in terms of resources. Any resources that are required, I will provide them to the Commissioner. There's obviously issues which we discuss confidentially in terms of threats that may arise. But I have to say, I am very satisfied with the level of preparation that exists within Garda Síochána.
12: And the weather dry this afternoon with sunny spells. Cloud will increase from the northwest this evening. Highest temperatures of 11 to 14 degrees with moderate north to northwesterly winds. It will be mostly cloudy tonight with patchy light rain and drizzle developing. The rain and drizzle will clear to the southeast towards dawn. Lowest temperatures of 5 to 9 degrees. Any lingering rain and drizzle will quickly clear tomorrow morning. And the rest of the day will see a mix of sunny spells and showers. The showers will be isolated in the afternoon but will become more frequent during the evening. A breezy day with moderate to fresh and gusty west to northwesterly winds. Becoming strong at times later on the coast. Highest temperatures tomorrow, 11 to 15 degrees. That is all for the newsroom for now. 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
17: Bin na madri in ar nain id an ain tach tar inis ala stig da chupla nomad. 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

0: Florence and the Machine and Shake It Out. Welcome back to the home stretch.
1: I've just been handed the questions for the Quiz Whiz, and let me just say, if anybody out there was always thought that maybe that they might someday ring in and play the Quiz Whiz, now would probably be the best day to do it after seeing the questions. I have to be honest. I'm just being honest. Stop looking at me like that. I am. If you want to get involved, just text 086 60 25000 with your name plus play. And no matter what, you'll be on the leaderboard till tomorrow anyway.
0: You get that glory regardless of your score.
1: Yeah, but I reckon it's going to be a high score. I don't want it to be such a high score on a Monday because then people are afraid to ring in then as the week goes on. So I just reckon today is a day to score big.
0: You never know what could come up.
1: You don't. And they're only easy if you know them.
0: So the BAFTAs were on last night.
1: Yeah, I seen that.
0: Did you watch them?
1: Do you know, I've never, even though we won a BAFTA, I never even watched the BAFTAs before. Like, we won, like,
0: yeah.
1: I don't watch award ceremonies. It bores me.
0: It can be a bit boring.
1: Yeah.
0: But they were on last night, and apparently it was a very wet and windy night. And apparently the red carpet was a bit of a disaster.
1: Sludge.
0: And
1: I seen our Eric Roberts at it.
0: Oh, was he at it as well?
1: Yeah. I don't think he was up for anything. I think he was just a guest.
0: A guest, yeah. Well, there was a few adolescents did really well at it. Remember, did you watch it at the time?
1: Yeah.
0: It was very good.
1: Phil Barantini directed it. He's a really good friend of mine. We grew up together.
0: So they came home with 3 awards.
1: They're cleaning up everywhere.
0: Yeah.
1: It was a great. Have you seen it?
0: Yeah, it was very, very good. And Celebrity Traders also took home an award for reality show.
1: A show that's doing really well.
0: EastEnders came home with the best soap.
1: I'm not sure they've done that a few times with the BAFTAs.
0: It's their second year in a row anyways. Yeah. And most memorable moment was Alan Carr winning the Traitors.
1: Alan was brilliant in it though.
0: He was very good.
1: Alan's hilarious.
0: And he was also in Last One Laughing on Prime.

0: Yeah, winning the BAFTA is nice.
1: Can't relate.
0: Trust me. It's lovely.
1: Have you won one? Yeah.
0: And we have.
1: I wouldn't know, and you've never mentioned that before.

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1: Yes, so it is time for the first round of the Quiz Whiz this week. And on the line, looking for their spot on the leaderboard, we have Shayna. Hello, Shayna.
2: Hello, Shayna.
3: Hello, how are you?
2: How are you?
3: Not too bad, not too bad.
2: Oh, I can hear an accent there, Shayna. Where are you from?
3: I'm originally from Waterford.
2: Oh, beautiful part of the country.
1: Lovely.
2: Love it down there. I was down there for a while last December doing pantomime down there.
3: Oh, very good.
2: Yeah, it was lovely. It was great. Lovely people. These are all gorgeous.
3: Thank you. Thank you. I'd like to say the same about yourself.
2: Listen, we're going to play the Quiz Whiz, so you're going to get 30 seconds to answer as many questions as possible. If you don't know an answer, just say pass and Annie will move on to the next question. You good with that, Shayna?
3: Yeah, perfect.
2: Perfect. So, are you ready?
3: I'm ready.
2: Annie, you ready?
1: I'm ready.
2: Okay, Shayna, all the best. 3, 2, 1, go.
1: In football, what colour card is ascending off?
3: Red.
1: How many hours are in a day?
3: 24.
1: What is the square root of 91?
3: 8.
1: What is the capital of Canada?
3: Vancouver.
1: How many sides does a hexagon have?
3: 8.
1: What is the opposite of sour?
3: Say again?
1: What is the opposite of sour?
2: Stop.
3: Of which?
2: Stop. Sorry, Shayna, you ran out of time on that one.
1: Sorry. Oh, there might be a wee bit of a language barrier there with sour.
3: Yeah, I think so.
2: So, we came in with a score. Well, listen, it doesn't matter because you're going top of the leaderboard. You're the first person to play this week. So, Shayna, you came in with a score of 2. I'm going to give you the ones you got wrong, though.
1: So... the square root of...
3: I'm probably out already.
1: You never know. So the square root of 91 is 9. The capital of Canada was Ottawa, and a hexagon has 6 sides, and the opposite of sour was sweet.
3: Okay, that was a terrible attempt.
2: Listen, Shane, you're very good for coming on. We'll keep you posted. Yeah, we'll let you know if that score keeps on board, but I have to be honest with you, I don't know where we are.
3: Perfect, thanks a million.
2: Listen, all the
1: best,
2: right, buddy.
1: Thanks, Shayna.
3: Bye.
2: Bye.
1: Thanks. So there you go, a score of 2 to set up the week.
2: Brilliant, so we'll be playing again after 5. So if you want to play, get in touch on 086 60 25,000.
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1: Now, before all the music, we played the quiz whiz, and a lot of you did get in touch to point out something that Anya did during the quiz whiz. And you have to understand that these questions are just handed to us, and even sometimes we don't doubt it, but there is typos. And the question was, what is the square root of 91, which is written down here, and it was meant to be 81. So a lot of people picked up on that, and because of that, we are going to give Shayna a score of 3 now. So he did score 2, now we're giving him 3 because we messed up. Well, somebody upstairs messed up, and we are going to take the rap for it. How's that? So Shayna, if you're listening, you are
0: congratulations.
1: Now moving up that leaderboard to 3. Well done.
0: And also, just want to let you know that there is only 4 places remaining on our trip to see Westlife this September in the 3 Arena. You can join us for a brilliant night away to see them live on their 25 years of hits anniversary tour. And we've got everything sorted for you. 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

0: Gavin DeGraw and I Don't Want to Be. So yesterday I mentioned that I was on my way home from the lovely county of Tipperary.
1: Yes.
0: And I stopped off in Limerick on my way back.
1: Stopped coming back from Tipperary?
0: Yeah. It was the only stop I made, in fairness, but I stopped in Limerick to meet one of my friends who's living down there, and she was like, let's go for a coffee and an acai bowl.
1: I don't know, sorry, a what?
0: An acai bowl.
1: Acai.
0: Acai. So it's like a fruit.
1: But I thought it was going to be sushi.
0: It's like frozen. It's like a smoothie bowl, basically. It's like a smoothie.
1: Healthy.
0: Smoothie at the bottom, and then it's topped then with like fruit. So I had strawberries, bananas, kiwi, granola.
1: Right, and this all comes in a bowl, like a salad bowl.
0: No, it's like a small bowl.
1: Okay.
0: Kind of the size of, slightly bigger than the palm of your hand.
1: So never ever heard of it.
0: I went in to this place, it was a lovely place in Furness, and I ordered my Kinder Bueno acai bowl, and I ordered an iced caramel latte.
1: It sounds like a condition. What is it called?
0: Acai bowl.
1: Acai bowl.
0: Acai. And can you guess what my total was for a coffee and a smoothie bowl?
1: €10.
0: I wish.
1: Really? Well, you're going to let those whenever you're ready.
0: In your own time there. It came to €17.
1: I tell you what I do with that bowl. I'll tell you what I do with that bowl.
0: No, this was the coffee as well, but €17.
1: Coffee, what's a €5, was it?
0: A nice caramel latte would be.
1: So you paid like €11, €12 for that bowl?
0: Acai bowl was
1: for a bowl of think yogurt, was it? What's in it?
0: Smoothie.
1: Smooth, like, oh.
0: Blended fruit. It was $9.50 for the acai bowl. So the coffee was probably $7. Cost anyway, 11, eh?
1: We'll stay away from Limerick.
0: It's
1: that's
0: just
1: all, that's all the stuff that's coming out now. What's that one? That I don't even know if it is coffee. Matcha. What?
0: They had matchas there too, but
1: we're all getting very tropical or something, aren't we?
0: I didn't have the budget for the matcha.
1: Really? Is it that bad?
0: Oh yeah, I was like 6 euro.
1: Oh.
0: So I opted with the ice latte.

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6: Tonight's weather, it will be mostly cloudy tonight with patchy light rain and drizzle developing. The rain and the drizzle will clear to the southeast towards dawn. Lowest temperatures of 5 to 9 degrees in light to moderate west to northwesterly winds.
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6: Now, we were getting a couple of messages in, and at the start of the show we were talking about laws, silly laws. I read out a couple, and there's been a few people that have gotten in touch about other laws that, now I don't know, I'm just reading these. So apparently up to 2015 it was illegal to swear or be drunk on a Sunday. I don't ever remember that.
7: No, I don't remember that being a law, but I could see it.
6: On a Sunday anyway. And another one is, in America, in some states, it's illegal to be drunk in a pub. That's a weird one.
7: That's a bit contradictory.
6: I don't know how they get away with that one. But apparently people go in and breathalyze people in the pub.
7: Really?
6: It's the golden limit. Yeah, apparently, yeah.
7: That's mad. But then there is some mad laws in certain states in America.
6: It's not, it's illegal to ride a horse while you're drunk, but it's not illegal for a horse to be drunk.
7: When would a horse be drunk?
6: I don't know, if you got his hands on a barrel or something, I don't know. I'm just reading these.
7: He's fully legit, but if you get on and you've had a few, you cannot get on the horse.
6: Yeah.
7: Didn't know it was illegal to do that, actually.
6: Horse, I'm sure it's a bike as well. Anything with wheels now at this stage. Just walk.
7: Horses don't have wheels.

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1: Now, Dua Lipa is in the headlines.
2: For
1: what?
2: Do you
1: want to know why?
2: Yes, of course.
1: She is suing Samsung.
2: Oh.
1: For $15 million.
2: Oh. Okay. But
1: they have allegedly used her image to sell their TVs without her permission. So she is taking them to the courts. Imagine. That's the equivalent to 13 million euro.
2: Just like that.
1: Nice payday for her.
2: And Samsung does sell lips like court.
1: So yeah, they used her images to market a TV set that they were selling in their marketing
2: I'm surprised Samsung, have a company as big as that, made a mistake like that.
1: Yeah, it was a bit of a silly move now, but...
2: We can't even do advertising on here. Like, you know what I mean?
1: So if anyone was ever thinking of taking my image, think twice.
2: I'm putting it on their telly.
1: So we are now heading towards the 5 o'clock news headlines, but we will be back after with the quiz whiz.
2: Yeah, so if you do want to play, get in touch on 086 60 25,000. This is your last chance.
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6: It's Monday, May 11th. Laying on a green sheet. Reference number is S16. It's week 20. Today's numbers are 20, 71, 50, 84, 2, 34, 28, 42, 79, and 17. 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
10: Thanks, Andy. Good evening. The TNT Road Project is set to see a new update this week. Planning documents, environmental assessments and compulsory purchase order details are due to be published on Thursday, according to Donegal County Council. They say this represents the single biggest investment into Donegal's transport infrastructure in modern history. And Cathaoirleach of Donegal County Council, Councillor Paul Canning, says this is not going to be a similar situation to the A5. The Agriculture Minister says there is keen interest in a fuel support scheme which opened for applications last week. More than 2,000 people have applied to benefit from the scheme, which is designed to reduce the impact of green diesel bills. Minister Martin Hayden says it's a straightforward process for farmers and contractors to use. There were decreases across the board on the live register in Donegal during April compared to last year. Countywide, there was a 6% decrease in the number of people on the register. The largest single decreases were seen at Ballybuffet, Donegal Town and Dunglow's social welfare offices. The Taoiseach is appealing for ambulance service to pull back on planned industrial action. Some EMTs, paramedics and advanced paramedics are engaging in a work to rule today and will strike for 24 hours from 8 a.m. tomorrow morning. It's over a pay dispute, with union members saying government commitments haven't been followed through. Micheál Martin says the strike shouldn't go ahead. Cork City Football Club has become the latest organisation to withdraw its presence from X. In its final post, the club says it has noticed a significant increase in discriminatory and abusive language on the platform. It's closing the account out of a duty of care for its players, staff, supporters and the wider community. And Garda Síochána has launched a recruitment drive today, encouraging people from all backgrounds to apply. Applications are open until the 3rd of June for this round, with recruit classes entering the Garda College every 11 to 12 weeks. The organisation is particularly keen for musicians to apply, with a view to them eventually becoming members of the Garda Band. Justice Minister Jim O'Callaghan says there is a consistent amount of recruits becoming guards in each round. That's all for the newsroom for now. We'll be back with the evening news, sport and obituary notices at 5:30.
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Now listen, I want to try something right now. 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I'm going to sing something, and I want the guys to sing with me. They go, it feels like something's heating up. Can I leave with you? Right. And then the ladies go, I

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1: Yes, so it is time for the second round of the Quiz Whiz today, and on the line we have David. Hello, David.
2: Hello, David.
3: How are you doing?
2: How are you doing, buddy?
3: Not too bad.
2: How was the weekend?
3: Oh, good.
2: Quiet one, or was it a couple of late nights?
3: No, very quiet.
2: Was it?
3: Too old for late nights now.
2: I wish mine was quiet too. Tired today. Well, Dave, you know how the game is played, yeah?
3: Yeah.
2: David, did you make it to the final a few months back? This could be a different day.
3: Yeah, but
2: you did
3: 4 or 5 weeks ago. Well, it was in a playoff for the final, I think it was.
2: Oh, right.
3: But 4 weeks ago, 4 or 5 weeks.
2: I was going to say, how did you do? Obviously, it wasn't good.
3: No, I'm still ringing in yet.
2: Well, this could be your week this week, David.
1: Time
2: right,
1: for so redemption.
2: All the best, pal.
3: Never know.
2: So anyway, you're going to get 30 seconds to answer as many questions as possible. If you don't know an answer, just say pass and Anya move on to the next question. David, are you ready?
3: Yes.
2: Anya, you ready?
1: I'm ready.
2: Okay, don't mess up this time. 3, 2, 1, go.
1: What continent is Egypt in?
3: Africa.
1: What sport is played in the NBA?
3: Baseball.
1: How many days are in a leap year?
3: 366.
1: What is the currency in Wales?
3: Pound.
1: What is 12 times 4?
3: 48.
1: What is the capital of Finland?
3: Pass.
1: What is the largest mammal in the world?
3: Blue
2: Stop.
3: Whale.
1: Just on time with the last one there.
2: You got a score of 5, David. So you are top of the leaderboard. So well done.
1: Just like that. So you only got 2 wrong. The NBA is basketball and Helsinki is the capital of Finland. But flying colours all around.
2: Yeah, David, listen, last week was a 5 in the final, so you never know. It could be you again this week.
3: Fingers crossed.
2: Fingers and toes crossed, buddy. Listen, thanks for calling back in again. I hope this is your week.
3: Okay? Thank you.
2: All the best.
1: Thank you.
3: Okay.
2: Bye, boy.
3: Okay, bye.
2: Now, leaderboard at 5 and 3.
1: Yes. So we will, of course, be playing again tomorrow. And if you think you can top either of those scores, make sure you're tuned in to find out how you can get involved.
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Zara Larsson and Midnight Sun. Now, if you are looking for a great night out, then get ready for the Boogie Bash. It is coming to the Clanree Hotel in Letterkenny on Saturday, the 13th of June. Join Keith Fletcher with Oisin Kelly on the decks for the biggest hits from the 80s, 90s and noughties. Expect massive throwback tunes, dance-offs, lip-sync battles, fancy dress and plenty of surprises.

0: It'll be a great night though.
1: Yeah, so everybody's very excited about it upstairs.
0: Yeah.
1: Everyone keeps talking about it, so yeah, it sounds like a normal Tuesday night to me, to be honest.
0: It'll be like our Friday show.
1: Yeah.
0: On steroids.
1: Yeah. It'll be crazy. It'll be a good night.
0: It will. So plenty more coming up.
1: What are you dressing up as?
0: I don't know yet, actually. It's not my era, so...
1: But you have to dress up, don't you? Because you're working there. So you've got to make a point of dressing up.
0: Yeah.
1: If you're asking everybody else to dress up.
0: Yeah.
1: Right.
0: I have a month to figure out what I'll wear.
1: Spider-Man.
0: Leg warmers. Neon.
1: Yeah.
0: Lots of neon.
1: Can't wait to see what she's wearing.
2: 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The Home Stretch.
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0: Oasis, Don't Look Back in Anger. Never get fed up listening to that, to be honest.
1: It's a real, like, anthem.
0: Yeah, love it. Love it.
1: So, there are rumours circulating
0: of
1: Simon Cowell might be bringing back the X Factor.
0: Oh, I wish he wouldn't.
1: Thoughts?
0: I just said it.
1: No?
0: No, I got bored of the X Factor years ago.
1: Yeah, in later years of the series, it did get very boring, but, like, it was gas.
0: You enjoyed it, did you?
1: Yeah, I did.
0: But not for me. I liked that just when I started off, then just got boring.
1: Well, that's what I mean. The older seasons were hilarious. Like, some of the auditions. Sometimes I'll sit and watch funny auditions from years and years ago. Like,
0: I actually felt sorry for people that came up through it and then just got thrown to the
1: side.
0: Yeah.
1: Mm. But he is coming off the back of his success, they call it success, of his latest Netflix talent show, which was called The Next Act, where he formed a new boy band.
0: I've seen this new boy band. There's an Irish lad in it, isn't
1: there? Yeah. So now I think he has a load of excitement now because that went well, and now he is talking about bringing back the X Factor. But I just don't think it would ever be as successful as it was at the start. I can't see it.
0: Well, I won't be rushing home on a Saturday to see it. Anyway, how's that?
1: I used to make a point, like, of being in the house to watch it.
0: Maybe we'll be good. Maybe people do want to see it.
1: Can't see it. Let us know your thoughts on 086 60 25,000. Should we just let it be where it is, or bring it back,
0: or do you care?

0: Coldplay and Higher Power. And that is where we have to leave it for today.
1: It's time to say goodbye. Thank you all for getting involved today. Welcome to our Quiz Wizards. We will be back with you again tomorrow at 3:30 to 5:30.
0: Yes, we will be back tomorrow. So we will chat to you then. Enjoy the rest of your evening.
1: All the best, guys.

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7: Good evening with the Highland Radio News at 5:30. I'm Ryan Brawley. A look at today's headlines. The next major phase of the TEN-T Priority Route Improvement Project is set to begin this week. The HSE has a contingency plan in place ahead of ambulance service disruption to the public tomorrow. Live register figures for April have been published by the Central Statistics Office, and health officials in Northern Ireland are asking people with symptoms of stomach bugs not to visit hospitals or healthcare centres. These stories in full and more coming up, and we'll have a full update of all the sport with Oisin at around 5:45.

0: But first, the next major phase of the 10T priority route improvement project is set to begin this week. Donegal County Council has confirmed that planning, environmental assessments and compulsory purchase order documentation will be published in national and local newspapers on Thursday. The council says the project is of regional and national importance and represents the single greatest investment in transport infrastructure in Donegal's modern history. Donal Kavanagh has more.
1: The council says the 10T priority route improvement project opens up Donegal to new opportunities for increased domestic and international investment and is now set to go through the statutory approval process with An Coimisiún Pleanála as strategic infrastructure. Members of the public, including affected landowners, will have the opportunity to make submissions to An Coimisiún Pleanála on the application and CPO. The application is also subject to a transboundary consultation with Northern Ireland. This statutory public consultation period will be 8 weeks. The council says An Coimisiún Pleanála may, at its absolute discretion, convene an oral hearing. The CPO and associated maps identify all of the lands required for the construction and operation of the project and list the property owners impacted by the CPO. The earliest date for commencement of the project is 2028, subject to funding and procurement processes.
0: Senior engineer in the Roads Office of the Council, Damien McDermott, joined the Greg Hughes Show this morning to explain the process up to date. He says they have been in constant communication with the landowners affected.
2: We set out what the scheme involves with them, what the land requirements are of them, and there has been discussion with them non-stop for the last, I would say, 5-6 years, if not more, and that will continue. The negotiations really don't get into earnest until we confirm the planning for the project, as you can understand. A lot of the details have been worked out with them, and certainly we're providing them with all possible information that they require so they know what to do going forward on the scheme and how we can help them as regards, which is a difficult thing for MB for us to buy land or property from them. We're trying to work that through with each of them, and we'll continue to do that through the next 8 weeks of the consultation period and beyond that.
0: That's been echoed by Donegal County Council Gaherla Councillor Paul Canning, who told Greg Hughes a huge amount of preparation work and informal consultation has already taken place. And once permission is confirmed, formal discussions with landowners will begin in earnest. Councillor Canning says most people have no conception how big this project will be.
3: We're investing €1 billion into the county, which is absolutely fantastic. Layman's terms, we have three sections. We have the section from Balbuffet to Letterkenny, we have the section from Letterkenny to Manor, and we have the Manor to Lufford. People in Balbuffet will be in Letterkenny in a few minutes. People in Letterkenny will be in Balbuffet in a few minutes. This is major, major. People don't realise how big of an achievement that has become here with the whole NRDO. So I think it's fantastic for the county. We have a situation that we are going to the board with a planning application. A lot of the landowners out there are apprehensive and thinking, like, they're looking at the A5 and they're saying, oh, this is never going to happen. This is going to happen. This is definitely going to happen. This is going to be a piece of infrastructure that is going to happen. We can't go ahead of ourselves in regards to negotiation with certain landowners because we don't actually have the planning permission granted. So in order, in case people out there or landowners out there are thinking, hold on a second minute, they're not speaking to me in the proper language. But they can't, because they have to get the planning permission first before they realise, well, this is the route that we are taking, this is the route that we have selected, and this is what is getting developed.
0: Ambulance workers have begun industrial action as they prepare for a 24-hour work stoppage tomorrow. EMTs, paramedics and advanced paramedics are engaging in the work to rule today before a strike begins at 8 a.m. SIPTU says further work stoppages are scheduled for the 19th and 26th of May and on dates in June. Brendan McGovern is General Manager Operations of the National Ambulance Service in the Northwest. On today's Greg Hughes Show, he urged unions to return to the negotiation table, saying people who call for ambulances during strike action may be diverted elsewhere.
4: Our capacity to respond will be significantly impacted, but I suppose I'd like to reassure members that we're working with our trade union partners to ensure that we can respond as promptly as possible to life-threatening calls. And where any member of the public does need to contact 999, but whose call is not clinically triaged as life-threatening, they may be advised of potentially another appropriate alternative care mechanism. And where it's clinically safe to do so, callers would be asked to first consider or maybe be directed to another care option. The first period of strike action, it takes place tomorrow, from 0800 in the morning until 0800 on Wednesday morning, the 13th. I would be confident that after that time, service will resume as normal and a full service will be provided immediately. Hopefully, there will be a resolution before that time, and that's why I'm calling on the union and their membership to consider the potential impact of the strike action that they're considering to re-engage as early as possible, and if possible, to avert tomorrow's strike action entirely. The HSE management and the Department of Health are more than willing and are ready right this moment to engage once again. We very much call on the union's membership to consider their position also and be ready to extend the olive branch, if you like, and return to negotiations. We're ready to try and resolve this if they are.
0: Live register figures for April have been published by the Central Statistics Office. Across Donegal, there was a 6% decrease in the number of people on the register, with drops recorded at every social welfare office compared to April 2025. Donna Marie Doherty reports.
5: Ballybuffet has had the largest decrease in people signing on, from 1,001 to 879, accounting for 12%. Both Donegal Town and Dunloe had 11% drops, from 488 to 433 and 822 to 730 respectively. These were followed by the Social Welfare Office in Ballyshannon, which fell by 10% to 790 from 879. Dunfanaghy seen 7% less people, with a total of 450 from 484 the year prior. Buncrana figures went from 1,412 to 1,377, a drop of 3%. Finally, marginal decreases of 1 and 2% were seen in the Killybegs and Letterkenny areas. Lists there went from 381 to 378 and 2,132 to 2,090.
0: Health officials in Northern Ireland are asking people with symptoms of stomach bugs not to visit hospitals or healthcare centres, as cases of illnesses including norovirus continue to circulate in the community. The Western Health and Social Care Trust says anyone suffering from vomiting, nausea, stomach cramps or abdominal pain should stay away from healthcare settings to reduce the risk of infection spreading to vulnerable patients. People are also being reminded not to return to hospitals or care facilities until at least 48 hours after their symptoms have cleared. A footbridge in Strabane has officially been named in honour of the late councillor Ivan Barr. The pedestrian footbridge was formally renamed the Ivan Barr Bridge during a commemorative ceremony held on Saturday. Ivan Barr was first elected to Strabane District Council in 1985 and was widely known for his work on social justice and as a dedicated socialist and republican. His brother, Councillor Raymond Barr, says where the bridge is located is the same place where their teenage sister Denise was found dead after she didn't make it home from a night out in Letterkenny in 1976. He says he has found comfort in that.
6: That's ironic, just knowing that the bridge is directly above the spot where Ivan's sister Denise was murdered in 1976. No one has ever been brought to account for that. Ivan worked tirelessly, to try and get justice for Denise. Unfortunately, he passed away before he could achieve it. The family's carrying that fight on.
7: Whenever it's a memorial to him, it nearly is like one for her as well, in the location.
6: Exactly. There's a. I don't know, personally speaking, I feel a certain warmth and the thought that, Ivan's there watching over Denise at that spot now.
0: The Taoiseach has confirmed the government's plans to incentivise Ukrainian refugees to return home. Micheál Martin did not offer many details. He did confirm it's expected to come in some form of support package. The plans are being drawn up by the Justice Minister. The Taoiseach expects details to be provided to Cabinet soon.
8: And what's being looked at potentially is a package to help people to travel back and set up again, because quite a number of people have nowhere to go back to. And that, I think, overall would be sustainable in terms of the costs that are incurred here in terms of commercial centres and so on. So a memo will be brought to government by Minister Jim O'Callaghan and Colm Brophy.
0: INTO leader Padraig Tobin doesn't agree with the idea.
9: I don't think it sits well with people to think that if it is safe to return, and we have helped so much, that we should also financially incentivize returns. That, I think, would be very difficult. Like, we've already paid billions of euros in terms of supports for people from Ukraine in this country. And 2024 was 1.1 billion euros for accommodation. And indeed, figures with regard to ARP runs into the hundreds of millions. Ireland has been incredibly generous, and rightly so, in relation to the supports that it has given so far. But I also think that there needs to be a little bit of common sense as well. If you look at, for example, the Ukraine Tourist Organization, they've said very clearly that, yes, in the east of the country, it is unsafe, that it is dangerous there, etc. But in the west of the country, they are welcoming tourists.
0: Letterkenny Municipal District is seeking a reduction in speed limit on the R245 Remelton Road between Thorndale and the Kiltoy Golf Course Road Junction under the impending urban speed limit review. The issue was raised by Councillor Donald Coyle, who says he was prompted by recent incidents on the road. As there are now housing developments on both sides of the stretch, Councillor Coyle says the limit should be reduced to 60 kilometres per hour and implemented as quickly as possible.
10: The motion on that this council ensured that the speed limit be reduced to 60 kilometres per hour on the R245 road between Thorndale and the Kiltoy Golf Course Road Junction under the next urban speed limit review. I suppose, look, there have been a number of fatalities on that stretch of road over the years. It is very dangerous, and especially there at the Kiltoy Golf Course Road Junction. I was happy enough with the response I got to that motion, because it said that this would be considered as part of the urban speed limit review that has currently been progressed. Look at that, there is progress being made on this, and it'll be very welcome, and it'll be welcome too for the residents of Tara Court and the other estates along that road, you know, because coming out onto that road now is you know, with cars travelling at 80 kilometres an hour or more, you know, if the speed limit is reduced to 60, it would certainly help.
0: It is 18 minutes to 6 on Highland Radio. All the sport with Oisín after these.
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0: It is 5:45 on Highland Radio, and Oisin Kelly is at the sports desk.
18: Thanks, Ryan. A very good evening. We start with international football. Jaden Uma is the latest player to withdraw from the Republic of Ireland squad to face Granada this weekend. The player has been retained by his club Benfica as they look to qualify for next season's UEFA Youth League. Meanwhile, Ireland striker Johnny Kenny has been ruled out for the rest of the season with a knee injury suffered while on loan at Bolton from Celtic. The Sligo-born forward is now set to miss Ireland's upcoming friendlies against Qatar and Canada and could require surgery. Tottenham can all but confirm their safety from the Premier League this evening. The 17th place side can stretch their cushion above the relegation zone with a win over Leeds. Tottenham boss Roberto De Zerbi says they are taking nothing for granted in their battle against relegation, knowing a win would take his side 4 points clear of the drop zone this evening.
19: We can't think in different way. We have to keep this mentality. We must remain humble. Nothing changes. This type of attitude and this type of spirit showing the qualities of the players.
18: Kick-off to that game tonight is at 8 o'clock and at the same time in London. A place in the Championship playoff final is up for grabs as Millwall host Hull City in the second leg of their semi-final at the Den. The tie is delicately poised after Friday's goalless first leg, with Millwall extending their unbeaten run to 6 matches. The Lions boast one of the best defence home records in the division, but Hull have won there in their last 2 visits, including a 3-1 victory earlier in the season. West Ham were expected to lodge a formal complaint today with the PGMOL after their late equaliser against Arsenal was ruled out yesterday following a lengthy VAR review. Callum Wilson thought he had rescued a point in stoppage time, but referee Chris Kavanagh disallowed the goal for a foul on Arsenal goalkeeper David Raya. The Hammers have questioned whether the decision met the threshold for VAR intervention, with manager Nuno Espirito Santo calling for greater clarity and consistency from officials. But former Premier League referee Dermot Gallagher believes the officials made the right call.
20: I think when you watch it, there's so much going on, there's so much to look at. And what happens is you have to go in chronological order. If you look at it, Pablo puts his arm across Raya. He holds it, there's no doubt about that.
18: The draw's been made for the second round of the Tailteann Cup. In round 2A, Antrim will welcome Tipperary. Fermanagh host Wexford. Laois will make the trip to London, while Offaly take on the winners of Down and Leitrim. Meanwhile, it's last chance saloon for those in round 2B. Wicklow face Limerick, Clare up against Longford, Waterford go to Sligo, while Carlow will face the loser of Down versus Leitrim. Kerry boss Jack O'Connor has admitted both Paul Gainey and Paddy Clifford could miss the All-Ireland Round 1 clash with Donegal in just under 2 weeks' time as injuries mount for the Kingdom. Captain Gainey played no part in the Munster final success over Kerry yesterday, while Clifford was withdrawn at half-time after feeling tight, according to O'Connor. The forward has previously suffered from a hamstring injury. Kerry have struggled with injuries all year and yesterday started just 7 of the side, which won the All-Ireland last July. There will, of course, be lots of GA talk this evening on the DL debate with Brendan Devaney. His guests will include 2012 All-Ireland winner Frank McGlynn and GA sports writer Kieran Cunningham. That's the DL debate live after the 7 o'clock news right here on Highland. In horse racing, Dylan Brown McMonagall is back in action at Roscommon this evening, looking to continue his winning form since returning from injury. Last year's champion jockey ended a super week on Sunday with a 58-1 treble at Leopardstown. Patrick McGettigan, who also had winners over the weekend, is also racing at Roscommon. Looking ahead to tomorrow, Sligo are hosting an all-jumps card with a preview of the action. Here's Dave Keena.
21: Sligo opens its doors for the first time for jumps action tomorrow, with the first of 7 races due to get underway just before 5:30. Jack Kennedy, the recently crowned champion jockey, he's 4 rides tomorrow, and the best of those looks as if it's Spectacular, who should gain a deserved winning bracket in the Enda McGoldrick Plant and Agri Maiden Hurdle. Plenty of local interest as usual. Willie Mullen sends 2 horses up to Sligo, including Casual Water in the opener, and the likely favourite in a Sonnet in the concluding bumper, which will be partnered by Patrick Mullins. The ground is good and good to yielding in places, and we get underway at 5:27.
18: Finally, we go to darts. Mickey Mansell and Willie O'Connor will represent Ireland at this year's World Cup of Darts. County Tyrone man Mansell had previously represented Northern Ireland in the competition, but switched his allegiance earlier this year. Josh Rock and Daryl Gurney will now join forces for Northern Ireland. And that's your sports for this Monday evening. Don't forget the DL debate's on the way after the 7 news. Ryan.
0: Thanks, Oisin. The Irish Postmasters Union has a new North West representative. Teresa Gibson, who runs St Johnston Post Office, will represent Donegal, Sligo and Leitrim on the union's executive. She replaces Finola McBride of Castlefin, who also served as the union's general treasurer. Teresa Gibson told Highland Radio News the network is in a strong position in Donegal, but the government could be doing more to support post offices. In particular, she says there can be difficulties where an existing postmaster wants to retire, and it can be difficult to attract someone to take over the service.
1: It can be in some places. It depends to where the post offices are situated. Some of the smaller towns, which vitally need a post office, it is kind of hard to get, you know, to secure a good deal from and fussed for that. It's not the same as years ago where people wanted to take it on and it ran in families or whatever. A lot of the times it's new people coming in and it is very difficult to get somebody to want to take it on.
2: And does the government need to review what's on offer on the table, as it were, for new people coming in? Because in many cases now, it's not the case that a post office on its own is going to be commercially viable. And sometimes the government's test for viability is very much geared toward the commercial rather than the community service aspect.
1: Well, they have in the last few years, they have been more interested in people co-locating into the likes of the supermarkets and places like that there to make it viable for a postmaster. They are offering a new kind of service as well, you know, for some places. If there's a small shop that you can have, like an express service, which will offer, you know, most of the things that we offer in the main post offices, but just on a smaller scale. But it would be in a smaller shop, you know, that is an offer that's there as well.
0: And the weather stay mostly dry this evening with sunny spells, but cloud will gradually increase from the west later in moderate northwesterly winds. It'll be rather cloudy tonight with patchy light rain and drizzle developing. The rain and drizzle will clear to the southeast towards dawn. Lowest temperatures of 5 to 9 degrees in light or moderate west to northwesterly winds. Any lingering rain and drizzle will quickly clear tomorrow morning, and the rest of the day will see a mix of sunny spells and showers. The showers will be isolated in the afternoon, but will become more frequent during the evening. A breezy day with moderate to fresh and gusty west to northwesterly winds, becoming strong at times later on the coast. Highest temperatures tomorrow, 11 to 15 degrees. A look back on today's main stories. The next major phase of the 10T priority route improvement project is set to begin this week. Donegal County Council has confirmed that planning, environmental assessments and compulsory purchase order documentation will be published in national and local newspapers on Thursday. The council say the project is of regional and national importance and represents the single greatest investment in the transport infrastructure in Donegal in modern history. The HSE has a contingency plan in place ahead of ambulance service disruption to the public tomorrow. EMTs, paramedics and advanced paramedics are engaging in a work to rule today, followed by a 24-hour work stoppage beginning at 8 a.m. The work to rule today mainly affects internal procedures and means there will be a limited disruption today. Brendan McGovern is General Manager Operations of the National Ambulance Service in the Northwest. On today's Greg Hughes show, he urged unions to return to the negotiating table, saying people who call for ambulances during strike action tomorrow may be diverted elsewhere. There were decreases across the board on the live register in Donegal during April compared to last year. Countywide, there was a 6% decrease in the number of people on the register. The largest single decreases were seen at Ballybuffet, Donegal Town and Dunglow's social welfare offices. And health officials in Northern Ireland are asking people with symptoms of stomach bugs not to visit hospitals or healthcare centres as cases of illnesses, including norovirus, continue to circulate in the community. The Western Health and Social Care Trust says anyone suffering from vomiting, nausea, stomach cramps or abdominal pain should stay away from healthcare settings to reduce the risk of infection spreading to vulnerable patients. People are also being reminded not to return to hospitals or care facilities until at least 48 hours after their symptoms have cleared. That's all for the newsroom for now. We'll be back with news in full again at 7 o'clock.
5: The obituary notices this Monday evening, May 11th. The death has occurred of Daniel Danny Gallagher, Ballylock and Brookless, and formerly of St John's Point, Dunkaneely. Remains are reposing at the family home at Ballylock in Brookless tomorrow from 3 o'clock until 9 o'clock, and on Wednesday from 12 p.m. to 9 p.m. Rosary on both nights at 9 o'clock. Funeral Mass on Thursday at 12 noon in the Church of St Joseph and St Connell, Brookless, with burial afterwards in the adjoining churchyard. House private, please, on the morning of the funeral. Family flowers only. Donations in lieu, if desired, to Harbour Lights Nursing Home Patients Comfort Fund or the RNLI, care of any family member. The death has occurred of Michael Joseph Breslin, 34, Closh Fadrick, Carndonna, formerly of Carrowbeg, Leckamy. Michael's remains will leave Eamon McLaughlin's funeral home, Station Road, Carndonna, at 6 o'clock this evening, going to his home. Funeral from there on Thursday at 20 past 10 for 11 o'clock Requiem Mass in St Columba's Church, Balnacrae, followed by burial in the adjoining graveyard. Family flowers only, please. Donations in lieu, if desired, to Carndonna Community Hospital, care of any family member or Eamon McLaughlin Funeral Director. The death has taken place of Edward Ned McGee, Lower Glasha Gwydor, formerly of Lunya Beg Gwydor. His remains will repose at Rorty's Funeral Home, Derrybeg, today until Rosary at 8 o'clock, followed by removal to his daughter Noreen's home in Glasha to repose overnight. House private to family only, please, before the funeral, which will take place tomorrow morning at 11 o'clock in Chactafubble, Colmkill, Knockfalla, followed by burial in the adjoining cemetery. Funeral Mass can be viewed live on Kieran Rorty, Funeral Director's Facebook page, and on the church webcam via NCM Media. Family flowers only. Donations in lieu to Surgical 2, Letterkenny University Hospital, care of any family member or Kieran Rorty Funeral Director. The death has taken place of Helen Williamson, née Alford, 4 High Road, Sion Mills, formerly of Tamna Brian Breedy, reposing at her home today. A service of thanksgiving is there tomorrow at 12 noon, followed by interment in Yearney Cemetery. Donations in lieu of flowers, please, to the Foyle Hospice, care of Quigley's Funeral Directors. Family time, please, from 10 o'clock tonight and before the funeral tomorrow. The death has taken place of Edwina Begley, née Devenny, 217 Ballycolman Estate, Strabane, reposing at her home today until 10 o'clock. Funeral from there tomorrow at 20 past 9 for Requiem Mass in St Mary's Church, Melmount at 10 o'clock, interment afterwards in the adjoining cemetery. Family time, please, from 10 p.m. tonight and before the funeral tomorrow. The Requiem Mass can be viewed live via the parish webcam. The death has occurred of Charles Cahill O'Donnell, Ard Connell Glenties. Charles' remains will repose at Chuvlin's Funeral Home, Sandfield, Ardra, today until 8 o'clock. Removal from there tomorrow morning at 10:15, going to St Connell's Church, Glenties, for Requiem Mass at 11 o'clock, with burial afterwards in the local cemetery. Funeral Mass can be viewed live on churchservices.tv. Family flowers only, please. Donations in lieu, if desired, to Friends of Letterkenny University Hospital, care of James McGuinness Funeral Directors, Glenties, or any family member. The death has taken place of Eamon Molloy, Stragar, Killybegs, reposing at his residence today for family, friends and neighbours. Removal from there tomorrow morning for Requiem Mass at 11 o'clock in St Mary of the Visitation Church, Killybegs, with burial afterwards in the local cemetery. Mass will be streamed live on mcn.live. Family flowers only, please. Donations in lieu, if desired, to the Northwest Hospice via any family member. For family information and more details regarding wakes and funerals, please go to highlandradio.com. 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

getting us up and running, and a beautiful evening here in the northwest of Ireland. Yes, a wee bit chilly, but sunshine and sure couldn't beat it. And it's going to stay mostly dry this evening. Sunny spells, some cloud developing. And for tonight, it's going to be rather cloudy, patchy light rain and drizzle. Temperatures of 5 to 9 degrees overnight tonight. And for tomorrow, Tuesday, any lingering rain and drizzle will quickly clear tomorrow morning. And the rest of the day, we'll see a mix of sunny spells and showers. The showers will be isolated in the afternoon, but will become more frequent during the evening. And it's going to be breezy tomorrow. Fresh and gusty northwesterly winds, and they will become strong at times. Temperatures not too bad, 11 to 15 degrees. All right, we're up and running. Comes the power hour. Yes, we're here till 7, Monday to Friday, right here on the Northwest number 1. 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

0: There we go, the Armand Van Helden mix of a Professional Widow, of course, from Tori Amos. Okay, it is Ivan with you on this Monday evening, and hope the form is good. We're here, and we've got lots of great music in store over the next 50 minutes now. So hope you're going to stay with us. And if you want to contact me on the show, we would love to hear from you. You can do it right now. 08660 25000 if you'd like to pick a tune, or if you'd like to maybe just say hello. We would love to hear from you. Maybe it's someone's birthday, as I say, text or WhatsApp or even voice note on that number. And we'd love to hear from you. When I think back on Power Hour anthems from way, way, way back, and this one comes to mind from the very early 90s. So we're going to go with this one because it went to number one on this day. It was back in 1991, and it was by Roxette. It says here the song was inspired by an interview with Paul McCartney, who said that writing songs with John Lennon had been like a joyride. There you go.
1: Hello.
0: I didn't know that part. So.
1: I love you.
0: Interesting little fact. Say number one on this day back in 1991. And an original Power Hour anthem.
1: I

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couple of Sam Fender, of course, and Olivia Dean. It was number one here in Ireland for quite a while. It's just slipped down the charts down to number five now. Ella Langley is number one in Ireland at the moment. It's a great song. It jumped from four last week up to number one. Choosing Texas. If anybody wants to hear that before the end of the show, you can send us a little WhatsApp or text. We'll get it on, no problem. Olivia Rodrigo, which we played quite a lot last week, is number two with Drop Dead. And yeah, there's some great wee tunes in there as Justin Bieber and, of course, Nicki Minaj. That's back in there. And Tame Impala, which is a great tune called Dracula. That's coming up very soon, actually. So stay tuned on that. Okay, we're here until 7. The DL debate, of course, coming up with Brendan Devaney shortly after the 7 o'clock news. Stay tuned to that. Between that and then, lots of great music. As we say hello to Deborah Sweeney. And she's been listening in on Friday. Enjoy the tunes then. And there's a great song you're suggesting this evening by Amy McDonald. This Is the Life. That is a great tune. We'll get that on. Absolutely no problem. In the meantime, a Clubland anthem.

Sweet Dreams of Rhythm and Dancing. Yes, that is Son of a Labouche. Okay, it's Ivan with you on this Monday evening. Lovely evening out there, weather-wise. Long may it last. Okay, we're going to be here all the way through until 7 p.m. this evening. Some music news for you right now. And I see that the Red Hot Chili Peppers, they have sold their recorded music catalogue to Warner Brothers Music Group in a deal worth more than $300 million. Of course, this has happened quite recently. Bruce Springsteen, Bob Dylan, who else did that? Neil Young, of course, as well, and loads of other ones as well. But Red Hot Chili Peppers, yes, they've sold the rights of the music, $300 million. The band will now give up control of all their master recordings to the label whom they signed with back in 1991, Blood Sugar Sex Magic, allowing Warners to collect all future incomes generated by streaming, radio play, sales and licensing. So there we go. That's the deal that they have struck. And I see also that this was announced a little earlier on, that Katy Perry, Michael Bublé and Alanis Morissette, they are among artists to perform at three World Cup opening ceremonies this summer. Yes, the 2026 FIFA World Cup, they have three separate opening ceremonies in their host nations, Canada, Mexico and the United States. Looking forward to the World Cup. Can't wait for the football, but there's plenty of entertainment here as well. Katy Perry, Michael Bublé and Alanis Morissette, they're among the artists who will perform at three separate World Cup opening ceremonies. Colombian artist J Balvin and South African singer, songwriter Tyla, they all perform at the Estadio Azteca in Mexico. That is before the World Cup's opening fixture as Mexico take on South Africa. That is on June the 11th. And yeah, looking again, I'm looking forward to the football. On the 12th of June, Michael Bublé and Alanis Morissette, two great Canadians, they're going to headline another opening ceremony as Canada face Bosnia and Herzegovina. And that is in the BMO field in Toronto. And also on June the 12th, Katy Perry and rapper Future will perform before the USA. They're playing Paraguay in the SoFi Stadium in Los Angeles. And the opening ceremony in Los Angeles represents the extraordinary scale of what the FIFA World Cup 2026 has become. That's what FIFA's president Gianni Infantino has said in a statement today. And he said a few strange things recently. But anyway, we'll talk about that another time maybe. And I see as well that they have confirmed that Chris Martin will be in charge of the, he's curating, sorry, the halftime show for the World Cup final. So the halftime show will be something akin to the Super Bowl. Yes, got that American feel. And it's going to last 15 minutes long. So maybe Coldplay. Yeah, Chris Martin. And guests to be confirmed. And of course, the World Cup will take place across North America. And that is from June the 11th to July the 19th. So something to look forward to this summer. And here's Katy Perry.

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Team Impala. It's a little summer vibe to that, isn't it? Yeah. Mellow kind of Dracula. Trivia Legger. Yes. Jenny on vocals. Talking of great tunes, this is going to be a great night out, that is for sure. I heard the lads on with John Breslin there during the week last week. Yes, it's a great night out and it's in store for you very, very soon. Yes, it's the Boogie Bash and it's coming to the Clanry Hotel in Letterkenny on Saturday the 13th of June. Join Keith Fletcher and Oisin Kelly on the decks. Keith's doing the he's getting the whole show on the road. Oisin's going to be spinning the tracks. He's going to be on the decks with the biggest hits from the 80s, the 90s and the noughties. They're going to be throwback tunes, dance-offs, lip-sync battles, fancy dress and plenty of surprises across the night. That sounds like an amazing night out. So gather up your friends, get going to that Boogie Bash, whether you're into retro classics, 90s dance anthems, there'll be plenty of those, and naughty's favourites. This is your chance to hit the dance floor and party with your friends. 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So grab yours early and get ready to boogie at the Boogie Bash. It's in the Clanry Hotel on Saturday, June the 13th.

0: Here we go. How the hell are you? That is Keith Fletcher with Deirdre McLaughlin on the vocals. And I say, you can check out Keith Fletcher. He's going to be the MC, the hype man, the whole lot rolled into one on the Boogie Bash night. And a man who knows about his tunes for sure is Oisin Kelly. He's going to be on the decks. All the big, big tunes. Well, they'll probably play that song as well.
1: Yeah.
0: Few times, I'd imagine. It's going to be a big night, so get your tickets right now. 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Get ready to boogie. That's the Boogie Bash. It's going to take place, as I say, the Calandry Hotel Letterkenny on Saturday, June the 13th. Yeah, that's good stuff. Okay, we're going to be here till 7, so we're going to try and squeeze in a few more tunes between now and then. And lots coming in the last little while. So we'll try and play Paffendorf, Be Cool. That's for J.O. I'll try and get that on before the end of the show. Also, John in Lucan. Hi, John, how are you? You would like to hear Robbie Williams, Let Me Entertain You. Okay, I'll try and get that on also. But we'll do this one in the meantime. This is for Matthew, who's up in Carindunna. He was on Snapchat.
2: Baby, let me...
0: He was looking for this one. You remember this one from Will.i.am and Usher. OMG.

0: That was from Matthew up in Carantana. There you go, Matthew. Also, we shout as well to Mark, Robert, and Allison. They're chilling in the sunshine. Big hey to you guys. I'll see if I get a song squeezed on for you as well this evening. We're getting a bit tight here on time, but listen, stay with me on that. Michelle, hello. Happy birthday, Michelle Bradley. Maria Ryan, Marion Gallina, Mary Ford, Josephine Doherty, Josephine Kelly, Anna Kearns, Angela Marie Querent, Shane Durning, Ray Flanagan, Johnny Doherty, Marty McFadden, Paul O'Dowd, Keenan O'Donnell. They're all celebrating birthdays. So happy birthday, everybody, from John Wallace. Right, we'll try and squeeze in a few more. Just to let you know, the DL debate, of course, it is coming up later. And this evening, Brendan will be joined by 2012 All-Ireland winner Frank McGlynn. And also GAA sports writer Kieran Cunningham, plus Donegal hurling manager Mickey McCann. So very busy show. The DL debate that is coming up in association with Sarah's Kitchen and Sister Sarah's Letterkenny, just after 7:05.
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0: Weather-wise, tomorrow, any lingering rain drizzle will quickly clear tomorrow morning. The rest of the day, we'll see a mix of sunny spells and showers. And the showers will be isolated in the afternoon, but they'll become more frequent during the evening. It's going to be breezy as well tomorrow. Some northwesterly winds and temperatures of 11 to 15 degrees. Yes.

Pfaffendorf, be cool. We'll have to finish up at this stage, but thank you so much for listening in. We got to get out of here. Thank you for listening. We said we played this one for John and Lucan, so stay tuned. The DL debate is on the way. I'll talk to you tomorrow at 6. Have a lovely Monday evening.

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7: Good evening with the Highland Radio News at 7 o'clock. I'm Ryan Brawley. A man aged in his 30s has been arrested under Section 50 of the Criminal Justice Act in Donegal after a Garda Day of Action targeting the activity of a suspected organised crime gang in the northwestern region. The action was taken on a cross-border basis and was supported by the Garda Dog Unit and Armed Support Unit. Ian Delaney has more.
8: Searches were conducted at 15 residential addresses in the county, focused on East Donegal and Letterkenny. More than 100 Gardaí were involved in the operation, which also included County Sligo, Monaghan and Tyrone. More than €26,000 in cash, £12,000 in sterling, and quantities of cocaine, cannabis and tablets with an estimated street value of €40,000 were seized by Gardaí. They also seized mobile phones and other electronic devices. Gardaí say investigations are ongoing.
7: A major update on the 10T priority route improvement project is expected later this week. Donegal County Council has confirmed that key planning files, environmental assessments and compulsory purchase order documentation will be published in local and national newspapers this Thursday. The road project has been described as the largest transport investment ever undertaken in modern-day Donegal, with officials highlighting its importance for both the county and the wider national road network. Cathaoirleach of Donegal County Council, Councillor Paul Canning, says the project will move ahead and insists it will not face the same delays seen with the A5 development.
9: A lot of the landowners out there are apprehensive and thinking, like, they're looking at the A5 and they're saying, oh, this is never going to happen. This is going to happen. This is definitely going to happen. This is going to be a piece of infrastructure that is going to happen. We can't go ahead of ourselves in regards to negotiation with certain landowners because we don't actually have the planning permission granted. So in order, and in case people out there or landowners out there are thinking, hold on a second minute, they're not speaking to me in the proper language, but they can't, because they have to get the planning permission first.
7: Ambulance workers are set to strike for 24 hours tomorrow over a pay dispute. EMTs, paramedics and advanced paramedics are engaging in the work to rule today before a strike begins at 8 a.m. The HSE says it has a contingency plan in place ahead of the service disruption tomorrow, while the Taoiseach is appealing the planned industrial action to be pulled. SIPTU Ambulance Sector Organiser John McCamley says further stoppages are scheduled if a resolution is not found.
10: Well, our members don't want to take industrial action. We've been forced to take industrial action. But obviously, we're conscious of not putting anyone at risk in relation to any strike action. So there will be provision of emergency cover across the day.
7: Gardaí have undergone special training in preparation for Ireland's EU Council presidency term. The Garda Commissioner has acknowledged there are a number of safety threats, but they've been engaging with former host countries to develop protections. Commissioner Justin Kelly says they're well prepared.
11: There's obviously a number of threats to the EU presidency. We've obviously undertaken a full threat assessment. Probably wouldn't be right for me to go into the details of those. Obviously, we've taken a number of steps to mitigate those threats, and how we've done this is around training, around building our capacity around certain areas. We've been 18 months to 2 years preparing for this.
7: The Taoiseach says it's hard to measure exactly what impact spending cuts to fund a budget top-up for the Department of Education will have. Micheál Martin admitted a quite significant amount of around €700 million is required. Yesterday, the Public Expenditure Minister said government must deal with overspending in a collective way. Taoiseach Micheál Martin says all of this will be considered when Budget 2027 is put together.
12: It remains to be seen. People are asked to look for efficiencies and savings. But again, we'll approach all of that in the context of the estimates for 2027. And that's the context. And we'll see where we are at the end of this year. But I can't be any more specific than that right now. It's too early.
7: And the weather staying mostly dry this evening with sunny spells, but cloud will generally increase from the west later in moderate northwesterly winds. It'll be rather cloudy tonight with patchy light rain and drizzle developing. The rain and drizzle will clear to the southeast towards dawn. Those temperatures of 5 to 9 degrees and light to moderate west to northwesterly wind. Any lingering rain and drizzle will quickly clear tomorrow morning, and the rest of the day will see a mix of sunny spells and showers. The showers will be isolated in the afternoon, but will become more frequent during the evening. A breezy day with moderate to fresh gusty west to northwesterly winds becoming strong at times on the coast. Highest temperatures tomorrow 11 to 15 degrees. That's all for the newsroom for today. We'll be back with all the latest local, national and international news from 7 o'clock tomorrow morning. But for now, from the news team, good evening.
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0: chef. Well, check out Daniel Goji and DL Debate. Le Misha Brendan O'Davney and Shai Highland Radio. Welcome everyone to the DL Debate, now live on Highland Radio. We're back via the podcast. Thanks to legendary Ivan Borland for the Power Hour Plus and of course Ryan Brawley for the news there. Great to be back after the bank holiday weekend. We are produced this evening by the head of sport, Oisin Kelly. I'm delighted to say he's joining me. Joe Dex is off doing a bit of Formula One in Monaco, exotic and all that it is. Oisin's here looking after us, producing this evening. He's going to join in a minute because we're going to speak with hurling banister Mickey McCann. That's coming up shortly after his side's draw in the Christy Ring Cup with Roscommon at the weekend. We're going to talk to Mickey shortly after that. We will speak with Frank McGlennon, one of our heroes of 2012, and Kieran Cunningham, top GAA correspondent on all things GAA, and of course looking ahead to that huge clash, the big draw of round one, Donegal away to Kerry. And I'm really looking forward to getting the lads' views on the GAA news and where they see our county footballers now after that down defeat, of course, and looking into the All-Ireland series. Are we still number two contenders to the Kerry men? Well, we'll find out a bit in Killarney. Myself and Oisin, it'll be, and Brendan Kilcoyne will be down bringing us all the action. Of course, just a quick note from the weekend, Donegal Miners had a 2-point victory over the Down men. Well done to them. A young McGinley, Mark Anthony McGinnis, the famous name up from St. Michael's there. He was man of the match. Well done to them. They play Monaghan up next. That's, of course, the goalkeeper from St. Michael's. Well done to the Miners. Get out and support the lads if you can. As I was saying at the top of the show, Mickey McCann joins us now on the show to talk about that Christy Ring draw at the weekend. Oisin Kelly is here. Oisin covered the game as well. Mickey, welcome to the show.
1: Thanks, Brent. All right, Oisin.
0: Great to have you on. Mickey, great to have you on. Oisin's here. He was covering the match at the weekend. Mickey, just, I was looking briefly, the first half, Roscommon sweeper, good few wides, probably set the platform for what happened in terms of not taking the victory for the game.
1: Yes, Brent, I suppose 11 wides tells its own story, you know, in the first half with the one behind us and maybe three or four short. They had a sweeper in place, you know, so we're, they forced us into shooting from 45 out, you know, a lot of times. And normally our lads would be fairly accurate in that distance, you know, but look, on the night we were really poor in front of the post. They just weren't firing in the forward line, you know. So ended up costing us, Brent, a bit frustrating for us, you know. We expected the debate was coming, to be honest with you. Now, they were well set up in the night and they were up for it. They were pushing to keep their status in the competition as well, so they had a lot to play for. Look, it's a game we could have lost, Brendan. We're 4 points down the second half. We dug deep and probably could have pushed on to win it in the end, but I feel the harm was done in the first half with that bit of breeze behind us, you know.
0: Yeah, and when they go sweeper, Mickey, what, do you automatically take the spare man on your side or have you a possibility to push up? How do you normally deal with that?
1: Well, Bren, you push up and then they're dictating where the space is and they have three or four lively forwards, so we just let Kevin Keeley sit on our side, you know, and he did get on a good few ball, and you would push up normally if you're not creating a chance. The problem was we were creating a lot of chances, so we were happy enough to sit with our sweeper and ping points off, you know, but we just kept hitting wides, Bren, and look, it just give them pure oxygen. Every wide we hit, they were loving off it, so... Look, frustrating for the lads, you know, training, they've been shooting fairly well, but over the last couple of games, our scoring rate in front of the post haven't been good enough, you know.
0: Yeah, and Oisin, you were covering the games, another great day for hurling, and certainly bit of buzz about, you know, you can see the county getting behind the team.
2: Yeah, there was a bit of buzz, surely. As Mickey said, the first half, they weren't really on it or up to it, but the game livened up in the second half, and Mickey will probably agree with me here, took more of the experienced players, the likes of Declan Coulter and Jared Gilmore in that final quarter to bring Donegal back into it. And listen, I love covering the hurling.
0: Yeah,
2: so I really enjoy it. And I've told Mickey this on several occasions. The second half, it was a much better performance. And yes, the people got entertainment there. But again, Donegal just be frustrated with the first half and the amount of wides that there was. It was 11 in the first half, and that effectively cost them. But as I said there, Mickey, the likes of Coulter and Gilmore were the guys that sort of pulled Donegal back into it. And then obviously then the scoring of Liam McKinney and that as well. That was sort of key in that final 20 minutes or so.
1: Yeah, it was. You know, the two lads, you mentioned it, Jerry and Decky, you know, put over important points for us at an important stage in the game. We were four down, actually, at one stage. And between them three, or them two plus Liam McKinney, you know, they got us on level and a point up, actually, you know. And I think apart from them three, the rest of our forwards never scored. The other two scores come from Conor O'Grady and Gavin Brown, who defenders. So, and none of the subs we put on never clicked the scoreboard either. So, look, them three lads, a big shift for us and got the scoreboard taken over for us. But as you say, they were all guilty of hitting wides in the first half. And look, he felt sorry for Jared Gilmore. Maybe near the end, he had a chance or two that he would normally put over with his eyes closed. And he just drifted a wee bit wide, you know. But at the same time, he put over the important ones for us. So, look, it was mixed, lads. We probably would have been hoping we were in a position that if we won this week and Derry were beat, we'd have been a final. And the other one is we could have easily been beat by a point and hoping, trying to beat Meath to stay in a competition. So it's a bit mixed this week. But the main thing is, at the start of the season, we'd have been looking to beat Roscommon and Wicklow and stay in the competition and see where we're at then. So we've got a victory and a draw out of that, and we're safe in it. And we'll give Meath a good rattling thing. You know, the scores have to go our way, but we'll look after our own house, you know.
2: Yep. What's the benefits then, Mickey, of being in the Christy Ring for another year? I suppose particularly for the younger boys that are playing, and then you guys that come into the group in the last couple of seasons.
1: I suppose, Oisín, since I took over, we've run the Nicky record three times, so you've got to push on, you know, and get that next level. And it's great last year to stay in it. This year we pushed on a wee bit more, but look, it's very important we're staying there. The level of hurling's far better to watch, more entertaining, and look, we're getting bigger crowds out there. A lot of young lads there, Marty McGrath, he put six or seven clubs there, you know, under 12s, half time and stuff, and the parents all there. So it was great buzz, great crowd there, and they really got behind the team. You know, as you say, there was a good excitement there near the end. So it's important we stay at that level, you know. I just feel this year Kerry is probably a Joe McDonagh team, and probably their name was in the cup before it started. I know we give them a good match in the league, but they beat Wicklow by 30 points there at the weekend, so there's a wee bit of difference in standard there. But we're quite happy to stay there. But I feel, you know, within the group, we felt we could have pushed for a final spot. But the importance is staying.

0: Derry game, you don't know they're in the final already. I do feel they'd have their work cut out to beat Derry by 20 points. But look what they done to Wicklow last week, and Wicklow have beaten Derry. So you never know in a hurling game, Brendan, when a team gets momentum on you and they start hitting a few three-pointers, the score doesn't be long adding up. So, as I say, Meath, now I watched Meath last week. Meath's a damn good side, Brendan, and whatever was on the line on Sunday or Saturday was going to be a tough ask for us. But look, we beat them last year in a dead rubber, but Meath will feel if they come and get 2 points in Letterkenny, they'll be back in Kerry to beat Derry maybe and feel that they'll be in the final. So we've got not as much pressure on us, but we'll be looking to make a good count ourselves and see where we're at and try won the game and see what way the scores go, you know.
1: Yeah, it certainly is. Mickey, I was just talking about that Christy Ring, that progression. Mickey, particularly the Kerry match last year, and again this year, you know, the fact that you played it'd be 50 minutes, there is levels that the team can go to. Is that bit of kind of getting to that? Is that where you as a coach want the team to get to? That's consistently. Now, that's a high bar, but it just shows you what's potentially in that team, Mickey, on a given day that they can reach those levels.
0: Look, Brian, I think we're really at a good level. You know, 90% of our teams from three clubs, you know. You take Meath, for example, they've 16 hurling clubs and teams like that, and Kerry a load of pick from, you know. So we're really punching, I do feel. But as you say, on our day, I feel the hurlers in the county are well capable of reaching that level, you know. It was just doing it week in, week out, Brendan, has been a problem. We started really good against Wicklow and a great outing that day and probably worked really hard, and it was a great victory for us. Then went to Kerry and put a massive shift in, and you know, you're bit by 3 or 4 points and we've 14 men. But since that, you know, they were two big shifts for us. Since that, we've kind of dropped off a wee bit. So they really compete, they won the Christy Ring. We just got to get more consistency. And look, I do feel we'll get a lot of learnings. I've been out, this is only our second year in the competition. So you get a couple of years learnings at it. You can maybe push on more next year, you know.
1: Yeah, because Mickey, a few years back, it wasn't really, 2B wasn't really a thing you thought you could stay in. Christy Ring was also maybe something was a wee bit above. Now you've kind of made that both things that are very, very achievable. As you said, we don't want to get too ahead of ourselves. I know what your plan is, you know, because you'll get a great workout in 2B next year, which again will serve you well going into the Christy Ring again. I suppose the big thing is to stay in 2B and try and make it maybe possibly to a Christy Ring final.
0: Yes, look, the likes of Carlow and Westmeath coming to Letterkenny next year, maybe, whatever way the draw goes. But you have Carlow, who's probably going to be in the Joe McDonagh final, Brendan, which is the level above. So there's going to be a couple of big tasks there next year. But great teams like that's coming to Letterkenny, you know, and it will get the crowds out for us. In terms of Christy Ring, Brendan, you look, Derry have never won the competition, so that shows you how tough it is to win. Like, they've been beaten five finals. So it's a really tough competition, and somebody was just stating to me the last day, like, if we ever got the Christy Ring final, we're the first team ever to play Lawrie Maher, Nicky Reichert, and then get the Christy Ring final. So the progression's there, Bren. It's just not that simple of straightforward line. You know, you get wee turns in the road, and I think 2 years in it next year with Kerry, maybe probably won it this year. I do feel in London coming down, it's a more task that can be got at, you know.
1: Yeah, Mickey, you're doing a fantastic job. So are you telling us then we've got you into a long-term contract again, is that?
0: No, well, I don't know, Brendan. It's a long time. I've said I wasn't going back a few times, and then we'll call it after next.
2: Nobody believes you anymore, Mickey. They don't believe you anymore.
1: We can't let you go now, Mickey, but you're too good of a job.
0: Told Ashton a few times, but look, that wee thing where you think you can get it to that Christy Ring final and get to that level is very tempting, you know, but it's a lot of commitment and stuff. And to be honest with you, we haven't sat down as a backroom team and chatted much about next year because it's been so busy, but it's just something we'll look at. And whoever, if it's not us and somebody else comes in, the team is there and the foundation's built for Donegal to push on to a Christy Ring, you know.
1: Yeah, well, listen, Mickey, as I say, massive respect to you and your backroom team and everybody involved in hurling. As Oisin was saying there, any day you see a game on that park, come out and watch it, because it's always a great occasion, hey, at O'Donnell Park, watching our Donegal hurlers. Mickey, good luck in the Meath game, and we'll be talking to you after.
0: All right, thanks, lads.
2: All right, cheers. See you, Mickey.
0: Yeah,
1: hey, what a job he's doing there, actually.
2: Oh, he's fantastic. He's brilliant. He's brilliant. And listen, Donegal, they will be disappointed now with Sunday, and they'll be disappointed with Derry the week before. And you were hoping at half, not that you were hoping that they could pull out of it, because you were a bit worried.
1: Yeah.

0: that what happened in Derry, that it might set in again for this Roscommon game. And next thing, they're in real trouble. So they're looking at relegation. But listen, they were able to do it, and they could have won it at the end. Jared Gilmore did have two chances, and listen, it just didn't come off. But the point was good enough. The main thing is they're safe, and if Mickey and his backroom team can keep all the players together, like there's a big spread of clubs there now, so there is at senior level as well. And if like there was a young Letterkenny Gales boy, really talented hurler, Donald Farley, come on the weekend as well. And St. Eunan, Satanta, Burt, Richie Ryan, and Lowe.
1: That's right.
0: Who else is involved? There's a couple of Buncrana men, so there's an excellent spread
1: starting
0: there.
1: It's starting to grow,
0: It's starting to grow. And if they can keep everybody together and keep developing, and that the clubs in the county as well, the likes of the Burts, the Satanta, the Eunans, and the rest of them, at whatever level that they're at, that maybe they're winning county titles and then they get an experience in Ulster, because that'll stand to them as well. But if all parties can stick together, you never know this time next year. I don't think they're going to make the, even though you said that it was an outside chance.
1: They need
0: a whole lot to go their way. But I don't think it's going to happen this time. But next year now. Because even to be in the position that they're in, they've won one game, lost two and drawn one. Now if they had a couple of more wins in there, they would have been primed for it. So they'll take learnings from it too. But they're not too far away, which is good.
1: Kerry seem a bit weary. I don't think they would have liked us in the final.
0: No, because we really put it up to them.
1: We did. They are
0: a very, very good hurling team. And Meath are a very good hurling team.
1: Yeah.
0: Like Meath beat Donegal a couple of years ago.
1: We've seen Kerry put it up to teams, like the top flight teams, in the last number of years. They've taken on sides and given them a proper game. So you're really going up a couple of levels. So fantastic stuff.
0: Well, nice to see Donegal have a real cut at Meath now at the weekend, because it's their last home game this year.
1: Get out and support them.
0: Saturday, 1:30 I think it starts. So it does this coming Saturday afternoon. I'll be there to watch it again.
1: No better, man. So I'll be there too.
0: Right.
1: 100%. Oisin Kelly, thank you very much. After the break, we're going to talk with Frank McGlynn and Kieran Cunningham.
2: Is Fúne atá sé leictreacha sa úsáid ar bhealach níos cliste agus níos cliste. 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
1: Yes, welcome back to the show. Now we welcome Frank McGlynn, one of our heroes of 2012 and Top GA correspondent Kieran Cunningham. Lad, you're welcome to the show.
7: Hey, Brendan.
1: How are you getting on, lads? Hey, Kieran, you heard us. Did you hear a bit of a hurling segment there? I remember years ago I used to ask you about your articles in the Star. You used to be burning the ear off Loch Nan, you used to tell me.
7: Yeah,
8: Yeah, well, that's any wee bit I know about hurling was from listening to him. So
9: not a bad man to get it from.
8: We didn't exactly come from a hurling heartland. So actually, the first hurling game I was ever at in my life was a Waterford Limerick game, and I had a report on it many years ago. So I wouldn't have liked to send it to any of the Waterford Limerick players that day that I'd never been to a hurling game before. But that's the way when you grow up where we grew up.
9: Yeah, and you know what, Kane, a few times Oisin would send me out there. I remember the first hurling game, he sent me to cover. I'd be looking down, writing on who put the ball over the bar, and it'd be over at the other end of the pitch, and I was so used to our blanket defence days and possession. I'd be like, who? What happened there? Like, before I'd even write down a name, the ball would be over the bar at the other end. So, listen, now, it's a great game, and think, like, listen, our Donegal lads are flying it. Frank, tell me this, my man. I obviously travel around the Northwest with my job. I've been asked every day, multiple times a day, what happened VE down? Now, for my man, with Jim and his team, in terms of training and ups and downs and big games, can you shed any light on this down performance on the post-mortem? Because it's continuing still on while we get ready for this big game with Kerry.
7: Yeah, no, unfortunately, Ben, I'm no help either. I suppose it's probably been there at that stage in O'Donnell Park as well, and losing big games and scratching your head and thinking what went wrong, and going into games with huge confidence, and after 10 minutes the confidence has been sucked out of you. And I even got the feeling watching the game, and Donegal had those early misses, and you thought with Michael's 2-pointed free then that it would settle the nerves, but they just never seemed to get going into a pattern where they would have had 10-15 minutes of dominance. And to be fair to Down, no matter what Donegal done when they got back level, even in the second half, Down were always there to to push them back and do something to break the momentum. And I think the theories are still out there, and the questions are probably still there. But for me, it's about looking to the All Ireland series now, and we'll see the reaction. And I suppose in the long run, it could be a blessing. And I think that's what all Donegal, I suppose, fans are looking for now.
9: Kieran, you've obviously seen so many games throughout the decades there. You look at teams, how well prepared they are now, and for every eventuality, and Donegal in the training camp and that. And then we've seen that. And of course, we've seen then the following week, Armagh absolutely dismantling that same Down team, 28 points. What's your read into that in terms of us, and of course, then what happened down the following week?
8: Yeah, well, one thing is, like, a lot of what I said here is with the benefit of hindsight. Like, it wasn't saying it the week before the game.
9: Yes.
8: Like, I thought no matter what, I wouldn't have been surprised if Down were competitive for 55 minutes, but I thought it would end up the same as last year, that Donegal would have been a bit despair in the end. But, particularly the way the game has gone now, it's very easy. If a team gets a run at you, it can get ugly very quickly. Like, we saw that for Kerry in the league final. Like, they put a bit of a gloss on the scoreline late on, but it did look like it was going to be their heaviest defeat in their history at one stage. And that can happen. But I think, there's a number of factors here. Like, it was a very hot day, and that did seem to affect Donegal's bigger men, and Down really went after them and ran them. And taking Caelan McGonagall out to go on to mark Oran Murdoch, like, you had to do something of Murdoch, and Langan wasn't there. But then you're leaving a gap there at the centre defence, and they got the three goals, and they could have hit five or six goals. And that would be a concern. I think one thing I was worried about over the winter, I didn't think there was enough made about Brendan, is Donegal lost nearly the third of the squad. And, like, they weren't first choice players, most of them. But there were a lot of fellas that were getting game time, like Patrick McBerty, the most prominent, but then you're McFadden Ferry, Aaron Doherty, Oran Doherty, Niall O'Donnell. Probably missing a couple, like Jack McCalloway, I think, went away. Caelan Ward, he hadn't been getting much game time lately, but he'd been in the squad for 10 years, had played a lot of games. And then you had the long-term injury to Sean Patton and Kieran Thompson. And so there was a lot of people were excited about the younger players that came in and they'd made an impact. But you lost a lot of experience, and you do need that. And I thought it was very telling that Jim only made 4 substitutions, and none of the subs really made an impact. Yeah. And that showed to me that he doesn't have that trust in the squad that people thought he might have. And one thing that concerns me is if you go back to last year's All-Ireland final, Kerry had either the third and fourth or fourth choice midfielder, or the fourth and fifth choice midfielder, depending on who in Kerry you talk to. If Donegal have a problem in midfield, you're looking at a bench and you're basically somebody that's untried you have to throw in. You know, we don't have that backup at all. And if Kerry would have lost around that sector, they would have lost Mark O'Connor and Killian McDay, Dawsey Rules, you know, that they have the strength. And you have to mention, talk about Kerry, not just because we draw on them, but because Donegal have been coupled with Kerry a lot, that these are the two best teams in the country. And Donegal need everything right on the day. They need everybody to be on it. Against Down, only two or three players were on it. And I think you look at Donegal's best performances over the years, nearly everybody played well on the day. I think Donegal aren't a team that can carry, you know, five or six players who just aren't, isn't happening for them.
9: Mm. And Frank, what do you think about that around the squad? You know, we've seen obviously moments, you know, Shane O'Max, Campbell, you know, McCahill, boys that get, I suppose, as Kieran was saying, maybe fill the void in that squad. And Donegal were playing so well in games that it just seemed like it was up, up, up. And I suppose coming off the back of that brilliant performance against Kerry, everything did seem right. And I agree with Kieran. I never thought too much about the lads being missing because they weren't really missed. But maybe on a day like that, when you needed maybe experienced reserves, that could have been a bit of a difference to the team.
7: Yeah, I suppose there's definitely been a huge chunk of experience, probably in comparison to this past couple of years. I suppose during the league, you couldn't have asked for much more out of those younger players, you know, that stepped into the league football, and you know, they've done really well. Any one of them that got their chance took it. But I suppose in the past couple of years, Donegal probably, they were never really in that position where you were looking for the bench to come and take you back into a game. You were always, I suppose, looking to the bench to close out games and just to more or less keep the momentum going and just stay in front type scenario. So I suppose for someone coming into games without maybe that championship experience behind them, it's an even bigger ask then, you know, to throw them into a game to try and turn it on its head and get you back into a game. And you know, I suppose Kieran did mention, you know, the likes of Pat McBertie there, you know, having an impact like Patrick coming in would be a huge boost with his experience. And I suppose the other side of things is too, a lot of the players, you know, probably didn't, you know, like Kieran Moore and them probably didn't have a sustained league campaign behind them either, you know, with injuries and niggles being picked up, that probably played a factor, you know, in the performance levels as well, because it can be difficult, you know, to step straight into championship without having games under the belt during the league, especially nowadays. I suppose when we were playing, we probably had maybe a 5-6 week break from your last league game to championship where you got into a chunk of training, you know, a real good intense chunk of training, whereas that window has probably been diminished now, you know, it's a lot tighter, so it is with the early start. And you know, if you're not at it in the last couple of league games, you know, it's very hard to suddenly find that fitness or find that pace that you're looking for. But hopefully, you know, I'd say there's a huge squad there in training with Jim McGinnis and the boys, and I would say this last couple of weeks has probably been used to their best now with the look towards the All Ireland series as well. And I suppose Kieran's point there too about Michael Langan, I suppose you look when you compare to last year's semi final game against Down, Michael Langan had a huge game, not only I suppose taking care of Murdoch in midfield, but the scores that he was getting at the other end. You know, you take that sway where Murdoch's getting those scores and Donegal don't have that on the pitch. You know, it's a huge difference. So it is when you have a player of his calibre that, you know, that's missing from the play, that has been so, you know, almost guaranteed those 5-6 points every day you go out over this past two to three seasons.
9: Yeah, hopefully getting back soon. Kieran, do you think Donegal are a team that need a target, you know, in some ways? You know, you look at maybe Tyrone and Jim first came in, you think about, you know, Dublin then after, particularly 2014, the way Donegal goes after certain teams, do you think that's something that they need? And in many ways, Down were sitting going after us then, and maybe we didn't respond accordingly. Would that be a wee bit of a mindset thing as well with Donegal? You know, you look at how up for we were a few weeks previous against Kerry because we had to address what happened in the final. You know, it brings the best from us then.
8: Yeah, well, you know, because you talk about a target, like Conor Laverty, you know, made it clear that the amount of work that they'd put in preparing for Donegal, I know Jim said, you know, they'd studied Down very closely as well, but you do think, like, this was everything to Down, whereas Donegal, you know, it wasn't Donegal's year. Like Donegal have won a lot of Ulster titles. An Ulster title used to be a massive deal to us, but it's not as big as it was. You know, and I genuinely think it's very hard to win both Ulster and All-Ireland. It takes so much out of you. Like if Donegal were going into the All-Ireland series after having played Armagh, and well, it would be Monaghan rather than Derry, you know, that would take its could take its toll down the road. And it's no coincidence. Like Kerry won their 87th Munster title yesterday, 87. And since the All-Ireland quarterfinals came in, they've never missed out once. They've got there every single year. You know, so, you know, that's that is an advantage when you come to the later part of the season. I think Jim is very much obsessed with Kerry, like he would have been with Dublin 2014. You know, it was even earlier in the league. I know he put a lot of pressure on the county board. So we know we had Kerry at home, and it was early in the league when they're often very vulnerable. And he wanted that game in Ballyshannon no matter what, not Letterkenny, because Ballyshannon had a better record. He wanted to beat, even though, you know, Kerry, I think, had five of the All-Ireland winning team playing on the day. It didn't have either the Cliffords. And he knew that was likely to be the case. But it meant a lot to him just to put to bed, even with a league win, to have you know, to get every advantage over Kerry. But Kerry are very dangerous now. Like what happened with Michael Murphy in the league final, I've never seen the hysteria. Mm. The like afterwards. Like he punched somebody and he should have been sent off. He punched somebody when tackling. And you go over the history of Gaelic football at all levels, thousands of players have punched somebody when tackling. Like, I don't know what happens, he got away with it. But it's been highlighted so much that I think, you know, I honestly thought, because there was so much being made out of it, I honestly thought he'd be better off being suspended for the down game, you know, and put it to bed then. But there's a lot of scrutiny on him now, especially going in against Kerry. And you look at, like, Darrow Shea's column in the Irish Times, which was before the draw was made, but he said Murphy should have been dealt with there and then on the pitch. Yeah. A box in the jaw is a box in the jaw, and you can't be a team and let that slide. Murphy needed to be reminded of that, and if it meant a Kerry player taking a card, so be it. You know, when people talk about Kerry, people being cute, but Dara's not being cute there. He's putting that out, you know, the equivalent of 20-foot-high letters with a spotlight on them, that this is what you have to do, Kerry, when you come up against Murphy again. And Kerry's thing has always been what they call hammer the hammer. They go after the key man, and they will go after Murphy big time in Killarney.
9: They will. I totally agree with you, yeah. They're definitely shining the spotlight on, because they know how integral he is. Frank, you didn't really ever box people when you were playing. People were trying to box you, right?
7: Oh yeah, very clean. Trending, trying
9: to catch you, Frank. What's the mindset then? As Kieran was saying there, you know, Jim, obviously there's an obsession with Kerry, because certainly after the final they are obviously the team to beat. Kieran mentioned the five; they only had seven of that same starting team against Cork, yet Cork couldn't beat them. If Donegal now have this big lead in time to this game, Frank, is there a danger that again, like the league final, after the wee bit of hurt of maybe the down performance, we nearly come in too fast to this? Or how would you play out, or how, knowing Jim, would you know that we go into this game in terms of how we deal with this in the All-Ireland series to come?
7: I know it's a difficult one with a new format, not a difficult one, as in both teams, no doubt both Jack O'Connor and Jim McGuinness are going to go and put their best foot forward and try and win the game. But I think maybe secretly both camps could well be happy with the draws, and you know, Kerry Donegal is going to go head to head and play, and the winners are going to head into the next round. Losers are still in the championship, and there could be a guarantee that the next time they can possibly meet is the All-Ireland final. You know, in the grand scheme of things, I suppose after the league final, and I suppose the hysteria, and I suppose the performance of Kerry on that day, I'm sure that's going to be their fire, I suppose, heading into this game. Donegal's probably going to have the hurt from the down loss and the manner in which they, you know, they give up the Ulster Championship. So the two of them are probably going to have their own reasons and fire. You mentioned that fight, that reason to get at it. And I do think both teams, and I hope both teams do go at it, you know. And then I suppose winner, you're heading into another round of competitive teams. You know, there's going to be strong teams in the winner section, possibly strong teams in the loser section, depending on the draw you fall into. So both ways, the winners and losers are going to still come out very much in the championship list, and that's probably the most intriguing side of things as to what way both teams approach this, you know, and go after it. I do think for Donegal's overall campaign, they need to get the performance, and I think regardless of result, I think they do need the performance to say that yes, we're at it, and we're showing even the basics of speed and fitness, and we're there for the 70 minutes. I think once Donegal gets those things right, I think they won't be far away. I think with Kerry's won there in the Munster Championship, I think with the Paddy O'Shea Cup being named and for the first year, I think that was always probably going to be a number one for them, that they were bringing that back to Kerry. This certainly wasn't going to be the year that they were going to let innings slip in Munster. And for all these provincial champions now that's heading into the All-Ireland Series, even the likes of Roscommon with the hype and the euphoria of their Connacht Championship won yesterday. You know, in 2 weeks' time, they're going to be coming up against a Tyrone team, a Donegal team that's really just chomping at the bit to get their championship campaign up and running. And I suppose after both those games, things could look very, very differently for all counties. And that's probably the most interesting thing with the new format now. You know, that the provincial championships, winners and losers, you know, regardless of disappointment or delight with your provincial championship, we're all back to a level playing field heading into the All-Ireland Series now.
9: Definitely. Kieran, just on that, if we go to Kerry, let's say, you know, and we beat them again, that's three times. Does it this season, potentially, as Frank was saying, we probably, if we were to meet again, it would have to be something like a final. But does a lot of this come down to the Kerry injury situation? I mean, we've seen Big Henrik going off yesterday, Paddy Clifford went off, another couple of starters had to retire off. You know, they have a massive injury problem. Could that be the difference?
8: To be honest, Brendan, you know, we're making the assumption that some other fellas would be certain starters if they're fit. Yeah. And I honestly think there's probably close on 25 Kerry players that Jack O'Connor would trust to play championship football as starters. You know, which, you know, there was talk yesterday, and there's something to it, that they're starting to build a new Kerry team, that a lot of the fellas that were there in the mid, you know, from the middle of the last decade, they're either coming to the end or being slow, you know, kind of phased out, that there's another very good team being built. And, you know, I think partly as well, you know, looking at it yesterday, I thought definitely he'd one eye on the Donegal game. You know, that some of the substitutions made, you know, were minded players because of the All-Ireland Series. And I know the loser was still, you know, as obviously still alive. But if you won the first game, particularly if it's your home game, you know, you're more or less, you have one foot in the All-Ireland quarterfinals. And if you qualify, you know, you want to avoid playing straight into the quarterfinals. Like if Donegal lose, they'll probably, you know, they won't get any break before the All-Ireland quarterfinals, and that could take its toll. But you know, their ability to go for the juggler, like look at David Clifford. Like if you watched their Armagh game against Down, Armagh scored 8 fisted points, and I would say that's a record. Like nobody tallies these things, but I would say no team has ever scored 8 fisted points in championship football before. When Clifford came cutting in along the right touchline, most players, most forwards, even top forwards, would have fisted the ball over the bar. But you could tell by the way he bounced the ball and the way he soloed that he only had goal in his mind. Mm. And that, you know, that makes them very dangerous. And I'd be worried about Clifford again. I know we were obsessed about him before the league final, before last year's All-Ireland final. And Caelan McColgan did well on him. And what did he score? Did he? Well, he
9: one,
8: got
9: two.
8: One, two. Yeah, yeah, but up to 10 minutes ago, yeah. I think he only had a point or scored or something. But I think he'll be sore, and he'll be thinking, you know, a young fella that he probably never heard of, in because a Kerry players never heard. No, many players out of the county have found. He'll want to make his impact, but even though there's a back door there. I think it's a tough road for the loser. And it's not like the old system, the old qualifier system. Like you go back, like Michael Murphy made this debut in a qualifier against Leitrim. Like you would play the likes of Carlow, or you could play London or Waterford, you could be drawn against. But it's the top 16 teams now. Like there is a fair chance you could get a tricky draw in the other games as well. So if you won the first one, you know, it makes such a difference.
9: Yeah, definitely. Frank, what do you think, Chad, the Oisín before, you know, we were speaking about, obviously, that day, you know, Donegal getting a boss, Kerry everywhere. Mark and Clifford, you play both sides of that, Frank. We look at it now and we bemoan that there's no cornerbacks or fullbacks like there used to be. They're a very odd one, let's say. But, you know, when you look at it, years ago you had a certain pocket or channel you kind of played in, and most of the balls were like, you know, direct balls in, and you fought it out by a cornerback. Now, if you look at a lot of the defensive play, the defender's kind of on the back foot with his back to goals. The forward is facing the goals. He's got multiple options. He can turn right, left, he can pass it. There's men coming off the shoulder. You know, on top of it, there's no doubt with the blanket defence times, Frank, that the one man-for-man defender goes down. But when you look at it as well, there's so many options for the man in possession now. It's a bit of a nightmare for a defender. I'm sure you'd rather do your forward line duties now than be stuck in the defence.
7: Yeah, definitely the top three is the place to be, I think. That's, you know, rather than getting caught in the defending 11. And you see that so often, you know, was in even with the likes of Clifford there, you know, it's not just about beating them to the ball or you know, marking them from out in front or watching the high ball. You know, you've got a mind then for him going in the loop and getting on the end of a two-pointer, you know, as far out as the 45 or 50-metre line for David Clifford. You know, it's just, it's so much. And then I see teams even that this might start off with a zonal defence, but especially with the likes of the Kerry forward line, with the movement and the pace that they have at times, I think after a few minutes of attacking play, everyone ends up having to tag man to man, and then that's where the 1v1 start to crop up. And I suppose teams are probably that well drilled now, and I suppose the analysis of opposition teams is probably at that high level that they're almost, you know, almost pinpointing certain people to get the 1v1s on. And that scenario where they're actually facing them up and defender with their back to the goal and forwards coming at them, you know, with their ball in their hands facing the goals, it's a difficult position to be in for defenders, because everyone else is probably busy tagging. And I felt that's one thing that Donegal did do really well in Croke Park in the league final, while Kerry were well below their usual standards. You know, that centre zone was very well manned, and Donegal seemed to always have the spare man on the far side of the pitch where they were able to deal with if the switch did come. Whether they're able to do that, you know, again and replicate that, I suppose time will tell now in 2 weeks' time whether they can get that same structure and that same scenario that they had in the league final. But it's certainly going to be a massive task, you know, heading into Killarney. But I do think Donegal, I suppose, if a lot will depend on the personnel they have in the pitch and with regards to injuries as well. Michael Langan obviously is going to be a huge factor in that. You know, if he's back in the pitch and playing well, I think it's going to give Donegal that extra boost that they're certainly going to need heading into a match against Kerry.
9: Yeah, Kieran, just on that tactical change, you know, you look at Jim's teams were famous for defence first, you know, that was the core belt. Are we asking a lot sometimes maybe of Donegal? It's not that they ripped the script up completely, but they did completely change format in terms of going out, going after teams, as Frank said. It was very impressive, particularly in that league final. But I thought at half time against Down, we should have reverted back. You made a good point about obviously Keelan tracking Murdoch and that. I thought we needed to get a solid defence back as we were last year, be a bit negative and kind of, you know, slow down, get ourselves into the game because we were so wide open. I suppose it's getting that them two sides of that game right, and maybe in game, Kieran, being ready to switch up at times and really drop in deep where we have to if we're struggling a wee bit in the match.
8: Yeah, and you know, there's another thing as well, Brendan. I think he needs to show a bit more trust in some players, because I honestly don't think, you know, well, I know it's not, we don't have the proven bench that we used to have to the same extent. The bench isn't proven to the same extent as we had. And because of that, I'd be a bit slow to, like Oisin Gall and Ryan McHugh were taking off the last day. And maybe there's a knock there, niggle that we don't know about. Like, we're not inside the camp. But sometimes, you know, you do look at players and think, you know, am I sure this person, you know, am I doing the right thing to get this fella out when, you know, I don't really know what this other chap is going to give me. But the big change now is that I think we have to stop calling them the new rules soon, because I mean, been in for a while now, but the big thing is that possession has never been more important, and you have to end your possession with a shot. And, you know, the like kickouts, you know, were always a big deal, and winning midfield was always a big deal. But it's everything now. Like, you have to clean up on your own kickout and do a decent job on the opponents as well to have any inroads. And that was where Donegal were brilliant in the league final. Like, the amount of shots that got away was unbelievable. And then they were very clinical with them. But they weren't clinical at all against Down. And a lot of work will have been put into that in the last few weeks. And I suspect that Jim's focus over the last few weeks has been on themselves. You know, it hasn't been on who we might be playing, or since the draw came in on Kerry, to the extent as maybe in the past. I think focusing very much on getting themselves right.
9: Yeah, totally agree. Kieran, Frank, just on the Donegal scenario, I want to just a couple of questions across the actual other draw. Frank, last question. What do you think then Donegal is going to need to beat Kerry in the game in 2 weeks?
7: I think, I suppose, as they've mentioned before, the midfield battle is probably going to be the big thing, and that one enough primary possession. That's probably one area where we never seem to get on top against Down. Down always seem to come up with a kick out after one or two kick outs. If Donegal would won one or two, you know, we didn't get that 3, 4, 5 kick outs in a row where we penned them in. You know, and I think if they're going to one down in Killarney, they're going to have to have a period of dominance out round the middle of the field. And that's not out of Donegal's reach. You know, they have the personnel, you know, across the middle. If you take Jason McGee, Hugh McFadden, Keane McGonigal, Michael Langan, you know, Donegal early, you know, they're well fit to go and dominate a team. And I think that's probably going to be the base to go and win the game. On the defence, on the overall play, then you find this in games, you know, that teams almost in a 5-6 point lead are probably at their most vulnerable, you know, with the way the games are going now. I suppose years ago you would have dropped in and been happy enough around the 21 to force them to tap the ball over the bar, you know, take a point, where you're kind of really stuck in a rock and a hard place. And when you have that 4 or 5 point lead anymore, you can't drop in because it had a 2-pointer, which is nearly as good as a goal. You go pushing out to stop the 2-pointer, and suddenly you're opened up and behind for a goal chance then, you know. So it's very difficult, you know, and you mentioned that in-game management, it's very hard to pinpoint a structure or a game plan that is good enough or suitable to play 70 minutes of football and be in any way confident that that's going to be the format that's going to win you the game. You know, during games, you know, it has to be flexible, and it has to change. And I suppose the one big thing from the games that we're seeing now is, you know, it's players' actions on the pitch, you know, that is turning games, whether they're planned or scripted or organised, or whether it's just players taking it on themselves to go and do something, or to go and win the game, or to go and influence the game for their team. There's pivotal moments, you know, while they mightn't look like much, but it's those small little moments where the ball's won the tight sideline, or you break out of a high press and get down the field, or you get a turnover from a high press that seems to be just turning games on their head. And when you have a game of football, you know, that's a fine line like that, I think any team is capable of beating each other, and that's pretty much got to be the motto and the thoughts of Donegal heading down to Killarney, that, you know, they're going to be in the game hopefully with 15-20 minutes to go, and with the right decision making and the right action from the players in the pitch, they're going to be good enough to go and get the one.
9: I can just see you now, Frank, passing on that knowledge to Glenn Funman. I can see it now.
7: It's not working too well
9: for it'd love me for the want of you up there, I'll tell you that, Frank. You're no better man. Kieran, tell me this. Kieran McGinney, is he one of the happiest men about? That's psychological. They're desperate. You know, you mentioned earlier, Ulster's not as big as massive for them, even though they won all Ireland. There was only one thing in Armagh's mind every year, it was they won Ulster. But the fact now that we're out of the equation, is that massive for Armagh now going in against this Monaghan team who never say die? It's still set up for a brilliant final.
8: Yeah, well, he would be very much guarding against any complacency, because there will be hot favourites. You know, Monaghan did remarkably well to come out of that, but Derry will still be trying to figure out how they lost that game. You know, they did enough to win 3 games, really, and like the fact they give up such strong winning positions at different times, you know, won't sit well with them. Armagh have been very, like, talking to you there, but, you know, earlier about the amount of players Donegal left the Donegal panel, but a huge amount left the Armagh panel against last year. And Armagh are in the county, they've had underage success, really, in a long time at any kind of consistent level. And then across McGlenn, you know, their dominance at club level ended a good while ago as well. So the fact that he keeps, you know, them up there all the time is a testament to him. And like you go back to it, I think, was it his first 5 or 6 years as our man manager? Didn't win a single game.
9: That's right, yeah.
8: And you look at where they're now, you're like, most counties, he would have been... He'd have been thrown off a cliff, you know, yeah. if that kind of record. But he
9: thrown off Sleeve League.
8: Get paid. Yeah. We won't get into that.
9: sorry. Yeah. Move on. Listen, hey. Kieran, or Frank, tell me, just a word on the Rossies yesterday. We have to give a shout out to them as well. What a phenomenal game of football. You already mentioned, Frank, you can't really play the game any kind of one way. There's so much opportunity, but certainly Mark Dowd, you know, most unassuming top flight manager you could get on there. He's really put some kind of backbone into them. I mean, myself and Oisin were down earlier in the league where, you know, huge breeze. We had pulled level maybe about 40 minutes in the second half and just thought Donegal was going to destroy them. We've seen that backbone. We've seen them beating Mayo last day out in the game. You know, Galway had the game sewn up. If that was Roscommon the last couple of years, they've been beaten. And I thought, you know, Darragh Craig, I thought epitomised that. He missed an absolute sitter when he comes on and he hits that unbelievable two-pointer. And Roscommon come through. So brilliant year for them so far.
7: Yeah, definitely. And even the league campaign going back, you know, for Roscommon, they always would have been seen as a kind of a bouncing up and down team, you know. 1 year promoted and next year they would have been kind of your favourites for relegation. But I think, you know, throughout the league, the games they were competitive, they picked up 8 points throughout the league, you know, with good victories against some of the top teams in the country. And, you know, they seem to have kept that steadiness, you know, into the championship. Teams can always have good league campaigns, but then just can't maintain it into the championship. But even yesterday, there's huge questions asked of them yesterday, and they were well fit to respond, you know. But to watch a game of football like that with the two-pointers flowing in the first half, you'd have thought Galway were home and host, you know, hitting 5 two-pointers in the first half for only for Roscommon to come back out in the second half and you know, do every bit as much. And even with 6 points down, you know, with, you know what, 12, 13 minutes on the clock, you know, huge resilience, and not just resilience, but composure. Even the goals they took, you know, you would think there was no pressure on those goals. They just seemed to stroll through, and even the Heenan, you know, waiting for the keeper to go one way and simply just happened under the side of the net. And he made that look as if that was a, you know, just a simple tapping. Whereas, it, you know, for to have that composure and not get carried away and blast your foot through the ball, you know, it showed real confidence in their own ability and their team's ability. And I suppose that shone through in the end. It's the one thing that Martin Dowd did speak about, you know, after the game, that was his target, to show these boys that they were capable and good enough to go and compete with the top teams. And they've certainly shown that this year. And I suppose winning that in the Hyde as well is probably that extra bit special for them and sweeter for them, with the Roscommon support that they had yesterday was phenomenal. So it was, and they deserved their Connacht Championship medal, and even sweeter, I suppose, in the Hyde. And they look to push on now into the All-Ireland too with plenty of confidence.
9: Yeah, certainly. Kieran, we're just down to the last 90 seconds. Tell me, obviously you have Roscommon, you've, you know, a new name-ish on Ulster in terms of a massive for Armagh or Monaghan. Mark McHugh's Westmeath, what a story that could be. You know, it'd be phenomenal to have these teams. I mean, football's in a good place, and McHugh doing a great job down there.
8: Yes, you know, he's done very well, you know, and like he's a few years coaching under his belt now in various setups, and you know, stand him, like he's very young to be involved at inter-county level, but it's a big commitment to be travelling up and down to Westmeath. But he's got a, you know, they've won 3 championship games, you know, which and you know, they're losing Luke Laughlin, you know, midway through, their best player forward by a mile, you know, losing halfway through the Meath game, but they still have kept going. Dublin will be a big ask. Like, nobody really talking much about Dublin, but if they get their strongest team on the field, and, you know, Conor Callaghan especially, you know, Dublin are a match for most teams, especially with the in attack. Their defence mightn't be what it was, but I think, you know, Kerry do look to be, you know, justifiably hot favourites, but there are a lot of teams there that will be confident of doing something this summer.
9: Yeah, certainly. Listen, folks, that was a brilliant wrap-up. That's Kieran Cunningham there and Frank McGlynn. Thanks you so much, lads, for taking time out this evening and joining us on the DL Debate.
7: Cheers, Brendan. Thank you.
8: No bother. Thanks.
9: Really loved that chat. That was first class. Thanks very much here to Oisin Kelly for producing this evening. Of course, Mickey McCann, who was on earlier in the show. Stay tuned for the excellent Monday night sessions that's coming up shortly. And myself and Oisín and Brendan Kilcoyne will be heading to Killarney in a couple of weeks' time to bring you all the action from that first round championship game. Donegal away to Kerry. Let's bring it on.

And a very good evening. It's Jimmy Stafford here with you, sitting in for Paul McDevitt. So normally I'm on the other side of the chair and he's in this chair. Paul taking a night. So my producer tonight is our good friend Marty Friel. Marty was in at 5:30 here this morning, naughty alarm clock, and he's back in again. Nearly 24 hours here now, Marty, at this stage. You're very welcome on this beautiful evening here across the Northwest, and I hope it's as good where you're listening tonight. Like every Monday night, we have a really busy show tonight, and we have some great music, live music as well. We have Tia Bo, who will be joining us very shortly from Armagh. We have our brilliant friend Davey Fury, who's been up with us since we started Monday Night Sessions 11 years ago. And Conor McGinty will be with us, and Eamon Carn. And I'll also be talking to Doug from the Danube Young Women's Choir about a brilliant concert they've coming up this Friday and Saturday night in Derry. More about that later on. 086 60 25000 if you'd like to get in contact and let us know.

as we always say on a Monday night, we love the amount of new music we get in, and we get an opportunity to play some of it on a Monday night, but also on my show on a Thursday night and throughout the week on different DJs. And a friend of ours sent in a song last week. It's Brian O'Glanby from Cove in County Cork. And I actually happened to bump into him when I was down this weekend. And this is his brand new song, just released. And this is called These Are My Streets. Brand new music on Highland Radio.

0: like that. These Are My Streets from Brian O'Glamby. Brand new Irish music. Short ad break. Back with our first guest that evening, Tebo, very shortly.
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0: You're very welcome back, and it's Jimmy Stafford sitting in on Monday Night Sessions for Paul McDavid on this Monday evening. I'm delighted to welcome our very first guest to our show this Monday evening, and it's Tia Bo. Tia, you're very welcome to Highland Radio, all the way from beautiful Armagh.
6: Yes, thank you very much for having me.
0: No bother, and it's your first time on with us, isn't it?
6: It is.

0: outside the Bot, believe it or not, in Belfast.
1: Lovely. So there's a story behind this around.
0: There is indeed.
1: So listen to the lyrics on this and we'll find a story. We'll talk more after. This is Tia Bo with her first track of the evening, which is Blue and Gold.

0: beautiful. What's your husband's name?
1: Jean.
0: Yes. And how does he feel having had a song written after him as well?
1: I'd say he's quite embarrassed, actually.
0: Yeah. You go up on stage and say, this is about when I met my husband, and he's sitting there and he's listening. It's beautiful. I just love the lyrics and the summer's night, and you meet, it's got a... He's French, obviously, because of the Paris thing and all that.
1: Yeah, yeah.
0: And this is one of the songs that's going to be on your album in November as well.
1: Yeah, it is indeed.
0: Before we get into the album to you, about, just tell us about a bit about yourself and your background and where you're from and all that sort of connection.
1: Well, I grew up in a place called Craigavon in County Armagh. So that's what the album is actually called after. So my album's called Blackberry Path, and Craigavon has a Black Path network. So you don't actually have to ever go on a road if you want to walk somewhere or cycle. And we would have went foraging for blackberries on those black paths when we were children with our parents. So, Blackberry Path is a little bit of a reflection upon growing up in that place, because it wasn't the easiest place to grow up. Mm. But obviously, I was growing up there in the 80s and 90s during the Troubles. And, there were a lot of different kind of pressures, I suppose.

0: my place, but at the same time, really great memories of friendships and, you know, long lasting friendships, friends that I still have today. And, you know, some really idyllic places that you could go to in that place as well, because there was lots of surrounding rural areas. So places to escape to, I suppose.
1: Yeah, beautiful, isn't it? You know, what I love about that is when you launch this album, you go on stage, you have a great story to tell around the album itself. And I think when you were interviewing people here and we have people up, they tell you the story about how the album came about. But that's a lovely starting point for your album from a story perspective. And I think people can visualise that as well. And can say, well, I can link in with that, and somewhere where you're local yourself and you go on these beautiful paths. And so music then, has that been something that's always been there since you grew up within the family? And
0: yes, very much so. My grandfather had a ceilidh band in the 60s and 70s, so he was playing in the dance halls around Belfast and beyond for ceilidhs, and he also played for feshes, for dancers and things like that. So he was called Edward Fagan, and he had the Eddie Fagan ceilidh band. And then my dad and my uncles played with him in the band, and a few other people as well. And my aunt Melissa, then she would have played fiddle with him in the feshes for the dancers. So yeah, there was that.
1: So it was in the household anyway.
0: It definitely was. And I mean, my mum as well, being from County Cork, as you well know, there's a great tradition of storytelling, poetry and song. So, and it's not about who's a great singer, it's about do your song that you always do, you know.
1: Right.
0: So she grew up in that environment.
1: And she grew up in the city centre as such, in Turner's Cross, Evergreen Road,
0: Yeah, she did, but she went to the Gaeltacht area out in Kerry every summer from she was about 5 or 6 years of age. She went down there, so she was very immersed in that kind of culture of story and song, and so that's what I grew up with.
1: And did your mum, she keep the Cork accent? She did, or?
0: Oh, she did. She did.
1: That's great.
0: People now, she says when she goes down home, people will say, "Oh, you've got a northern accent," but I mean, up here, everybody can hear her Cork accent, just like yourself. Yeah, you know, brilliant. As soon as I heard you tonight, I was
1: the connection. Yeah, that's a lovely, lovely connection between north and south as well. So, tell us a bit the album, the process of the making the album, and where that started, and where you're going to finish with.
0: Well, I had previously I've recorded other songs and albums, which were all based around oral history. So the song and the stories were other people's stories, actually. So this is the first time that I've recorded a series of songs that are all just my own story. And I recorded it last year in June in a place called Tree Song Studios, which is out in Lisburn, with a producer called Michael Mormica, who sings also with the band True, who you may have heard of. And quite a number of other bands he also plays with. And another woman called Claire Galway. So she came in as a session musician, and she is a long-term collaborator of mine. Multi-instrumentalist, fantastic vocalist, brilliant at bringing harmonies in the studio.
1: Wow.
0: So the three of us collaborated for a week recording the album, and it was supported by Arts Council of Northern Ireland.
1: Oh, lovely. And it's funny, you recorded last year, you're getting to the point in November when it's going to be released.
0: Yes.
1: Isn't it really, when you talk to artists, like, it's, we recorded last year, but it's in the bag, but I'm not going to release it.
0: Yeah.
1: You know, part of me would say, I just want to get it out there.
0: I know, but it's a process. Mm. And I, to be honest, I had been doing bits and bobs of performing, but not really performing my own material. So even from, I think the first performance we did was in September. We did that at the Sunflower Bar in Belfast, and it was called The Unsung, because I was collaborating with two other artists, Roisin White and Rhianne, and the two of them were also performing songs that nobody had ever heard before that hadn't been out or released. And since then I've done maybe 6 or 7 gigs. So I've been working up to, I suppose, feeling ready, performance ready, and also releasing a few singles along the way too. Yeah. So building up to releasing the whole album.
1: I think that's a brilliant way of doing it. I think you're building momentum behind yourself. You're building confidence. Not that you need confidence, but you know you're ready then to launch. Have that launch as well in November, which we'll talk about. But you know what? We might go for a second song,
0: okay.
1: Which is also the three you're going to perform tonight are on the album.
0: Yes, they are indeed. And I did mention there that previously I had recorded albums that were documenting oral history. And this song is kind of like a pivot song because there's a little flavour of that in here. So I worked for a theatre company called C21 Theatre Company in care homes, working with older people delivering creative reminiscence programmes. And this song is told through the perspective of the older person. But some of the words that are in the song were actually spoken by one of the car workers who I was working with. She's called Catherine Mitchell.
1: Right.
0: And she was, she said she really wanted to communicate a message to new people entering the carring profession about how it was not just a job and, you know, that you really had people's lives in your hands. So I thought what she said was just so inspiring. And because of my own work with older people as well, there's her words threaded into the song and my own words, and a particular person that I worked with who was called Kay, who was 99, who really inspired me as a human being. She was just wonderful. So this song is called Taken.
1: Taken.
0: Yes.
1: T-A-K-E-N.
0: Taken.
1: Taken.
0: Yeah.
1: Brilliant. This is from Tia. You've just joined us. Tia Bo from County Armagh, now living in Belfast with strong Cork connections as well. This is the second song from her new up-and-coming album to be launched in November, and we'll find out more about the launch after this. But this is Taken.

0: beautiful. I can just imagine that on the album. I can just hear the harmonies, and when collaborating with two or three other people, you've done an amazing version of it tonight, but I can just hear harmonies and that, and it's beautiful stuff.
1: No, that one has been released, so I released that last June. Brilliant. So it's on my Spotify.
0: Okay, Tia, we'll have to get those and get them on our system as well.
1: Oh, that'd be great.
0: Brilliant. Yeah. Tia Bo. We're going to go for a quick ad break, and we're going to be back with brand new, more music. It's a brand new song, which is, we won't say too much about it yet, because it's got a strong connection to where we are right now. But Tia Bo, back with us after this ad break.
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0: Indeed, your voice, your station. It's Jimmy Stafford sitting in the Monday night sessions for Paul this evening. Guidely assisted by Marty Freel as well. Thanks, Marty, on production. And Tia Bo is our first guest this evening. And Tia, we were just saying the album launch is November this year.
1: Yeah, it's going to be part of the Sound of Belfast Festival. So just waiting on a date.
0: Once you know, you let us know as well. Closer, we can. You just never know who's travelling from Donegal or who would say be up in that neck of the woods. But you're also other gigs you're playing in Cork, I think, is it in August?
1: Yeah, so in August, we're playing myself and Claire Galway, who was talking about there being in the studio with me. We very often perform together. So Claire and I are going down for Cork Heritage Week and we're performing live at the library, so on the 21st and 22nd of August.
0: Lovely. Brilliant.
1: Which is exciting. I'm really excited to get down to Cork, actually.
0: Yeah, and your mother's roots.
1: There'll be family down
0: sure
1: there.
0: Sure, there will,
1: stuff,
0: yeah. So they'll be out in force.
1: Yeah, it'll be nice.
0: And the nothing else in the pipeline. I know I was looking at your social. You played there a few weeks ago in April, as you mentioned that gig earlier on.
1: We're going to be in the Eastside Arts Festival as well on the 30th of July. And we'll be playing as a three-piece that time with Danny Troughton as well. So
0: brilliant.
1: Excited about that.
0: That's great. So it's all happening this year. 2026 is the year for Tia Bo. And the name Tia Bo, because I know your first name is Fionnuala, but how did you come up with that, which is a beautiful name as well in terms of from a performer perspective?
1: Yeah, well, as I say, I had released music before and it was all oral history based and it was under my name, Fionnuala Fagan.
0: Yeah.
1: Tia Bo. So Tia Bo is my husband's surname and he's French.
0: All right.
1: So I kept, because I had been working under my name Fionnuala Fagan for many years as a musician, and then I kept that and took on Tia Bo. But for this project, because it was all of my own kind of stories and songs, and it wasn't oral history based. I thought I needed to redefine myself. And considering the name Tiabo, the way that it's spelt, it's often mispronounced. In Belfast, I get some corkers of
0: pronunciations. How did you pronounce it?
1: Oh, I'll not.
0: Oh, don't say it.
1: So, it was
0: Tiabo. And you're on the, so I was looking at your Facebook and Instagram.
1: Yes, at Tiabo Music on Instagram.
0: Tiabo, yeah.
1: At Tiabo on Facebook, yeah.
0: Definitely is. The Instagram is the more you can see now, isn't it? It's the...
1: Yeah, it's a great platform for discovering other artists as well, you know. It's definitely, I feel like it's a great platform to be growing an audience on, just to get information out about gigs or releases or anything like that.
0: Brilliant. Listen, thanks a million for coming up to us tonight. I know we're just looking at your influence as well, and just listen to your voice. And number one is A Woman's Heart. And away you can visually can hear that in your voice as well, that collaboration of amazing musicians. And many others as well, including, who else have you got? Well, you've Frances and Mary Black, of course.
1: Yes, yeah. I mean, it's the songwriting and obviously the vocal styles of those singers, like Dolores Keane, Maura O'Connell, and even kind of coming up later, Cara Dillon.
0: Yeah.
1: But, you know, the folk songwriting, or Irish folk songs, like Christy Moore as well, Jimmy McCarthy, Paul Brady. These songwriters really inspired me as a younger person, just getting drawn into the narratives and the visual descriptions, you know, that the songs gave. So
0: brilliant.
1: That's a big influence.
0: Well, Tiabo, thank you for travelling up tonight and coming to the beautiful northwest of Ireland, Donegal, and sharing your voice and your music with us. And I'm sure you'll be back to us again, and maybe when the album launches, come up and we'll have, send us the album and we'll have it on our system. But your final song tonight, I think there's a great connection here with Donegal on this song.
1: Yes, yeah. So the song is called Donegal Dreams. And as a child and into my young adult years, we had a mobile home up here on the Rossgill Peninsula. So this song is a bit of an ode to Donegal, a tribute to Donegal. And just somewhere that offered such a sanctuary and such beauty. You know, it's such a special place, and I think it's, you know, for me, it's been a very important place in my life. So
0: brilliant. This has been released as well, hasn't it?
1: This has been released. Yes, it was released.
0: So it's available on all platforms as well. So it's called Donegal Dreams. It's our first guest tonight. It's Tiabo from Armagh. A new album is coming out in November of this year, and we look forward to that. And beautiful stories in your songs, and a beautiful journey as the song, the title Blackberry Pat. Is the name of the album from your memories of Craig Gavin as well. So I can just see one of your concerts where you'll talk us through. You bring us on a journey. I think some artists are really good in that. So this is the third journey you're bringing us on tonight, which is Donegal Dreams from Tiabo.

0: Just such beautiful mentions of so many parts of Donegal in that as well. Tias, thanks for sharing that with us tonight, and certainly we will get it. We'll hear more of that into the coming. But check out Tiabo on all your socials, as they say, and hear her beautiful music. And we look forward to the launch in November 2026, date to be confirmed with us. But thanks for travelling all the way up here tonight on this evening. Safe journey home.
1: Thank you for having us.
0: Thank you. Well done, Tiabo from Armagh. Well, I had the pleasure this weekend of I was down in Cove County, Cork, for a number of reasons, but one reason, I attended a beautiful concert on Friday night in St. Colman's Cathedral in Cove of the wonderful Sean Keane, who of course is the brother of Dolores Keane. And Sean has been a guest with us on many a Monday night here. And I met Sean before the gig on Friday night. We did a recording of Isle of Hope, Isle of Tears at the Annie Moore statue in Cove, which is where Annie Moore left Cove back many years ago. She was the first immigrant to leave Ireland and land in Ellis Island in 1892 when they opened America then to the immigrants, and millions have followed her since. And that song, which was written by Brendan Graham, Sean performed it acoustically, and we put it up on our page on I put it up on Friday night. It's over 250,000 views at this stage. And then we went up to the cathedral and he sang in front of 500 people. What a night. And he sang that song. I have to say, it was an unbelievable gig. If you get a chance to see Sean Keane in concert, do go along. But I'm going to play this one. This was his last song on Friday night, and it's the song Never Alone from Sean Keane.

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4: You're very welcome back. It's Jimmy Stafford. What have we got? 12 minutes to 9 on a Monday night. Monday night sessions, always a busy night here in Highland Radio Studio with our live guests who travel from the four corners of Ireland. I'm delighted to be welcome a very good friend of ours who we're doing this 11 years. And Mr. Davy Fury.
5: Hello, Jimmy.
4: You're very welcome. And Davy, I think you were probably one of the first guests up with us that year, I think, if I remember rightly.
5: Was it? Do you want it to start off with a bang, I suppose?
4: You start off with a bang. And I can just remember, again, how we got in contact, I don't know, but it was just then. And then, oh, you know what? It was Mike Gleeson, wasn't it?
5: Oh, yeah. You sent me a message through him
4: that
5: or something.
4: Was, yeah. And but look, we won't get it because there's people listening now who haven't come across you before, so maybe just a 30-second, who is Davy Fury?
5: Oh, Lord. I have a song called Who Am I, actually, which is fairly appropriate, so I don't know how to answer that, Jimmy.
4: You're a Laois man, isn't it?
5: Well, I'm from Navan originally.
4: A Mead man, I should say, yeah.
5: Yeah, but I'm living in Laois now a long time.
4: Yeah.
5: So it's my parents came from Laois and Carlow, so I would have, I was brought up in Navan, though.
4: Yeah.
5: So I play football in Navan and Mahoney's. A big game against Cork now in a couple of weeks.
4: You're still playing, are you?
5: No, I won't talk out now this summer. The hamstring is at me.
4: The sideline. But Davy, we'll talk more about you because I've been following you for 11 years and your journey and you work hard at in the industry. You travel a lot. You put yourself out there as well. But we'll talk. But you know, before we do, because we have loads of music as well, will you give us your first song tonight and then we'll come back and
5: okay. We'll
4: talk about Mr. Fury.
5: And I prefer that.
4: For those of you listening live on radio, we're streaming on Facebook and social media, but he also has a harmonica in his mouth and a guitar and the whole lot.
5: And a cup of tea.
4: Cup of tea as well. Mr. Davy Fury.
5: I had to make myself because your intern isn't the best. Okay, this is from the first album. It's called Until the End of Time.
4: Oh, I love this.
5: And a lot of people, some people have played it for their weddings, actually. They told me, so it's, we'll see what happens.

0: Oh, brilliant, Davey. That's that was on the album Easy Come, Easy Go, wasn't it?
1: It was.
0: Yeah, that was, when I got that album, I was just a brilliant, brilliant album.
1: Ah, great, thanks. I just want to dedicate that to Paulie, actually.
0: He'll welcome that, so thanks for that, Davey. And yeah, Paul's a night off tonight, but we'll be back very soon indeed. But that album, just going back in that album, because I remember the song in it, The Sky's Alive, that for me was just one of those, it's an anthem in that. And I remember you were up here one beautiful night and you played that as well. It was just The Sky's Alive, and I've used it on some Instagram stuff as well.
1: Yeah, I've noticed that actually. Yeah, it's a good song. I still play it fairly regularly.
0: And then the other one I loved off that was Good to Be Back Home.
1: Yeah,
0: because the night you did it up here, if you remember, Paul joined in on the harmonica.
1: Yeah,
0: we had a brilliant video of it over there, the two of you as well.
1: Like, he wasn't bad on it.
0: He was very good, actually. He's good on the harmonica, you know.
1: Don't tell him that, though.
0: He'll be wanting to tour with you. But Davey, go back, bring us back to yourself. And like, as I said, you've been on the road. How many years now have you been?
1: Roughly, I think that album came out around
0: 2015,
1: yeah. I think, yeah. Around that time that album came out, so that was the original, start of the original music for me, really.
0: Because we just started previously before that, so that album was your launch kind of up here as well.
1: Yeah, it was. So I would have been gigging over the years in pubs and stuff, but I was always writing.
0: Yeah.
1: And I did an album before that that I didn't release. And then I went in and recorded that Easy Come, Easy Go album. And then on the back of that, then I got some nice gigs and some good airplay and got to introduce myself to a lot of people.
0: Yeah.
1: And a lot of shows had me on, no more than yourself and Paul. So,
0: and David, you know, for people listening out there, because I'm interested in you say about, like, you worked hard. If, say, a young person's listening to you now and saying, well, how do I do it? How do I get out there? What should I do? What advice would you give somebody? Because I often think of artists who think it's a busy, busy world out there in the music industry, isn't it?
1: It's even changed a lot since 2015, hasn't it?
0: Absolutely.
1: I'm not sure if I'm the right man to give advice to anyone, but I would say concentrate on your songs and learn your music well and learn your instrument well, and be it your voice or your guitar or piano or whatever you play, and just try and gather some good songs together.
0: Yeah.
1: The way production studios are gone now, there's no excuse to release bad production-wise songs, if you know what I mean.
0: Yeah.
1: So that should always be a high bar for anyone wanting to release a song.
0: But what about the other thing, Davey? Like, I mean, that's one side, but getting out there is one of, you know, you travel to Kerry, you travel to Cork, you travel, like, you have to push yourself, don't you? And that's the point I'm making. You can't just sit back and expect that sending a song in, you have to, and that's what you did, because I would have followed you and seen what you were doing.
1: Oh, yeah, you have to follow up with people. And but I always like meeting people anyway, with music.
0: Yeah.
1: It can be quite maybe introverted in other times, but
0: yeah,
1: when I have a guitar in my lap and, like, we've built up a good old friendship over the years, and same with Paul, you know. And there's a few of those around the country that I have that are really good,
0: yeah,
1: and that are still on air.
0: Yeah, and you build a reputation with them as well, that when you send something in. But I think your point about the music, and it's the writing and getting that instrument right, is really important, isn't it, from a young person's perspective?
1: Ah, it is, yeah. Now, I wouldn't be a great guitarist, but I'm able to do a gig and hold myself, and I'm lucky that songs come to me as well. And I've worked in some great studios, particularly Martin Quinn and Jam Studios, where I've done an awful lot of my recording. So, as I say, there's no excuse for not getting good quality production-wise out there.
0: How many songs have you written at this stage? Because, like, many artists have buckets of songs. They've only released a few. So what have you kind of in the bag at the moment when you open that magic book?
1: I don't know.
0: Or is it in the head?
1: No. You have to write everything down or it'll be gone, man. Jesus, I don't know how many songs I've had. Way more than I've released. Maybe 5 or 10 times more than I've released. But I have 3 albums now, isn't it? Haunted Streets, and then the last one. And then I have a couple of singles, like The Rain That Falls in Palestine, the 50 Years one I did with Bloody Sunday. So there's certain songs that will fall in between albums, you know?
0: Yeah. But you're currently, where are you now? Is there another album on the way?
1: We don't know. It's an ordeal. Marty asked me that earlier. Are you recording an album? I said, oh, sure, I suppose so, yeah.
0: Yeah. That's what the obvious. There's one on the way. And that, like Tia Bo, she had the album in the bag a year and a half ago. She's launching in November this year.
1: Oh, brilliant.
0: So building up momentum, as she's been doing in terms of releasing a couple of singles and performing a few gigs to get that confidence, if you like. No, not that you need any confidence, but I'm just saying, you know,
1: well, we all do now and again.
0: Absolutely. And the whole, what about the gigging side of it, Davey? You're still, again, that's changed industry as well, hasn't it?
1: It has, yeah. I'm trying to concentrate on theatre gigs and doing tours and stuff like that. So I don't play in the pubs now at all for the last maybe 10 years or something, 8 years. But I've been lucky that way that I've got to go on tour with Paul Brady and did maybe 15 dates with him.
0: Tell us a bit about that, Davey, that experience of touring with Paul.
1: That was brilliant because he was doing acoustic set himself. So there was only four of us on the road, you know.
0: Yeah.
1: The roadie and the manager and myself and Paul.
0: And was that an Irish UK tour or what was
1: just
0: that?
1: Ireland. Yeah, so we played the Millennium Forum in Derry across the road there.
0: And what was that? What was it like with Paul himself? Like, what was the?
1: It was great. Yeah, he couldn't have been nicer.
0: Yeah,
1: he couldn't have been nicer. Yeah, and to hear those songs up close is powerful. Like,
0: incredible.
1: Because I love his music, and I'm not just saying that. Like, I don't have to just say that now.
0: Yeah, no.
1: But I do love his music, and to hear them up close is brilliant. Sure. It's like going to any gigs that when you hear the songs up close, for me, it's a big ordeal for me.
0: But to get a gig like that too, you know, 15 dates and touring must be incredible. There's Davey Fury.
1: It was great.
0: Second song for us.
1: Oh, me.
0: Aidan Laird says, brilliant from Davey. A great show as always, Jimmy Aidan. Oh, yeah. Singer-songwriter. You know Aidan well.
1: Aidan played before me in the Baller a couple of years ago.
0: That's right.
1: Lovely singer-songwriter too.
0: And then Helena Mary says hello, always great supporters of Highland Radio. And good evening to you.
1: Oh yeah, Helena Mary.
0: Jimmy, great show. Is that lovely lady left? She was a very good friend of hers. A very good friend of hers plays the drums in her dad's band. Oh, Helena Mary, she's just gone, I think, isn't she? Tia Bo, she is. But we'll pass that on to you because she talked about her dad having a Cayley band as well in Craigavon. So I'll pass that on because we have our contact with Tia Bo and let her know. And we might even pass on our number to you as well, Lemires. Thanks for that. Davey, song two.
1: This is one of the songs I wrote maybe 7 or 8 years ago. It's called The Rain That Falls in Palestine.
0: Yeah.
1: Would that be all right to sing that for you?
0: Absolutely, yeah.
1: Thanks for him. We're all right for time, are we?
0: We're all right, Davey, yeah. We still have...
1: On the streets of Gaza City of a warm Monday night, Shahid sits on his father's lap, shaken with the fright. It's been another night of terror, of bombs and shells and fears.

destroyed, another family displaced, lives being lost, our Israel's disgrace, buildings crumbling at the port, bodies lying in the street, people trying to get to those buried neath the concrete. Oh, the rain that falls in Palestine is the kind that kills and maims.

0: Davy Fury and the rain that falls on Palestine. Davy, that's thanks a million.
1: Thank you.
0: Your voice is it's something I don't know. I've loved your voice from day one, but you just have that raspiness in it. It's lovely. And that guitar playing when it's beautiful as well.
1: Oh, great. Yes, thanks, Jimmy. Glad you enjoyed that.
0: Yeah,
1: one.
0: Brilliant. That's Davy Fury from Mead, but a Laois man as well. Well, no, you'll never lose your Mead status.
1: No.
0: You'll always be a Mead man.
1: Look, you'll always be a Cork man,
0: exactly,
1: unfortunately.
0: Yeah. Come here, quick ad break. I'm back with more from Davy Fury after this.
1: Thanks, Jim.
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0: we're in the red zone here on the levels with that, Davey. That was absolutely brilliant. And I've always loved that song. I just think it's got a great upbeat positivity about it as well. And good to be back home.
1: That was for Ashi. Ashi's living in Germany.
0: Ashi.
1: My daughter.
0: Oh, yeah, yeah.
1: I don't usually mention my family on these things, but she texted me earlier on.
0: What age would she be at this stage? Because I remember you talking about
1: she's
0: Ashi.
1: She's 23, 24 in September, I keep telling her. They don't have to mention that. She's 23,
0: I remember you mentioned she was a teenager when you were up here that many years ago.
1: Go away,
0: that's right. Wow.
1: Yeah.
0: Where's she living? Listening?
1: She's Dusseldorf, outside of Dusseldorf,
0: Brilliant. So, Davey, what's the plans, gigging-wise? Are you back up in this neck of the wood anytime this year or yet?
1: A few things going on before Christmas, so I didn't really book a whole lot of festivals. It's nearly all festival season now, Jim. But things can change very quickly, so I might be looking maybe September, October time. You have to be 6 months, 8 months in advance booking these things, so... But there'll be a few coming up. I did a few gigs with Mary Coughlin recently, which were lovely as well. So we'll see,
0: Brilliant.
1: We'll play it by ear.
0: Brilliant. Listen, you're not going to sing this one because I think it deserves to have airplay, the next one.
1: Thank you.
0: I love this when you sent it to us. Absolutely. You teased us with this, me and Paul, early on, and you gave us a teaser, and then when it came out, it was just a stunning song.
1: Ah, great.
0: Tell us a bit about it, because it's called Donegal.
1: It's called Donegal.
0: It's a collaboration with Gerry Adams as well. It's just, tell us about it and how that came about.
1: Yeah, Gerry sent me one of his poems. We've been friends many years, many, many years. And he sent me one of his poems on Tír Conaill Tuathail. So I that was the basis of the song. So I wrote a song around that called Donegal. And in it, in Gerry's poem, he mentions the bog and the mountains and the spirit in it. So I based around the spirit of that poem.
0: Yeah.
1: And that immigration of an immigrant maybe away, and how your county never really leaves you, whether you're in San Francisco or New York or Sydney or Madrid or wherever you are. And I just wanted to capture that spirit of the tides, wheeling them back. And then at the second part of the song, we added a reel called The Swallow's Tale.
0: Mm.
1: So the poem, the song starts with Gerry's poem, then there's me singing, and then there's Gerry's poem, another bit, and then the end of the song, then the reel represents the party time that they do land back on the shores of Donegal.
0: Wow.
1: So there was a fair bit of collaboration involved with it. Some great, great musicians. Mike McGoldrick played flute, Ken O'Rourke, Eino Cronon, who lives actually here in Muff. But he's from Rathcarn in County Namid. So the Tuesday, we mapped out the song in Cane O'Rourke's studio on the Tuesday. But on Monday night, he texts me saying, I can't wait to hear the song. But I had no song on the Monday night before the Tuesday morning. And I was saying, Jesus, I can't wait to hear it either, because I didn't have a clue.
0: Yeah.
1: But thankfully, Monday night, I stayed up for an hour or two past my bedtime. And the song arrived, and we put it all together. So it was... And then we had Gerry booked into the studio as well. So it was great. Great thing to be a part of. I know Gerry really enjoyed it as well. And he's great crack. He's good fun.
0: We played it a few times on the station. It gets a great reaction as well.
1: Does it?
0: Yeah. So we're going to leave with this one.
1: Yeah.
0: Fury, thanks.
1: Lovely to see you again.
0: As always, you don't hesitate to come up to us. And that long journey, which is, tell people down the country, we have people travelling from everywhere, including yourself, on a Monday night after maybe a busy weekend as well, a busy day of work, but really appreciate it, Davey. And you can follow Davey Fury. He's on the social media. He's active there as well. And really...
1: Reluctantly.
0: Brilliant. But Davey, thanks for coming up.
1: Thanks again for having me.
0: Paul would love to have been here tonight, because he was messaging earlier on and vice versa. So.

0: Well, introduce it, Davey, for us.
1: This is Donegal from me, Davey Fury, featuring my old pal Gerry Adams and a whole bunch of brilliant musicians who are way better than me. But I hope you enjoy it, and thanks for listening to me.
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0: Isn't that beautiful? Absolutely stunning. Davy Fury with Donegal, a poem from Gerry Adams, and Gerry's voice in the background as well. Davy, hanging around here, as many people do on a Monday night, and I'm delighted to welcome our next guest. And behind him, the lads are setting up Eamon and Connor as well. But Doug Kearns, Doug, you're very welcome to Monday Night Sessions. And Doug is... you're the manager, you're conductor, you're everything for the Danu Young Women's Choir, aren't you?
1: Well, I'm certainly not everything, but yeah, artistic and executive director. Yeah,
0: brilliant. And Doug, like, for those who have just joined us and been following the Danu Young Women's Choir for years, and they've been up with us, and we've had some magical nights with them up here in the studio. Tell us where it started and where it's come to now at this stage.
1: Yeah, so I mean, this is our fourth year, our eighth concert, and you know, it started with 35 to 40 really, really committed young women between the ages of 14 and 18, and now we span over 200 girls from all over Donegal and Derry, ages 4 through 18, and then this summer we have, you know, we're going up to ages 99, you know. So

0: Oh yeah, it's going to be all women of all ages, but this concert coming up is really, you know, it's just going to be really special.
1: So the Danu Young Women's Choir will always be the name. We'll stay that name.
0: Yeah. I mean, we have shortened it to Danu as the whole organization, right? DYWC, because Danu is just the oldest choir.
1: Yes.
0: And then there's Donnie and Fahin, the little ones, and so they're the ones all performing this weekend. But yeah,
1: and we'll come back to maybe I want to talk about somebody listening out there has a daughter or a mother or a sister and they want to join.
0: Yeah.
1: Tell us a bit, Marty. Look, it's young. It's women. Oh, it's women's choir. Yeah.
0: Got to sing higher. Got to sing.
1: Oh, your daughter?
2: Yes.
1: Oh, your daughter was in it? Yeah. Oh, I'll talk about that.
2: We actually went to see Doug at a show last year.
0: Yeah.
1: Marty, yeah.
3: We actually went to see Doug and his amazing show in Derry last year. And it was just blowing away. It was a Saturday evening. So just how you conducted the whole thing, Doug.
0: Ah, thank you.
3: So I wasn't expecting to see you here tonight. So.
0: It's good to see you again.
1: So which daughter was that, Marty?
3: So it's Lara.
1: Oh, yeah.
3: Lara's coming 17.
0: Yeah.
3: So she's actually with Karen Murphy at the drama school.
0: Oh, yeah. So great.
3: Fabulous. She loves it, so.
0: Oh, amazing.
3: Well done, you.
1: So, this Friday and Saturday night, there's two special gigs coming up. Tell us about it, and if I want to go, how do I go, and how do I get there?
0: Well, Jimmy, if you want to go, you just have to let me know. Anyone else that's listening, tickets can be found at dywctickets.com or our website, DonnaYoungWomen'sChoir.com. And it's Friday, Saturday night, both at 7:30 in the historic St. Columb's Hall right in Derry, right next to Millennium Forum. It's just the most amazing, beautiful building, really built for choral music. This concert is focused solely on women composers, women arrangers, and we're really, really celebrating just the femininity within the choir and you know, how to represent that out in the world. And so the stories that we're telling all night are really something to see.
1: So again, what we expect in the night, so without giving away the full program, but if you know what...
0: Yeah, so this concert specifically is ages 4 through 18. There'll be three different choirs, live musicians from Donegal and Derry, just a really spectacular evening of the girls telling their stories and incorporating that into their music.
1: Oh, lovely, yeah. So tell us, going back to the choir, again, if somebody's out there and they're interested, because some people just need that extra push and you know, I'd love to get involved in that, or I'd love to, you know, how does somebody, you know, you practice Sundays, isn't it?
0: Certainly, yeah. We practice Sundays currently at Kalesh Alley. Our website has all the information, DonnaYoungWomen'sChoir.com, or going to any of our socials at DonnaYoungWomen'sChoir. It's all very, you know, it's streamlined to that name, luckily for us. And yeah, I would definitely encourage, if someone's nervous about doing it or if someone doesn't think they have the voice, just contact us, DM us, or contact one of the girls in the choir if you know someone in it, and just talk to us, because so many of the girls come in thinking that, you know, they don't have what it takes, or they're just so nervous. And then they get through that audition, which is the easiest part, and they come into the choir and they find, you know, they find their newfound family and, you know, a home. So.
1: Yeah, even remember the song we did upstairs last year?
0: Oh, gosh,
1: year. Just, you could see the collegiality right across the whole floor. There must have been 50 of them up there last year, and from different classes and different age groups as well. It's lovely to see, and it's a confidence builder as well, isn't it, Doug?
0: It really is. You know, we have kind of changed our tagline. I don't call us a choral conversation anymore. I call us an impact organization. Yeah. And because I think music actually comes secondary, while we produce it at a very high level, you know, I hope. But, you know, the goal is to help the girls along their journey in life, not just in music.
1: Brilliant. So that's this Friday. Anything else coming up in the short term?
0: Yeah, back at St. Columb's Hall on June 6th with an incredible professional orchestra named Les Foyers des Artistes. This summer we have our all ages summer sing, which is women literally from 4 to 99. And then we're back in September. And so, yeah, I mean, there's an international choir coming over to do a collaboration with us in this coming up year. So there's a lot happening over the next year.
1: Brilliant. And again, give us that website address just in case somebody
0: Yep, either DYWC, so our initials, DYWCtickets.com, or just our name, DonnaYoungWomen'sChoir.com.
1: And St. Columb's Hall, Derry, this coming Friday night, 7:30. 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
1: Yeah, and beautiful. Go into Derry early and have a look around and walk the Peace Bridge and all that sort of stuff. Two Derry men behind you there.
0: Oh, very good.
1: Thumbs up, yeah.
0: I will see you both there.
1: Yeah.
0: Best city.
1: Brilliant. Doug, thanks a million. Doug Cairns, get in touch with the choir. Get your... daughter or your sister, or get your mother maybe to go along to it and join the choir as well. Doug, thanks, and we'll have you up during the year again. Looking forward to the choir coming up. We'll try and get 100 of you into the studio. It'll be brilliant.
0: We'd love to. Girl, Micah, Jimmy.
1: You know, done it. And that's Danu Young, a women's choir. Doug Cairns as well. Thanks, Doug, and safe home to you. Thank you, Doug, and lots more music. An artist that from Ballyshannon, who's been, I've been following him on Instagram. He's been up here on Monday Night Sessions with it's Rian McCauley. He's released a brand new song, which is Nickname. Follow him on TikTok and all that sort of stuff. Have a listen to this. This is Nickname.

0: said you're always right. Go back and forth in the middle of the night. Same old fight, same goodbye, same my name. It doesn't feel the same.
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10: You're very welcome back. And what have we got? Just gone 9:30. Busy show tonight. And yeah, it's brilliant. Live music. And the Daniel Young Women's Choir. It is coming Friday and Saturday. It's in Columbus Hall in Derry, 7:30. Check out. Just Google Daniel, D-A-N-U, Young Women's Choir. And you'll find the slot for the tickets and that. Supporting live music. And that's what it's all about. And the artists that are in front of me know all about that and what it means to have support of people to come out and pay a few bob to go to a gig as well, which is really important. I'm delighted. Connor McGinty and Eamon Caron, all the way from across the border in Derry. Lads, good evening.
11: What's
10: to
11: the
10: you.
11: Crack? How are you keeping?
10: Good to see you back
11: all
10: again.
11: Good.
10: I've just seen Connor. It must be about 2 years since you were up with us last.
11: It does, hey. It must be. It's at least that. Maybe 2.5 years could
10: be. Yeah, Eamon, you're the same, too, isn't it?
12: It would be, aye. It was a good few years now, Jimmy, at least since I've been up here.
10: You remember the late, great Ted Ponsonby?
12: Oh, I do.
10: And we often joked about, and he wouldn't mind, because we used to say Ted was up here more often than us, right? Because every time we look around an artist, Ted would be in the corner. We say, where did he come from? And he's supporting. And Eamon, you're like that. You used to be up here every second week.
12: You used to appear all the time, randomly, just
11: it's just that good. Everybody wants to work with him. Is that good?
10: It was like, who is this guy? And but again, we'll come back to Eamon and talk about the studio and all that sort of stuff shortly. But Connor, the reason you're here is there's a reason. There's a big show coming up in the Millennium Forum in Derry on the 26th of June, isn't it?
11: It's a big one. 28th of June in the Millennium. So this will be the second time now we've done the Forum. Just trying to build on the last one that we did. It was a great night. And
10: like, it's a big one to take on, isn't it?
11: It is, and it's scary. It's scary. Even the last time when I did it, it was scary on the night. Thinking, like, is everybody that bought tickets going to turn up?
10: Yeah.
11: That was my biggest worry. Like, it wasn't even how many tickets were sold. It was like, are they all going to turn up? But this one's, it's, I don't know, maybe after COVID things have just changed a wee bit with the getting people out the door for theatre stuff. But we've over 360 sold now.
10: Isn't
11: that
10: 360?
11: Which is good going, like, especially if you're a local artist singing in hotels and bars as well. Like, you know. So.
10: But I'm finding kind of with gigs nowadays, like, you're selling, but I think the 2 weeks before a gig, you find there's a huge rush towards gig. That's what I've seen with gigs around the country. And even I was down in Cork at Sean Keane the weekend, the same, like, that Wednesday, Thursday, they sold a lot of tickets in the 2 days.
12: Last
10: you
12: month.
10: Know. Yeah, so
11: it's always the people closest to you, too, that say they're the last to buy.
10: Right, yeah, yeah.
11: Do you know, I remember when we put it on sale, it was people that we met on holidays and people coming up from Dublin and Belfast, and ones flying over from Brighton for the gig, and all the tickets the first day. I know Ashton's mum, my wife, will probably want me to say this, but she was the first. in the Millennium Forum. My wife's mummy was up first there, got her tickets on the day that morning.
10: Wow.
11: And then my mum and dad and all got theirs as well. Like, so it's
10: brilliant. Well, you know what? We'll talk more about what people can expect in the gig and about recording. And Eamon, we'll talk to yourself as well, because we've loads of time. But we have a great setup here now. We're going to your first.
11: Well, we hope so.
10: I know we will work it out. Don't worry, Eamon. Your first song that you're going to sing
11: do,
10: for us.
11: What we're going to do, Eva Cassidy, Songbird.
10: Oh, beautiful.
11: First here, so.
10: Brilliant. This is Conor McGinn.
11: Okay,
10: we'll play it by ear.

0: Beautiful. That's classic, yeah. Beautiful. And Conor, thanks for that.
1: You're welcome, hey. What a chill.
0: Is that what people can expect on the night?
1: It'll be part of it. Like, I think this time, the last few concerts that we did a big night in the City Hotel. We had 400 at that. We did a big night in the Millennium. We did a big night in the Everington. 2 years ago now, it went well. But those shows were really predominantly Irish folk.
0: Yeah.
1: Imagine High Kings / Anar / Tommy Fleming / Paul Brady. It was that type of night. I've called this one Echoes of Ireland because we're going to be moving, not away from it, but the show, there'll be echoes of Ireland in the show.
0: Yeah, yeah.
1: But there'll also be a bit of pop, there'll be a bit of rock, there'll be a wee bit of jazz, there'll be a bit of Frank Sinatra at the end.
0: Wow.
1: You know, Mac the Knife, My Way. Don't want to give too much away.
0: Yeah, no, don't do that because I need everybody to get the tickets.
1: Sold.
0: Waiting for the next one. So is it just yourself and Eamon then? Or?
1: Originally, it was due to be myself, Eamon, and a full band. Same as the last few concerts, we had five or six in the band. And then as time was going on, it adapted and changed. And I just thought then, I wanted to strip this one back and make it more intimate, but also give people a different experience. So on the night, it'll be myself, Eamon on the grand piano, and his other piano with his strings. We'll have backing tracks going there in the background as well. Nice big backdrop. And at the minute, there's a possibility that we might have a couple of people joining us, but we're just waiting to find out logistics of all our gigs and stuff.
0: Yeah, okay.
1: But it'll be a good night. It'll be a good night.
0: But even having the 2E, like just even this year, that's plenty enough on a stage, you know.
1: A lot of people sick listening to this at this stage.
2: Especially with the grand piano one. It's beautiful, like, so it'll be a lovely sound.
0: And this one that it's in the Millennium Forum already.
2: It's
0: their
2: own, it's Steinway, so it's a beautiful piano. It's a gorgeous piano. Like, it's only recently refurbished and retuned, so it'll be an experience to play that for the night.
1: Keep me in tune.
0: Brilliant, yeah. So going back to yourself, Conor, then from a recording perspective, where are we, you know, following your journey over the years, and again, you're another one like Davy Fury. When we started 11 years ago along with Eamon, you came up in the early days as well as a young boy, and
1: starting out,
0: and now you've matured into a young man.
1: I know, that's crazy. We were actually saying that outside. I was saying to Eamon, like, you know, it's mad how I remember the first night I ever came up here. Probably was only singing about a year or two.
0: Yeah,
1: it was just before I went into the X Factor and all that stuff. I remember being so nervous outside and going, oh, Island Radio, I'm really, you know, and your first time performing live on the radio, and then now you're 12 years under it, and you're just like looking forward to it and put a crack. And
0: that was the X Factor, wasn't it?
1: That was 2016. That was a great experience, and not so great experience, but it was what's the word for it? Enlightening. Let's just put it that way.
0: I remember you speaking to us about that as well, and the impact it can have on people, individuals.
1: 100%. Especially if you're at it with. It'd be different if I was doing it now. You know, if I was going back and doing it now with the experience I have, it would be a different ball game. Like, but back then, being so inexperienced, being new to the whole scene.
0: And remind people how far, what your journey went.
1: So originally I did it in 2015 and I got to the boot camp stage, but none of the stuff was shown on air. So that was the year that, God rest her, Caroline Flack, she was the presenter on it with Ollie Mears. Lovely girl. She was so, so nice. And that year, none of the stuff on the TV got aired.
0: Yeah.
1: So I thought, you know what, I'll go back at it one more time. Went down, and the lineup had changed. So it was Louis, Sharon, Nicole Scherzinger, and Simon Coyle at the time. And the room audition was in Croke Park. So got through that, went really well. Got through the boot camp again, got really well. Got to the six-tier challenge in Wembley Arena, got a seat. So that was me through to the judges' houses, Nicole Scherzinger's house. And then I was the last to get swapped off that night. And just must out on it.
0: Oh, yeah.
1: But it was one of them ones where you were backstage and you were told, like, there's a possibility here that they might call you back out, and, you know.
0: Yeah.
1: But I was explaining to your producer there beforehand, like, the way it works is, like, they sort of, the night before, Simon Coyle took a whole strap and he decided that he was done filming that night. Yeah. The Bentley came, picked him up, away he went, and we were all told to come back the next night wearing the same clothes. But it was a brand new audience.
0: Yeah.
1: So the audience had never heard you sing. So when it was your time, if you could swapped off, he didn't even have the audience on your side. They were doing all that bringing back stuff and all. They literally played 15 seconds on the screen.
0: No way.
1: For the crowd to hear us.
0: Yeah.
1: Do you know, it was, and they were sort of, why did you sing that song? I said, well, you told me to sing it. Do you know, I didn't have a choice. good experience.
0: Good experience, yeah.
1: Definitely.
0: And moving on then, so you've been recording with Eamon all the time, yeah, in the studio.
1: Eamon's
0: there.
1: Just the producer, he is, aye. Eamon's been the one man that's stuck by me and over the years. How long have we known each other now?
2: It must be coming
1: 14,
2: up.
1: 13, 14 years.
2: It must be that now at this stage.
1: He's a great man. Yeah. Brilliant man. They have their side looking.
0: Yeah, some amount of people have gone through that studio. You know, it's been busy for you.
2: It's been flat out. I mean, since I decided to do it, I mean, I would never have thought myself as a producer, and I just sort of taught myself how to do it, and then it snowballed. And it was really Connor sort of lifted it for me, because when he started putting stuff out there, people were contacting me and going, have you got a studio? Yeah. And come in. So next thing you knew, that people were constantly contacting me, and it just snowballed, and it took off.
1: It was good at the time too, because it was just after that whole exposure.
2: Aye.
1: And then I really wanted to start recording, and I really wanted to go down that Irish folk route, and then we started doing the videos, and we started sticking them out online, and the page, the Facebook, and then everything just started going really.
2: It took off from there, just it was because of yourself, basically, that the studio took off.
1: I don't know about that.
2: You know, but to a certain degree, I always say that you were the kind of the first.
1: I must get something done. That's the same. I don't get any profits from that studio.
2: This isn't recorded.
0: What's it called? It is, no, it's live. We can lift this off anyway, right, and give it to you, the video, and then we can take the audio as well. Brilliant. If you want. So we'll talk to you after the show. Right. And Eamon, what's the name? Eamon's looking at me and I'm saying.
2: He's fired.
0: What's the name of the studio again?
2: It's Live at the Alec.
0: Live at the Alec, yeah.
2: So it's basically an Alec space in my house.
1: In the heart of
2: Chantallow. In the heart of Chantallow, and you wouldn't even know it's there. And it's a bit crazy, because sometimes you have people dancing on the street, I'd say, whenever musicians in there.
0: Wow.
2: I've had experiences in the summer where people, I had a trad band in from Armagh, and they were going mad in the middle of summer, and the window opened, and I looked out, and people were all dancing on the path outside. And I thought, if I had built a balcony here, I could have made a fortune. But it's just in the middle of a housing estate, and you wouldn't know it's there, but it's a hub, you know, and it's a real soul place, so people come in, enjoy, have a bit of crack, bit of music, there's a fridge, have a cold drink.
1: I doubt there's anybody in the music community in Derry that hasn't been on anyone's house.
0: I know, because many people have come up to us and have been there as well in terms of recording. And you're currently recording at the moment.
1: I've never really stopped recording, Eamon. Like, I know after COVID, I was saying beforehand there, like, sometimes I take a notion where I just don't feel it.
0: Yeah.
1: You know, and I might have 4 or 5 months where I'm stuck in my own head and I'm not doing music, and I'm just, couldn't be bothered with that.
0: Yeah.
1: You know, and then it takes one thing to happen for you to get the buzz back, and you get it back in your head. Oh, maybe if I keep at this, the right person will hear me, or the right person will come along. I think that's the biggest thing for me to do it, is everything we've done, I've done myself.
0: Mm.
1: I've never had that person to come on and say, I could take Connor somewhere, I could work with Connor and move him to the next, you know. But you never know, and that day might come, it might not.
0: Well, while you've got the buzz, stand up and give us a second song as well. And is this going to be in the set
1: this
0: as
1: will
0: well?
1: Be on the show as well. So the ones you're hearing tonight are the stripped back, laid back stuff, but we're going to do a wee Donegal song, seeing as we're in Letterkenny.
0: This is Conor McGinty, joined by Eamon Caron and the Echoes of Ireland Millennium Forum on the 28th of June. Sunday the 28th of June. Check out the Millennium Forum and you'll find it. Tia Bow says, keep her lit, lads.
1: Happy days. Lovely to meet her. She's a lovely, lovely girl. I just want to say as well, I know they shouldn't be up at this time because they've school in the morning, but my wee boy and wee girl are sitting with my wife in the house listening, and they're glued. So
0: I
1: give them a wee shout out to Dari and Ara McGinty. I'm sure my mum and dad and everybody else.
0: You better name check your wife as well.
1: Aisling. The most important person of them all. The boss.
0: So
1: this is Paul Brady. We'll do a wee bit of Homes of Donegal.
0: Brilliant. Are you going to sing from the room? Oh, you have it, sorry.

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0: Donegal. Oh, there's a Donegal team tonight. We had Davy Fury with a Donegal, and then we had Tia Bo with Donegal.
1: I'm an adopted Donegal man, you know. I was born in Derry on the Foyle Road, and I moved to Carrigans when I was... My mum and dad took us to Carrigans when I was 12. I lived in Carrigans from I was 12 in Foyle View Manor until I was... Now, Ashley's going to kill me if I don't get this right. I met Ashley when I was 21. So 9 years in Carrigans. Loved the time. Great. Just amazing.
0: And like, for this is Radio Land, so people listening, but here in the studio, we're watching, your eyes are closed. Look at Davey earlier on singing Tia Bo. You put so much into the song as well, and aiming on keys here. But you can just see your, you know, and your pronunciation as well. Like, what I love is your accent coming out in some of those words is beautiful. You know, that Derry accent is
1: sometimes too, you can't. There's a lot of people that'll. They'll fake. They're singing.
0: Yeah.
1: You know? And it's so. I remember going to an audition. I'll not say who the audition was for because it didn't go very well. But I remember I was young at the time and I was only doing it 2 or 3 years. I went down to Dublin and I went to Helix Theatre for an audition. And there was a music producer there along with a musical director and two other guys. And a guy like him on the piano who just played. He just played by ear as he came in. And the audition was for this show. And I remember the guy that the musical director was. He says, Connor, you have a great voice. He says, look, love your voice. He says, and great. But he says, Do me a favour. I was singing God Bless the Broken Road.
0: Yeah.
1: Rascal Flatts, but I was singing it with a every long lost, you know, with a country
0: your
1: twang.
0: Your American accent.
1: And he was like, can you not just sing that song in your own accent? And I says, I'll try. So I went to start the song and it just wouldn't come out.
0: Yeah.
1: And that stuck with me. It stuck with me. A guy called Dave Monroe is his name. He probably doesn't even realise that stuck with me, but it stuck in my head from 10 years ago to sing. Be proud of your accent. Be proud to be a Derry man.
0: Yeah, yeah.
1: Be proud to be from Derry City.
0: You're a big Derry City man as well, aren't you?
1: Oh, don't talk, Jimmy. I'll get in bother. don't talk about Derry City Football Club or I'll get in bother tonight.
0: You ring Greg Hughes in the morning after 9 o'clock.
1: We're in a difficult situation at the moment. It's not good.
0: Right, Aidan Murphy will take you on for an hour.
1: Rory Higgins for the job. Rory Higgins, bring him back. Bring him back.
0: The text machine will be like, John Purcell says, go ahead, big man.
1: That's the brother-in-law. Also, the sister and the brother and the brother-in-law are all listening on the mic.
0: Alison Magnifico.
1: Ah, Alison.
0: Couldn't meet a nicer guy than Connor.
1: Oh, brilliant. Yeah, Alison owns Spaghetti Junction in Derry,
0: the Italian restaurant. Yeah.
1: Alison and Aldo Magnifico. Two of the nicest people you'll ever
0: meet. I was in there years ago. It was lovely,
1: it's a madhouse.
0: Actually. Yeah.
1: And there's gigs there, isn't it? In the best way possible, it's a madhouse.
0: There'd be music there, didn't live music.
1: I play in there every second Saturday, and it's like you'd be doing... Bella cha, bella cha, bella cha. And then you do the Congo, shake, sonora, and then you're singing Nace and Dorma. And
0: there's the mad Italian chefs in there and all that.
1: They're all mad. See the two that waitress on there?
0: Yeah.
1: That's the wrong word for male. Waitress, is it?
0: Yeah, waiter and waitress.
1: Thank you, producer. Thank you, producer. They're mad as well. Like, they get the people going and they're lifting trees. Max and Walter, you call them.
0: Right. And I must get in there.
1: Definitely, Jimmy.
0: Night you're playing would be great. Do you mind for 2 minutes if you don't mind me chatting about the charity?
2: No, God,
0: and
2: it's
0: awesome. How many years ago is it since you lost your son, Eamon?
2: The 12th of September, 2024. So it's just 20 months, basically.
0: Wow, I can remember it well. Yeah,
2: pretty fresh.
0: What age was? What was his name?
2: His name is Noah Karen. He just turned 18, and he passed his test just 4 weeks.
0: Yeah.
2: And coming home from his girlfriend's house. Life was, he had his own business, his own shop in Derry City Centre. Very successful young man.
0: Yeah.
2: And put himself through his test, bought his car, and coming home that morning and going on to open the shop and freak accident, had a tree and killed instantly. So wasn't speeding, wasn't drinking, there was nothing actually wrong, wasn't on his phone or anything. We found out later this was all clear. We just don't know what happened.
0: Yeah.
2: You know, lack of a driver experience. Just.
0: Oh, it's just unimaginable.
2: No, you don't. No, you don't, Jimmy. And it's, at that time, I had a choice. Two roads I could take, you know, and I made a decision very quickly which one I was going to take. And I thought, I can't go down the other road because that's, you know, I've family, I have a wife and kids, and I have to do something positive out of this, and that's where the whole...
0: And give us a minute on the charity as well, if you don't mind.
2: Yeah. So it's Road Victim Support in Northern Ireland, Donegal. Basically, the charity was set up in December that year, 2024, by other people, families who have lost loved ones on the road. And we came together and we decided that there was a need for support. And Debbie Mullen, who's our counsellor, Debbie lost her own son, Keelan, 12 years ago. And basically, the charity took off from there, and the aim was, because of the amount of tragedies in the road in Donegal and in Arth, it's ridiculous. We decided there had to be support. So we offer basically free lifetime support to anyone who's had a relative or has been involved in a fatal road traffic collision. And now it's exploded into this charity that's, we go around schools and youth clubs and we do road safety workshops using virtual reality headsets. And it's okay. It's unbelievable. Like, it's just,
0: and the name of the charity is?
2: It's Road Victim Support Northern Ireland, Donegal.
0: We'll talk about it again, Eamon. I know.
2: Surely.
0: Thanks for sharing. I know it's not easy talking about it.
2: No, not at all.
0: Noah, rest in peace, and your family.
2: Thank you.
0: Have positive roads ahead, and the work you're doing will support many other families.
1: Such a talented fellow, Noah, too. Like, could have fixed anything.
0: Oh, Lord, if we count every day and be happy.
2: That's, I know.
0: And get out to the Millennium Forum on the 28th of June in Derry. See Great. Echoes of Ireland, Conor McGinty and Eamon Carron. It's going to be special. Get your tickets. 360 sold already. That'll fly in the next few weeks. We have another 6-8 weeks
1: away.
0: Derry,
1: so you're okay. Get behind it.
0: Conor, give us one more for the road.
1: Okay, this is probably one of my favourite songs over the last 5 years. I heard it for the first time 4 years ago. It's written by a lady called Ellie Marie O'Dwyer, I think it is, and the song's called Brave Ireland, and it's just everything about the song. I just love it.
0: Brilliant. Love it. Take it away. Conor McGinty, Eamon Carron, on Monday Night Sessions.

Good evening, good evening, good evening. Evening. It's gone 7:30 after 10 on this Monday night. My thanks to Jimmy Stafford and DJ Marty Freel for a Monday night session. Marty, you have to get up in the morning. Oh, you're sleeping here tonight. Oh, great stuff. Good lads, they are indeed. Hope I find you in good form tonight. It's another Murphy's Golden Year. We're going to rewind with the hits, headlines, music and memories. Hold on a minute. We're going... The left door's about to close. There's an unexpected item in the bagging area. There's a spillage in aisle 4. Supervisor...

0: Tienen el sound of musically tonight on Murphy's Golden Year, the sound of Suzy Cuatro. ¿Uno está Suzy Cuatro? March, now. March of our Golden Year.
1: Nearly said it there.
0: And to the charts, I've got as high as number 4. What we do here on a Monday night, if you're new to the program, we play you heads, headlines, music and memories from one particular golden year. What you do is you enjoy the music, enjoy the memories. And if you think you know the answer, no, if you think you know the answer, not if Google knows the answer, text us 086, or let the man do it.
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Come Back My Love from Dire ended the charts in January and stopped at number two, failing to get number one with their second hit single, Come Back My Love. We might hear more from Dire. We might even get a treble. See what I've done there.

0: That's Danny and Anya's favourite song, O'Carroll. Afternoons here on Highland Radio for obvious reasons, O'Carroll. Right, let's see who's getting it right, who's getting it wrong. First in tonight, the Halfway House Bingo Gang. Are they going to be undisputed champions again this week? They are indeed. They're all Aidan's Angels. Helen and Mary are in second. And there are Silver Angels tonight by, let me see, what's the timing on that? 1 minute. 1 minute. Just checking with the Chelsea goalkeeper. Yeah, 1 minute extra time there. So that was their Silver Angels. And who is third in tonight? Let's see, who is that? That is Mary, Catherine and Andrea. They're all Aidan's Angels. There are Bronze Angels tonight.
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0: Let's take a look at the world of sport and see who's winning what, where and when. In the world of snooker, Ray Reardon beat... Oh, there's a name from the past. Perry Mans from South Africa. Ray Reardon beat him 25-18. Perry Mans, there's a blast from the past, as they say. In the world of darts, Welshman Leighton Rees beat Englishman John Lowe to become world professional darts champion. Big Leighton Rees. Grand National at Aintree, 14-1 shot. Lucius, ridden by Bob Davis, won the National at Aintree. The five classic winners, Epstone Spark, won the 1,000 guineas. 2,000 guineas won by Roland Gardens, ridden by Frankie Durer. The Derby was won by Shirley Heights. Fair Selina won the Oaks, and the St. Ledger was won by Julio Marner. At Cheltenham, the Gold Cup won by Midnight Court, ridden by Johnny Frankham. Good evening, good night, good morning to our listeners listening across the water. Super Bowl, let's take a look and see. Super Bowl X11, Super Bowl 12 on the 15th of January in Louisiana Superdome, New Orleans, Louisiana. Dallas Cowboys, Denver Broncos, one-way traffic. Cowboys 27, Broncos 10. The Dallas Cowboys won Super Bowl 12. Donegal International Rally. Ari Vartanen and Peter Bryant in a Ford Escort RS1800. Won the rally in Donegal. Mario Andretti won the Formula One. In golf, Gary Player won the Masters. Andy North won the US Open. Jack Nicklaus won the Open Championship. And John Mahaffey won the PGA. In rugby, Wales won the Grand Slam. And at Wimbledon, Bjorn Borg won the men's title. And Martina Navratilova won her first ladies' title at Wimbledon. But what was the year? You tell me and I'll tell you.
1: Can you guess tonight's golden year?

all-girl South African bands called Clout. Very popular in our golden era. You got Clout here and there. Both at home and at school. But there they were in the charts at number 2 with Substitute. Got to say hello to Sam Duncan in Carrigans. Good evening, good night, good morning to you, Sam. You're one of Aidan's Angels. Declan and Bert, also one of Aidan's Angels. Mark McMullen, are you Mark? In Convoy, also one of Aidan's Angels tonight. In our golden year, TV got the biggest and newest programme in a long, long time in the shape of Dallas.

starring Laurie Hagman as J.R. Ewing. Dallas was a very glossy soap with each location and shot more glamorous than the one previous. No expense was spared in Dallas, and J.R. soon became the man everyone loved to hate. So, Ellen, I'm going to get you, so you're going to regret this, girl. He was a bad man. Lovely man in real life. J.R. always a bad man. Saturday Night Entertainment. Oh, you daren't say a word. Quiz shows in our golden year included Ted Rogers with 3-2-1. A program also starred Dusty Bin. How they got to winner, I still don't know. Bruce Forrest's Big Night Out proved a big flop, and our golden year's audiences soon shrank. But where Brucey left off, Larry Grayson took over with the Generation Game, making it much more popular than Brucey did, with a little help from, what was Larry Grayson's co-host called? Do you remember? That's right, Isla Sinclair. That's a name from the past. Children's TV in our golden year included a show that was shown for the very first time back in our golden year and had such people as Tucker Jenkins, Trisha Yates, Grange Hill. What can I do straight in? Grange Hill will soon establish itself as the top TV show for kids back in our golden year.

One of many hits for Shwadi Wadi back in tonight's Murphy's Golden Year. Pretty Little Angel Eyes. In our golden year, Sweden is the first country to pass laws regarding the protection of the ozone layer against damaging aerosols. How'd you get on with that, I wonder? Okay, let's say hello to a few more people. Let's see who's getting right, who's getting it wrong. There we go. Karen Devine in with a few guesses. Hit the crossbar, hit the post, and then she put it in the back of the net. Hey, you go. She got it in Shwadi Wadi. Good girl, Karen. You're now one of Aidan's angels. I like it, I like it, I like it. Got to say hello to Celine. Hiya, Celine. You've also got the golden year spot on correct. You're now one of Aidan's angels. One of the best... is this a novelty record or... I think it's One Hit Wonder anyway. But I just love the end of it. Do you remember Yellow Dog and One More Night?

0: good up, please take a good excuse, please stay just one more night. 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Please, one more.
1: No!
2: 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I do all the shopping, I do all the mopping.
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0: Gaelic Games we go, and let's see who's winning what, where and when. Let's start off with the hurling as always. All-Ireland Senior Hurling Final, it was Cork and Kilkenny, Cork defending their championship from the previous year. In fact, Cork went on to make it three in a row, beating Kilkenny 115-28, so Cork lifted the Liam McCarthy. Meanwhile, in Gaelic football in Ulster, the Ulster Championship Final was between Down and Cavan, with Down winning 219-212. All-Ireland semi-finals, Kerry beat Roscommon. In the other semi-final, Dublin beat Down. So there they were, Kerry and Dublin. On the 24th of September at HQ Crook Park, Dublin, 71,503 people watched Kerry and Dublin in the Senior All-Ireland Football Final. Kerry were on fire, 5-11 to Dublin's 9 points. Kerry lifting the Sam Maguire and crowned All-Ireland Senior Football Champions.
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0: That's a lady called Dee Dee Jackson, April of our golden year. Got as high as number four with the Automatic Lover. Catherine Gallagher and Dinings. Good evening, good night, good morning to Catherine. You're one of Aidan's angels. Hello to Margaret Robinson. How are you doing, my friend? We're all good here, and you're one of Aidan's angels at the Kettle on Market. Des in Waterford, how are you, Des? You're also one of Aidan's angels. And Hugh Brandon and Glentings is going for, yes, you're going for the right year, Hugh Brandon. Let's go to the movies.
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0: Let's take a look at some of the films that was making big receipts at the box office, at the movies, at the pictures, at the cinema. Number 10, Midnight Express with Brad Davis and Irene Miracle. Alan Parker film. Pete's Dragon was at number 9. Watership Down about the Wabbits. John Hurt, Richard Briers, Rob Richardson. ABBA the movie at 7. Jaws 2. Just when you thought it was safe to get back in the water. The Revenge of the Pink Panther, starring, of course, Peter Sellers. The Bim, the Le. Saturday Night Fever, number 4. Number 3 was A Close Encounters of the Third Kind, and it was the third best film. Ironic there, number 3, Close Encounters. Superman, Christopher Reeves was at number 2. And yeah, it was that summer. Good Girl Sandy Olsen and Greaser Danny Zuko fall in love in the summer. When they unexpectedly discover they're now at the same high school, will they be able to rekindle their romance? In Greece, number 1 film.
1: Hits, headlines, music and memories. On the Golden Year with Aidan Murphy.

Yeah, it was that summer of Greece. Grease Lightning. You're the one I want. And Summer Nights. Two number ones there for Olivia Newton-John and John Travolta in the middle of that. And we're not finished yet. We might have Sandy and we'll also have Hopelessly Devoted before we close at 12 o'clock. Former Miss America starred as Wonder Woman and Wendy Craig and a very young Nicholas Lyndhurst from Fools and Horses starred in Butterflies. Kenny Everett introduced Hot Gossip in his very saucy Kenny Everett's video show. And from America, we got a soap comedy called Soap. And Sheila B. Devotion done a disco version. Singing in the Rain. What year are we talking? Angela Harkin's got it right. Hi, Angela. You're one of Aidan's Angels. And Bryce has got it right. You're also one of Aidan's Angels. You think you know? 086 60 25,000.

0: Sheila and B Devotion, taking Singing in the Rain Part 1, by the way, did you know? And that got into the charts in March for Golden Year and got as high as number 11. Right, before we go to the news, I want to tell you about this. Looking for a great night out? Then get ready for the Highland Radio Boogie Bash coming to the Clannery Hotel on Saturday the 13th of June. 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Still to come in the second half of Murphy's Golden Year, we'll take a look at what happened in and around Ireland. We'll tell you all about the world of football, who won what, where and when. We'll even tell you what the Golden Year was. But now, with the time fast approaching the hour of 11 o'clock on this Monday night, let's break for the latest news, sport and weather.
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0: At 11, good evening, I'm Tina Gates. The World Health Organization says the hantavirus outbreak on a cruise ship in the Atlantic is not another COVID and the risk to the public remains low. A WHO briefing was held in Tenerife this evening as repatriation flights continued. A French woman who developed symptoms during her evacuation flight has brought the total number of cases linked to the ship to 8. WHO Director General Tedros Adhanom Ghebreyesus has thanked all those involved in the evacuation, saying it was the right thing to do.
1: The passengers first. The passengers, you're now in good hands. We were very worried. If you stayed longer in the ship, the situation could have been difficult. You heard about the passenger from France who is in a very critical situation. Imagine if she stayed longer in the ship.
0: Residents of Oliver Bond and Dolphin House Flats in Dublin are calling for recent rent hikes to be reversed. A protest has been held outside City Hall this evening while the council debated a motion to row back on the increases that add an average of €24 a week to the rent of a council home. Gail Cullen, chairperson of the Oliver Bond Residents Group, says a withdrawal of funding for their regeneration isn't helping either.
2: I'm actually devastated, not just to do with the rent, we've also got knows about air regeneration, and it's just heartbreaking for our whole community, the living conditions people are living in. And like, my rent has gone up now 800 a month, and me neighbours is nearly 1200 a month now, and her home is riddled with damp and mould.
0: A man in his 30s remains in custody in Donegal tonight following a major cross-border Gaza operation targeting a suspected organised crime gang involved in drug dealing and money laundering. More than 100 officers searched 21 properties across Donegal, Sligo, Monaghan and Laois, while the PSNI carried out searches in County Tyrone. Gardaí seized more than €26,000, £12,000 sterling and drugs with an estimated value of €40,000. SIPTU says its ambulance members have been left with no option but to strike following a long-running dispute over pay. EMTs, paramedics and advanced paramedics are preparing to strike for 24 hours from 8 a.m. tomorrow. Ambulance sector organiser with the union John McCamley is calling for enhanced pay scales that properly recognise its members' skills and training.
3: Air members want to serve the public. They want to carry on their duties. They don't want to have this particular dispute, but they feel like there's no other option now. Their voices are not being heard. And even though the unions have put forward proposals to management to resolve this dispute, there are no proposals that come from management without a precondition to them.
0: Donald Trump claims he's the father of fertility as he aims to tackle the falling birth rate in America. His administration has launched a new website to offer assistance for expectant mothers and their families. It contains information about adoption, breastfeeding, mental health, health centres and nutrition statistics. The US president says he's fully across the issue after it was brought to him by a Republican senator, Katie Britt.
4: I must say, I shouldn't admit this, but the first time I really heard about the fertility was through Katie. She said, sir, we have to do something. And I'm a quick study, so I learned everything there is to learn in about 3-4 minutes.
5: And, That's right.
4: And I became the father of fertility.
5: That is true.
4: No, it just made a lot of sense to me. She explained it well.
0: Western Brand is recalling batches of its cook-in-bag-hold chickens due to the possible presence of salmonella. The product sold in Aldi and Tesco and contains sage and onion stuffing. The affected products have best before dates of the 13th and 14th of May. Retailers have been asked to remove the implicated batches from sale and display recall notices at point of sale. That's your latest news update at 4 minutes past 11.
6: And in sport, Tottenham have been held to a 1-1 draw with Leeds in the Premier League. Spurs had taken a 1-0 lead through Mathias Tell, but the forward then gave away a penalty at the other end. Dominic Calvert-Lewin converted from the spot to put Leeds back on level terms. The result leaves Spurs 2 points above the drop zone, with 2 games left to play. Elsewhere, Hull City have booked their place in the Championship playoff finals. Mohamed Bellamy and Joe Gilhart helped the Tigers to a 2-0 win. Jose Mourinho is reportedly increasingly likely to return to Real Madrid. The Benfica boss is viewed favourably by the Spanish club's president Florentino Perez, according to Sky Sports. It's understood Perez believes bringing the Portuguese manager back to the Bernabeu will help ease an unsettled dressing room. Fred Rutten has resigned as head coach of Curaçao just 1 month from the nation's World Cup debut. The former FC Twente and Schalke boss replaced Dick Advocaat earlier this year after he resigned for personal reasons. Advocaat had led them through qualification to their first World Cup. In rugby, Leinster coach Jack Niedebauer says they can't look past the Ospreys this weekend, despite their Champions Cup final next week. The Blues haven't won the tournament since 2018, where they defeated Racing. It'll be French opposition yet again in the form of Bordeaux Begley. Niedebauer says his players still need to focus on this week's URC clash with Ospreys.
7: If you look at the log table and where the teams are now, tight it is. So even before you even think of Europe, to make sure that we get ourselves in the best possible position and hopefully qualify for a semi-final.
6: In Gaelic games, the fixtures have been confirmed for the second rounds of the Tailteann Cup. In round 2A, Antrim will welcome Tipperary. Fermanagh host Wexford. Laois make the trip to London, while Offaly take on the winner of Down versus Leitrim. Meanwhile, in round 2B, Wicklow face Limerick. Clare are up against Longford. Waterford meet Sligo, while Carlow will face the loser of Down versus Leitrim. Those games will be played on the weekend of May 23rd and 24th. That's your news and sport. I'm David Seagrave. It's 6 minutes past the hour.
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9: Let's take a quick check on the weather forecast for tonight and tomorrow. It'll be rather cloudy tonight. Patchy light rain and drizzle developing. The rain and drizzle will clear to the southeast towards dawn. Lowest temperatures 5 to 9 degrees and light or moderate west to northwesterly winds. Tomorrow, Tuesday, a lingering rain and drizzle will quickly clear tomorrow morning, and the rest of the day will be seeing a mix of sunshine and showers. The showers will be isolated in the afternoon, but will become more frequent during the evening. A breezy day tomorrow, Tuesday, with moderate to fresh gusty west to northwesterly winds becoming strong at times. Highest temperatures 11 to 15 degrees Celsius.
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0: part three of the Golden Year. Let's take a look and see what was happening in and around Ireland. 18th of January, the European Court of Human Rights finds Britain guilty of inhumane and degrading treatment of Republican internees in Northern Ireland. The Fianna Fáil government dismisses the Garda Commissioner Edmund Garvey. No explanation is given. January 21st, Johnny Giles resigns as Republic of Ireland football team manager. February 17th, in the outskirts of Belfast and Castlereagh, Le Mon restaurant bombing kills 12 people. March 23rd, the state funeral of former President Conor O'Dolia takes place in Sneem, County Kerry. March 31st, 6,000 people march through Dublin to the Wood Quay site to protest against the building of civic offices on a Viking site. 1st of June, David Cook, the Alliance Party in Belfast, becomes the first non-unionist Lord Mayor of Belfast. 19th of August, over 5,000 people take part in an anti-nuclear rally against the power station in Carnshaw Point, County Wexford. 2nd of November, Ireland's second national TV channel, RTE2, opens with a live broadcast from the Cork Opera House. 2nd of November, Belfast City Zoo. Belfast Zoo reopens following a renovation by Belfast City Council. And following that, Belfast City Council begins major renovation work at Belfast Castle. Three famous Irish people born in a golden year. Jason Byrne, former footballer, 23rd of February. Jordan Murphy, former international rugby player, 19th of April. Wayne Sherlock, Cork hurler, 21st of June. Nicky Byrne, member of Westlife and TV and radio presenter. Already told you about former President O'Dolia, who died on the 21st of March, and also died was boxer, actor and singer Jack Doyle, died on the 13th of December.
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From their album Tonic for the Troops. Marvellous. Number one for Bob and the Boys of a Rat Trap. July 26th of her golden year, Louise Brown. Louise Brown became a world name because she was the first ever test tube baby after pioneering work by Dr. Patrick Stepsel. And probably the finest 2 minutes and 23 seconds of music ever.

Early Doherty's John O'Neill, Damien O'Neill, Maggie Bradley, and the one and only Mr. Fergal Sharkey, the Undertones from Derry. And that only got as high as number 31, which is criminal. I know what do you call those guys? One Direction took it to number one, but it's the original and the best. Right, who's getting it right? Who's getting it wrong? Let's see, who is this? Eileen, listening in tonight, you're one of Aidan's Angels. Eileen, thank you for that. Mary G. Tolan, good evening, good night, good morning to you. You're also one of Aidan's Angels tonight. John and Lucan is enjoying the music. Can we guess there, John? Why not? Have a bit of fun on a Monday night. And it was a busy year for the Vatican, yes. On August 6th of our golden year, Pope Paul VI died at the age of 80 from a heart attack. At the conclave on August 26th, Cardinal Albino Luchini is elected as Pope. He took the name of John Paul I, but after only 33 days as pontiff, he was found dead in his bed, apparently from a heart attack. So on October 16th, another conclave for Golden Year, Karol Wallacha, Archbishop of Krakow in Poland, was elected Pope, taking the name of John Paul II, and he was the first non-Italian Pope in over 400 years. This was in the charts. Sing along if you know the words. I'll

0: by Love doing the Golden Year on a Monday night. Little Gems of Gold that you forgot about. The Drummer Man by a band called Tonight. A big radio hit back in the day. Remember picking that up on a 7-inch single in Jersey, of all places. Yes, I go in all places. It's the first place I had to look for the record shops. I know, could be even worse. Right, is it that time? I think it is.
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0: Mickey, the football's on. Hey, your father, the football's on. Mickey, the football's on. Mickey, football. All right, all righty, here we go. One more time. In our golden year, the first division was won by Nottingham Forest. 7 points above second place Liverpool. And third place Everton. Big Bob Lashford for Everton was top scorer, scored 30 goals. Relegated to the second were Leicester City, West Ham and Newcastle. Promoted to the first were Bolton, Southampton and Spurs. There's one for you. FA Cup final, Ipswich and Arsenal. Ipswich won with Roger Osborne scoring the only goal of the game. Included in the Ipswich Town team were Mick Mills, Paul Marner and Al Hunter from Sion Moles. Arsenal team included Jennings, Brady, McDonald, Stapleton and Alan Sunderland, but couldn't stop Mick Mills lifting the cup for manager Bobby Robson and the Tractor Boys. In Scotland, Rangers won the Scottish Premier, 2 points above second place Aberdeen. Third place Dundee United. Derek Johnson of Rangers was top scorer, 25 goals Derek scored. Scottish FA Cup final, Rangers beat Aberdeen 2-1 to complete a memorable double north of the border. In Europe, Liverpool beat Club Brugge to retain the European Cup. Player of the Year across channel was Kenny Burns, Nottingham Forest, and manager of the year was Brian Clough, young man. League of Ireland, Bohemians won the League of Ireland. FA Cup final, Shamrock Rovers won, Sligo Rovers nil. Irish League, Glenfield were champions and Glentoran were runners up. Not your football there now, so it is. It was also World Cup year.
1: 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Text or WhatsApp Aidan now on 086 60 25000.

And the World Cup itself was held in Argentina. The host nation thrilled the world with skillful play with stars like Ardiles Kempes and Ricky Villa. Ticker tape from the grounds was the hallmark of Argentine finals. In the final, Argentina beat Holland 3-1 in the River Plate Stadium in Buenos Aires. And that was Andy Cameron and Ali's Tartan Army. Meanwhile, back in the dance floor, shoulders back, elbows out, head forward, lean back, kick and dance.

Two in a row from the Bee Gees from the soundtrack of the film Saturday Night Fever. Karen Devine has been in again, just to say, and that's when music was music. Hard to argue with that, Karen. Some great tunes tonight that have stood the test of time.

Former Israeli Prime Minister Golda Meir died on the 8th of December for Golden Year, aged 80. She had been Israel Prime Minister from 1969 to her resignation in 74. 18th September, US President Carter, Sadat and Begin start their Camp David summit. Elsie Tanner left Coronation Street with Joe Lynch. He was a taxi driver at the time. One of the best songs of tonight's Murphy's Golden Year. We held on to it tonight. Here we go. 3, 4.

0: That's Debbie Harry, Blondie, Denis Denis. Hello, Aidan from John Wallace. Could you say hello to Eileen and Maeve and Porky and all my friends? And the golden year is... You're correct, John Wallace. Joke, you put... What? Joke, if you put a plane on a boat, what do you get? Oh, John Wallace! I'm telling you. What do you get if you put a plane on a boat? Plane sailing. Oh, yes. Will you stop your talking? We'll play you one more.
1: I love the sound of breaking
0: down. You're one of Aidan's angels as well, John Wallace, for your guests.

0: Clow. 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That was a smash hit. 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I think it's time we tell you what we told you. Let's review.
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0: We played you hits, headlines, music and memories from tonight's Golden Year. It was the year of Greece. Summer nights, you're the one that I want. Greece is the word. Greece lightning. Sandy. Hopelessly devoted. It was the year Lucius won the Grand National. It was the year of the World Cup in Argentina. Argentina beat Holland, the Netherlands 3-1 in the final. It was the year we seen Dallas on TV with J.R. Ewing for the first time. It was the year we had three popes. It was the year Nicky Byrne from Westlife was born. The year Ipswich Town beat Arsenal in the FA Cup final. It was the year Kerry beat Dublin 5-11 to 9 points in All-Ireland. It was the year we've seen Grange Hill for the first time. It was the year RTE2 came online on our TV screens.

Was here Liverpool won the European Cup? Was here Larry Grayson took over the Generation game? I can't hold her, Captain. She's going to blow. She's going to blow, Captain. She's going to blow. Can I hold her?

0: Murphy's golden year tonight was the year 1978.
1: Boo! Boo! That was the worst thing I ever heard.
2: It was terrible.
1: Horrendous.
2: Well, it wasn't that bad.
1: Oh, yeah?
2: Well, there were parts of it I liked.
1: Yeah, I liked a lot of it.
2: Yeah, it was good.
1: It was great.
2: It was wonderful.
1: Oh, bravo.
2: More.
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2: More.
1: More.

That's a song that started it all off for a little, Kate Bush, should I say. Very strong Irish connections with Kate. I believe her mum is from Ireland. Very guarded about her personal life. Kate also changed live performances before Kate Bush. Very rarely did you see singers and dancers on stage. Normally just the main act and a band. Kate changed all that. Promised this one earlier. From that film, from that summer, 1978, here's Olivia.

That's Olivia and John. Looking down on us from above right now. Hopelessly devoted from you. Love Olivia and John, always did. And we're very sad when we heard of her passing. There she was in her prime with the soundtrack of the film Grease and one called Hopelessly Devoted to You. Right, let's do this. I want to tell you about the Westlife 25th Anniversary World Tour. We're heading to Dublin this September and you can come with us. 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We've got everything sorted for you. 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

Sandy. From Greece, from 1978, 48 years ago, I'm told. When you stop, you're talking. Time for one more.

And there we must leave it with the Rolling Stones' Miss You from 1978, tonight's Murphy's Golden Year. As always, thank you so much for tuning in our way on a Monday night. Thanks for all the kind words in the show as well. Always appreciate it. I mean that. Thanks to all of Aidan's Angels, all of Murphy's Muppets for taking the time to contact the programme. That was a good old year for music. I was 13. Just started collecting records the year before. Join me again on Friday night, sitting in for Marty Friel on the Rockin' Hits, 8 o'clock to 10. Back again Sunday morning on Murphy School. Sunday morning, Murphy. I'm sure it's a good week. All that's left for me to say is my name's Aidan Murphy. You know who you are. From me to you, good night and God bless. Slán agus gur maith agat.

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3: Hello and a very good morning. It's 4 minutes past nine on this Friday, the 8th of May. I do hope you're all very well indeed. And we've another busy show for you, of course, between now and 11. The first hour dominated by our Friday panel. 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Of course, you can, of course, watch the programme on our YouTube channel, Highland Radio Ireland, and also across our Facebook pages. Right. Let us say good morning to our Friday panel. Councillor Declan Meehan, good morning to you. How are you keeping?
4: Good morning. Great, thanks,
3: Greg.
4: Great
3: to have you back on the show. We also have Councillor Martin Hawley, Cathaoir Lough, I should say, Declan Meehan, Independent Councillor in the Milford Letterkenny Municipal District. Councillor Martin Hawley, Cathaoir Lough of the Lifford Stranorlar Municipal District. Good morning to you, Martin.
5: Morning, Greg. Morning,
3: and,
5: everyone.
3: And Councillor Martin McDermott, Cathaoir Lough of the Innishow Municipal District.
6: Good morning, Greg.
3: How are you keeping? You kept us waiting there.
6: Sorry.
3: It's all right. It's all right. No, it's fine. It's good to have you all with us. I'll start with you, Martin, seeing as I can see you. There's growing alarm over the scale of government overspend, which is now largely driven by a ballooning public sector wage bill. While the country is currently recording budget surpluses, these figures are heavily leveraged, as we all know now, against windfall corporation tax receipts. It's a volatile revenue stream from a small number of multinational firms. Now, financial experts warn that we're using once-off lottery winnings to fund permanent recurring costs like wages, leaving the state dangerously exposed if these global companies were to shift their profits elsewhere. That comes from financial experts, but we've heard it from government a million times as well. So my question to you, is this government being fiscally reckless by using unpredictable corporation tax windfalls to lock in permanent wage increases? And are we effectively setting the taxpayer up for a massive correction once this corporation tax bubble inevitably bursts?
6: Well, I suppose, Greg, the corporation tax is something that is, you know, it's growing this year again, I think, by about 8%. And it's something that I suppose the government have as certainly a windfall that they're able to use. I think it needs to be used in a manner that it keeps the finances of the country safe for the future. But it also, you have to make hay when the sun shines too, and we have to be able to do the things that we need to do in the country.
3: But we're not making hay. We're buying an awful lot of expensive machinery that we're going to have to keep going even when there's no hay to make.
6: Yeah, but at the same time, Greg, you know, there's a lot happening in Ireland. There's a lot happening around the country, and there's a lot of money being spent. And, you know, when that money's there, sometimes you have to use it in the best manner possible.
3: I don't want to sound in any way argumentative. This isn't spending on a rail link into Letterkenny. This is the 10% overshoot is on wages.
6: Yeah, and look, the wages is a problem. My fellow councillors, it's on here. You know, the increase in wages, the increase in the cost of living, the increase in everything that's going on at the moment is a problem. It's a problem in our own budget in the council when we sit down to do budgets. Everything is increasing, and it's the same as happening in Ireland. The same as happening all over the country. The same as happening all over the world. I do think that we do need to take a look at this at the minute, because I think the way things are going in Ireland and the way things are going in the world at the minute, that, you know, people are starting to rethink doing things, and you know, even when it comes to building or even when it comes to spending money, and there could be, you know, there could be serious days ahead.
3: So you know that, and I know that. So is the government being reckless with the money at the moment then? Because that's that. I mean, you're conscious of it and I'm conscious of it.
6: I wouldn't say reckless. Okay. I think reckless is a big word to use there, Greg. I certainly wouldn't say they're being reckless. But I do think that, you know, whoever's in government has to think of the future and has to make sure that we have money and for a rainy day. And I think that's what happened, you know, go back 20 years ago, we didn't think that way. But I think that now we do certainly have to think that way. And we have to be sure that, you know, come whenever happens. And look, the reality is, you know, if you look at history, there will be a recession. Those things go around in circles and they always do. But we need to be prepared for that. And I think, you know, we can't be reckless in that manner. But I don't think anyone's been reckless at this moment in time.
3: OK, so, I mean, obviously there's another 130,000-euro bike shed story doing the rounds again. That feeds into this sense amongst some, and those perhaps obviously who are default anti-Fianna Fáil, Fine Gael, that maybe public money isn't being spent correctly. Another example you could argue is spending billions of taxpayers' money rebuilding houses on dodgy foundations. That could be another argument for a misuse of public funds. But you have faith in how the government is handling the purse strings.
6: Yeah, I think they're certainly doing everything they can with the purse strings at the minute. But I mean, some of the points that you make there, Greg, in relation to the foundations, in relation to houses, you know, hopefully within the next week or so, the new standard IS465 will be announced, which will maybe give us a bit of a clearer indication as to how and what way we can, or the housing agency can determine it on houses in relation to foundations. There's been a lot of work and a lot of very good work done by geologists and professors and scientists in relation to IS465. So that should
3: But just
6: know,
3: in relation to that, and I don't want to labour the point, we've all known that foundations would need to be included in that, yet the housing agency, the government, persisted in letting people rebuild on these foundations and outer leafs and all of that. Again, is that a classic example of the misuse of public funds? Because, you know, if I had gone through the scheme, I'm looking at the ground here thinking, well, what does this mean now for my future? We can talk about DCB more directly, but I'm just trying to give some examples, maybe some local examples of why people may feel that we're not looking after the public money.
6: Yeah. But I think it's important to be clear there, Greg, that in relation to IS465 and the new standard, we don't know what that standard is going to say in relation to foundations, whether it will, they will include or whether they won't include.
3: Did you see that video of the Hugh, the older gentleman? And he described himself as such. Did you see that video of him crushing the foundations in his hands?
6: Yeah, saw that. So again,
3: the science if they said the foundations are all right.
6: There has been a number of foundations tested as part of that, Ian, and you would have had scientists and geologists on your show that was part of that and had done those tests. So we'll have to wait to see, hopefully next week shortly. That will let us know exactly what we're able to do there.
3: Okay, right. Councillor Declan Meehan, independent. How would you grade the government's control of the public finances?
4: Well, look, I think that an awful lot of money is being spent where it doesn't need to be spent. We've obviously seen projects which have constituted enormous wastes of money. Over expenditure and no governance oversight of those within various government departments. I think one of the other things, just to kind of point out, linked to the issue of defective concrete blocks, is 25% of people who have gone through remediation on the enhanced scheme have, you know, gone through an option of outer leaf replacement or some equivalent, i.e. not full demolition. And I believe that to be a waste of taxpayers' money in the vast majority of cases. And I think my colleagues in the council here would agree with that. Notwithstanding, obviously, what Martin had said there about the IS465 review coming out, but we're years into this and a quarter of houses that have been remediated have been done contrary to current science. So that's one example. I think when we're talking as well, Greg, about the over-reliance on corporation tax receipts, I mean, it is staggering and quite frightening to look at how reliant we are on it. Over 50% of revenue from corporation tax in Ireland is coming from just 10 companies. And when you take it down to the top three companies, it's almost 42%. So it is undoubtedly an over-reliance on that. And as you say, for regular expenditure, like wages and to keep the country going, it's not a sustainable model. And look, I suppose nobody wants to think about the dark old days post-recession, post-2008. But one of the biggest things that came out of that from, I suppose, kind of recommendation for government fiscal policy was that our tax base needed to be broadened, not narrowed. And we have a very narrow tax base in this country. And we have an over-reliance, not just on corporation tax, but on the tax on productive income, i.e. your income tax that employees pay. And what we've seen, particularly since 2014, under the various Fianna Fáil and Fine Gael governments in that time, is actually an awful lot of slashing of tax, whether that is USC, PAYE, whether it's inheritance tax, whatever. And some of those are good and some of those genuinely help people. And that's not to say that they don't. But the reality is that we are constantly slashing the tax base. We're narrowing it. And that is something that isn't going to stand.
3: Yeah, but what you surely should do then in this situation to continue your argument, you tax the rich more. There's an awful lot of people that are in. I mean, we've got, what is it, 360 billion euro in savings deposits here. So tax the rich more.
4: Greg, that would exactly be my point. And I think that when people hear that, they think they're richer than they are. And I think that when we're talking about taxing wealth, we're talking about real wealth. We're talking about, rather than having an over-reliance on income tax and taxing employees, regular middle earners, that we need to move that higher in the band and we need to tackle high earners and people of high individual wealth a lot more. And one of the things, one of the ways in which we can do that is through a proper property tax and a land tax, a derelict sites register, all of these things that haven't really been working, that haven't been collecting the revenues that they should. I'm not talking about people's family homes. I'm talking about people who have land that is laying vacant, second and third, fourth, fifth properties.
3: But that's not politically popular. Going after people's assets.
4: I imagine not family homes is what
3: no,
4: I'm saying.
3: No, I know, but their assets, yeah.
4: Yeah, they're assets. But I mean, the vast majority of people in this country, Greg, don't have those assets. So who is it politically unpopular with? The other thing that I'll point to is that we have a VAT rate cut coming up now for hospitality that between July 1st of this year and the 31st of December next year is going to cost us the guts of €1 billion. And that has not been targeted enough. And what we are seeing from that VAT rate cut is actually a huge cash bonanza and a cashback for multinational firms like McDonald's and Burger King's and huge chains like that. So when we talk about the government's management of purse strings and we talk about the consistent and persistent tax cuts that we've seen since 2014, what we're actually seeing is some of them dressed up as helping ordinary people and ordinary business people, but actually an awful lot of it is a kickback to investors. And another example of that is the VAT rate cut on apartments. 80% of apartments bought in Dublin last year were bought by vulture funds and investment funds. So that does not help homeowners.
3: Yeah, but it doesn't help home owning. It doesn't help home owning, but it does help apartment availability.
4: Yeah, sure, absolutely. In your opinion, it does help availability, but we know that investment funds and vulture funds are keeping apartments that they're buying empty in order to drive up the price of their assets.
3: Well, that shouldn't be. I mean, that should not be.
4: But it is the case, though. Because they're not being taxed progressively enough for leaving them vacant. Okay. So all these things are linked, and we need to broaden the tax base, and we need to tax wealth rather than income for middle earners.
3: Councillor Martin Harley, do you have concerns with you know, the spending patterns in this country? I mean, if it was a home, if it was a household, it would be unsustainable. I think we can all agree on that. But obviously, I'm comparing apples and pyramids. But what do you think, Martin?
5: Yeah, it is. I think like the last few years, President Trump came into power. We talked about bringing the national back home again. That was a big one. And a lot of big discussions happened about how much it's going to cost to outdate of all the multinational American companies. And of course, we know that because Larry Kenny we have a lot of American companies, and it's a big, there's a lot of jobs there at risk.
3: I wouldn't be concerned about, like, I think we give the big companies that employ people good value for money. I mean, this corporation tax is actually just profits made in other countries ran through here. Is there a separation between, you know, a big American company that actually employs here and works here versus, you know, the likes of an Apple that probably has a PO box on some sort of business park in Dublin somewhere? Not literally, but you know what I mean?
5: I understand that a lot of the companies, like the big three, a lot of their workers will be in other parts of Europe. But it's we have to be realistic as well. We have a very highly educated people in this country, and that's why a lot of the companies are coming here. It's because we have the educated people to do them jobs. It's not just because of the corporation tax or the, as we people say, the great tax rate they're getting. We have the staff to do the jobs, and that's why they're coming here, and this is why they're staying here, and they're not moving. And even a lot of the companies talked about that they wouldn't be moving even if the tax rates changed, because that they have the quality, they have the skilled people to do the jobs here. We talk about broadening the tax base there. That was something Gareth Fitzgerald said that back in the 80s, and he said that we were cutting taxes too much, and that was it was very worrying. And we've seen that then we had two recessions after that. So that there is a worry there. And then we talk about taxing the rich, but what way do we tax the rich? Because I listened to Michael O'Leary in an interview there lately, and he said that if the taxes changed in this country, he'd be out of here. He would move everything out of Ireland. And so we have to be careful what way we start talking about taxing the rich.
3: Is that not we're always very told that? And I think that's the rich that say that, though, isn't it?
5: I mean, saying these things, but yeah. It's... But it's people that are a lot of employers.
3: Is that? I mean,
5: EP McManus, who gave £1 million to every GA club, every county there a lot of years ago. Are we going to do the same with people like that? So it's a cheap talk, I think, really.
3: Yeah. Do you want to come back in on that, Declan?

0: those people if that is their sole source of wealth.
1: Okay, Martin McDonagh, what's your view? Who do you agree with there, or maybe if your own angle on this? I mean, you look at budgets and assessments of budgets that are done independently, and it's the rich that seem to get richer, and the poor and the squeezed middle either, you know, stand still or even get worse off. Would you like to see the rich taxed more, or would you share Martin's concerns that you do that, you lose the talent pool?
2: I think we have to be careful on that, Greg, but there's certainly, you know, when it comes to budgets, the middle income earner is the one that, and I feel that, is the one that never gets very much out of it. You have the people that's making a lot of money that seem to get the breaks, and you have the other end of the scale that always get an increase in rates. But that middle income earner, the families that have few children and both are working and paying a mortgage, living through that middle income, they always seem to find themselves in a very difficult situation. And, you know, if there's one thing that I would like to see in the budget, it's some way of helping that middle income earner.
1: Yeah, but where would you get that money from? Would you be happy to tap up the rich to help the squeezed middle?
2: Well, again, you know, there is ways and means of doing that without taking it to a point where we're pushing the rich out of this country. The very wealthy, we need them for employment. But at the same time, I think that there's ways that they can help and put a bit more money back into the system.
1: I think listeners would be shocked how little tax the very wealthy in this country. Like, does JP McManus pay tax in this country? You referenced him earlier on, Martin. Does he pay tax here?
3: He's a lot of tax in Ireland.
1: Does he? Yeah. Okay. Oh, I'm not being smart. JP McManus is not tax resident in Ireland. He lives in Switzerland 183 days of the year. And in 2016, in a US court case, it was found he hadn't paid tax in Ireland for 20 years. Now, of course, he employs lots of people here and he pays it one way or other. But just on his income and his wealth, Martin, he doesn't pay any tax here. But that's just as a point of clarification. It's easy to get things mixed up. The case of young Aaron Langan from Lahey, we had his parents on the phone on the programme here yesterday. It's highlighted a major gap in our healthcare system. Aaron is currently awaiting HSE approval for a life-altering treatment that could offer a massive benefit to his quality of life and his family's daily routine. While the medical potential is clear, the family remains in a state of uncertainty, waiting on administrative speed to catch up with clinical hope. So this is a drug that's been approved. It's available in Northern Ireland. It's available in Britain and elsewhere. And he has a condition whereby his muscles are wasting away, and it's almost on a daily basis. He has recently found himself having to use a wheelchair. This drug will slow that down and give him a chance, but there is a delay in the HSE approving it. So my question is, when a treatment offers a clear, significant benefit to a child like Aaron, is it morally defensible for the HSE to delay access through administrative due process? Or should we have some sort of a pathway or a mandatory fast-track system for rare paediatric conditions? Martin McDermott, I'll start with you. I think you're muted, Martin. Sorry, it's just to make sure I get to hear you. No, yeah, I can't hear you. Go ahead.
2: Can you hear me?
1: Yes, go ahead.
2: I said, when you listen to that story of Aaron, it's extremely sad and extremely difficult for both him and his parents. I think, you know, the HSE, we've had these stories a few times before where people needed specific drugs to help with conditions. And the drugs were available in other parts of the world, or even, as you say, in Northern Ireland, and we weren't able to access them here in this country. There needs to be absolutely a fast track for a drug that can help someone, a drug that can change the life of a child or an adult or anyone. And that has already been proven in other countries. There has to be some way, and there should be a fast track for the HSE to be able to deliver that drug to people. Because, I mean, like, this doesn't make any sense. It just doesn't make any sense when you can go over the border and it's available and it's working for people, and then we come to the Republic of Ireland, we can't access it through the HSE. There's just too much red tape involved, and it's the same with a lot of things that determines and stops people from accessing treatment that's available in other parts.

0: part. And Greg, it's very sad that we're in that situation where people can get the help that they need and we can't deliver it. And I think the HSE need to take a good look at themselves in these kind of cases, from the Department of Health the whole way down, and take a look at how we as a country can this is what we should be doing. These are the types of things we should be doing as a country. We should be making sure that we're able to get the right treatment, the right medication to the people that need it. And clearly that's not happening.
1: And I think in reality, say, for instance, you need capacity or something, say it's to do with operations or what have you, there are obviously going to be practical problems in going just as quick as you might want to go. But this is really a cost-benefit analysis. This is a desktop exercise. This is people sitting around a table and going, the benefit really doesn't map the cut. We're going to have to go back to the suppliers and see if we can pair a little bit more off this. But you're a family sitting in Lahey, and your pride and joy, and we can all put ourselves in that family's position, is deteriorating, and this awful emotional pressure on the whole family and on this young lad as well, just 9 years of age. It has to be removed from this cost-benefit conversation, surely. And the money actually is at the very, very top end. It's around 300k.
0: Yeah, it's the money is not even shouldn't even be a question, Greg. The money. This should never be about money or about anything else when it comes to a child's health. It should never be about money. And I know you've had people on your show maybe a couple of years ago where there was a similar situation where a drug was needed, and it was the same push and shoving to get the HSE to move to get that drug delivered. I think that drug was delivered at the time and it was brought in, and that then people were able to access that drug. But we're back at the same place again with another child, and we just shouldn't be there. We just shouldn't be there.
1: Councillor Martin Harley, what's your view?
2: No, firstly, Greg, I mean, no child should be left to suffer in this manner. And as Martin said there, we've been down this road, and there has to be some change. And we talk about the drug companies, and that we need to be. They seem to have a strangled hold over us on the price of when a new drug comes on the market. They seem to have a stranglehold for so many years. I know they do put billions into research for new drugs for different things, but they seem to, any investment they put into it, they seem to get it back very quickly because the price they charge for the drugs, and it's on until that point that it seems to be that the price of the drug doesn't seem to come down till they have the money they've invested in research and getting all that until that stage happens, that they don't bring down the price of the drugs. But we have to, there has to be a special fund within the HSE for cases like this. If we look probably nationally, there probably wouldn't, on the overall scale of things, a lot of these issues could be sorted. And as I say at the start there, no child should be left to suffer like this, and no family should be going through this. And Ireland deserves a chance the same as every other child who is born into this country. So,
1: and this simply is not in any way, this is in terms of us working together, and it's not in any way to make any political point. But if you haven't already, with the likes of yourself and Martin McDermott, raise this up the line with the contacts that you have in government to try and make them see that this is a real young lad that could, really have a better life.
2: Yeah, definitely. I know that we even talked about it to Manus Boyle, Senator Manus Boyle, a little one yesterday. And I know Manus will be bringing it up in the Shannon next week. So, I mean, this is something that it doesn't matter what. It's not about party. This is not about party.
1: No, 100%.
2: 100%. Not like that at all. It's just getting some pain relief and some quality of life for Aaron going forward.
1: Councillor Meehan.
3: Yeah, look, I mean, it's a really difficult situation that, Aaron Langan's in and his parents are in. And my heart goes out to them. And when we're talking about this, obviously, it's so important to remember that people are at the centre of this, families are at the centre of this. And this is but one example of countless, well, you know, not countless, but hundreds of cases across the country in terms of rare diseases where drugs have not yet been approved for reimbursement. I would not like anyone belonging to me to be at the centre of a cost-benefit analysis. And I know that no one on this panel would like that either, and nobody wants that. And I think that, unfortunately, you know, costs come into it. And I think that where there is a drug that improves the lives and the quality of life of anyone who is suffering, costs shouldn't come into it.
1: Yeah, and I know what you're saying there, because I think we are also realistic to understand that it can't be a blank checkbook either.
3: Yeah.
1: Yeah.
3: Okay, absolutely right. But here is the thing that I was struck by last night. I was watching Primetime, and Professor Michael Barry was on, and he has the unenviable task of negotiating prices with pharmaceutical companies, right? That is not a job anyone would like to do and have to go on and justify why they're not approving or they are approving it for reimbursement. But I was struck by one of the things that he said, and he said when he was confronted by the presenter and said that, you know, there's a much higher rate of rare disease drugs approved for reimbursement in countries like Germany, Italy and Spain. And he came back and said, well, that's no surprise because, number one, they're larger markets. Mm. So pharmaceutical companies will negotiate with them much more quickly.
1: Yeah, but can I say something in relation also, to that, though? I thought in the past, right, why can't we are in a union, right?
3: That's exactly what I was going to say. Right.
1: So why can't we hitch our wagon to Portugal? I think we did in the past and sort of say, well, or Germany or whichever country is, and say, right, we will, you know, can we be part of your negotiation? Because we're so small, the take from whatever they negotiated would be relatively small. Sorry to cut across you, Declan. Maybe
3: one of the other things that he said was not only is it just a price that we're negotiating on an individual basis, but because we're small fish, you know, I hate for anyone listening to this that's affected by this for this to be broken down in this way. But because we're small fish in relative terms, then they're actually even just taking longer to come back with a price to the HSC.
1: Yeah.
3: So what you're talking about there, Greg, is teaming up with another country. What I'm suggesting, what I'm saying is, wouldn't it be great if Ireland, during its presidency now of the European Union, actually pushed for the EMA not only to regulate drugs and approve them for use in the European Union, but for the European Union to negotiate with pharmaceutical companies en masse as a single market, as a bloc, in order to get the best price and to get the quickest turnaround from approval to actually the introduction of that drug into the market for reimbursement. Mm-hmm. And there's examples of this that have happened. So the COVID vaccine was negotiated with pharmaceutical companies on a European Union-wide basis. And so why can't we do that regularly for rare disease drugs as well? It puts us in a much stronger position to get a much better price for governments, but it also crucially puts the patient and their families at the centre of it, because it will deliver the medication that they need much more quickly.
1: And I get what you're saying, and that is a very interesting look at the big picture, and we need to. And I'm going to be a bit tabloid here and say, we know, though, the cost in this case, it ranges from 90,000 to 360,000, I think, is depending on the weight of the child. And I'm going to break it down into something that's going to sound very populist. They're talking about a 35 million euro statue in Dublin. I think it's about 100 kids, 100 children could be treated with this drug for the price of that. Now, I know it's a lazy comparison, and I put my hands up and say that, but one can't get away from that fact.
3: Just to say, right, I think that we're all in agreement here that whatever stops need to be pulled out to make this drug available and approved for reimbursement should be done so, and the Irish government and the HSC should make provisions for that and budget available for that. But I think that we need to think more long term as well, because this is going to come up again and again. We had the drug for cystic fibrosis a number of years ago. This is just going to happen again and again as medicine advances,
1: which
3: is good, but we need to be able to have a long term strategy and tackle it as a union, not as one individual small state.
1: Spot on, but I'd love to see this one extracted out of the sure, we've seen it before. Not saying that that's what you're saying, and saying, right, there is seems to be a special case here. It's not just Aaron, it's other kids as well. And I'm so pleased to hear Manus Boyle is going to raise it nationally, and I hope our other public representatives do as well. Back with more after these. Texter says, morning, Greg. Looks like the fascists and far-right Nazis are making massive strides in the UK. Independent Ireland now faves to win Galway by election, neck and neck with Fine Gael, it has to be said. Dáil Éireann Radio and other government mouthpieces will have to up their game with the usual smears and subtle propaganda. And I read that because I like Dáil Éireann Radio. It doesn't quite roll off the tongue, but I think it's relatively clever. Any commentary on what's happening? I wouldn't describe Reform as far right, to be honest with you. I think they're just they're different to Labour, and I think they've softened their approach on a lot of what you might call right wing. I'm going to use that phrase instead. Big political shift in Britain, Declan, or are they just giving Keir Starmer a kicking?
3: Yeah, fascinating that you don't think that Reform UK is a far-right party and you think that they're just softer than Labour on some issues.
1: No, I don't believe they're softer on Labour at all, Sorry, softening their own positions. They've got into bother for having, you know, candidates of different races and stuff like that there, right? So, no, I think they're right-wing, far-right, right-wing, I don't know. But anyway, carry on.
3: Yeah, I think their stance on an awful lot of issues around, obviously, immigration being the paramount one, but also in relation to a lot of social issues would certainly put them far right of centre, let's say.
1: Yeah.
3: And look, this was inevitable. I think it's an inevitable movement in England in particular. We're not seeing any results yet, obviously, from Scotland and Wales. These are, you know, a lot of the English councils that had voted yesterday. And I guess there's no surprise. And the surprise there is that people were hoping for a change and a difference by electing a Labour government. And what they got was more of the same, of essentially Tory policies on almost everything. And I think that there was a real disenchantment with politics of the established parties and that kind of more traditional two-party choice in England, in particular between Labour and Conservatives. And I think that what we've seen is a real fracturing. And I think that what we're going to see, particularly in Scotland as Wales, is obviously, you know, the nationalist parties. No surprise in Scotland, where they've been in power for now on 20 years, but having another go and another 5 years of their rule there. And what you have is the smashing, by the looks of it, of Labour, which has been in power since devolution there in 98. And Plaid Cymru going to be probably in the driving seat there for government over the next 5 years. And I think that there's just this increasing and growing frustration with Westminster politics across Britain. It's very evident. And that what we have, as I say, is a fracturing of politics. People going further to the right with Reform and people going further to the left with the Greens, which are, you know, going to make historical gains today as well. And I think that when the centre fails, which it has done, and a party that's meant to be of the left in Labour has actually gone to the centre right, I think that you inevitably have this fracturing of the political landscape and political support as demonstrated in these elections. I don't doubt also that it could be temporary, but the concern is that this is a more progressive and steady march towards the right in England in particular, though not in Scotland and Wales.
1: Yeah, it's interesting, though, that you know, if you have a populist party like Reform, which is what they are, right, and they're doing so well with the public, they're obviously reflecting the public's view. So, I mean, an entire nation isn't far right or right wing. It's just that they, the likes of Reform are speaking what they would see as common sense. Martin McDermott, do you see the same happening here? You know, that the likes of Sinn Féin, Fine Gael, Fianna Fáil will all end up finding themselves being a bit wishy-washy in the middle and not, you know, right-wing enough. And I hope people who are listening understand when you refer to a party as right-wing, it's not some sort of a racist slur or anything like that there. But do you anticipate something like that similarly happening in coming elections in this country? It hasn't happened yet, if the truth be told, because these These candidates have been, for the most part, you know, roundly rejected, if the truth be told. I don't want to get shot for saying that, but that is demonstrably a fact, right? So where do you see it going into the future, Martin?
0: Yeah, I think, Greg, this is happening in all over the world at the minute. I think it's happening in a number of different countries. I think in England at the minute, there is concerns with the government that's there. I think England's going through a very difficult patch, and I think coming out of Europe has really caught up with them. And people are finding it very difficult to live there, and the cost of living is taking its toll. It could happen in any country, Greg, and it could happen here as well. And it's quite possible that, you know, if there was an election tomorrow morning, that there would be a swing towards,
1: Do you think it's an observation that there is an influence on the current government's policies? You could argue that, which is quite interesting in that, as I've already mentioned, a lot of these candidates never got elected, yet right-leaning points of views are influencing. You've seen Jim O'Callaghan and the language that's being used now would have been described as far right 18 months ago. I don't mean that in any way as an insult to him. I'm just saying that. So, you know, maybe this government is seeing that it needs to move further in that direction to appeal, you know, to become more popular effectively.
0: Yeah, and I think that, you know, we do have to move a little bit that way. I think we have to get our ducks in a row in Ireland as well. We have to start making sure that, you know, our own people are looked after first. We have to make sure that when it comes to housing or it comes to health or it comes to anything in the country, that our own people are looked after first. But that doesn't mean that we turn people away either. But I think things got maybe a little bit out of hand with all the wars that's happening all over the world, and we were being influxed by a lot of people from a lot of different countries over the last couple of years. And I think, to be fair to Jim O'Callaghan, he has steadied the ship in relation to that, leveled out as much as possible.
1: I want to bring, if that's okay, sorry to cut across you, but I do want to finish with you. I just want to bring Councillor Harley in on this one. Martin Harley, observing what's happening in Britain, is this just a trailer for what we're going to see here?
4: Yeah, well, I wouldn't be a big fan of Nicholas Farage appearing as that.
1: Well, he doesn't speak too highly of you either. No, I'm only joking.
4: Definitely sleep okay tonight on that one, isn't he? he brought Britain out of the EU, and then he jumped ship. He left for a while then when it suited him. People living in England now realise the difficulties of being out of Europe now, and the, as Dermot said there, about the, there's a lot of problems in England, because of being out of Europe. And you talk about even the farming community that we talk about in Ireland, but I'll tell you, things are very bad in England because of being out of Europe, because they're getting none of the benefits that Europe was giving towards it. So there'll be changes across, there's been changes across Europe on different things. We've seen after the collapse of institutions after 2008 that countries like Greece, where they decided they were going to put all the government out, and they brought in this left wing government that was going to sort everything out. There's even politicians from this country went out to celebrate with them, and they weren't in power 2 years till they were gone again.
1: Okay,
4: because people realised after a while, okay, it's grand. We have these wish lists, but it's okay shooting from the ditch, but when you get into power, you have to make decisions. They mightn't be popular decisions, but we look at the Healy Rays, when a decision had been made, they jump ship because it wasn't popular in Kerry, so they jump ship for their own reasons. So this is what we have to be realistic about going forward.
1: Councillor Martin Harley, Cathaoirleach of Lifford Stranorley Municipal District, thank you for your time. Have a great weekend. I do appreciate it. Declan Meehan, always good to have you on the show. Look after yourself. Enjoy your weekend.
3: Thanks, Greg. You too.
1: And Martin, if I could hold on to you for a moment, because I think we've all been, and I've struggled really even to find a way to correctly mention this, to try and sort of capture the sense of loss and devastation. But I know you would know Lewis Kelly and his family, an 18-year-old football star and student from Kuldaff in Ishoni, passed away at Beaumont Hospital in Dublin, having taken ill at the weekend. And I know it's absolutely devastated the community. And Lewis, in his short years on this planet, seems to have made such a huge impact.
0: Yeah, Greg, it's a difficult time for the people of North Inishowen, particularly the Kelly family, IQ, Michelle, their children and the wider Kelly family circle. And you don't expect your son to go to play football and come home and go to work and end up coming back home from Dublin in a box. It's nobody expects that for their child, and nobody should ever have to bury their child. And this sense of grief among the community is just overwhelming. And you know, and within Mallon GAA, within Kuldaff Football Club, within Glengiad and within Glenelly, that circle in North Inishowen has been devastated. The school in Carndonna, where he went to school, just the people are numb at the minute as to what has happened. And all we can do, Greg, as a community, is be there for them. You know, try and do our best, and over the last number of days and over the next days, weeks and months ahead, to be there for them, to do whatever we can. And I have to say, our community has come together, as we always do, to make sure that every single thing is done for the family in every way we can. But it's just heartbreaking for everyone in that area, and particularly heartbreaking for the Kelly family.
1: Indeed. May Lewis rest in peace, and may, you know, the family and his friends, you know, it's really popular in school, sixth class, probably plans made, you know, been with his school friends and his friends and the teachers and everyone for so long. And then just, it's very hard for us as humans to process the fact that then everyone's
0: been really affected by this, Greg, and, yeah. And the children that he went to school with, Lewis, and everyone is saying the same thing. He was such a genuine, nice young fella, mm-hmm. and everyone had a good word on him, both teachers, all his fellow students, all his fellow football club members in Kuldaff in particular, and in Mallon GAA in particular. And you know, it's just devastating for all them as well. And okay. But you know, look, it's mostly devastating, as I say, for his family, and we are there for them, and just to, so that they know that everyone in the community is there for them, and we'll do everything we can to help them for the next period of time.
1: Okay, thank you, Martin. I really do appreciate it. That's Councillor Martin McDermott, and from all of us here, and I'm sure all of the listeners, all the love and prayers and strength to the Kelly family and the wider community that they will need, that they hopefully can draw on at this most difficult of times for them. We're thinking on you. Some of your comments coming in so far this morning. I totally agree with Declan Meehan. Tax the wealthy, not young high earners. On a different note, can I ask why so much of the road at the hospital roundabout on the Glenvar side is being taken away? Appears like there'll only be one lane approaching the roundabout. That is two quite different points of view, but it's no problem. That's good. Gregory, derelict buildings. Ask your guests, what about the lovely derelict four-storey building that's a home for birds now at St. Connell's? That could be used for an outpatients department or a storage area. Instead of millions being paid out annually to the private sector, those funds could go towards areas that people have to fundraise for every year. Yes, certainly. But the problem is, and it's not a problem we should not be fit to overcome, you know, to move beds around in Letterkenny University Hospital, there's a paper trail to even do that, let alone, you know, repurpose an entire structure. Read the discussion on tax this morning. Apple employs approximately 6,000 people in Ireland, pretty crammed in a P.O. box. Also, instead of raising taxes, maybe a good idea to think about how the existing taxes are being spent. Yeah, but well, that was a chuckaway remark, if you know what I mean. Their activity outside of the country versus within the country are there's a huge difference between the two. Right now, Let me see. Sorry, that's not what I'm looking for here. They're spending plenty of money, all right. $137,000 for a bike shed in Kerry. Tell these people to get real. Another, what about the €35 million statue in Dublin? Yeah, indeed. Rhi Aaron, this is our young friend from Lahey. The child looking for this life-saving drug. There are over 2 million tax-paying people in Ireland. What would it cost me to get the child the drugs? Even if they added an extra euro to our taxes, you could get the 2 million easily. A few extra euro would not cost as much, and Aaron would get much-needed drugs. And again, and it's interesting, this is in all of the space, it's not a shortage of money. It really isn't. It's the in terms of the budget, the health budget, it's irrelevant. It's small change. It's lost down the back of the sofa. But I appreciate your willingness to sort of say, look, at if it's about more money, we can do that. Does your panel have any thoughts on the mess in Remelton at the minute? No sensible traffic control, no parking for residents, and businesses being hit big time. Great to see money being spent, but there's no reason to have the whole town a building site. Thank you. Is that a general view in Remelton? Is this the eggs before you get to enjoy your omelette? Councillor Declan Meehan talked about a waste of taxpayers' money. Wasn't he one of the councillors that voted for the useless cycle lanes we're seeing or being made now in Letterkenny at the minute? Yeah, but there are two big schools of thought in relation to them, whether they are a waste or not, and to get more people out and active. It's a tricky one. Some people are looking at the long game. Some are saying, well, what about the short game? And on it goes. But yes, he is. I'm a single mother with a child with a disability. We built an extension for their needs. That extension is falling apart. The grant, €72,000. The cheapest cost is €150,000. I've tried every avenue to borrow money, but I've not been successful. Where do I go? Well, we'll have a conversation with you off air, if that's all right, and see if there's anything we can do to advise or help progress that. Right, okay, that's that one. Morning, Greg. We'd like to wish our parents, Sheila and James Gallagher in Mullach Duff, a very special golden wedding anniversary. Hope you have a lovely day and weekend from your family, Jason, Shane and Leona, and all the grandkids home and away. And they're looking for a particular song. We don't have time for songs. We barely have time for chat now. But we will pass them on to someone a little later on. Do remember that the roots of the third largest party in Ireland, Fine Gael, with the blue shirts, and some of their voters would still be of that mindset. Hi, Greg. Can you ask Declan Meehan to have a look at signage that was done on the Kerrykeel Glenvar Road just outside Kerrykeel by the council? Kerrykeel Tidy Towns are doing a great job, but this is a disgrace. And can you ask Martin Harley why the Darkness Into Light has been cancelled in the Twin Towns? I don't know the ins and outs, but I am my understanding it was about getting enough people together to actually run it. this is completely separate to that question, but if it were I think our attitude in this country to mental health and how we treat mental health and the importance of an intervention when someone needs it, you know, I think it's a conversation we need to widen out. I'm driving around and I'm seeing an awful lot of signs saying, let's stop suicide. But I would love to know, and this is just, I think, should be public information. I would love to know we know 100,000 calls and texts were put in 2024 to Pieta. But what I don't know is, and the information isn't there publicly, and I would like to see it, to be honest with you, is how many of those calls were answered or what the drop rate was. You know, they received 100,000 calls. How many of those calls and texts were picked up in a timely manner? Because the way it's framed, it's that if you are in a crisis there and now, it is there for you. And I think we have to make sure that it is there for you. You know, if we market in mental health an immediate response, if that's the marketing product or the marketing promise, and there's an awful lot of marketing in Darkness Into Light, well, we have to make sure that the calls are answered. The calls are answered when someone needs them. And I don't think the information is there as it relates to the calls, how quickly they're answered, what's the drop-off rate, and also to and I know Darkness, I know Pieta, sorry, has been struggling financially and has made 3 million worth of cuts. But like, 34% of the money that's raised through Darkness Into the Light is reinvested into promoting Darkness Into Light or other initiatives to raise money for Pieterhouse. And that seems like a massive amount of money. So if they're raising 13.68 million as they did in 2024, 4.7 million euro of that money that's raised goes on fundraising and public engagement. So that's a massive percentage of, you know, just over 13.5 million raised, and then you spend another 4.7 million of that money to try and promote the next one. Like, it does sometimes feel that you're chasing the tail, and yet they end up with a 3.6 million euro deficit and have announced a 3 million cost cutting plan for 25-26. And then here in Donegal, obviously, there's just one centre in Letterkenny, which I'm sure does an amazing job. In excess of a third of the support that's offered, it's like 12 counselling sessions, are done via phone or remotely now. Again, you know, if this is being seen as the government's response to it because there's an absence of other stuff there as well, I mean, how effective is that for a rural county like us in Donegal who don't have proper travel to get in and out of Letterkenny and the remote element of it? 35% of all Pieto appointments are conducted via phone or video. And, you know, the government provide just about 20% of Pieto's funding. But, you know, that could be seen as outsourcing a core medical responsibility in terms of people's mental health in a crisis. So as I say, I'm not trying to discourage anyone. I'm not trying to punch down. And people should definitely support it. But there's a few. I would like to know how many of those 100,000 texts and calls were when they were answered, how quickly they were answered. I would like to know a strong argument for reinvesting 4.7 million euro out of 13.6 million euro raised back into trying to raise more money. It just doesn't seem like a fantastic. It seems like a big amount of that money raised, to be honest with you. But anyway, it's 34 cents for every euro raised goes back into trying to raise more money. But anyway, it is what it is. And I just hope if we need to do more on top of that, that we don't see that as the solution, and that people get left behind. And that's not necessarily go up Pieterhouse or whatever. But anyway, listen. There's another walk taking place on Saturday, the 9th of May. This is tomorrow night. Well, it's the early hours of this morning, I'd imagine. In fact, it is the early hours of this morning. So you can go to Binion Beach Car Park at 4 a.m. and take part in the Sunrise Brews at Binion. Well, that's what's going to take place after this walk. It's a walking into the sunlight walk. And all donations on this one are to the Lough Swilly RNLI. So get along to Binion Beach at 4 a.m. The walk's at 4:15. That's in the early hours of tomorrow morning. And then have a cup of tea or coffee afterwards as well. And you'll get on with your day and you'll feel like you've done something really nice and something really important. Now, a couple of other things that I want to give a mention to. You're invited to come and share a cuppa with us this tea day and help support people and families in the community or in our community living with dementia. The venue is Sadie's House, 10 St. Union's Terrace, Riffel, and it's tomorrow. And it runs from 11 a.m. to 2 p.m. tday.ie. So it's part of a broader initiative. So that's lovely, isn't it? Lots of nice things going on. If you get that other thing into me, Caroline, I'll give that a mention. Sorry, I don't want to put you under pressure. It's Friday, you know. Roads. What's the problem? Well, it's not to do with roads. What's the problem with Councillor Meehan calling out everything he doesn't agree with as far right? I've listened to him on numerous occasions spouting hatred and division on many issues. Does he not know that many cities and towns of England are overrun with illegal immigrants? Yes, they're illegally, and all reform want to do is send them back where they came from, where they can apply to come across legally, the same as the USA, Canada and Australia. Why should Britain be any different? Reform have done so well. It's because people agree with him, and that's what democracy is all about. Now, what democracy is all about as well is diverging views in the political landscape. So I would presume Declan Meehan would be all right saying that he's left-leaning politician, and I presume Reform would be all right being referred to as right-leaning. But that is democracy. The difference is that we can agree or disagree, but do so respectfully. So just because you might disagree with Declan Meehan, it doesn't mean you should dislike him. And just because he might disagree with your attitudes or your comments. It doesn't mean that he's going to dislike you either. That is democracy. That's pluralism. That is us conversing, getting together, having a chat. You know what I mean? So reform or more right-leaning. This is why I'm trying to avoid the word far right, because that has become a slur as such. But right wing isn't. You're in the right wing of politics. You're in the left wing of politics. Conservative, liberal. But you know, it doesn't mean we can't all coexist, come together when we need to. But also politely disagree when we have different points of views. It would be such a boring world if we all had the same points of view. Greg, would be grateful if you could announce a clean-up taking place tomorrow at 11 a.m. in Willowbrook and Elms in Glencar, Letterkenny. It's organised by the Residents Associations, and if you can get out, please do. Lovely thing to do. Get out in your community, pick a few bits and bobs up, and make it look even more beautiful than it already is. Now, there is a walk into light at Malin Head. It's on the 9th of May. It's leaving from the Crossroads car park at 4:15 a.m. Tea and coffee at the end, and it's all for Huey's Corner, a wonderful, wonderful charity. They are a child and adolescent therapeutic centre doing fantastic work. Every single penny collected, every penny goes towards Huey's Corner. So if you are in Inishowen or you'd like to make the way up and say, I walked into the light in Malin Head, worth driving up to even if you're an hour or so away, wouldn't it be? So meet up at the Crossroads car park, 4:15 a.m, tea and coffee at the end. Now, the 2026 Brookless House The Head Walk is on Saturday, in the 9th of May. So it's a busy day for walking tomorrow. Leaving Brookless Community Centre at 4:20 a.m. There's no registration required. Donations on the morning of the walk. Proceeds will be donated to local charities that work with people suffering from mental health issues. There's 2K and 5K walks available. Fully insured and marshalled. Well done. Come along and have fun. So that's if you're in the south of the county. Get along to Brookless. It's beautiful too. Right, now, let me see. My latest podcast guest, we have a podcast, you know, it's called the Greg Hughes Podcast. We're getting very clever. And we release new episodes every Friday morning at 11 a.m. And we talk about all different things, you know, some really important topics that need highlighting, some very important parts of our history that it's good to record maybe educate people that aren't aware about them. But we also chat to some fantastic and regular people who've had really quite remarkable lives. Paddy Kerrigan. And if you're listening in the south of the county, and particularly in Bundoran, you may be familiar. Paddy Kerrigan is a gentleman who is in Australia. He lives in Australia, but he's from Bundoran. And he hasn't been in Bundoran in any meaningful way in terms of living for a very, very long time. But as soon as you hear him speak, you'll recognise his Bundoran Ballyshannon accent. It is so unique. But Paddy Kerrigan was a young lad who was working as a carpenter in Bundoran, and he went into carpentry and took up his trade there, worked on houses around Ireland, Scotland, and elsewhere. And then he took a notion to head to Australia, him and his cousin, I believe it was, because they just wanted to get on with life. And he went over there thinking he'd come back, and we'll hear some of that in the clip that I'm going to pay for you. But he ended up being there for a very long time, and he's still there now. 96 next week, actually, Paddy is. And I had a chat with him, and we talked about how he got over there. So different then. You know, letters. I don't know, this sounds like it sounds obvious, but I'm sitting here in Ireland talking to Paddy in Australia, and, you know, it's in real time, video, audio. But for him to get contact back to his family, it was a letter on a boat, and the boat went all the way back to Ireland, and then to get a return letter, the same thing happened to in return. And even just simply getting to Australia was a mammoth journey on a boat over there for him, which of course made it difficult to come forward and back. So the full podcast with Paddy is available at 11 a.m. for you to listen to whenever you like. 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Just subscribe, if you don't mind, to The Greg Hughes Show. And that podcast is in there and released every single Friday. And we're also on Apple too, iTunes, Apple Podcasts. So no excuse. And there's a whole tranche of conversations in there. I think we're up to episode 18 or 19. So we're really banging them out. And as I say, there's something for everyone there. But we're going to now hear a little bit from... We're going to hear now a little bit from Paddy, and our podcast and our chat that we had.
5: Oh, well, that was in my head always, that if I didn't like it, I wouldn't stay. That was one of the things I had fixed in my mind. If I don't like it, I'll save enough money to come back. But I didn't. It was Australia was the best country, and I think still is one of the best countries in the world. A lot of opportunity here. And the climate, of course, was better than Ireland.
1: Yes, indeed. And your hips and knees and back will probably attest to that, I would say. And of course, still thousands of people travel from here to Australia every single year. We're speaking now, and this is the remarkable thing, we're speaking now thanks to your technical assistant, Danny. We're speaking to each other on other ends of the world. A very different story back then in keeping in contact with home, Paddy.
5: Oh, yes.